0: funeralist today. Tim is, he's a young man who lost his life. So we remember Tim, if you could, at home. And I'm going to ask you to pray for some people, too. I have one right here. This is for baby Cecilia, who was born in March with a hole in her heart. So if we can all pray for baby Cecilia, that she has the surgery that she needs and has a quick and fine recovery, and also for David, who was in a car accident. So if we could pray for David and his family as well.
1: I'm going to have to give you this to you, Jake, because I can't.
0: You cannot
1: read
0: that. Well, that's
1: okay. I didn't bring my glasses down.
0: This is from Florence, and she's been trying. So what happened is it's a memory of her husband, Ron, who died in October of 2024. Okay. And she's been trying to pray the masses every day along with the rosary. There are several of Catholic TV's programs that she enjoys and find informative in it. Her favorite is This Is the Day.
1: Oh, nice.
0: So, Florence, we're going to pray
1: for
0: Ron.
1: And pray for
0: Also, thank you for watching This Is the Day. We hope you enjoy us.
1: Nice.
0: Good you know where I was a year ago today?
1: You were in Rome, Jay.
0: Ethan, myself, Jason, Shirley, we're all in Rome because this marks 1 year that Pope Leo XIV was elected by the conclave to be our Holy Father. And later in the show, we'll actually play his prayer intention for the month of May. But here it is. So when you're looking at this video, to the Pope's right, that's where we were, right up there. And I'll never forget Ethan's face. I was waving, too, back at him. So we're all waving at the Holy Father then. So the right of him right now is where we were. And I'll never forget it. When he walked out, Ethan, he just had this look. His mouth was agape. He was just so excited. It was personally for me just such a wonderful moment to see my son, who's a faith-filled Catholic, at this moment being there. And you could see a lot of young people were there. That was my second time that I've been at a conclave and had that experience. And it's always great.
1: You know where I was, Jay? I was right over there on the newest desk.
0: How'd that go?
1: Yeah.
0: I think I had a better view.
1: Yeah. And we were there at 4 a.m. in the morning, so.
0: Well, I was there pretty early, too, because you had to get there really, really early just to get a spot. And the best part was my son said to me, hey, Dad, do you think they'll elect a pope today? I said, no, this is going to take days. This will never happen. White smoke comes out. Yeah. Dad, do you think he'll ever be an American? Never. He'll never be an American. So clearly I showed my expertise to my son.
1: I mean, we were all saying that too here, back here in America.
0: Well, and I heard some Italian journalists going, Americana, Americana.
1: Yeah.
0: And I'm thinking, oh, it's an American.
1: Yeah.
0: Who is it?
1: You deciphered that quickly.
0: Yeah, well, you know, I'm a linguist. I can really tell languages. Just, you know, we talk different languages up there.
1: Americano. I'm guessing that's an American.
0: Well, we also want to wish all the mothers.
1: Mother's Day, yes.
0: Yes, spiritual moms, biological, adoptive, godmothers, a very blessed Mother's Day this Sunday. We know that Mother's Day can be hard for couples experience infertility or repeated miscarriages, having the inability to have a child. So let's keep those men and women in our prayers, too. Did you get a Mother's Day present yet for you, Mary and your mom?
1: And my mom, yeah.
0: You've already got presents.
1: I did, yeah.
0: Oh, boy.
1: Actually, did, yeah. It was, I can't believe, because so much going on right now in my little life. I gave a shout out on Wednesday too, because it was the start of Nurses Week too. So all that's going on too. So it's Teachers Week too, I guess too. So
0: which my daughter's a teacher.
1: Yeah, shout out
0: Love
1: to teachers, nurses, moms. Yeah,
0: I haven't got a present
1: yet. So
0: much
1: going on. Well, are you a mom?
0: Well, I have to. No. I have to get.
1: Oh, yeah.
0: Kevin. Kevin, what? What was that? Are you just looking to cause trouble with me today? Is that your goal?
1: I was wondering why you were wondering if you said I didn't get a present yet.
0: Well, I have a wife.
1: So I thought you were looking for a present. That's what threw me off. I thought you were looking for a present.
0: Kevin, this is not going to go well today. We're going to have all kinds of issues today. Well, Evan, did you know what he was talking about? Thank you. Thank you. So we have something about Catholic Carpool.
1: We certainly do, Jay. We also want to let you know you can watch Catholic Carpool with Liv Harrison on
0: there she
1: our
0: is.
1: This Is the Day YouTube channel. You can go there, youtube.com, This Is the Day. New episodes are dropping every Saturday night. And right now you can see Father Dan O'Connell.

0: who is on dialysis right now and not getting any better. My sister herself has MS, so we need some heavy-duty prayers for the two of them. And I understand my sister Mara was on dialysis, and it's really hard. So we certainly ask everyone in our powerful prayer community to pray for them.
1: Yeah, definitely. And then another viewer texted us, please pray for this new widow. My husband passed away in February. I find it difficult to adapt to being alone. So that's, you know, I can't imagine. It's very sad and you know, just trying to, I'm not sure how long they were married, but yeah. I'm sure, you know, just losing someone in a piece of your everyday life. Yeah.
0: I saw it with my dad when my mom passed away, and he was just devastated. It's devastating. And finally, someone else wrote, for clarity on my future path, for my children, that they stay close to their faith, and for their safety as they move to Arizona and California. So we'll certainly pray for them. And please keep the text messages coming. We have, again, a powerful prayer community. Makes a difference in people's lives. Please pray for them. The number is 844, this is the text, 697-5221, 844-697-5221. Please text in your prayers. We'll make sure that we'll pray for people too. So, all good. Well, the new season of The Gist is preparing this Sunday, Mother's Day, right here on Catholic TV. They're all mothers, so I hope they get some great presents and they're treated very well on Mother's Day. Kevin sat down with Rachel Danielle and Carol Lee on their own set to talk about what we expect in these new episodes.
1: Well, we have taken our This Is The Day cameras all the way down the hall, and we are in the GIST studio right now. We're excited to have on This Is The Day the ladies from the GIST. Thank you so much for being here, Danielle, Rachel, Carol Lee.
2: Yeah.
3: Hey, Kevin.
1: Excited about the new season coming up? Excited for the new season,
3: always. It's surreal.
1: Before we get into the new season, maybe we could take a look back.
3: Don't show any old footage.
1: Do you have
3: a montage ready to play in slow motion?
4: That's a good idea.
5: Joey was never on the set.
3: Did we establish that? I think he wasn't.
5: Yeah. He wasn't. He was in the green room.
3: Carol Lee was pregnant with her youngest, our very first, the first half of the first, he was present on the set. Yeah.
1: So it was 2011, from what I understood.
3: A million years ago.
1: Maybe we could go down the couch. I feel like I'm in a session or something. What do you first remember about being here for the first year and doing this?
3: I remember being like a deer in the headlights. Like, I had no clue. Rachel and I had never done TV. Carol Lee was an old pro. A young pro.
5: I'm now an old pro.
3: We had no clue what we were doing, but I was just so ready to do it. It was really fun, and I loved everybody that I was meeting here at Catholic TV, and it was just such a great team of people supporting us, and it was just like, hey, let's figure this thing out, and we had a blast, and so I was so grateful, and then every year since, we're just kind of like, I wonder if they want us to do it again. And when we get that call, we're always like, yeah, for sure, we'll be in there to do the GIST.
1: That's great.
6: To me, the memories, it just felt magical. It kind of still does. It's like such a dream. Like, you know, when I tell people, I'll be gone for a week, I'm on the show, and we tape a whole season in 1 week, and it's like, what? You know, it's so fun. And I do remember kind of being like the weirdness of television is like, as a newspaper journalist, I never had to really worry about myself in front of the camera. And that was kind of a bit of a learning curve. It was like outfits. And, you know, that felt like a big deal.
3: Don't scratch your face.
6: Yeah, exactly. Yeah, just like all these things that we learned. And it was lots of fun. And then I think to discover sort of the natural camaraderie that we had right off the bat has always just been amazing to me. Like, we spend this time together, and it feels like no time has passed. And that just is how it always has felt. So it's really neat.
1: That's great.
5: And I just remember being pregnant.
1: Yeah.
5: Very pregnant. And I was worried about camera angles. Like, uh-oh, please don't get me from the side. But, yeah, it was fun. And so I was already familiar with TV, but I don't think I'd ever had this much of an opportunity to talk about Jesus on TV. I had been working for Reel to Reel for the Diocese of Springfield, which is just up the pike. But this was a longer format to be able to just talk about Jesus all the time, which was so cool because at that time, how many years ago, I wasn't that far removed from being in the regular news business, which I had gone down a per diem at that point. So it really was this stark change. And I was like, what a gift, you know, that Catholic TV is allowing us to do this, to just like, you know, talk about Jesus for an extended period of time. So that was cool.
6: Yeah. Yep.
1: That's awesome. Well, now we're in season 14. Hard to believe.
5: Joey's 13 and a half.
3: Wow. Yes, yes, yes. So, wow. So we

0: so we're clear.
1: He's the
2: he's our little mascot.
1: He's our mascot. Yeah.
2: Our mascot is aging.
1: That's how we remember how old we are.
3: You
1: as
3: guys
1: a show.
3: Started in your teens.
2: That's yeah, right. Obviously.
1: Yes.
3: But maybe give us a little preview of season 14. Maybe Danielle, starting with you, since it's easy to go down.
2: Yeah.
3: Any topics jumping out to you that you
2: we're talking
3: like?
2: About all kinds of things. We're talking about things like sports. We're talking about suffering. We're talking about aging gracefully and with joy. I mean, I don't know why that's a relevant topic, but anyway, we've been having a blast just having these conversations like we always do at the Gist. When we're deciding what we're going to talk about for this season, we're always like, what's going on in our lives? What are we hearing from people? Because all of us work in different media. What are we hearing from people? What's going on in the world and what kinds of issues and questions do people have? And so it really just makes fodder for great conversations when we come together. And like Rachel said, the Holy Spirit's here. Like, the Holy Spirit is here in this studio when we are speaking, because we don't come in with a script or anything. We just bring on the topics, and we really are just open to speaking the words that God wants us to in these conversations.
3: That's great. Yeah. Any topics you're excited about this season? Or
1: well, we've had some really interesting guests. I interviewed Father Peter, who is an Army priest. That's pretty cool. We've got some good book authors. The aging gracefully, did we say gracefully in that title?
2: No,
1: I don't know. Just
2: no.
1: Aging.
2: Just plain aging.
1: No, but you
3: we
1: know.
3: We used to have a show on Catholic TV called Aging Gracefully.
2: Did we?
3: We did.
2: Yes.
0: That's
3: yeah.
0: not us.
1: Yeah. Embracing age. I think the thing I love is that our conversations is like the seasons that we're in and what we've got going on, and we're able to just kind of be really candid with each other. And I think that that makes for just really good conversation. So it's kind of more of the same. Our producer, Brian, is awesome. He like gives us good direction, but also reminds us that we're the ones driving the train. And so.
2: But he's very much the dad.
1: He's the dad. He kind of bosses us around in a really good way. We accept it.
3: He does that to everybody. Hey, Carolee, what are your thoughts on the new season?
0: So I'm really excited about some of the interviews I have. I keep pumping up Father Burke Masters. He's like a baseball star. He's the baseball priest. But I mean, you got to go back and look at his video of his grand slam. They have it. So I think that's really cool. I also had Addie Boyle, who's from Hingham, who I know is a friend of Catholic TV. Just an amazing story about healing in Medjugorje. 13 kids, just a really, really great conversation with him. Sister Mary Grace of the Sisters of Life, also somebody who wanted to be a professional athlete. She has the cutest little Australian accent. So she was really awesome. Sam Tadzia, who does youth ministry, father of seven. So lots of great interviews. And I think, you know, again, just echoing what you girls have said, I mean, the Holy Spirit, thank goodness, is with us. Jesus said, I'm going to send you a helper, because he knew I needed one.
2: Yeah.
0: So I think that we can definitely have the Holy Spirit. We can feel the Holy Spirit in this room as we're talking. And really, what is our point here? Our point is always to help us get to heaven, to help each other, to help the viewers, and the viewers help us as well, and just to profess, you know, the love and mercy of Jesus to a world that's desperate for it. So what a privilege.
2: What a beautiful sum up.
1: Yeah, nice. And you really remembered all your guests really well. I'm sorry.
2: I'm so
1: amazed. I did not do as well with mine.
2: I have no idea who I talked to.
0: But I'm so excited about these guests. I mean, not that I'm not always, but I'm really, really excited. A lot of them have to do with sports, too.
1: You lined up some good interviews.
2: There's a theme there, for sure.
3: That's a great way to end this little segment here on This is the Day. Well, thank you all for doing this and for doing it for so long. We appreciate it. And I can barely remember back when you guys came in as well, because I'm very old. But it's been great. It's been great having you guys every year, and doing what you're doing is such a gift to our audience. And thank you so much for doing that.
0: Thank you, Kevin.
2: It's been an honor and a blessing.
3: Thank you. We're going to go back now to the rest of This is the Day.
4: Thanks, Kev. Episode 1 of the new season airs this Sunday, May 10th at 3:30 Eastern Standard Time on Catholic TV. Don't miss it. All new. And thanks to Brian, who produced that. It's going to be a great season. Kevin, what's going on around the world in the Catholic faith?
3: Hi, everyone. I'm Kevin Nelson. Here's a look at what's going on this week in the news. We begin with news from around the world. The French Bishops' Conference has announced that Pope Leo XIV is expected to make an official visit to France in late September. Church leaders say the trip would likely include stops in Paris and at the Marian Shrine of Lourdes.
5: though the Vatican has not yet confirmed the itinerary or dates. Reports in France point to a possible visit around September 19th, just months before the country enters the campaign season for the 2027 presidential election. Preparations are already underway in Lourdes, where Pope Leo is expected to celebrate Mass, lead the famous torchlight procession, and spend the night at the sanctuary. The visit would mark Pope Leo's first trip to France as pontiff and could include an appearance at Notre Dame Cathedral. In news from the Vatican, amid tensions between U.S. President Donald Trump and Pope Leo XIV, U.S. Secretary of State Marco Rubio met with Pope this past week at the Vatican for talks focused on Iran, humanitarian aid, and global conflicts.
6: This is how Marco Rubio, the United States Secretary of State, arrived at the Vatican to meet with Pope Leo XIV. He was first welcomed by the new prefect of the papal household. This visit comes after several weeks of tension between Trump and the American Pope over the Iran war. The much-needed meeting between Washington and the Vatican has finally taken place.
7: Mr. Secretary,
8: good to see you.
7: Good morning.
8: It was almost a year that I was here with you.
7: 1 day, well, no, 10 days off.
6: Pope Leo was referring to his first meeting with Rubio, who had accompanied J.D. Vance for a visit to the Vatican on May 19, 2025, 1 day after the official start of Leo XIV's papacy. Rubio and the Pope met for about 45 minutes. As the former had indicated in advance, he wanted to speak with Pope Leo about religious freedom and the situation in Cuba. This meeting was followed by another between Rubio and Cardinal Pietro Parolin, who is effectively his counterpart at the Vatican. It was likely with Parolin that Rubio addressed the most delicate part of his visit, calming tensions between the U.S. administration and the Holy See after Trump's attacks on Leo XIV.
5: More news from around the world. As Russia's war on Ukraine rages on, several Catholic aid organizations that have been working in Ukraine said they remain united in hope. Several speakers and participants joined together recently at the New York headquarters of the Catholic Near East Welfare Association for a briefing on Catholic efforts to assist Ukraine. The Catholic Near East Welfare Association and the USCCB were joined by the Knights of Columbus in sponsoring the event. The gathering featured an update on the situation in Ukraine by Metropolitan Archbishop Boris Gudziak of the Ukrainian Catholic Archeparchy of Philadelphia, who divides his time between the U.S. and Ukraine as part of his multiple leadership roles in the Ukrainian Greek Catholic Church. In his update, the Archbishop emphasized the gratitude of Ukrainians for U.S. support. The Archbishop said that amid the Ukrainian people's great exhaustion and loss, with funerals of soldiers a daily experience, not one person in Ukraine has expressed to him a desire to give up. The Archbishop said that 4 million people have been displaced internally in Ukraine, but he noted that there has not been a need to establish refugee camps since people are helping people. Archbishop Gudziak said the fight has also been for religious freedom, saying that every time there is a Russian occupation on any part of Ukrainian territory, the Ukrainian Catholic Church is outlawed. Back to the Vatican now. Pope Leo XIV has once again attended the swearing-in ceremony of the new Pontifical Swiss Guards at the Vatican. 28 new recruits were sworn in this year. In his remarks at the ceremony, the Pope thanked the new recruits for their commitment and love of the Church.
6: You can recognize them by their distinct uniform, the Swiss Guard, the Pope's personal protection force, who guard his apartments and the Vatican, and who accompany him on his apostolic journeys. The oath they swear is precisely to the Pope, making him their direct superior. Pope Leo in particular seems to enjoy their swearing-in ceremony, which begins like this. Last year, Pope Leo XIV became the first pope to preside over the ceremony since 1968, and in 2026, he has done so again. This year, 28 new recruits have joined the smallest army in the world. With their left hand on the flag and three fingers from their right hand raised, symbolizing the Holy Trinity, each one in turn swears to serve Leo XIV and his successors with loyalty, even pledging that, if necessary, they'll die defending him. At the end of this year's ceremony, the Pope addressed them with these words.
9: A voi, cari giovani, che avete fatto il giuramento, esprimo la mia stima e la mia gratitudine. Il gesto che avete compiuto attesta un impegno di fedeltà, animato dall'entusiasmo giovanile e fondato sulla fede in Dio e sull'amore per la Chiesa.
6: Every May 6th, they celebrate this event in grand fashion with various events. It's the day that commemorates the sack of Rome, when this army, the smallest in the world, protected Pope Clement VII from the German troops of Charles V. Next year, we'll mark the 500th anniversary of this epic historical event.
5: And finally, in the news, after two decades of leadership, Pope Leo XIV has accepted the resignation of Bishop Larry Silva of Honolulu and named as his successor Jesuit Father Michael Castori. Bishop Silva, who is 76 years old, has served as Bishop of Honolulu since 2005. He was the first Hawaii-born Bishop of Honolulu. Bishop-designate Castori, who is 65 years old, currently serves as rector of Arupe Jesuit Residence at Seattle University and belongs to the Jesuits' West United States province. Bishop-designate Castori was born in Sacramento, California, and raised in Carmichael, California. He has a strong academic and pastoral background with degrees from Harvard, Fordham, and the Jesuit School of Theology, along with a doctorate from the University of California, Berkeley. He was ordained in 1998. His ministry includes decades serving Tongan communities, prison outreach, university work, and diocesan leadership in Oakland. His episcopal ordination and installation as the sixth bishop of Honolulu will take place July 28th at the Co-Cathedral of St. Teresa in Honolulu. Well, that is all the information we have for you at this time. I'm Kevin Nelson. Don't forget, you can keep up to date on Catholic news throughout the week with Catholic News Break right here on the Catholic TV Network.
10: Kevin, thank you very much. I'd ask that you take a little walk back over here so we can see what our national days are and just a lot of things on the Pope. When I was in Rome in one of my visits, I actually went back behind the scenes of the Swiss Guard. And when I did that, it was really, oh, Kevin, there you go. Wow.
11: I didn't think I should have.
10: It was really cool.
11: There.
10: I was just going to say it was really cool, but clearly you don't want me to finish my story. You could have gone around the camera. I don't know what happened there.
5: Yeah.
10: Is everything okay today?
5: No.
10: No, everything isn't.
5: No.
10: I liked your news.
5: Thank you.
10: I listened intently.
5: Thank you.
10: I listened intently.
5: A lot going on in the world.
10: We love our friends down in Hawaii, so that's great news for Hawaii.
5: Yes, having gone there and spoke with Bishop Silva, great guy. And loved being there, too,
10: Do you blame him?
5: I know, yeah. I don't know what his plans are, but I'm sure
10: probably stay there.
5: Yeah, I would stay there, yeah.
10: Yeah, I think I'd
5: Bishop
10: stay
5: Emeritus
10: there.
5: Bishop Emeritus right there, yeah.
10: Yeah, I think I'd stay. So, let's go. What do we have for our next
5: Well, do you like Coca-Cola? Have a Coke Day. Yeah. Often referred to as just plain old Coke. Coca-Cola was first introduced to the public on May 8th, 1886.
10: What's your favorite soda? What is your favorite soda? Or pop? Whatever people say different things around the country.
5: I've gone back and forth. I'm trying to drink more like seltzer stuff now, but I do like Diet Coke.
10: Okay. I'm going to give you three.
5: Okay.
10: Love root beer, love grape.
5: And Mountain Dew.
10: And Mountain Dew.
5: Yeah,
10: I haven't had a Mountain Dew in over a year, but I love Mountain Dew. Diet Mountain Dew is pretty good, too. Fanta Orange is pretty good, too. Oh, I like them all, I guess. I got to stay away.
5: Well, first Coca-Cola, as I said, 1886, served at Jacob's Pharmacy in Atlanta, Georgia. How about that? This one I know you're not going to like. National Coconut Cream Pie Day.
10: Love it. Love it.
5: No, you don't.
10: Best. No, I don't like it. I never eat that. I wouldn't eat that.
5: So as I mentioned, it's National Nurse Week. So today in particular is National Student Nurse Day. Celebrated May 8th during National Nurses Week. Honors student nurses as they pursue a career in medicine.
10: You know what? People don't realize that's tough. To be a student nurse is tough. And to be a nurse, as you know, with your wife's a nurse.
5: Yeah.
10: My mom was a nurse. My niece is a nurse. It's a tough but very rewarding profession.
5: Definitely.
10: Love nurses.
5: Yep. National Provider Appreciation Day, also known as National Child Care Provider Day.
10: Thank you, Shirley.
5: Celebrated on Friday before Mother's Day, recognizes child care providers, teachers, other educators of young children. And this is a great one, too, National Military Spouse Appreciation Day, always observed on the Friday before Mother's Day, recognizes the significant contributions, support, and sacrifices made by the spouses of men and women in the armed forces.
10: Great day. I would say, except for the pie, that was a great national day. Do you like coconut pie?
5: Coconut cream pie.
10: Do you like coconut? Charles, do you like that?
4: No, Charles doesn't either.
3: Well,
4: so Charles has better taste than Evan.
3: Yeah.
4: Do you like it?
3: No. Okay. The cream throws me off. Yeah. Okay. All right. Here we got some birthdays here, Jay. We had, I don't know if you know, Bob Clampett. He's an animator remembered for his work creating the Looney Tunes cartoon characters.
4: Oh, wow. Yeah, that's awesome.
3: Don Rickles' birthday was today. Jerry Moss of A&M Records. Mm-hmm. Peter Benchley wrote Jaws.
4: Yep.
3: Ricky Nelson.
4: Singer.
3: Yeah. And son of Ozzie and Harriet. Melissa Gilbert.

0: Gilbert from Little House on the Prairie. There you go.
1: Wow. Yeah. Did you have enough time today for that? I swear. Because you have criticized me before that I haven't left you enough time.
0: I know, usually we end up with like a minute, minute and a half left, but that was great,
1: All right.
0: Now what do you want to talk about? We got 20 seconds.
1: I'm going to say thank you so much for all you do and continue to do, whatever station you're watching this on around the country and around the world. Also, please remember all the people in the prayer box. We got a bunch of new prayers in, and of course we have our text line prayers. Remember Tim, remember my Aunt Nancy, and remember Dave and so many other people. Have a wonderful day.
0: Happy
1: You're
0: Mother's
1: all in our
0: day.
1: Thoughts and in our prayers. Happy Mother's Day.

0: Hi, everyone. Kevin Elson here. We got a great show for you on Mondays. This is the day Hans Platte from Vinea Research Group joins us to share fascinating results from a national survey regarding Catholics and the confessional, including encouraging news for those looking to return. It's going to be a very interesting and very good show. So tune in on Monday for This is the Day right here on Catholic TV, America's Catholic Television Network.
1: 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Then, at 4 p.m. from the San Fernando Cathedral in San Antonio, Texas, and from the Archdiocese of Boston at 7 p.m. Masses from around the country every Sunday on the Catholic TV Network.
2: Hello, I'm Bishop Reed, standing in the magnificent Cathedral Basilica of the Assumption in Covington, Kentucky. 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

0: And on June 29th, 1999, my 22-year-old son died. There was a young man who had passed away, very, very wonderful athlete. So they asked me to go and talk to him. And so some time had passed, and I made contact, but they weren't ready. And then I get a phone call, and I go and I visit with him. And I'm sitting on the end of the couch, and the dad's sitting over there, and the mom comes in, and she's, her eyes are puffy, and she's, you know, she's still crying. This has been some time afterwards. And she sits down, and she says to me, do you question God? Because let me tell you something, I question God. And all these people tell me they're not supposed to question God. I want them to bury their child and then come back and tell me I'm not supposed to question God. And I looked at her and I smiled and I said, I question God constantly.
1: And now, Focus on the Immaculate Heart presents Unspeakable Grief, Unimaginable Faith.
2: The thing that really strikes me is that you talk about faith.
0: Mm-hmm.
2: And not just religion.
0: The reason I do that is I speak to a lot of civic groups, a lot of groups that are in the world and of the world. And so religion is one of those taboos. You're not supposed to talk about religion. And so what I simply do is I say, I'm not going to talk about religion today. I'll talk about faith. Because religion is traditional. Religion is man-made, okay? Faith is belief. And everybody has a belief. Whether it goes in sync with mine or not, they have a belief. And so they have faith in something. And it's important to let people know that it's okay to talk about your faith.
2: Have you always been a man of faith?
0: Yes. There's been some detours along the way, as is normal for people. At least that's what
2: that's
0: I keep
2: right.
0: saying. There were normal detours. But I've always had a relationship with God. Growing up, I was going to go into the seminary until I found
2: that
0: out
2: right?
0: that I like girls. So I decided that I wasn't gonna do that. But God has always been a part of my life, and I can have real neat conversations with God.
2: When you say about faith, and faith matters,
0: mm-hmm.
2: and you talk to these groups motivationally,
0: mm-hmm.
2: and you weave it in there.
0: Right. I tell a story about my son, and we'll get into that some more, okay?
2: Right.
0: That required a great deal of faith, all right? But I tell him, I say, listen, you know, sometimes when I stand up and speak, I may say some things that offend you, okay? They may offend you because you think I'm talking about religion.
2: Mm-hmm.
0: And what happens is that I'm really talking about my faith. I do not have a right in this setting to try to get you to join my church.
2: Mm-hmm.
0: But I have every right to talk to you about what woke me up this morning. If the good Lord did not want me to wake up, I wouldn't. And so God has given me this day, and I always, one of the little idioms that I use is, when I woke up this morning, the good Lord created a miracle. The rest of the day is my fault. I have to do something with the day. And so what happens is that everybody who wakes up, they have someone to thank for waking them up. And it's important for us to take time to thank whoever that is. For me, it's my Savior. For me, it's my Creator, okay? For you, it might be something else. But what happens very simply is that we're afraid to talk about our faith because it's not politically correct. Well, I have a much higher authority that I have to answer to. And so I also say, you know, if I offended you in any way, tonight, before you go to sleep, talk to the person who told me what to say, because that's who told me what to say. Sometimes people say, when you said such and such, I don't even remember that I said it, because every time I do a session, before every session, I've been doing this for 40 years, I begin, before I start, by simply saying, making of myself an empty vessel and letting him fill it up.
2: There's no greater way, and although it may have been one of your darkest times, and maybe your greatest test of
0: mm-hmm.
2: faith for you and your wife.
0: Yes, absolutely.
2: Was your son.
0: Yes. My wife and I have been married for 46 years. We have three children. We got five grandchildren. In the summer of 1999, my youngest son had just graduated from college. And one of his goals, he had learned to set goals just like his sister and brother before him very early in his life. And one of the goals that he set is he wanted to backpack in Europe. So he graduated on the 14th of May, and on June 9th, using some of Daddy's frequent flyer points, and began a backpacking trip in Europe that was just out of this world. And every couple of days, he would call us and tell us what he was seeing, where he was. He went up the Eiffel Tower from the inside, wanted to go up the outside, but they wouldn't let him. Wanted to see Venice, the city with the streets covered with water. Told him he could stay in New Orleans in April and see that. You know? But he got to see stuff that I had only read about in books or seen in movies. And on June 20th, 1999, was Father's Day. And we were barbecuing in the backyard, and the phone rings. And it's Chris calling to wish me happy Father's Day and to tell me he loved me. Now, he's 22 years old, okay? And I said, thank you for calling. I appreciate you calling, buddy. I said, where are you? He said, we're in Italy, Dad. I said, what part of Italy? He said, Rio Maggiore. I said, where's that? He said, it's on the western coast of Italy, Dad, about a four-hour train ride north of Rome. I said, when are y'all going to Madrid? He said, Dad, I don't think we're going to make Madrid. This is the most beautiful place I've ever seen in my life. So what about Prague? Y'all going to Prague? Because, you know, he had told us some of the places they wanted to go. And he said, Dad, Brandon and I are trying to figure out what kind of business we can start over here so we can live here forever. He wasn't going to come home, you know. And so, I, you know, cell phones didn't exist back then, okay. But we did have a cordless phone from the house. So I said, there's people all over the backyard who want to talk to you. And we took the phone and passed it around the backyard. Whoever wanted to talk to Chris, talked to him. Whoever didn't, let the phone pass him by. Phone comes back to Daddy. I said, look, buddy, I said, I checked on the map. Y'all are 7 hours ahead of us. That means it's late over there, and I know you want to party and play, but I appreciate you calling, man. I love you. He said, I love you too, Dad. Talk to you later. We hung up. June 22nd, 1999. I just finished doing a seminar at Adelphi University on Long Island. On my way back to LaGuardia to fly home, my pager, remember pagers?
2: Yes, yeah.
0: My pager went off, and it's my home number. I called home, found a phone on the side of the road, okay? They had pay phones on the side of the road, and I called home, and my wife was crying. Our 22-year-old son had been involved in a swimming accident, and he was in a coma in a hospital in Genoa, Italy. Well, instead of flying home to New Orleans, I flew from New York to

0: Rome and Rome on up to Genoa. While I was on the first flight, I arranged for my wife and my oldest son to leave New Orleans the next day. 4 days later, I had to send for my daughter. And on June 29th, 1999, my 22-year-old son died. And people say, how can you talk about it? A couple of things. Number one, I know where he is. I know what kind of life he led. I know what kind of relationship he had with his Savior. I know how he treated people each and every day. And I know the last thing my son and I said to one another is, I love you, talk to you later. And God willing, that will occur.
1: Now, he remained in a coma.
0: He was in a coma for 7 days. Never did come out of that coma. I remember getting there, and that first night I was kneeling next to his bed, and I was praying, and every now and then I'd doze off, and then I'd wake up, and I was praying, and he would sometimes when I fall asleep, he would wake me up by going, and he was restrained, uh-huh. his arms were restrained, he was paralyzed from his waist down.
1: Oh my.
0: The doctor said he had been without oxygen for at least 7 minutes, so the upper lobes of his brain were swelling, and they were pressing on the lower lobes, and that was constricting the nerves and everything, and that's why he was paralyzed from the waist down. But it's like he was fighting, trying to come out, trying to be able to talk to me. He never did come out of that coma, but there's no doubt in my mind that when we were there, he knew we were there.
1: Now, then there was another kind of sign that a lady said, I know he's going to be all right.
0: Yeah, my wife and oldest son got over there, and my wife was his hands and feet were all cut up where he was trying to grab on the barnacles, okay? Let me go back, and what had happened was, when he had called me on Father's Day, that morning they had been jumping off of these bluffs, 30, 35 feet high, into the water.
1: Oh, man, okay? He was something.
0: Oh, he was having a ball. He was living life large.
1: He was
0: okay?
1: living.
0: And they go back 2 days later, and the water's too rough. There's too much water going in, too much water coming out, kind of like the Mexican cliff divers. They didn't know how to judge the depth of the water, the timing. So they used their heads, and they went around, and they got to this boulder that was about 10 feet out the water. And they saw this old man, and the old man was as young as I was at the time.
1: Yeah.
0: And so, you know, it's like, okay, excuse me, watch what you're saying. Yeah, and they saw him coming out the water, and they figured, well, if he can swim in it, we can swim in it. So Chris jumps in the water, starts swimming. Two of his buddies jump in, and they get batted around by the water. So they climb out, and everybody starts looking for Chris. Well, he had swam about 200 yards and had a mild coronary, and he died. When they pulled him out of the water, he was dead. There was a German doctor passing by. He was on holiday. And he went down and he performed CPR and got Chris's heart and lungs pumping again.
1: Come on. What's the chances of that?
0: Yeah. It's just the good Lord had it planned. So they medevaced him to Genoa, Italy. The young man who was traveling, Chris and Brandon, were traveling together. We would call home, and the mom was wanting to know how they were doing and everything else. And his sister, Gina, said, Mr. Steve, I saw a sign today. Chris is going to be okay. He's going to be okay. And I'm going, Gina, what are you talking about? She said, I went to the Shell station, and there was a sign. And I said, Gina, what are you talking about? She said, this sign, it had a Shell credit card, and it said the Shell card, it just got better. And it had Chris's name on it. And I brought a copy of it. This is a card, and I've had this for 19 years. And you see, it's a beautiful blue sky.
1: Oh, yes.
0: Got that little tinge.
1: Yes.
0: It could be like a sunrise or a sunset. And the name
1: on
0: the card is Chris Morgan.
1: Chris Morgan.
0: And what it was is a Shell card. It just got better. You could use it as an ATM card as well as a gas credit card. But when you look at the beautiful blue sky, it just got better. What message do you think we got, right? And then so after it was all over, and I'm going to kind of jump around a little bit, but after it was all over, my wife wanted to get one of the cars. So we applied for it, and we turned around, and we got this, we got the Shell credit card. And then, like in our second bill, we received a stuffer. It had like the old gold, and it was embossed, FM all over it. And it says, you have just attained select member status. And inside was a picture of a golden sky. With Chris's name on it.
1: Giving me shivers.
0: And I looked at my wife. I said, purgatory's over.
1: That's right. It just got better.
0: That's right. It just got better. He's on the golden street, you know. So little signs like that helped us to feel some relief, okay? But the night before,

0: before Chris died, my wife and I were laying in the on the benches or the seats outside the intensive care unit, and we'd just gotten some real bad news from the doctor. She had told us that that night was going to be very, very critical. And my wife, we were laying head to head, legs going out this way, and she said, "Baby, Chris isn't going to make it, is he?" I never wanted to lie to my wife so much. What do you say? And finally, all of a sudden, I got this feeling, and I kind of sat up a little bit, and I said, "Baby," I said, "do you realize in a short period of time, real soon, our child, our baby, is not going to be praying to God. He's not going to be meditating about God. He's not going to be singing to God. Our child is going to be sitting on the lap of the Creator with his arms around him." And part of my healing, I believe, began then. It was a peaceful feeling. Now, there was a lot of other times that we had problems, but knowing that he was home just gave me a real, real good feeling.
1: What about her?
0: It was tough. It was tough for her. That was her baby.
1: Right. You
0: know, this was her baby. And,
1: right.
0: And I remember praying, you know, and looking at him and lying in the bed. I said, "Take me. Don't take her baby. Don't take
1: right.
0: her baby.
1: Right.
0: If I have to feed him for the rest of my life, if I have to change diapers till we both grow old,
1: yeah,
0: I said, I'll do it. Mm-hmm. Okay.
1: Don't take him.
0: The good Lord had a different miracle in mind. And on the 29th of June, Chris died. And then we had to go about picking out clothes. And my wife and my daughter went and picked out a suit for him. It's really funny. My son was in the hospital. He had these little patio courtyards. And he was in the courtyard. He told me later on. And he said he was just kind of praying and sitting there. And all of a sudden, there was this old man in the courtyard. And he said, the old man said something, I don't remember exactly what my son told me, but he said, "It's time."
1: The old man out of nowhere?
0: The old man looked at my oldest son and said, "It's time." And, Steve just kind of looked a little bit, and then he kind of went off in his mind, and then the next thing he looked up, and the man wasn't there. But he knew it was time for him to come back to New Orleans and start setting up the funeral arrangements.
1: Isn't that something?
0: It was, and so he left the day before Chris died. But he knew.
1: Isn't that something?
0: And so then we picked out a coffin, and my son is in a coffin, not a casket.
1: Mm-hmm.
0: And caskets, when we have a funeral, half of the lid is open, you see,
1: right.
0: from the say, waist up.
1: Mm-hmm.
0: Well, his whole top was leaning up against the wall at his funeral, and his whole body was exposed. And I remember talking with the funeral home from Italy in New Orleans, and the funeral home director said, we don't know when we're going to be able to do it. Y'all have to come home, and you have to pick out a casket. And I said, "No, we got one." And he said, "Well, we don't know what it looks like." I said, "I'm looking at it right now. This is the one that his mama and his sister picked out. This is what my son's going to be buried in. You have to make it work." And so we did. And then there was some time. We had to wait for things after he passed. We had to wait for some things to happen and everything else. And so we went back to the site for the accident. We went to the site for the accident.
1: You did?
0: Yes. And it was my wife and my daughter and I. And we saw a lot of the medical supplies and stuff laying on the rocks where
1: they had
0: tried to work him. We went to the boulder where he had jumped off. And when we were down by the rocks where they had pulled Chris out, one other little thing, there was when they were looking for him, there was a young man, didn't know my son from Adam, just one of these adventurous kids. He had just come back from running with the bulls in Barcelona. And he volunteered to jump in the water to look for this kid he didn't even know.
1: Oh, my.
0: So they tied a rope around his waist, and he jumped in. The second time he went in, he found Chris floating about a foot and a half, 2 feet below the surface, and they
1: he
0: pulled
1: did.
0: Him out. The kid comes from nowhere,

0: So when we went down and we're looking at all of the debris, looking at all of the medical stuff, you know, looked up, we threw some flowers. My wife loves gerber daisies, and yeah, gerber daisies have just been around for a long time for us and with him and everything else. And I looked up, and way up over there, okay, there was this crevice where the water was coming in and out, and looked up, that's the bluff that they were jumping off of, you know, 2 days before the accident. And when you looked way up over there, there was a church steeple, a big cement cross on the top of this church. And sometimes in my mind, in my heart, I like to look at that as that's the last thing he saw. And, you know, Chris was the kind of kid that when he was finished with something, he was done with it. And when he left Ridgewood, when he went to Jesuit, he was finished with Ridgewood. When he graduated from Jesuit,
1: finished.
0: He was done with Jesuit. Loved Jesuit, loved Southern Miss. When he graduated from Southern Miss, he was done with it. And part of me believes that when he was in the water, God came to him and said, you can stay in that body and you can help X number of people. Or you can come with me and you can help X times X times X number of people. Chris kind of looked around and said, okay, I'm done here. I'm ready to go to the next place.
1: Yeah. And you know, Steve, that is to me the miracle on how many people his death
0: has touched.
1: And how you have been given the faith and the way you can talk about it to touch people. And you told the story about this, you went to see somebody who was very angry.
0: Yes, yeah.
1: Tell that story,
0: okay,
1: if you will.
0: There was a young man who had passed away, very, very wonderful athlete. And they were actually friends. The mom and dad were friends to the mom and dad, the young man that was traveling with Chris, okay, whose sister had seen the sign. So they asked me to go and talk to him. And so some time had passed, and I made contact, but they weren't ready. And then I get a phone call, and I go and I visit with them. And I'm sitting on the end of the couch, and the dad's sitting over there, and the mom comes in, and she's, her eyes are puffy, and she's, you know, she's still crying. This has been some time afterwards. And she sits down, and she says to me, do you question God? Because let me tell you something, I question God. And all these people tell me they're not supposed to question God. I want them to bury their child and then come back and tell me I'm not supposed to question God. And I looked at her and I smiled and I said, I question God constantly. Why? And if anybody ever tells you they're not supposed to question God, go to Scripture. Jesus says we must become like the child to enter the kingdom of heaven. What do kids do all day long? Why, Mama? Why, Daddy? Why? If that doesn't convince them, tell them to go to the Garden of Gethsemane. Jesus Christ, the Son of God, said, let this cup pass from me. It's your will. You can do anything. Let this cup pass from me. But then he said, not my will, but thine be done.
1: That's right.
0: And the other thing I say in the same thing, and think of him on Calvary. He said, into thy hands I commend my spirit. So I told her, I said, it's okay to question God. Just don't ever lose your faith. But we have to believe that somehow he's going to help me get through it. God has a purpose in everything that he does, in everything that he puts before us. We don't understand it. We're human. I think God wanted to have some young soldiers in heaven.
1: Absolutely.
0: You know, and he said, Chris will do.
1: I don't think I've ever seen a man portray such faith with such joy and such conviction.
0: Well, thank you.
1: That you will see him again, that you know this is God's plan, you have accepted God's plan, and you can share that with others. I mean, it's just so powerful. I notice you have a rubber band on you.
0: Yes, yes. I wear rubber bands. I've had a rubber band. Not the same one, because it gets kind of old and dirty.
1: Yeah.
0: I've had the rubber band on my wrist, and so has my wife, every day. And the reason why we wear rubber bands is because Chris did. And the reason why he did was because when he was in high school, he was involved in a small automobile accident. Somebody else was driving. Nobody got seriously hurt. A few little scratches and scrapes, you know. Chris walked away without a scratch on him. So he decided that rubber bands were his good luck charm. And he would buy rubber bands by the bag. And I could always tell when he had a date with a new girl he wanted to impress, because he had a clean rubber band on. Okay. So we had asked everyone to wear rubber bands to remind them to pray for Chris so he'd come out of the coma. The good Lord had a different plan. The night of his wake, these three ladies who work with my daughter down at Nichols came up to him and they said, Steve, we can't stay tonight and we can't come back tomorrow. We have to be at work, but what do you want us to do with the rubber bands? Well, that night, my brain was kind of fried. And I said, well, just leave them here. I said, you know, maybe tomorrow we'll kind of collect them all and, I don't know, tie them together some kind of way and see how long it is or something like that. So I thought they were going to go and put the rubber bands on a table. The next thing I know, these three ladies take off their rubber bands, walk back up to Chris's coffin, and lay the rubber bands next to his body.
1: Oh, my.
0: Now, this is New Orleans, right? When people in New Orleans see three people in a row do the same thing, starts a whole new parade.
1: Oh, yeah.
0: And everybody started going back up to the coffin.
1: And filling it.
0: Taking the rubber bands and putting them next to Chris's body. By the next morning, Chris's 5-foot-11-inch frame was surrounded completely
1: by rubber bands.
0: By literally hundreds and hundreds and hundreds of rubber bands.
1: Isn't that true?
0: And the mortician asked me if I wanted to clean them out. And I said, no, those came from family, friends, and loved ones. Let them go.
1: Since you've been around people that come up to you and talk to you about this, okay, what are the things, the most important things, people should not say to somebody who's lost somebody?
0: I understand what you're going through. You don't. And it's one of the things that I will never, ever say to parents. And I've been asked to speak to parents. Mm-hmm. And I will say, I understand you're in pain. Mm-hmm. I understand it hurts. But you never know what the relationship was prior to the loss. Somebody else's son could have died in a swimming accident just as my son did. Mm-hmm. But we don't know what the circumstances were in their relationship before. We don't know whether they were at one another's throat every time or every minute, whether they were fussing and fighting, or whether they were just totally loving. We don't know. So I don't know what you're going through.
1: And never will.
0: Never will. I understand some of the circumstances, mm-hmm. but I'm not going to tell you that I know what you're feeling.
1: That is so important.
0: The only thing I will say is I understand that there's pain. I tell the story about the rubber bands all the time. And I had a lady come up to me in Arkansas one day. And she came running back upstairs. And I got a letter from her about 2 months, 3 months after I gave the talk. And she said, you probably don't remember me. I'm the lady who came running back upstairs because I found a rubber band in the stairwell on my way back to my office. She said, life has not been too kind to me lately. In the last 6 months, we've buried 7 members of my family, and I couldn't take it anymore. She said, I couldn't get myself composed at work. I couldn't get it under control. And one day I had enough. I couldn't take it anymore. And I got it from my desk, and I left my office. I got in my car, and I drove out to the lake. I was ready to be number 8.
1: No.
0: And she said, when I got out of my car, at my feet by the edge of the lake was a rubber band. And I bent down and I picked it up and I started crying again, but it was different tears. I remember what you and your family had been through and how your faith had sustained you. And she said, I felt like in some crazy way, Chris was looking out for me.
1: Oh,
0: not
1: man.
0: Sure. I tell people all the time, said, you know, up here, I can't tell you where that rubber band came from.
1: But you're right, the rubber man band now.
0: But right here, I have no doubts. Because Chris loved to help people.
1: You are a man of faith and a man of joy, and I can tell you, you touch so many people.
0: Well, thank you.
1: And Chris, his work, I think, is just beginning.
0: Yeah, he's
1: just
0: not,
1: beginning.
0: He ain't hesitating
1: just
0: at all.
1: Just beginning.
0: That's right.
1: So,
0: that's right.
1: And we're going to get you back.
0: Thank you very much.
1: Thank you, Steve.
0: Appreciate it.
1: Thank you so
0: thank
1: much.
0: Thank you.
1: God bless.
0: God bless you, too.
2: The loss of a loved one is one of the most painful parts of life. It's easy to let emotion consume you during these different times. It's important to do as Steve Morgan does and keep God close to your heart instead of pushing him away. Remember, it is in these times that we need God now more than ever. Oh God, who brought us to birth and in whose arms we died,

0: in our grief and shock, contain us and comfort us. Embrace us with your love. Give us hope in our confusion and grace to let go into a new life through our Lord Jesus Christ. Amen.
1: Building a house for Mary right over here. First stage is on the way. As Dr. Rosie said, I was kind of eyeballing. We'll see that little tiny house over there. I was kind of eyeballing one of those because I thought it'd be nice. But what had happened? Good old Dr. Rosie said, very nice, wonderful spot, great idea, but too small. It's got to be bigger, bigger, bigger. And then as praying, Holy Spirit said she was right. It's had to be bigger. So we have enough to start it anyway. So we're starting it, and then the Lord will provide after that, right? So we'll kind of...
2: We have enough money to support it, but we need more money to build it. We got 1/15 of what we need.
1: So we'll get it there. So the Lord and Our Lady will...
2: But we depend on the Lord and providence.
1: Very good.

Did you know that May is the month of Mary? Through her cooperation with God, Mary played a unique role in his plan for salvation. Her trust in his word makes her the ultimate model of faith. She's our loving mother who shows us how to be open to the promptings of the Holy Spirit. Her unending faith through moments of joy and sorrow has inspired many Christian believers to emulate her devotion to our Lord. By the 19th century, May was officially recognized as the month of Mary. According to Pope Paul VI and his encyclical on the month of May, in this month, the benefits of God's mercy come down to us from Mary's throne in greater abundance. There are many ways we can honor Mary during this month, such as praying the rosary, consecrating ourselves to our Blessed Mother, and wearing her miraculous medal as a daily reminder. Let us take this time to venerate our Blessed Mother through devotion and prayer, and ask her to intercede for us so that we can continuously deepen our relationship with her Son, Jesus Christ.

0: And welcome to The Gist. I'm Carolee McGrath, along with my good friends Danielle Bean and Rachel Balducci. Hey, girls.
1: Hey.
2: Hey, how are you?
0: Good. We are talking about one of the seven sacraments today, one that sometimes people shy away from, and that is confession. Obviously, I think we know, or I have come to know, because I think I was one of those people who shied away from it. We'll get to that in a minute, that it's just you get so many graces and blessings, especially when you're in there, you know, talking to the priest. Of course, he's not forgiving you. Jesus is forgiving you through that beautiful sacrament, but so many people get so nervous. In particular, I've noticed, even when you have the little first graders or second graders who are making their first communion, and they come in and it's like, oh, this is going to be your first confession, and they're nervous. Obviously, they're hearing that from their parents. How can we sort of change that script and attitude about confession?
1: Well, I mean, I think there's a natural tendency to not want to own up to bad stuff we did. So I don't know. I mean, learned behavior, I agree, but also, you know, it is just like, it's a scary thing to have to say out loud the bad things that we did. And I think there's a real fear of getting rejected. Like, the priest is going to just, he's going to know how terrible I really am. And I love that you brought up, you know, First Communion, because those are such strong memories for me with each of my children, is how nervous they were and the look of just delight on their face when they would come out of the confessional of like, ah, you know, the relief that you feel. So I do feel like, you know, like for people at home who are like, I don't want to have to do this, it's too scary, like, it's so worth it, because how cleansed you feel after you push through those not wanting to confess your sins. It's like God really is present there, and his healing mercy, like, we really feel that after confession.
2: Right. And I find it's helpful, and I would teach my kids too, that you're not going to say anything to that priest that he hasn't heard before. And honestly,
0: you hope.
2: No, truly. And also, we've had, you know, priests that we're friends with that have talked to us about it, and they're like, there's just a grace associated with that sacrament. They're always just so grateful that you're there. You know, and of course, God is grateful that you're there. All of heaven is rejoicing that you're there. But a lot of priests

0: that I've talked to about it say they don't remember any of it. Yeah. Like, it's just washed clean. Like, it's not something they're focused on. So knowing that, but also God already knows all about it. He was there, right? So it's okay. And we don't need to say out loud the things that we've done wrong for God's sake, right? He knows about it. But we need to say it for our sake. It's really part of that healing process. And it is difficult, but we can do hard things. And we need to remind ourselves of that. And that there's great fruit and beautiful grace that comes from doing those hard things.
1: It's funny that you just said that the priest always forgets it. Because every time I go into the confessional, I'm like, Father, it's the same one as the last time.
0: He's like, you're going to have to say
1: it's
0: it again.
1: The same
0: I do not
1: one
0: remember,
1: as the last time. Yes, and then I have to, you know, articulate it again. Here I am again. Mm-hmm. But I will say, you know, and I love when we are talking to the, you know, the CCD Faith Formation kids about, well, why do you have to go to confession? Because you receive that grace. What's grace? It's a gift from God, right? Mm-hmm. I mean, that's what the sacraments are. From Jesus, they're gifts for us. And I like what you said. You just feel like so much lighter and you feel so much better. Mm-hmm. Do you think, though, when you go to confession, does it help you try, obviously, not to make that same mistake again? I would think that if we're going
0: you
1: more regularly,
0: get particular grace for that, like particular grace to avoid
1: so
0: those sins in the
1: future. So how often do you think that should we be going? Right? I mean, how is there a certain?
0: I aim for once a month. Mm-hmm. I'm not perfect about doing it. I mean, some people I know that my son for Lent 1 year he was going every week and he just kept up that habit afterwards, and that's a beautiful thing to do.
1: There,
0: you can't go too frequently. I think St. John Paul II went every day.
1: Wow.
0: Right? And you're like, wait, what was he saying? I mean, gosh, I've got a much longer list than I'm sure he had. But, you know, even the great saints were going to confession regularly. So we all have things that we need to be bringing to confession. So you can't go too often, but also I think just making it a part of your schedule. For me, the once a month works because I'll try to get there first weekend of the month. So that kind of reminds me every month.
1: And I think sometimes it's an obstacle for people too, especially people, and we'll talk about this in the next segment, who have fallen away from the church. And I think that's one of the big things. Well, you know, you have to go to confession and I don't want to do that. I mean, in all honesty, before I really became or came back to the Catholic Church, before my reversion, it was 17 years, Father, since my last confession. Could you imagine that, priest? I mean, the party after I came through.
0: Yeah, that's so
1: just
0: great.
1: Because I just didn't know any better.
0: Yeah.
1: And, you know, since then, obviously, it's a regular thing. But what a joy that I came back, I think, right?
0: Yeah, beautiful, beautiful gift.
2: Yeah, it's really wonderful. I have a friend who's now a priest with the Franciscan Friars of the Renewal, and his confession after so many years was a huge part of his deeper conversion. And he said all the stuff, and he was waiting for the priest to, like, lay it on really heavy. And he's like, you know, I always knew you had a good heart. That's what the priest said to him. It was such a moment of grace and beauty.
1: It is a moment of grace and beauty, and something that we should take advantage of because it's such a gift from our Lord in the church. So this is a great discussion, and we'll be right back with more of The Gist and Confession. And welcome back to The Gist. We are continuing our conversation about confession with Bishop Reed.
3: Hey.
1: Thank you so much for being here.
3: I'm happy to be
1: so
3: with
1: lucky
3: you.
1: That you're
3: my
1: on The
3: stole,
1: Gist.
3: Too.
1: You did.
3: My confessional stole.
1: It's a little bit of show and tell. I told you I was going to ask you second grade questions about confession. Why don't we
3: and
1: start there?
3: And I told you I'm going to give you third grade answers.
1: I love it. Yeah. So the stole, let's just start there since you brought it up.
3: Yeah, so
1: you have that on.
3: The liturgical color of violet or purple is associated with penance and our openness to asking for God's mercy and also His grace to help us to begin again. So when a priest hears confessions, he typically wears a violet or purple stole because it's appropriate. That's as simple as that.
1: Perfect. Yeah. So let's talk about confession. Why do we have to go to confession?
3: Because we're sinners, all of us. No one's exempt. And, you know, the goal, I think, for me is what I was taught by my parents and by those who really educated me in the Catholic faith when I was a young boy, to be in a state of grace. And what does that mean? Well, when you go to confession and you receive absolution and a penance and you have a genuine desire to change and become better, you're placed into such close proximity to God, to His love, to His power in your life, that you exist in this kind of different way. We call it a state of grace. And the idea is to keep that going for as long as possible.
1: When you say it like that, then everybody's going to want to go to confession, right? Because you're close to Jesus, right? I think a lot of people are so afraid, but I love that explanation that you're in that state of grace and you're so close to Jesus.
3: And it's marvelous, too. Like, I know I try to go to confession every 2 to 3 weeks or so. I feel that if I'm going to be a confessor, I'm going to be hearing other people's confessions, then I need to make sure that I'm as close to Jesus as possible, because we believe in that moment that Jesus is there. He's present. So I understand people's reticence and their hesitation and their sometimes outright fear of coming into the confessional.

0: forgiving my sins. I'm not asking you forgiveness. I'm asking Jesus to forgive me. Explain how that works.
1: Yeah. So as a priest, we're given both the power, and then the bishop of the diocese gives us the authority to be able to hear confessions. And so we represent the Lord Jesus in that moment. And we believe that because it's a sacrament instituted by Christ himself to give grace, that he's present in that room, in that confessional. So, I mean, I'm actually getting the chills right now, even as I mention it, because I know what it's like to be in the confessional on both sides of the screen. And it's very powerful either way, but for the priest, for the confessor, to be able to speak those words in the name of the church and to ask that through the power of the Holy Spirit, that this person be relieved of their sins, that they be forgiven and be given the grace to get up and begin again, it's just a marvelous thing.
0: Well, how do you feel when people come in who haven't been to confession in 17 years? That was my experience.
1: I feel blessed. And I congratulate them. And, you know, they a lot of times will feel a little bit embarrassed. You know, I haven't been in a long time.
0: Forgive the Father. It's been 17 years.
1: We're here. And Jesus is with us. Go.
0: So that's a celebration for people, or for you, right?
1: It really is. A somber celebration, because we can never lose the knowledge of the understanding that we are sinners, that we're frail, mm-hmm. that we're broken, and that we you know, in order to grow in holiness, we need God's grace, we need God's help. It's just not possible for us to grow in holiness without God helping us. And one of the most powerful ways that God does that is in the confessional.
0: Let me ask you a little bit about Catholics who have not been to church in a while and who have fallen away. I would say that confession would be the first thing. Nope. I'm not doing it. You know, if they haven't been to Mass, they haven't been to confession, and they really have this beyond a hesitation. They just want nothing to do with it. How do we encourage our family members, our friends, you know, to give it a try, to go back, not only to go back to Mass, but really first to go to confession? Yeah. How do you do that?
1: Well, confession might not be the very first thing that you would want to ask of a person, because it is... It's a challenging thing to do. I'm not going to whitewash it. You know, it's hard to go in to a room and speak to another person, you know, knowing that God is listening in that moment as well. But to be able to speak to another person, you know, what is closest to our hearts and what is you know, sinful and sometimes evil. It's hard to speak that to another person. So I wouldn't say that should be the very first thing, but to encourage that and...
0: So I just push somebody away from the churches by that, like, go to confession.
1: No. But I mean, eventually, I think that can be a very powerful way for a person to come back to the Lord by actually encountering him in that sacrament. And, you know, if it's been a long time, it's hard to remember everything.
0: Oh, I definitely didn't remember everything in 17 years.
1: You do your best.
0: Yes.
1: You know, you try to remember the sins that are, you know, obviously in the forefront of your mind because they're the most significant. And you do your best to prepare before you come into the confessional. But sometimes people even write out a list that they have in their pocket or on their phone, if that's helpful. And if you can't remember everything, you can always say, as we always have been trained, for these and all of the sins of my past life, I am truly sorry. And speaking of that, sincere sorrow and a firm purpose of amendment are important to a successful and a complete confession, that we're truly sorry for our sins and that we really do want to do better, knowing that we're probably going to fail again, but we're going to do everything we can with God's grace to grow in holiness.
0: So I'm thinking of the sin that I keep repeating every time I go back to the confessional. I'm like, Father, I did it again. But I know you guys are not supposed to remember what my sin is. So you're inspiring me that I am going to go to confession. I'm going to email my priest and try to get to confession, because I know I can't get there on Saturday. But he's wonderful. He allows me to, you know, email him and say, you know, when do you want to meet? Which is really fantastic. I think that's the other thing that keeps people away. It's like, oh, I'm not around on Saturdays. Kids have soccer. I've got hockey. But you can reach out to your priest and make an appointment as well.
1: And, you know, I think most, if not all of us, have the attitude that no matter what, I mean, unless we were, you know, going to an emergency at the hospital, if someone stops me and asks me to go to confession, I drop everything.
0: Oh, you are a good bishop. Thank you
1: so
0: much.
1: Well, I think we should be like that, because it's such a grace, the sacrament.
0: It is a grace, and that's really a beautiful way of saying it. And I loved how you said encountering Jesus in that sacrament as well.
1: It's true.
0: God bless you, Bishop Reed.
1: Thank you.
0: We are so glad that you're here.
1: Great to be back.
0: And thank you for all you do for Catholic TV and for all of us all around the country, bringing us to Jesus. We appreciate it. And we're going to be back with more of The Gist.
2: Hi, everyone. Kevin Elson here. We got a

0: great show for you on Mondays. This is the day Hans Platte from Vinia Research Group joins us to share fascinating results from a national survey regarding Catholics and the confessional, including encouraging news for those looking to return. It's going to be a very interesting and very good show. So tune in on Monday for This is the Day right here on Catholic TV, America's Catholic Television Network.
1: Joining me here today on The Gist is Father Dave Dwyer. Father Dave Dwyer is host of the Busted Halo show on the Sirius FM. Father, welcome to The Gist. I'm so excited to have this conversation with you.
2: I am getting The Gist today, Danielle.
1: You're here for The Gist, and we're going to give you The Gist. But I want to talk about Busted Halo. So tell us,
2: how did you come to be involved in that? To be fair, we both have good names.
1: Yes, yes, they're both good names. Props to both of our names. But Busted Halo, I need to know the concept behind this show, which has been a long-running radio show, right?
2: It has, and even before that, it was a website, and essentially around the year 2000, the Paulist Fathers, my community that I belong to, wanted to respond to the call from the U.S. bishops to somehow do as much as we can to reach out to young adults, those in their late teens, 20s and 30s, particularly those that weren't already showing up in church. And so a couple of my predecessors, a Paulist and another layperson, kind of sat down with some young people and said, how should we do that? And because it was the year 2000, they said, you probably should have a website. So first, the Busted Halo was a website. And in fact, it was their idea. The name came from focus groups of young people. And the notion being, and a lot of people do, people ask me all the time, that the subtitle we use is, none of us are perfect, but we're all on a journey towards God. So the idea is we will be saints someday, but not yet. And so right now, our halos are a little dinged up, a little tarnished and busted.
1: I love that concept, and I think it's so important, not only for young people, but for all of us to be reminded of that, right? That we're all called to be saints. We're not there yet. And so this show is really focused on, especially targeted to young people, helping them on that journey toward growing in holiness.
2: Yeah, I mean, we started the radio show when Sirius and XM were two different things. There was two, if you remember, back in the day, there was two different satellite competitors. And Sirius Radio invited the Archdiocese of New York to create a channel of Catholic programming that could be unique. I mean, their business model is that, you know, since people pay for subscriptions, let's do something they can't get anywhere else. Mm-hmm. And so we were sort of created new programming. I had not done radio since I was in college, which is the time was who knows how many decades before. And we were doing, as I was just describing, we were initially targeting young people. We had a podcast back when podcasting was before everybody and their brother had a podcast.
1: The original podcasting, yeah.
2: Yeah, I'm not saying we're so pioneering, but we're like, you know, we should try whatever this is and who knows what it is. And we were answering questions of faith. And I knew because I'd been around at the launching of some previous media entities like MTV and Comedy Central. I knew that when you launch something that's going to be 24 hours, at first you don't really know what you're going to do at 2 o'clock in the morning. So I sent a little audio recording over to the Archdiocese of New York. And I said, you know, this little podcast we do called Busted Halo. If you want to put it on the wee hours, that's fine. And they heard that and they invited me to come and do a show 5 days a week. And we started 18 years ago doing 3 hours a day. Since then, I've kind of negotiated down a little bit, just 2 hours. 2 hours a day. I said, you know, I'm going to lose my voice once I hit 60 like I just did. We're live on the air and we're all over North America. Obviously now, like every audio platform, there's an app where you can listen to it on your Alexa speakers or on your phone and you can listen to whenever you want. So we do have a lot of people that don't listen live. But honestly, Danielle, for radio, most people still listen just the way they did when it was AM and FM, which is in their car when they're commuting. So we have a lot of listeners in, Texas, California, places where people spend a lot of time in their cars and are listening to us in the evening as they drive home.
1: That's fantastic. So the concept of the show is taking people's questions, and that also has led to a concept you were able to apply to a book. Let's talk about that a little bit. So your book is called Mass Class. I think you've got a copy to show us there.
2: I know. I mean, is this the one you're referring to? I don't know. Is it perhaps this? Is this the one?
1: Yes, yes. So that book is, I really enjoyed that book, and I loved sharing it with young people in my life. So tell us a little bit about how that book came to be.
2: Well, you're right that when we first launched and went on the air, and back in 2006 when the Catholic Channel went on, and we're talking about 5 days a week and doing talk radio. And when I said I hadn't done radio since college, that was music radio. It's like you say, here's the song, and then you turn off the mic, you're like, you listen to the music for a while. I'd never done talk radio where you just gotta talk. And plus, they were launching as kind of a non-commercial format. So, mm-hmm. I mean, you know, if you listen to some other radio, whether it's satellite or terrestrial, as we call it, over the air, usually there's a good amount of commercials. So the host isn't like talking for 55 minutes an hour, which we are. So when we first launched, we said, well, we're gonna need to kind of hang some things on some segments. So let's create some daily segments. So we had something that we regularly did on Mondays, which was, and we still do this actually, which is asking people to call in and remember anything they can from the homily that they heard yesterday on Sunday.
1: Yeah.
2: So we call that, what did you hear? What did you hear yesterday at church? And then we did something on Tuesdays and other days of the week. But on Wednesday, we just decided to call it Mass Class. Like, let's call, have people call and ask questions about the Mass. And so really for 18 years on Wednesdays, and people do call other the days of the week as well, but on Wednesdays, people call and ask the questions about what I consider to be really our most common experience together as Catholics. Catholics do other things. We work at soup kitchens. We volunteer. We get blood. We help out with the parish in a lot of ways. But really, our most common thing that we all do together on a regular basis is Mass. And Mass goes back a couple thousand years. So it stands to reason that since we participated in a lot and it's pretty ancient and mysterious, that people would have questions about it. And as it turns out, yes, they do. They have lots of questions, enough that Paulus Press, one of my Paulus brothers that I live with here in New York, was probably, I'm going to say, for about 7 or 8 years, poking me pretty much every night when we'd sit down and watch TV. So when are you going to write a book? I'm like, I don't want to write a book. And so finally convinced me, okay, you don't have to write the book. Since you've been answering these questions all these years, we'll just take them from the audio tapes.
1: You were already
2: You won't have to do anything. Well, as it turns out, that sounded better than it actually turned out. But that's where this came from. So what I like about this is that it is a book. There's certainly, it's not the first book about questions about the Mass, but these, I can confidently say, in all honesty, these are questions that people did actually call into the show and ask. Okay. So it's not like, what do I want to say? And let's come up with a question around that.
1: Right.
2: These are real questions that people have asked, some of which, honestly, Danielle, surprised me after being a priest for many years and celebrating Mass all the time, after being a Catholic for many years. And some of them are like, wow, I'm glad that person asked because I never would have thought of that. And it's a really good question.
1: Okay, well, give us an example then of one of the ones that surprised you when you were pulling this together.
2: Well, I was just answering one earlier today that I wanted to make sure was in the book, and it was. Somebody asked, why do we make such a fuss over the gospel reading? Like, it's a different book. Sometimes there's incense. We're standing up. Whether it's a long gospel, we're still standing up the whole time. What's the deal? Sitting down was fine for the book of Jeremiah. And the answer there is, like, many of the answers in the book have to help us to realize that Mass isn't like a lot of the other things that we do. It's not like attending a lecture or watching a movie. We may feel similar, like we're sitting down, we're looking forward, but it is ideally an enacted ritual. It sort of demands participation on a lot of our senses. The Second Vatican Council in the 1960s called us to full, active, and conscious participation, and we do that on a lot of levels. Some are conscious, like we say, amen, I know I'm supposed to say that, we're listening to the readings, but other things are more subliminal, subconscious, more ritual postures that we do, and all these things, maybe we don't realize it at the time, but are contributing to not only our understanding and appreciation of the Mass, but are entering into prayerfully the Mass. Mm-hmm. So why would we make a big deal over the gospel? Well, yes, all of the scriptures are inspired by God and are truly God's word. So we're not saying that the book of Jeremiah or the letter of Paul to the Corinthians is less important or is not as inspired or is just kind of made up. And this is but the gospels are the gospels. They are where we hear from Jesus in his own words. We have here described the actual life and ministry of Jesus. So for us as Christians who are followers and imitators of Jesus, we want to place a certain importance in that. Again, not to say that if we're reading our Bible at home, we shouldn't read other parts of the Bible or they don't mean as much to us. But there is a value in life, in many things in life, of heightening the things that are most important and paying attention to other things as well. But there are certain things, like even just in life, there's certain times when we stand up when somebody enters the room and other times that we don't. It doesn't mean we hate the person that we don't stand up for, but you know, if the president walks in the room, you should really stand up. And so when we do these various things, it's helping the Mass reach us on a different level other than just the brain. You know, that we, with our body, we say, oh, this must be important. Oh, Jesus, that's right. He's my Lord and Savior. Yeah, what he says is kind of important. I should probably stand and pay attention. Yes. I don't know if you noticed, Danielle, it's a little harder to drift off and not pay attention when you're standing up as opposed to when you're sitting down.
1: It really holds your attention. I love that.
2: So that's one example.
1: I love that. I love that example because I love how it gets to the nitty-gritty of, like, why are we doing these basic things that maybe you take for granted that you're doing all the time? Well, we're almost out of time, but I want to be sure that you get a chance to mention, where can people find out more? Where can they get a copy of the book, learn more about the radio show?
2: Sure. I mean, BustedHalo.com is kind of the landing place for everything. Okay. And we've got a lot more that we haven't even talked about in terms of resources at BustedHalo.com that are video teachings about the faith. So kind of like I've been describing here, we have more of those about some of our seasons and holidays and things like that. So BustedHalo.com is a great place. We also have a store where you can buy like little mugs and hats that have the logo, but my book is also in that store.
1: Okay.
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1: Okay, we've got it all, and we're really excited to share that with our viewers here on The Gist. Father Dave Dwyer, you are a gift. You're a gift to the church, and you're a gift to
2: me.
1: Thank you so much for coming on today.
2: Appreciate it, Danielle. God bless you.
3: Welcome back to The Gist, and we are talking about confession, also a little bit about how that can sometimes be an obstacle for people who have been away from the church. But you have an interesting story about your first confession.
4: Yes. So I go to, I think our historic plaque says it's like the oldest church in the South, which can't be true because Savannah and Charleston are also in the South. So go to one of those giant old churches, and we got prepped so well by the nuns, but the one thing that they did not do is give us a tour of the place that we were going to be going in for confession. And so I walked in the room and I saw nobody in there, and I just stood there for a minute, and then I said, God? Oh no, I heard a voice say hello, and I was like, God? And then the priest came from behind. Yes. And oh, it was such a relief. So it was like that kind of helped it feel a little less
5: That's
4: scary.
5: Adorable.
4: I was like, I'm not talking directly to God, but I am talking directly to God.
1: Yeah, with our son Danny, we prepped him so well talking about how it's God you're talking to. It's Jesus, and it's not, you know, don't worry about that. Like, you're just talking to Jesus. And I guess, I think we must have told him, but he somehow neglected to hear that the priest was also going to be there because he came out and he's like, I didn't know the priest was going to be in there. Yeah, that's a part of it. But these are formative experiences, right, with our first confession and our first communion and the way that we're prepped for it. What was your experience like, Carolee?
3: Honestly, this is terrible. I don't remember my first confession. I know it was at St. Catherine's of Siena, and I remember my first communion dress. But I think it was really that first confession, the 17 years after I had been away, after my confirmation, that I remember. Because that's when my husband and I really started coming back to the church. We already had two little babies at the time, and we had been coming to the church, but it was like sort of like that opened the floodgates.
1: Yeah.
3: It was from there, it's like God just like flung open the doors and gave us all different opportunities to meet Catholic women, and couples. And that really encouraged me in my faith.
4: So you've brought that story up, and I think it's so beautiful because I think, I mean, heaven rejoices when people return, you know?
3: They're like she's back!
4: She's back! So, and I think for people watching who might be in a place where they're like, they have been gone a long time, like, what pushed you over the threshold of the church door to kind of get back?
3: I just think I didn't know. And I really think a lot of Catholics who have been reluctant, a lot of Catholics who have fallen away just don't know.
4: Mm-hmm.
3: I was like, oh, we're supposed to do that regularly? Like, all the time? I thought that was just a confirmation thing. Really?
4: Wow.
3: I mean, I didn't know that we were supposed to go to church every week. Oh, my mother, she told me. I know she told me. I'm sorry, Mom.
4: Selective
3: she told me.
4: Hearing.
3: I wasn't listening. Like, oh, you're supposed to receive the Eucharist every week? Really? Like, that's a thing? I didn't know.
4: Yeah.
3: And the more I knew, and I encourage you, anybody who has family that's fallen away, the more they know, the more they want to know. So the more I knew, I just needed to know more, and I needed to be there more.
4: Yeah.
3: So I think that's like just a really beautiful journey, and I'm not alone, certainly, in that. Anybody who's converted is a far better Catholic than somebody who's always been there. Because they know everything. But
4: well, and I love that story of like your mom told you that. A couple of my sons and their friends are going through this kind of like reversion. They had to do that thing in college where they're like, that's my parents' thing, I'm not sure that I'm into that. And one of the friends is saying, you know, this is all stuff that my mom was always telling me. And he's like, he's so on fire with his faith and for Jesus that he's like, I just want to soak up everything that she told me over all the years. And I love that too. Like, God, it's all stored up. It's there. And, you know, in God's time, that all it unfolds, which is so beautiful.
1: And whether you're teaching your own kids or you're wanting to witness to people that maybe fallen away from their faith, I think it's so important to talk about confession. Like, it's a normal thing. Mm-hmm. And it's an everyday kind of routine thing. When I remember for my first confession, my dad afterwards, this is a routine he had for all of us nine kids. He just took me to like a convenience store and we stopped on the way home and I got a candy bar. And that stood out to me. It's like, we didn't do that, you know? But I thought also it didn't like, it wasn't like throwing a big party or anything. It was just kind of matter of fact, but we're kind of celebrating and noting this moment. But also it kind of spoke volumes to me about, it's just something we do. Yes. Like you take a shower, you know, you eat dinner, you wash your clothes, you get dressed in the morning, you brush your teeth. Like this is just part of how we exist as human beings, and making it that kind of routine, everyday matter of fact thing just really was a gift to me as a child.
3: And can you imagine too that you can, I'm sorry, that you can do this for free? That somebody can listen to your garbage for free?
4: So I would say practically, like that's what I did for many years when the boys were little, is I would set up an appointment with our parish priest. And you know, he told us like, that's one of the main things that they should be doing with their time. I know a lot of priests, golly, they're running a corporation, really, which is the parish, but, you know, that we would get it on the calendar. I would pick the boys up after school. We would go to confession, and then we would get milkshakes on the way home, you know? Like, so something that kind of, like, makes it not totally this thing to be dreaded, you know, and then it became a really positive thing.
1: A little bit fun and totally routine.
4: Yes, exactly.
3: And all these graces and blessings from our Lord. So great conversation and a beautiful sacrament that we have in the Catholic Church. Thank you so much for joining us today on The Gist. Tune in next time when we'll be back to give you more of The Gist.

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0: Good morning, everyone.
1: Good morning, Father.
0: I'm Father Philip Dabney from the Mission Church. In the name of the Father, and of the Son, and of the Holy Spirit, amen. Amen. The grace of our Lord Jesus Christ, the love of God, and the communion of the Holy Spirit be with you all.
1: And with your spirit.
0: To prepare ourselves to celebrate these sacred mysteries this morning, we call to mind our sins. Lord Jesus, you were sent to heal the contrite. Lord, have mercy.
1: Lord, have mercy.
0: You came to call sinners. Christ, have mercy.
1: Christ, have mercy.
0: You plead for us at the right hand of the Father. Lord, have mercy.
1: Lord, have mercy.
0: May Almighty God have mercy on us, forgive us our sins, and bring us to life everlasting.
1: Amen.
0: Let us pray. Grant us, Lord, we pray, that being rightly conformed to the Paschal mysteries, what we celebrate in joy may protect and save us with perpetual power. Through our Lord Jesus Christ, your Son, who lives and reigns with you in the unity of the Holy Spirit, God forever and ever.
1: Amen.
0: Amen.
2: A reading from the Acts of the Apostles. The apostles and presbyters, in agreement with the whole church, decided to choose representatives and to send them to Antioch with Paul and Barnabas. The ones chosen were Judas, who is called Barsabbas, and Silas, leaders among the brothers. This is the letter delivered by them. The apostles and the presbyters, your brothers, to the brothers in Antioch, Syria, and Cilicia, of Gentile origin. Greetings. Since we have heard that some of our number who went out without any mandate from us have upset you with their teachings and disturbed your peace of mind, we have with one accord decided to choose representatives and to send them to you along with our beloved Barnabas and Paul, who have dedicated their lives to the name of our Lord Jesus Christ. So we are sending Judas and Silas, who will also convey the same message by word of mouth. It is the decision of the Holy Spirit and of us not to place on you any burden beyond these necessities, namely, to abstain from meat sacrificed to idols, from blood, from meats of strangled animals, and from unlawful marriage. If you keep free of these, you will be doing what is right. Farewell. And so they were sent on their journey. Upon their arrival in Antioch, they called the assembly together and delivered the letter. When the people read it, they were delighted with the exhortation. The word of the Lord.
0: Thanks be to God.

The Lord be with you. A reading from the Holy Gospel according to John. Glory to you, O Lord. Jesus said to his disciples, "This is my commandment, love one another as I have loved you. No one has greater love than this, to lay down one's life for one's friends. You are my friends if you do what I command you. I no longer call you slaves, because a slave does not know what his master is doing. I have called you friends, because I have told you everything I have heard from my Father. It was not you who chose me, but I who chose you, and appointed you to go and bear fruit that will remain, so that whatever you ask the Father in my name, he may give you. This I command you, love one another." The Gospel of the Lord. Praise be to you, Lord Jesus Christ. Friends, let me ask you something. Think back over your life and ask yourself, who showed up for you? Who was there not because they had to be, but because they wanted to be? Maybe it was a spouse who stayed with you by your side through illness, a neighbor who quietly left food by your door when times were hard, a friend who simply sat with you in your grief and said nothing because nothing was necessary to be said. That right there is what Jesus is talking about today. He doesn't give his disciples a long list of rules. He gives them one commandment, love one another. And then he shows them exactly what that love looks like. Lay down your life for your friends. Now, most of us will never be called to die for someone. But every single one of us has been called, is being called right now, to live for someone, to put another person's needs before our own comfort. That's the daily sacrifice. The phone call you make even when you're tired, the patience you show when it doesn't come easily, the forgiveness you extend when you're rather holding a grudge. That, they say, is love with skin on it. And here's the thing that should stop us in our tracks. Jesus calls us friends, not servants, not subjects, friends. He shares everything with us, his Father's love, his own heart. That's an astonishing intimacy. But friendship with Jesus isn't passive. He chose us. We did not choose him. And that choosing comes with a purpose. He wants us to bear fruit, lasting fruit, love, compassion, kindness, justice. Not grand gestures necessarily, but the steady, faithful work of a life well-loved and well-given. So my question this morning, it isn't complicated. It never was. Who in your life needs you to show for them kindness, patience, forgiveness this week? Jesus is simply asking us to love one another. Let's not make it harder than that.

0: as we turn now to this God who loves us, let us offer our prayers.
1: For the church and her leaders, we pray to the Lord.
2: Lord, hear our prayer.
1: For our country and all those who govern her, we pray to the Lord.
2: Lord, hear our prayer.
1: That the peace of the risen Lord may bring an end to war and all manner of violence, we pray to the Lord.
2: Lord, hear our prayer.
1: For all viewers and benefactors of the Catholic TV network, living and deceased, we pray to the Lord.
2: Lord, hear our prayer.
1: That the risen Christ will comfort and strengthen the sick and the suffering and all of their caretakers, we pray to the Lord.
2: Lord, hear our prayer.
1: For the repose of the souls of all the faithful departed, for whom Christ died and rose again, we pray to the Lord.
2: Lord, hear our prayer.
0: Gracious God, you who have chosen us to be your servants, help us this

day to truly learn and to work at loving one another as you have loved us. Hear our prayers we offer, trusting you will respond to our needs because of your love for us. We ask these prayers through Christ our Lord. Amen.

0: Pray, my brothers and sisters, that this, our sacrifice, may be acceptable to God the Father Almighty. May the Lord accept the sacrifice from your hands for the praise and the glory of his name, for our good and the good of all God's holy church. Graciously sanctify these gifts, Lord, we pray, and accept the oblation of this spiritual sacrifice. Make of us an eternal offering to you, through Christ our Lord. The Lord be with you.
1: And with your spirit.
0: Lift up your hearts.
1: We lift them up to the Lord.
0: Let us give thanks to the Lord our God.
1: It is right and just.
0: It is truly right and just, our duty and our salvation, always and everywhere to give you thanks, Lord, Holy Father, Almighty and Eternal God. Christ never ceases to offer himself for us, but defends us and pleads our cause before you. He is the sacrificial victim who dies no more, the lamb once slain who lives forever. Therefore, overcome with paschal joy, every land, every people exalts in your praise, and even the heavenly powers with the angelic hosts sings together the unending hymn of your glory.

You are indeed holy, O Lord, the fount of all holiness. Make holy, therefore, these gifts, we pray, by sending down your Spirit upon them like the dewfall, that they may become for us the body and blood of our Lord Jesus Christ. At the time he was betrayed and entered willingly into his passion, he took bread, gave you thanks, broke the bread, and gave it to his disciples, saying, "Take this, all of you, and eat of it, for this is my body, which will be given up

In a similar way, when supper was ended, he took the chalice, and once more giving thanks, he gave it to his disciples, saying, "Take this, all of you, and drink from it, for this is the chalice of my blood, the blood of the new and eternal covenant, which will be poured out for you and for many for the forgiveness of sins. Do this in memory of me."

Therefore, as we celebrate the memorial of his death and resurrection, we offer you, Lord, the bread of life and the chalice of salvation, giving thanks that you have held us worthy to be in your presence and minister to you. Humbly, we pray that partaking of the body and blood of Christ, we may be gathered into one by your Holy Spirit. Remember, Lord, your church spread throughout the world and bring her to the fullness of charity, together with Leo, our Pope, Richard, our Bishop, the clergy, the religious, and all your people. Remember also our brothers and sisters who have fallen asleep in the hope of the resurrection and all who have died in your mercy. Welcome them into the light of your face. Have mercy on us all, we pray, that with the Blessed Virgin Mary, Mother of God, with the Blessed Joseph, her spouse, and the blessed apostles and all the saints who have pleased you throughout the ages, we may merit to be co-heirs to eternal life and may praise and glorify you through your Son, Jesus Christ. Through him and with him and in him, O God, Almighty Father, in the unity of the Holy Spirit, all glory and honor is yours

0: at the Savior's command and formed by divine teaching, we dare to say, Our Father, who art in heaven, hallowed be thy name. Thy kingdom come, thy will be done on earth as it is in heaven. Give us this day our daily bread, and forgive us our trespasses as we forgive those who trespass against us. And lead us not into temptation, but deliver us from evil. Deliver us, Lord, from every evil, and graciously grant peace in our day. In your mercy, keep us free from sin and protect us from all anxiety as we wait in joyful hope for the coming of our Savior, Jesus Christ. For the kingdom and the power and the glory are yours, now and forever. Lord Jesus Christ, you said to your apostles, My peace I give you, my peace I leave with you. Look not on our sins, but on the faith of your church, and grant to us the peace and unity of your kingdom, where you live and reign forever and ever.
1: Amen.
0: The peace of the Lord be with you always.
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0: Let us offer to one another a sign of Christ's peace.

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Lord, I am not worthy that you should enter under my roof, but only say the word, and my soul shall be healed.

0: Let us pray. We have partaken of the gifts of this sacred mystery, humbly imploring, O Lord, that what your Son commanded us to do in memory of him may bring us growth in charity. Through Christ our Lord. The Lord be with you.
1: And with your spirit.
0: May Almighty God bless you, the Father, and the Son, and the Holy Spirit. Amen. Our Mass is ended. We go now in peace to love and serve the Lord.
1: Thanks be to God.

We have worshiped God, the Father, the Son, and the Holy Spirit. The Lord has invited us to the altar, and this great prayer has brought benefit to ourselves, the church, and the whole world. 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

0: Saint Michael the Archangel, defend us in battle. Be our protection against the wickedness and snares of the devil. May God rebuke him, we humbly pray. And do thou, O Prince of the Heavenly Host, by the power of God, cast into hell Satan and all the evil spirits who prowl through the world seeking the ruin of souls. Amen.
1: Every Sunday, the Catholic TV Network brings you Masses from around the country. 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Then, at 4 p.m., from the San Fernando Cathedral in San Antonio, Texas, and from the Archdiocese of Boston at 7 p.m. Masses from around the country every Sunday on the Catholic TV Network.

Hello, I'm Bishop Reed. Thank you for joining me in meditating, as we will, on the sorrowful mysteries of the Most Holy Rosary of the Blessed Virgin Mary. I'm here in the small chapel of St. Paul, the Chapel of the Relics, within the majestic Cathedral Basilica of the Assumption, the Mother Church of the Diocese of Covington, Kentucky. This chapel is relatively new, and it's just behind the main altar of the cathedral. And it was built to both house and offer for veneration a collection of some 300 relics that are possessed by the Diocese of Covington, one of the largest collections of relics in the United States. And I'm reminded in standing here, and as we will meditate on the sorrowful mysteries, of the many challenges that women and men, boys and girls, have faced throughout the history of the human race. And with the knowledge of the death and the resurrection of Jesus throughout the two millennia or more of the church's history, we remember them, we venerate them here, but we also bear in mind those whose challenges and struggles and sorrows are great. And so we offer this rosary for them, for anyone you might know who is facing unusual human challenge and stress in these days. And so let us begin our prayer together in the name of the Father and of the Son and of the Holy Spirit. Amen. I believe in God, the Father, Almighty, Creator of heaven and earth, and in Jesus Christ, His only Son, our Lord, who was conceived by the Holy Spirit, born of the Virgin Mary, suffered under Pontius Pilate, was crucified, died, and was buried. He descended into hell. On the third day, He rose again from the dead. He ascended into heaven and is seated at the right hand of God the Father Almighty. From there He shall come to judge the living and the dead. I believe in the Holy Spirit, the Holy Catholic Church, the communion of saints, the forgiveness of sins, the resurrection of the body, and life everlasting. Amen. Our Father, who art in heaven, hallowed be thy name. Thy kingdom come, thy will

be done on earth as it is in heaven. Give us this day our daily bread, and forgive us our trespasses, as we forgive those who trespass against us. And lead us not into temptation, but deliver us from evil. Amen. Hail, Mary, full of grace, the Lord is with thee. Blessed art thou among women, and blessed is the fruit of thy womb, Jesus. Holy Mary, Mother of God, pray for us sinners, now and at the hour of our death. Amen. Hail, Mary, full of grace, the Lord is with thee. Blessed art thou among women, and blessed is the fruit of thy womb, Jesus. Holy Mary, Mother of God, pray for us sinners, now and at the hour of our death. Amen. Hail, Mary, full of grace, the Lord is with thee. Blessed art thou among women, and blessed is the fruit of thy womb, Jesus. Holy Mary, Mother of God, pray for us sinners, now and at the hour of our death. Amen. Glory be to the Father, and to the Son, and to the Holy Spirit, as it was in the beginning, is now, and ever shall be, world without end. Amen. O my Jesus, forgive us our sins. Save us from the fires of hell. Lead all souls into heaven, especially those who are in most need of thy mercy. The first sorrowful mystery, the agony in the garden. Suffering that Jesus experienced, the agony that he endured in the garden was not of a physical nature, but rather a mental, spiritual agony. Being God, he had to have known the extent of the physical suffering that he would endure the next day. And on top of that, the abandonment of many of his chosen few. And so he agonized over this. And it makes me think of the many people who are in agony right now of mind and spirit because of family concerns or health concerns or anxiety over work or personal problems, whatever it might be. Think of those people and pray for them who are experiencing right now an agony similar to that which the Lord experienced in the garden on the night he was betrayed. Our Father, who art in heaven, hallowed be thy name. Thy kingdom come, thy will be done on earth as it is in heaven. Give us this day our daily bread, and forgive us our trespasses, as we forgive those who trespass against us. And lead us not into temptation, but deliver us from evil. Amen. Hail Mary, full of grace, the Lord is with thee. Blessed art thou among women, and blessed is the fruit of thy womb, Jesus. Holy Mary, Mother of God, pray for us sinners, now and at the hour of our death. Amen. Hail Mary, full of grace, the Lord is with thee. Blessed art thou among women, and blessed is the fruit of thy womb, Jesus. Holy Mary, Mother of God, pray for us sinners, now and at the hour of our death. Amen. Hail Mary, full of grace, the Lord is with thee. Blessed art thou among women, and blessed is the fruit of thy womb, Jesus. Holy Mary, Mother of God, pray for us sinners, now and at the hour of our death. Amen. Hail Mary, full of grace, the Lord is with thee. Blessed art thou among women, and blessed is the fruit of thy womb, Jesus. Holy Mary, Mother of God, pray for us sinners, now and at the hour of our death. Amen. Hail Mary, full of grace, the Lord is with thee. Blessed art thou among women, and blessed is the fruit of thy womb, Jesus. Holy Mary, Mother of God, pray for us sinners, now and at the hour of our death. Amen. Hail Mary, full of grace, the Lord is with thee. Blessed art thou among women, and blessed is the fruit of thy womb, Jesus. Holy Mary, Mother of God, pray for us sinners, now and at the hour of our death. Amen. Hail Mary, full of grace, the Lord is with thee. Blessed art thou among women, and blessed is the fruit of thy womb, Jesus. Holy Mary, Mother of God, pray for us sinners, now and at the hour of our death. Amen. Hail Mary, full of grace, the Lord is with thee. Blessed art thou among women, and blessed is the fruit of thy womb, Jesus. Holy Mary, Mother of God, pray for us sinners, now and at the hour of our death. Amen. Hail Mary, full of grace, the Lord is with thee. Blessed art thou among women, and blessed is the fruit of thy womb, Jesus. Holy Mary, Mother of God, pray for us sinners, now and at the hour of our death. Amen. Hail Mary, full of grace, the Lord is with thee. Blessed art thou among women, and blessed is the fruit of thy womb, Jesus. Holy Mary, Mother of God, pray for us sinners, now and at the

hour of our death. Amen. Glory be to the Father, and to the Son, and to the Holy Spirit, as it was in the beginning, is now, and ever shall be, world without end. Amen. O my Jesus, forgive us our sins. Save us from the fires of hell. Lead all souls

debilitating pain, pain for which no medication or therapy can heal. And so I invite you to offer this decade for all those who are sick and experiencing tremendous physical pain. Perhaps they're at the very edge, the very end of their rope, giving up hope that the Lord Jesus, who experienced tremendous physical suffering on the day of his passion and death, might be their strength. Our Father, who art in heaven, hallowed be thy name. Thy kingdom come, thy will be done on earth as it is in heaven. Give us this day our daily bread, and forgive us our trespasses as we forgive those who trespass against us. And lead us not into temptation, but deliver us from evil. Amen. Hail Mary, full of grace, the Lord is with thee. Blessed art thou among women, and blessed is the fruit of thy womb, Jesus. Holy Mary, Mother of God, pray for us sinners, now and at the hour of our death. Amen. Hail Mary, full of grace, the Lord is with thee. Blessed art thou among women, and blessed is the fruit of thy womb, Jesus. Holy Mary, Mother of God, pray for us sinners, now and at the hour of our death. Amen. Hail Mary, full of grace, the Lord is with thee. Blessed art thou among women, and blessed is the fruit of thy womb, Jesus. Holy Mary, Mother of God, pray for us sinners, now and at the hour of our death. Amen. Hail Mary, full of grace, the Lord is with thee. Blessed art thou among women, and blessed is the fruit of thy womb, Jesus. Holy Mary, Mother of God, pray for us sinners, now and at the hour of our death. Amen. Hail Mary, full of grace, the Lord is with thee. Blessed art thou among women, and blessed is the fruit of thy womb, Jesus. Holy Mary, Mother of God, pray for us sinners, now and at the hour of our death. Amen. Hail Mary, full of grace, the Lord is with thee. Blessed art thou among women, and blessed is the fruit of thy womb, Jesus. Holy Mary, Mother of God, pray for us sinners, now and at the hour of our death. Amen. Hail Mary, full of grace, the Lord is with thee. Blessed art thou among women, and blessed is the fruit of thy womb, Jesus. Holy Mary, Mother of God, pray for us sinners, now and at the hour of our death. Amen. Hail Mary, full of grace, the Lord is with thee. Blessed art thou among women, and blessed is the fruit of thy womb, Jesus. Holy Mary, Mother of God, pray for us sinners, now and at the hour of our death. Amen. Hail Mary, full of grace, the Lord is with thee. Blessed art thou among women, and blessed is the fruit of thy womb, Jesus. Holy Mary, Mother of God, pray for us sinners, now and at the hour of our death. Amen. Hail Mary, full of grace, the Lord is with thee. Blessed art thou among women, and blessed is the fruit of thy womb, Jesus. Holy Mary, Mother of God, pray for us sinners, now and at the hour of our death. Amen. Glory be to the Father, and to the Son, and to the Holy Spirit, as it was in the beginning, is now, and ever shall be, world without end. Amen. O my Jesus, forgive us our sins. Save us from the fires of hell. Lead all souls into heaven, especially those in most need of thy mercy. The third sorrowful mystery, the crowning with thorns. As we meditate upon this mystery of Jesus cruelly being crowned with thorns and abused and made fun of, it makes me think of people who perhaps at this very moment are struggling from some sort of mental or relational abuse. We can be very cruel to one another, and words, harsh words, can be very sharp. And so I ask you to pray with me for all those who are suffering from the cruelty of others now, and who find in this moment a great mental torment from those wounds that are perhaps not known to anyone but God. Our Father, who art in heaven, hallowed be thy name. Thy kingdom come, thy will be done on earth as it is in heaven. Give us this day our daily bread, and forgive us our trespasses as we forgive those who trespass against us. And lead us not into temptation, but deliver us from evil. Amen.
Hail Mary, full of grace, the Lord is with thee. Blessed art thou among women.

and blessed is the fruit of thy womb, Jesus. Holy Mary, Mother of God, pray for us sinners, now and at the hour of our death. Amen. Hail Mary, full of grace, the Lord is with thee. Blessed art thou among women, and blessed is the fruit of thy womb, Jesus. Holy Mary, Mother of God, pray for us sinners, now and at the hour of our death. Amen. Hail Mary, full of grace, the Lord is with thee. Blessed art thou among women, and blessed is the fruit of thy womb, Jesus. Holy Mary, Mother of God, pray for us sinners, now and at the hour of our death. Amen. Hail Mary, full of grace, the Lord is with thee. Blessed art thou among women, and blessed is the fruit of thy womb, Jesus. Holy Mary, Mother of God, pray for us sinners, now and at the hour of our death. Amen. Hail Mary, full of grace, the Lord is with thee. Blessed art thou among women, and blessed is the fruit of thy womb, Jesus. Holy Mary, Mother of God, pray for us sinners, now and at the hour of our death. Amen. Hail Mary, full of grace, the Lord is with thee. Blessed art thou among women, and blessed is the fruit of thy womb, Jesus. Holy Mary, Mother of God, pray for us sinners, now and at the hour of our death. Amen. Hail Mary, full of grace, the Lord is with thee. Blessed art thou among women, and blessed is the fruit of thy womb, Jesus. Holy Mary, Mother of God, pray for us sinners, now and at the hour of our death. Amen. Hail Mary, full of grace, the Lord is with thee. Blessed art thou among women, and blessed is the fruit of thy womb, Jesus. Holy Mary, Mother of God, pray for us sinners, now and at the hour of our death. Amen. Hail Mary, full of grace, the Lord is with thee. Blessed art thou among women, and blessed is the fruit of thy womb, Jesus. Holy Mary, Mother of God, pray for us sinners, now and at the hour of our death. Amen. Hail Mary, full of grace, the Lord is with thee. Blessed art thou among women, and blessed is the fruit of thy womb, Jesus. Holy Mary, Mother of God, pray for us sinners, now and at the hour of our death. Amen. Glory be to the Father, and to the Son, and to the Holy Spirit, as it was in the beginning, is now, and ever shall be, world without end. Amen. O my Jesus, forgive us our sins. Save us from the fires of hell. Lead all souls into heaven, especially those in most need of thy mercy. The fourth sorrowful mystery, Jesus carries the cross. In the carrying of the cross, Jesus carried us and our sins and our human condition. He brought them all to his crucifixion. Many of us, at certain points in our life, carry tremendous crosses. We use that expression as an indication of the challenges that life deals to us. And we have to carry those crosses. Each one of us, myself included, has them. As we pray together and meditate on Jesus carrying his cross, let's ask for his grace and help to do our best to carry our own. Our Father, who art in heaven, hallowed be thy name. Thy kingdom come, thy will be done on earth as it is in heaven. Give us this day our daily bread, and forgive us our trespasses, as we forgive those who trespass against us. And lead us not into temptation, but deliver us from evil. Amen. Hail Mary, full of grace, the Lord is with thee. Blessed art thou among women, and blessed is the fruit of thy womb, Jesus. Holy Mary, Mother of God, pray for us sinners, now and at the hour of our death. Amen. Hail Mary, full of grace, the Lord is with thee. Blessed art thou among women, and blessed is the fruit of thy womb, Jesus. Holy Mary, Mother of God, pray for us sinners, now and at the hour of our death. Amen. Hail Mary, full of grace, the Lord is with thee. Blessed art thou among women, and blessed is the fruit of thy womb, Jesus. Holy Mary, Mother of God, pray for us sinners, now and at the hour of our death. Amen. Hail Mary, full of grace, the Lord is with thee. Blessed art thou among women, and blessed is the fruit of thy womb, Jesus. Holy Mary, Mother of God, pray for us sinners, now and at the hour of our death. Amen. Hail Mary, full of grace, the Lord is with thee. Blessed art thou among women, and blessed is the fruit of thy womb, Jesus. Holy Mary, Mother of God, pray for us sinners, now and at the hour of our death. Amen. Hail Mary, full of grace, the Lord is with thee. Blessed art thou among women, and blessed is the fruit of

thy womb, Jesus. Holy Mary, Mother of God, pray for us sinners, now and at the hour of our death. Amen. Hail Mary, full of grace, the Lord is with thee. Blessed art thou among women, and blessed is the fruit of thy womb, Jesus. Holy Mary, Mother of God, pray for us sinners, now and at the hour of our death. Amen. Hail Mary, full of grace, the Lord is with thee. Blessed art thou among women, and blessed is the fruit of thy womb, Jesus. Holy Mary, Mother of God, pray for us sinners, now and at the hour of our death. Amen. Hail Mary, full of grace, the Lord is with thee. Blessed art thou among women, and blessed is the fruit of thy womb, Jesus. Holy Mary, Mother of God, pray for us sinners, now and at the hour of our death. Amen. Hail Mary, full of grace, the Lord is with thee. Blessed art thou among women, and blessed is the fruit of thy womb, Jesus. Holy Mary, Mother of God, pray for us sinners, now and at the hour of our death. Amen. Glory be to the Father, and to the Son, and to the Holy Spirit, as it was in the beginning, is now, and ever shall be, world without end. Amen. O my Jesus, forgive us our sins. Save us from the fires of hell. Lead all souls into heaven, especially those who are in most need of thy mercy. The fifth sorrowful mystery, the crucifixion. Here at this altar in the chapel of St. Paul, there is a crucifix to remind us of the crucifixion. In fact, in every Catholic church on or near the altar is the image of the crucified Lord to remind us that the sacrifice that we offer together at the altar is that same saving gift of his death on the cross. And all of these saints whose relics are venerated here, they lived their lives and they died because of the hope that Jesus gave to them and to us by his death, and 3 days later, his resurrection. Let's offer this decade for all those who are grieving the loss of a loved one, that they might be strengthened by their faith in the saving power of the crucified one. Our Father, who art in heaven, hallowed be thy name. Thy kingdom come, thy will be done, on earth as it is in heaven. Give us this day our daily bread, and forgive us our trespasses, as we forgive those who trespass against us. And lead us not into temptation, but deliver us from evil. Amen. Hail Mary, full of grace, the Lord is with thee. Blessed art thou among women, and blessed is the fruit of thy womb, Jesus. Holy Mary, Mother of God, pray for us sinners, now and at the hour of our death. Amen. Hail Mary, full of grace, the Lord is with thee. Blessed art thou among women, and blessed is the fruit of thy womb, Jesus. Holy Mary, Mother of God, pray for us sinners, now and at the hour of our death. Amen. Hail Mary, full of grace, the Lord is with thee. Blessed art thou among women, and blessed is the fruit of thy womb, Jesus. Holy Mary, Mother of God, pray for us sinners, now and at the hour of our death. Amen. Hail Mary, full of grace, the Lord is with thee. Blessed art thou among women, and blessed is the fruit of thy womb, Jesus. Holy Mary, Mother of God, pray for us sinners, now and at the hour of our death. Amen. Hail Mary, full of grace, the Lord is with thee. Blessed art thou among women, and blessed is the fruit of thy womb, Jesus. Holy Mary, Mother of God, pray for us sinners, now and at the hour of our death. Amen. Hail Mary, full of grace, the Lord is with thee. Blessed art thou among women, and blessed is the fruit of thy womb, Jesus. Holy Mary, Mother of God, pray for us sinners, now and at the hour of our death. Amen. Hail Mary, full of grace, the Lord is with thee. Blessed art thou among women, and blessed is the fruit of thy womb, Jesus. Holy Mary, Mother of God, pray for us sinners, now and at the hour of our death. Amen. Hail Mary, full of grace, the Lord is with thee. Blessed art thou among women, and blessed is the fruit of thy womb, Jesus. Holy Mary, Mother of God, pray for us sinners, now and at the hour of our death. Amen. Hail Mary, full of grace, the Lord is with thee. Blessed art thou among women, and blessed is the fruit of thy womb, Jesus. Holy Mary, Mother of God, pray for us sinners, now and at the hour of our death. Amen. Hail Mary, full of grace, the Lord is with thee. Blessed art thou among women, and blessed is the fruit of thy womb, Jesus. Holy Mary, Mother of God, pray for us sinners, now and at the hour of our death. Amen.
Glory be to the Father, and to the

Son, and to the Holy Spirit, as it was in the beginning, is now, and ever shall be, world without end. Amen. O my Jesus, forgive us our sins. Save us from the fires of hell. Lead all souls into heaven, especially those most in need of thy mercy. Hail, Holy Queen, Mother of Mercy, our life, our sweetness, and our hope. To thee do we cry, poor banished children of Eve. To thee do we send up our sighs, mourning and weeping in this valley of tears. Turn then, O most gracious Advocate, thine eyes of mercy toward us. And after this, our exile, show unto us the blessed fruit of thy womb, Jesus. O clement, O loving, O sweet Virgin Mary, pray for us, O Holy Mother of God, that we may be made worthy of the promises of Christ. Let us pray. O God, whose only begotten Son, by whose life, death, and resurrection has purchased for us the rewards of eternal life, grant, we beseech thee, that by meditating on these sorrowful mysteries of the Most Holy Rosary of the Blessed Virgin Mary, we may both imitate what they contain and obtain what they promise, through the same Christ our Lord. Amen. May the divine assistance remain always with us. May the souls of the faithful departed, through the mercy of God, rest in peace. Holy Mother, with thy loving child, thy blessing give to us this day, in the name of the Father, and of the Son, and of the Holy Spirit. Amen. Well, thank you for joining me in meditating on the sorrowful mysteries of the Most Holy Rosary of the Blessed Virgin Mary here in this chapel of St. Paul. And it's also the place where one of the largest collection of relics can be venerated in the United States of America. Many of these relics belonging to the saints and the blessed of heaven. They took their hope during their lives in the death and the resurrection of Christ so that St. Paul could write to the Philippians, he will change our mortal bodies to be like his own glorious body. It is that hope that spurs us on. And may God bless you today and always.

0: Hi, everyone. Kevin Nelson here. We got a great show for you on Mondays. This is the day Hans Platte from Vinea Research Group joins us to share fascinating results from a national survey regarding Catholics and the confessional, including encouraging news for those looking to return. It's going to be a very interesting and very good show. So tune in on Monday for This is the Day right here on Catholic TV, America's Catholic Television Network.
1: I found this statue lying next to a dumpster. It was too heavy to throw in the dumpster. And I don't know who did that. And I walked over and she's broken in half. Her hands are missing and she just looked at me. The voice just said to me, "Will you deny me and will you deny my mother?" And I ended up taking the statue. I kept her broken because I was broken. We're all broken, but we're loved by God. I had this urge to learn the rosary, and I had to Google the rosary. I didn't know how to even say the rosary. The rosary, to me, is Mary's hand. And when we are holding the rosary, we're holding her hand. I've had so many people that are sick, addicted, afraid, lonely, suicidal, touch this statue, and it's a humbling way to go to Mary and say, "Mary, as my mother, comfort me. As a mother, take me to God."
2: I had some prostate problems, and I was in the room with the lady by herself, and I began to cry. I didn't want you to see me, but it was so emotional. And I'm saying, "Now, come on, I'm old Baptist boy out of Mississippi. What's happening here?" But the ride home was painless. She is a powerful lady.
1: I want all of us who have changed to come forward because Mary takes us to her son, her brother. It's very important in the times we live in to bring Mary forward.
3: Did you know that May is the month of Mary? Through her cooperation with God, Mary played a unique role in his plan for salvation. Her trust in his word makes her the ultimate model of faith. She's our loving mother who shows us how to be open to the promptings of the Holy Spirit. Her unending faith through moments of joy and sorrow has inspired many Christian believers to emulate her devotion to our Lord. By the 19th century, May was officially recognized as the month of Mary. According to Pope Paul VI and his encyclical on the month of May, in this month, the benefits of God's mercy come down to us from Mary's throne in greater abundance. There are many ways we can honor Mary during this month, such as praying the rosary, consecrating ourselves to our Blessed Mother, and wearing her miraculous medal as a daily reminder. Let us take this time to venerate our Blessed Mother through devotion and prayer and ask her to intercede for us so that we can continuously deepen our relationship with her Son, Jesus Christ.
4: Can't you just feel it? The conflict is becoming apparent in our culture. It reminds me of those words of John Paul II. We're now living in the final confrontation between the gospel and the anti-gospel, between the church and the anti-church, between Christ and the antichrist. And if we don't choose to know God's word, to believe God's word, and follow God's word, we're going to be a sitting duck for all kinds of confusion, all kinds of disorder. Those are really important choices that people have to make.
5: And these choices are difficult. Who am I going to marry? What kind of life am I going to live? How am I going to raise my kids? What am I going to do with my time, my talent, and my treasure? And I have to make a choice today. Jesus says to each one of us, "I came that you might have life and have it to the full." The question is, do we want it?
4: Hey, welcome to another week of The Choices We Face. I can't tell you the amazing riches that the Lord has distributed in the church today, and it's our privilege to bring them to you, to encourage you, to instruct you, and to inform you. Today, we have a wonderful young priest named Father Alex, And he's a member of the Companions of the Cross, a new religious order, you know, developed in Canada, but serving in the United States. And a whole bunch of their seminarians are at Sacred Heart Seminary right now where I teach, and they're just really great to have them in class. Peter, tell us a little bit about our relationship with the Companions.
6: Yeah, it's been longstanding. Yeah. It's all the way back to its founder, Father Bob Bedard, who mm-hmm. just was a special, special brother, wasn't he?
4: And yes. He was priestess prophet, wasn't he?
6: He really was a prophetic priest in the yeah. best sense of that term, you yeah. know. And he also was hilarious. He was very
4: yes,
6: fun.
4: Yes,
6: he had a joyful guy.
4: Yeah.
6: And I think, you know, the pillars, I don't know if you ever met them all, you know, they define themselves as being charismatic, Marian, Eucharistic, magisterial. You know, that those are four yeah. pillars that kind of define their life. And,
4: yeah.
6: and friends, it's really good to, you'll enjoy hearing Father Alex, that as you're saying, there's some bright lights in the church. And
4: yeah.
6: I think it's very easy to feel like there's no lights anywhere going on
4: yeah.
6: or that it's mostly all negative. And the Lord is working powerfully in different places. And the Companions is really one of them,
4: yeah.
6: I think.
4: And yeah. let's hear Father Alex.
6: Yeah. yeah.
7: We all run into problems every once in a while. But my question for you, have you ever run into a problem of a magnitude so great that you were just totally blinded by the problem? You couldn't see to the other side of it. It's the only thing you could see. It was like your life plunged into darkness. And we all run into those things at some point, at some times in our lives. I want to take you through the story of blind Bartimaeus, who had such a problem. In fact, a problem, he was literally blinded by his problem. Right? So you know blind Bartimaeus. Imagine yourself if, for example, you woke up one day and you were blind. Now, maybe your eyesight gradually declined over time. Or maybe you were suddenly struck blind unexpectedly. We don't know in Bartimaeus' case. At one point, he could see, but then he became blind. And his whole life was plunged into darkness. And you can imagine how that would have changed all of life for him. Now, Bartimaeus' story is also our story. It's your story. In fact, there are probably people here today who are carrying a problem so big, they have no idea what to do. You can't see beyond. It keeps you up at night. You don't see any way forward, and you feel absolutely powerless to resolve the problem. You know, for example, some of you maybe heard recently a difficult prognosis for you or someone you love. Some of you are struggling with mental illness in your family, profound depression, crippling anxiety. Others perhaps experiencing betrayal, or your relationship is just falling apart, or estranged family members, a wayward child you don't know what to do with, and you're desperate, but you just can't see any way forward. Now, if you have a Bible, you can turn with me to Mark chapter 10, verse 46. Because we're going to look at Bartimaeus. They came to Jericho, Jesus and his disciples. As Jesus and his disciples and a large crowd were leaving Jericho, Bartimaeus, son of Timaeus, a blind beggar, was sitting by the roadside. And so Bartimaeus had been reduced to begging for help, so desperate was he. And he's sitting there, and you can imagine anyone who's struck with a problem unexpectedly, like Bartimaeus, blindness, whatever you might be experiencing right now, the natural question that rises up in the heart is why? Why God? Why me? God, are you punishing me? Now, one day in a separate situation, Jesus and the disciples were walking by a man who was born blind on the side of the road. And they had a similar kind of question. They asked Jesus, whose fault is it that this man was born blind? Was it the sins of his parents or his own sin? Because sometimes we reap the consequence of our own actions. That's true. And sometimes we reap the consequence of other people's actions. But the answer that Jesus gave was not the answer they were expecting. Jesus said, neither this man nor his parents, since he was born, neither this man nor his parents sinned. He was born blind. Why? So that God's works might be revealed. See, whatever problems we might have and carry in our lives, God can use those to reveal his works. Romans 8:28 says, all things work together for good for those who love him and are called according to his purpose. How many things? All things. For who? For those who trust in his love. See, God can take any problem in our lives, whatever you might be experiencing in your life or the life of somebody you love, a family member, God is using that for good right now. And if it's not good yet, it just means that God's not done yet. And so we've got problems, yeah, but God can take our problems and they become his opportunity. His opportunity to demonstrate his providence, his opportunity to demonstrate his power, his opportunity to demonstrate his glory, his opportunity to demonstrate his faithfulness and that he is walking with you and that he is in it and that he's not far away, but he's working through the very thing that you think is an obstacle to his grace. And so blind Bart, he's sitting there and he's absolutely powerless. Anyone feel powerless today? And when he heard that it was Jesus of Nazareth walking by, he began to shout and say, Jesus, son of David, have mercy on me. A cry from the depths of his desperation. Now many sternly ordered him to be quiet. I think this is really important. Because sometimes when we're moved to faith, when we begin to reach out with faith, there will be voices that tell us to be

He's silent. And sometimes the worst voices are the ones in here. The lies that we believe about ourselves and about God. When we need something and we're desperate and we're tempted to cry out to the Lord, sometimes those voices say, he doesn't care about you. Like Jesus is too busy with so many other people's problems. He doesn't care about little old insignificant you. Be quiet. And so those voices are trying to silence Bartimaeus. And how does he respond? I love this. He says, he cried out even more loudly, Son of David, have mercy on me. And then I love this. It says, Jesus stood still. The cry of Bartimaeus caused Jesus to stop dead in his tracks. And Jesus says, call him here. And so the blind man sprang to his feet, flew off his cloak, and ran to Jesus because they told him, take heart, get up, he is calling you. Turn to the person next to you and say, take heart. Take heart. Now this next part is so important because I think this gets to the heart of the question today. He comes to Jesus, and what does Jesus ask him? What do you want me to do for you? If Jesus was standing still right here today, and he asked you that question, what do you want me to do for you? What would you tell him? From the depths of your heart, what would you ask him for? You see, this is the question that Jesus is asking us today. What problem in your life leaves you feeling powerless? What problem in your life has blinded you that you can't see past it, just makes you feel like your whole life is ground to a halt, and this area of your life, there's just nothing you can do? And the blind man said, Jesus, let me see again. And Jesus opened his eyes, and it says, Jesus says, go, your faith has made you well. And immediately he regained his sight and followed him on the way. And so here's the point I think I want to make, that Bartimaeus' problem, his blindness, it wasn't a problem for Jesus. Right, for Bartimaeus, there was nothing bigger in his life. In fact, this was the defining feature of his life. The scriptures call him the blind man. That's how he's defined by the scriptures. But that's not what Jesus saw. For Jesus, his blindness was not a problem. But it was the opportunity that Jesus used to draw Bartimaeus to himself. It was his opportunity to demonstrate his power and his sovereignty. And the same is true of your problem. Your problem is his opportunity. Because see, what Jesus did for Bartimaeus, he can do for you today. Because Jesus is not dead. He is alive. He rose from the dead, which means he is here right now in this place with us. He's moving and he's acting and he's operating in your life right now in those darkest, most frustrating, deepest places of your heart where you feel powerless. And so to the person who's here today and just thinking to themselves, well, I don't even know if God is real, if Jesus is alive, if he hears my prayers. I just want to encourage you. Well, today's the day. Open your heart and just ask him, just come to him, just invite Jesus into your heart and see what happens. Like you got nothing to lose and everything to gain. And to the person who's carrying something so heavy, this crushing burden, come to Jesus. Have the courage to ask him for what you need. Now, I can testify to this in my life, the truth of this, and I don't want to get into a whole long story, but suffice it to say, at different points in my life, I've struggled with addiction. Anyone who's struggled with addiction
It's a very

0: very confusing because you experience like this burden of shame, this tendency towards self-loathing. And at the same time, you feel absolutely powerless to change your behavior. And there are days where you feel so defeated that the temptation is to think, I don't believe it will ever get any better. I remember one particular day, I just felt so defeated. And my problem was so big, it just felt so big that I couldn't see beyond it. I couldn't see the other side. I was blinded by my problem. And I just cried out in desperation from the depths of my heart to Jesus. And I don't even remember what I said, but I remember what I heard. And I felt like Jesus say to me, Alex, your problem, it's not the problem. Your problem is that you see my power through the lens of your problem. You see my power through the lens of your problem. But I want you to see your problem through the lens of my power. And in that moment, it's like my eyes were opened up to see the truth that my problem, next to the glory, the majesty, the power, the mercy, the providence, the grace of the living God, was so small. And that if he allowed it to persist, it was because he was using it and working it for good. Now, sometimes God takes away our problems like that, like Bartimaeus just opened his eyes in an instant, and sometimes he works through the problem. But in either way, he's working it for good. And so, Father in heaven, I praise you and I thank you for the way you're working in our hearts and our lives today. Lord, we believe that our problems are your opportunity to act. We believe that you are bigger, that you are greater, that you are more powerful than our problems. We believe that there is no wound you can't heal, there is no relationship you can't store, that there is no reconciliation you can't accomplish, that there is no sin that you cannot forgive, that there is no illness you can't heal. Lord, I believe you are glorious and awesome. We believe in you, Lord, and I pray that you would open these hearts to see your mercy, your glory, your power. In Jesus' name, we pray. Amen.
1: You know, Peter, I'm impressed, you know. Yeah. I've heard a lot of preaching, yeah. A lot of teaching, and I actually had Alex in my class this summer. He's working on an STL degree at Sacred Heart Seminary, and every day he was there, and we got to know each other pretty well, and the class was really great and to have him there, but I hadn't heard him preach before.
2: Yeah.
1: You know, and this was really excellent. This is the issue that everybody's dealing with, isn't it?
2: Yeah.
1: You know, why, if God loves me, why is this happening? You know, I've been praying and praying and praying. Nothing's happening. It was just really, really excellent.
2: You know, as he was speaking, I couldn't help but think about the saints. Because the saints have the balance between the two realities of, clearly in the lives of most of the saints, there were moments of miracles that mm-hmm. happened,
1: yeah.
2: that God used them, and breakthroughs, and blind people yeah. seeing, and people even raised from the dead with some of the saints, and other kinds of things.
1: Yeah.
2: And then some transformation in their own life in terms of healing, or God yeah. did something to open their eyes. But at the same time, they also, many of them walked with real challenges in their life, like physical things, or Ignatius yeah. for years in terms of his scrupulosity yeah. that was so crippling, and why isn't this going away?
1: Yeah.
2: But they were able to live in those two realities, trusting God, knowing God, and knowing they were in his hands, no matter what the circumstances were. And that's partly what I heard from Father. And there's a mature sort of Christian discipleship that's going on there.
1: Yeah.
2: That God hasn't left me. This is not an issue of whether God loves me or not.
1: Yeah.
2: But sometimes the Lord allows these difficulties to continue to bring us to the place, I think, where the saints come, that no matter what the circumstances are, I can literally trust and rejoice in the Lord.
1: Yeah.
2: As I'm also experiencing just the humanity of it. And right. It is hard, that kind of thing. But it doesn't mean he's abandoned me or that I've done something wrong necessarily.
1: Yeah. You know? And, you know, sometimes one of the issues that Father brought up was loved ones who are away from the Lord, maybe who are in risk of being lost. And and parents and siblings just praying for them and asking God, please touch them. Please bring them back to you. And they often bring up St. Monica as an example of persevering prayer.
3: Yeah.
1: Now, St. Monica only had to pray for St. Augustine for like less than 20 years. It was 13 years or something like that. And a lot of people have been praying for longer than that, you know, for 20, for 30, for 40, for 50 years and haven't seen anything happen. And I really think of this one thing that God the Father told to St. Catherine of Siena. Look, I'm going to do everything I can to answer your prayer, provided people don't foolishly reject my mercy. So all I want to say is that even if it's been much longer that you've been praying for a loved one, longer, much longer than St. Monica, keep on praying, keep on asking, keep on knocking, because that's what the Lord tells us to do. And believe me, if it's not happening yet, it's because there's a reason. It's because it's not the time yet. The circumstances haven't unfolded like they need to. Things haven't happened in the heart of the person that you're praying for, or for any other reasons, we don't know. But even if at the end of your life, you don't see the person you've been praying for converted, you're going to be able to pray even more fervently where you are now with the Lord in heaven. And even if possibly the person does foolishly reject the mercy of God and ends up ultimately saying no, when you see how much God has done to help him say yes, you're going to say, Lord, you've done way more than anybody ever deserved. You've done way more than anything I was ever asking. And unfortunately, foolishly, this person rejected all you did for them. So, I mean, honestly, God's going to do everything he can to answer our prayers.
2: Yeah, then Father's also his image of what he said at the end, that I'm looking at the Lord through the lens of my problem.
1: Yeah.
2: And so the problem is the dominant power at work in a situation like that. You know, he described his own addiction with something. And then turning that around, it was another way of saying what happens in the 12-step process. I have to rely on a power greater than myself.
1: Yeah.
2: You know, because I put something in my life in such a way that it becomes the dominant power.
1: Yeah.
2: And only God, who's greater than my weakness and the rest, can lead me through this.
1: You
2: know, and then that plus you describing Mana, I can't help but think about my own mother in our family. For, you know, the biggest problem in our family was my father's, you know, post-World War II, you know, addiction to alcohol and PTSD and those kinds of things. And Mom prayed the rosary every single day. I mean, I don't know if Mom missed a day, honestly. And then reading scripture and constantly entrusting, and she suffered a lot, and we all did suffer a lot through the whole thing. But the time came, God's timing.
1: How many years would you say she prayed before your father?
2: Well, you know, Dad got out of the war in what, 44, 45, something like that. And it was 1977.
1: So that was...
2: That was 32 years.
1: Yeah, so people pray longer than St. Monica.
2: Yeah, yeah.
1: It was great what St. Monica did, but there's people who are praying even longer than St. Monica.
2: Yeah. And there was a lot on my mom's shoulders with different things happening with the kids, particularly me. Just the wheels kind of fell off for me in my particular experience of the whole thing. But then there was God's timing.
1: Yeah.
2: And God heard her prayers.
1: Yeah.
2: And then the little...
1: And your dad responded.
2: He did.
1: Yeah.
2: He did. You know, for years
1: he got some self-knowledge and he responded.
2: And then he was this tough German guy who like twice went to treatment, once by a judge who was a friend of his who made him go to treatment, inpatient treatment.
1: Yeah.
2: And, you know, he would always say, I don't have a problem. And he had a big problem, you know, at times, you know. But the sovereign power of God came at that time. And somehow, you know, there's a mystery to why the length of it and all that, but it's the... it's really important for us to be able to say we're to receive the divine will. So living in the will of God in every circumstance and knowing he's greater, and to be able to confess that we are in his hands, even in the pain and the trouble and the rest of that. So anyway,
1: Peter, when you opened the program talking about the prophetic message of Father Bob Bedard, our TV producer, while we were watching Father Alex's video, came out and gave me this booklet. It's called Priestess Prophet, Priestly Participation in the Prophetic Ministry of Jesus. And one of the things we're trying to do at Renewal Ministries is encourage priests to get free and really preach the gospel and the power of the Holy Spirit with a prophetic dimension to it. You can give this to the priest of your choice. You can get it at Renewal Ministries bookstore, renewalministries.net. It's only 50 pages long. We can't give it away free, but it only costs $5. And consider giving it to a priest to encourage them to really preach the truth in love with freedom from fear of what other people are going to think. But we can give you this booklet for free. Peter wrote it, and it's called Does God Judge? And like I've said almost every week now that we've been offering this, this is a very important booklet. People don't talk about the reality of the final judgment, and it's going to happen to everybody. Everybody's going to have to appear before the judgment seat of Christ. Everybody is going to have to appear before God and give an account for their life. And once we know that, that can give us wisdom and guidance about decisions we make here and now, every day. The choices we make, that's why we call the program The Choices We Face. Every day we're facing choices, and we need to make those choices in light of how it's all going to end. Living our life in a way so we end up with the Lord forever, rather than separated from him forever. So we can give this booklet to you for no cost. Our donors are very generous. They support the work we're doing. If you go to our website, renewalministries.net, and click on free booklet or call the 800 number, we'll get it out to you. And this is a booklet for you, not just to read quickly, but to pray about. Take it to your prayer time. Use it as a source of spiritual reading. And when you're finished with it, give it to somebody else or order 5 or 10 more copies to give to 5 or 10 more people who should read it. It's a way of evangelizing. Until next week, this is Ralph Martin and Peter Herbeck. Wish you the very best, that you make choices in light of eternity, that you make your choices every day in light of the final judgment, that you make your choices every day in light of the love of God, who wants nothing more for us than our happiness.
2: From Genesis to Revelation, the judgment of God is a central biblical theme, yet it's a subject most people want to avoid. Jesus and the apostles remind us that all of us will appear before the judgment seat of Christ to give an account for our lives. For those prepared, it will be a moment of inexpressible joy and total fulfillment. For those unprepared, it will be a moment of great terror. In this short booklet, we will consider God's judgments in history and at our death and upon the Lord's return. My prayer is that this fundamental truth leads you to a deeper conversion and total surrender to his great mercy. Get your first copy for free today by visiting our website or calling the number on the screen.
3: The Lord knows how difficult life can be, and that there are many things that trouble the heart. So many disappointments, various wounds from the past, burdens we carry and injustices we endure, many uncertainties and worries. Faced with all of this, Jesus says to us, "Come to me and learn from me." It is an invitation to move, not to stand still, frozen and afraid in front of life, and to trust in him.

Did you know that May is the month of Mary? Through her cooperation with God, Mary played a unique role in his plan for salvation. Her trust in his word makes her the ultimate model of faith. She is our loving mother who shows us how to be open to the promptings of the Holy Spirit. Her unending faith through moments of joy and sorrow has inspired many Christian believers to emulate her devotion to our Lord. By the 19th century, May was officially recognized as the month of Mary. According to Pope Paul VI and his encyclical on the month of May, in this month, the benefits of God's mercy come down to us from Mary's throne in greater abundance. There are many ways we can honor Mary during this month, such as praying the rosary, consecrating ourselves to our Blessed Mother, and wearing her miraculous medal as a daily reminder. Let us take this time to venerate our Blessed Mother through devotion and prayer, and ask her to intercede for us so that we can continuously deepen our relationship with her Son, Jesus Christ.

God, come to my assistance. Lord, make haste to help me. Glory to the Father, and to the Son, and to the Holy Spirit, as it was in the beginning, is now, and will be forever. Amen. As we end this day, we examine our conscience in silence, begging for God's forgiveness for the times that we may have failed throughout the course of this past day, and asking for His grace and help that we may do better.

Day and night I cry out to you, my God. Lord, my God, I call for help by day. I cry at night before you. Let my prayer come into your presence. O turn your ear to my cry. For my soul is filled with evils. My life is on the brink of the grave. I am reckoned as one in the tomb. I have reached the end of my strength. Like one alone among the dead, like the slain lying in their graves, like those you remember no more, cut off as they are from your hand. You have laid me in the depths of the tomb, in places that are dark in the depths. Your anger weighs down upon me. I am drowned beneath your waves. You have taken away my friends and made me hateful in their sight. Imprisoned, I cannot escape. My eyes are sunken with grief. I call to you, Lord, all the day long. To you I stretch out my hands. Will you work your wonders for the dead? Will the shades stand and praise you? Will your love be told in the grave, or your faithfulness among the dead? Will your wonders be known in the dark, or your justice in the land of oblivion? As for me, Lord, I call to you for help. In the morning, my prayer comes before you. Lord, why do you reject me? Why do you hide your face? Wretched, close to death from my youth, I have borne your trials. I am numb. Your fury has swept down upon me. Your terrors have utterly destroyed me. They surround me all the day like a flood. They assail me altogether. Friend and neighbor you have taken away. My one companion is darkness. Glory be to the Father, and to the Son, and to the Holy Spirit, as it was in the beginning, is now, and will be forever. Amen.

0: Laudate Jesus Christus, praised be Jesus Christ. Hello and welcome to this live broadcast of Pope Leo's Sunday Regina Caeli Prayer. Today is the fifth Sunday of Easter and we're coming to you live from St. Peter's Square in the Vatican. I'm Joseph Tullock and on behalf of Vatican Media, I'd like to welcome you all to this broadcast, whether you're joining us via the various Vatican Media channels, the Vatican News website, the Vatican News English YouTube channel, or via our Facebook live feed, or whether you're joining us via our official partner and partner radio and television stations, EWN-TV, Catholic Faith Network, Salt and Light TV, Shalom World TV, Madarshan TV, Catholic TV, or Luminous Radio India. It's a very sunny morning here in Rome. Beautiful spring morning. Lots of sun, not too hot. Big crowd, a couple of thousand pilgrims here today to hear from the Pope. Today the Pope will be reflecting on today's Gospel reading, which is taken from John chapter 14, and it narrates Jesus' conversation with his disciples during the Last Supper. This has been Pope Leo's first week back in Rome, following that almost two-week trip across Africa, which he got back from late last week. So it's been a first week back on the job. And at the general audience this Wednesday, he reflected on that journey across Africa. He said that it was a journey he'd been wanting to do since the very beginning of his pontificate, visiting Africa. He visited four countries, starting with Algeria, then Cameroon, Angola, and then finally Equatorial Guinea. And the Pope said this Wednesday that the journey was meant to offer the world a message of peace at a moment marked by conflicts and frequent violations of international law. The Pope said he also wanted to denounce what he called grave injustices in those countries, which he said are so rich in natural resources, and he urged the international community to overcome neo-colonial attitudes and engage instead in authentic collaboration. He also talked about the faith that was on display, particularly in the last three countries. So Cameroon, Angola, Equatorial Guinea, which are majority Christian. Algeria, of course, is majority Muslim. And he said that the visit to those countries had given him an immeasurable gift of faith, hope and charity, which has greatly enriched my life and ministry. So just waiting for Pope Leo to arrive and start the Angelus prayer. As usual, he'll be delivering a reflection on the day's Gospel reading and then praying the Regina Caeli, not Angelus. Of course, during the period of Easter, the normal Sunday Angelus prayer is replaced by the Regina Caeli prayer. So I mentioned some of the Pope's words about that trip across Africa. He also talked about the trip across Africa this week with the President of the European Council, Antonio Costa. That was in a telephone conversation on Wednesday afternoon. They talked about, the Pope shared some impressions from that journey, and they also talked about the situation in the Middle East, with particular attention given to the West Bank within the state of Palestine, and also to the situation of Christians in southern Lebanon. And any moment now we're expecting Pope Leo to arrive. He'll step out there, and that we can see the curtain moving back, which I think means the Pope is about to arrive. And let's hear from Pope Leo.
1: Cari fratelli e sorelle, buona domenica.
0: Dear brothers and sisters, happy Sunday.
1: Nel tempo pasquale, come la chiesa nascente.
0: During the Easter season, like the early church, we return to the words of Jesus, which reveal their full meaning in the light of his passion, death, and resurrection. What once eluded the disciples or caused

0: them distressed, now comes back into their minds, warms their hearts, and fills them with hope. The Gospel proclaimed this Sunday presents the Master's dialogue with his disciples during the Last Supper.
1: In particular, we hear a promise
0: that involves us from this moment onward in the mystery of his resurrection.
1: Jesus says,
0: if I go and prepare a place for you, I will come again and will take you to myself, so that where I am, there you may be also. The apostles thus discover that God has a place for everyone. Two of them had already experienced this during their first encounter with Jesus by the River Jordan. Jesus noticed them following him and invited them that afternoon to visit where he was staying. Even now, faced with death, Jesus speaks of a home. But this time, a very large one. It is the house of his Father and our Father, where there is room for all. The Son describes himself as the servant who prepares the rooms, so that every brother or sister, upon arriving, may find their own room ready and feel as though they have always been longed for and are at last found. Dear friends, in the old world in which we are still journeying, what attracts attention are exclusive places, experiences accessible only to a few, and the privilege of entering where others cannot. In the new world into which the Risen One leads us, however, what is most valuable is within everyone's reach. Yet, this does not make it any less attractive. On the contrary, what is open to all now brings joy. Gratitude takes the place of competition. Welcome overcomes exclusion. And abundance no longer entails inequality. Above all, no one is mistaken for someone else, and no one is lost. Death threatens to erase one's name and memory, but in God, everyone is fully themselves. Truly, this is what we spend our whole lives searching for, sometimes willing to do anything just to get a little attention and recognition.
1: Abbiate fede, ci dice Gesù. Ecco il segreto.
0: Have faith, Jesus tells us.
1: Abbiate fede in Dio.
0: That is the secret.
1: E abbiate fede in God. Anche in me.
0: Have faith also in me.
1: Proprio questa fede libera il nostro cuore.
0: It is precisely this faith that frees our hearts from the anxiety of possessing and acquiring, and from the illusion that we must pursue a position of prestige to have worth. Each person already has infinite worth in the mystery of God, which is the true reality. By loving one another as Jesus has loved us, we impart this awareness to one another. This is the new commandment. In this way, we anticipate heaven on earth and reveal to all that fraternity and peace are our calling. Indeed, through love, amidst a multitude of brothers and sisters, each one discovers that they are uniquely made. Let us then pray to Mary Most Holy, Mother of the Church, that every Christian community may be a home open to all and attentive to each person.
1: And now the Regina Caeli prayer. 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

0: Cari fratelli e sorelle,
1: dear brothers and sisters,
0: è iniziato il mese di maggio.
1: The month of May has begun.
0: Rinnova la gioia di ritrovarsi nel nome di Maria nostra madre.
1: And the church now finds itself celebrating Mary, our mother, to celebrate and bring the rosary together.
0: Di quei giorni, tra l'ascensione di Gesù e la Pentecoste,
1: in these days,
0: between
1: Jesus' ascension and Pentecost, when the disciples found themselves in the cenacle invoking the Holy Spirit, Mary was among them.
0: And
1: in her heart, she had the fire which animated the prayer of all.
0: In particolare
1: I entrust my intentions in particular for communion in the church and peace in the world to Mary. Today we celebrate World Press Freedom Day.
0: Purtroppo questo diritto è spesso violato,
1: this right is often violated, often in a very flagrant and hidden way.
0: Ricordiamo i numerosi giornalisti e reporter.
1: We remember the many journalists
0: delle guerre e della violenza,
1: who have been victims of war and violence.
0: Saluto con affetto tutti voi, fedeli di Roma,
1: I greet all of
0: pellegrini
1: you,
0: venuti da molti paesi,
1: pilgrims coming from all around the world and also from here in Rome.
0: Do il benvenuto agli insegnanti religiosi e laici,
1: the teachers,
0: de las escuelas de las hermanas franciscanas de los Sagrados Corazones.
1: So that was the name of the school whose
0: come
1: teachers he was greeting.
0: Ai fedeli di Madrid e de Granada.
1: And now we have the list of different groups being greeted by the Pope.
0: Di Minneapolis e a quelli della Malesia. Ai peruviani che a Roma formano l'associazione Virgen dei Ciappi di Arequipa. 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
1: He's now greeting the Meta Association,
0: which
1: for 30 years has been working to protect minors from abuse.
0: Grazie per il vostro servizio.
1: Thank you for your service.
0: Sono lieto di accogliere i fedeli di Padova, il gruppo Giovani Valdaso e il punto Giovani della comunità camilliana di Pio Sasco, l'azione cattolica del vicariato dei Novale, i ragazzi di Verola Nuova e Cadignano, il coro giovanile di Corredo Predaia e gli studenti del liceo Fardella Jimenez di Trapani. A tutti auguro una buona domenica.
1: I wish a happy Sunday to all. Big round of applause going up from the pilgrims gathered in St. Peter's Square. We heard the Pope greeting many groups from Italy and across the world. There was also a greeting, as you heard, to the Meta Association, which he said for 30 years has been defending the rights of minors who preventing abuse against them. And it's an association that works by bringing together the ecclesial community with civil authorities and teaching both parties to be close to the victims. And with that, I think we can bring an end to this live broadcast of Pope Leo's recital of the Sunday Regina Caeli prayer. Today the Pope reflected on Jesus' discussion with his disciples at the Last Supper. He said that in today's world, what attracts attention are exclusive places, but Jesus shows us that what is most valuable is in fact within everybody's reach. But the fact that it's within everybody's reach doesn't make it less attractive, but in fact it brings great joy. For more news about any of this, you can visit our website at www.vaticannews.va, and please do also take a look at our Facebook, Instagram, X and YouTube accounts. Just search for Vatican News. I'm Joseph Tulloch. Thank you very much for tuning in. Laudate Jesus Christus. Praised be Jesus Christ.

0: Did you know that May is the month of Mary? Through her cooperation with God, Mary played a unique role in his plan for salvation. Her trust in his word makes her the ultimate model of faith. She is our loving mother who shows us how to be open to the promptings of the Holy Spirit. Her unending faith through moments of joy and sorrow has inspired many Christian believers to emulate her devotion to our Lord. By the 19th century, May was officially recognized as the month of Mary. According to Pope Paul VI and his encyclical on the month of May, in this month, the benefits of God's mercy come down to us from Mary's throne in greater abundance. There are many ways we can honor Mary during this month, such as praying the rosary, consecrating ourselves to our Blessed Mother, and wearing her miraculous medal as a daily reminder. Let us take this time to venerate our Blessed Mother through devotion and prayer, and ask her to intercede for us so that we can continuously deepen our relationship with her Son, Jesus Christ.
1: Hello, good people. Welcome to Coffee Talk with Father Brad, where we drink coffee and talk about Jesus. Today, we're going to talk about what makes a good song. Being Christian as a song doesn't necessarily mean it's good. There's some really bad Christian songs. It could be downright cheesy. This is what makes a good song. Does it tell the truth about the human condition? And does it ask the right questions? All great songs just ask those age-old truths about love, death, the future, eternity, relationships, and does it say the truth about them? One of my favorite secular artists, if you would call it a secular artist, is a guy named John Mayer. I'm going to talk about three songs of his today. Actually, he's here with us. I got him to show up. I lied, but I have his lyrics. I'm not going to sing it. So the first song that we're going to talk about is Something's Missing, one of his earliest albums. I'm dizzy from the shopping mall. I searched for joy, but I bought it all. It doesn't help the hunger pains and a thirst I'd have to drown first to ever satiate. And then the chorus comes in and he says, something's missing and I don't know how to fix it. Something's missing and I don't know what it is. No, I don't know what it is at all. This song is really just asking a question. What is this hole in my heart? What isn't being filled? And I might even have all these things, money, check, car, check, guitar, check. He's got it all, but what is missing? There's still a hole in his heart. And it reminds me of a scripture. Matthew 19, the rich young man, the parable of the rich young man. And behold, one came up to him saying, teacher, what good deed must I do to have eternal life? And he said to him, why do you ask me about what is good? One there is who is good. If you would enter life, keep the commandments. He said to him, which? And Jesus said, you shall not kill, you shall not commit adultery, you shall not steal, you shall not bear false witness, honor your father and mother, and you shall love your neighbor as yourself. The young man said to him, all these I have observed. What do I still lack? Jesus said to him, if you would be perfect, go sell what you possess and give to the poor, and you will have treasure in heaven. And come follow me. And here's the kicker. When the young man heard this, he went away sorrowful, for he had great possessions. It's an age-old question. What's this hole in my heart that's not being filled? And Jesus answers it. It's him. It's a relationship with God, following Jesus. And everything else in our life will fall short. Good song, John. Second song that I'm going to highlight is Love is a Verb, not a noun. And he says, love is a verb. It ain't a thing. It's not something you own. It's not something you scream. When you show me love, I don't need your words. Yeah, love ain't a thing. Love is a verb. Words are cheap. Talk is cheap. But if love is an action, it's what we do. Another scripture that stood out to me when I was thinking about this, 1 John chapter 3. By this we know love, that he laid down his life for us, and we ought to lay down our lives for the brethren. But if anyone has the world's goods and sees his brother in need, yet closes his heart against him, How does God's love abide in him? Little children, let us not love in word or speech, but in deed and truth. Love's an action. This is God saying through the author of Scripture, love is a verb. It's an action. You must live it out, not just speak it with your words. And the last song that I'm going to focus on and present to you is In the Blood. How much of my mother has my mother left in me? How much of my love will be insane to some degree? That's not to you, Mom. Like, I don't think you're insane. And what about this feeling that I'm never good enough? Will it wash out in the water, or is it always in the blood? And the chorus says, I can feel the love I want. I can feel the love I need, but it's never gonna come the way I am. Could I change it if I wanted? Could I rise above the flood? Will it wash out in the water, or is it always in the blood? The battle between nature and grace. Are we determined? Is it written into our genes, into the way we grew up, to act a certain way, to be a certain way? Or can something outside of ourselves, namely grace, change it? Ephesians chapter 2, Paul mentions this. Paul's talking about becoming different because of our baptism or because of the sacrifice of Christ on the cross, the blood of Jesus actually changing us and making us different. The second chapter of Ephesians, he says, but now in Christ Jesus, you who once were far off have been brought near in the blood of Christ. For he is our peace, who has made us both one and has broken down the dividing wall. So we can change. We can be made new. We can become a new creation. We're not determined to live a certain way or to think a certain way or to act a certain way just based on our genetics, our blood, or even our experience, the way we were raised. God can pierce through in the sacraments particularly and change our hearts. We can become a new creation. So that's the answer to that song. Thank you, John, for In the Blood. Did John Mayer intentionally write these songs for these purposes that we drew from, these Christian themes? Maybe, maybe not, I don't know. But it doesn't mean they're any less true. John looked deeply into the human experience, to the questions that all people had, that he himself had, and he was honest. Honesty about what it means to be human and the truth about what it means to be human is what makes a great song. Thanks for writing great songs, John.

Lord of creation, you gave us the fertile earth, and with it our daily bread, as a sign of your love and providence. Today, we recognize with sorrow that millions of brothers and sisters continue to suffer from hunger, while so many goods are wasted at our tables.

awaken in us a new awareness that we learn to thank for every food, to consume simply, to share with joy, and to care for the fruits of the earth as a gift from you, destined for all, not just a few. Good Father, make us capable of transforming the logic of selfish consumption into a culture of solidarity. May our communities promote concrete gestures, awareness campaigns, food banks, and a sober and responsible lifestyle.

You who sent us your beloved Son, Jesus, broken bread for the life of the world, give us a new heart, hungry for justice and thirsty for fraternity.

May no one be excluded from the common table, and may your Spirit teach us to see bread not as an object of consumption, but as a sign of communion and care. Amen.

Hi, everyone. Kevin Elson here. We got a great show for you on Mondays. This is the day Hans Platte from Vinea Research Group joins us to share fascinating results from a national survey regarding Catholics and the confessional, including encouraging news for those looking to return. It's going to be a very interesting and very good show. So tune in on Monday for This is the Day right here on Catholic TV, America's Catholic Television Network.

0: Little Star, K, 1. Pearl, 2, K, 1. K, 1. Pearl, 2. Repeat from Little Star, finishing K, 1.
1: I wonder you didn't start on something for yourself, like this shawl of mine.
0: Oh, I would never be up with anything as big as that. Besides, a girl who is getting married ought to practice making things smaller and smaller.
1: Mm-hmm. There's nothing like looking well ahead. A beautiful gentleman. Trust your father for finding you the right husband.
0: It's a pity Adolf doesn't like you. He knocked the frame over twice yesterday. Huh. You must learn to respect your elder.
2: Hello, my child.
0: Hello, Father.
2: Mother. Well, well, this is a domestic scene. Getting used to sitting in office as a husband, eh?
0: I ought to get used to looking at him.
2: And loving him.
0: He's very nice. I like people who are not angry when they have to wait outside shops and places.
2: Ooh, I am going to look a swell.
0: I'm afraid it isn't for you any longer.
2: Oh.
0: When a girl's engaged, she doesn't give presents to other men. You couldn't wear it at the bank anyway.
2: No. No, I couldn't. May other men give presents to you.
0: Oh.
2: Oh, it's of not much value. But Ludwig gave it to Elizabeth of Austria.
0: He didn't make her very happy.
2: No, but I don't care for jewels as jewels. They must have a history. I want you to be always happy. What about having the wedding soon?
0: But you said next year. Is anything the matter?
2: Oh, rubbish, no. I just want to see you settle.
0: Oh, I'll settle just as nicely next year. What's the hurry?
2: Suppose you and I go and dine somewhere tonight.
0: And leave our guests to look after themselves?
2: Sure, I'd forgotten. Spend the day with me tomorrow, then.
0: Doing what?
2: Well, we could go down to Zwijnen and have a look at the new lodge.
0: Do you really want to see it?
2: No. I want to talk to you. Is it a bet?
0: It's a bet.
3: The Baron de Beaufort.
4: Ah, Philippe.
3: Hello.
0: Hello, Philippe.
3: And Monsieur Tarrad is here, sir.
2: An excellent excuse for me to leave you two together.
4: Oh, I'm taking her out.
0: Oh, you are not? I have an appointment with my dressmaker.
4: The one appointment a woman never breaks. Not even for me.
0: Mm-hmm.
4: But you can't expect a man to declare his love through the door of a fitting room. And you have 1,000 frocks. What more can you want?
0: One to knit in. Open your chest.
4: Oh, is that for me?
0: Mm-hmm. I am going to be the sort of wife who knits for her husband.
4: I wish you'd be the sort of fiancé who'd come for a drive.
0: Oh, I might do that, as far as my dressmaker.
4: You spoil me. Come, get your hat.
0: Yes.
2: Who is at the back of the sleeper?
5: I've been trying to answer that question day and night for the last 3 weeks.
2: Yes, you look as if you needed some sleep.
5: I boiled it down to 6 probable starters.
2: But these men will never risk imprisonment for fraud, if you've that much evidence.
5: I haven't, it's only suspicion. Men of that kind seldom leave evidence lying about.
2: Well, what do you mean to do?
5: Go down with the ship if I can't keep it afloat. I may have been a fool, but no worse, if there is anything worse than a fool.
2: Is Brogard one of the men you suspect? Brogard?
5: I'm writing tonight to Monsieur Marquet, regent of the Bank of France. In that letter will be 6 names. Until the charges I'm bringing against them can be substantiated, I can tell you no more. But I shan't rest until the buyers of those bonds have been repaid to the last franc.
2: How will this affect Rani's marriage?
5: That's been troubling me most. She was to have had a large dowry. I owe it to Philippe to tell him the truth, but if the news leaked out, there's bound to be a panic.
2: But you can trust him, surely. Why, you're trusting him with what you value most.
5: Things like this undermine one's faith.
2: Yes, but he's a man of wealth, integrity. He may be able to help.
5: You're right. I'll walk round to his apartment later on.
2: Well, I'll see you tonight.
5: Tonight? Oh, yes. I'd quite forgotten. We're dancing.
2: Yeah.

0: What?
1: My dressmaker. He's getting further away every second.
0: Dressmaker. You and I, my dear, are bound for distant shores.
1: I am not. I shall get out the next stop.
0: There won't be any. In 2 hours' time, you'll be sitting beside a babbling brook, eating trout by the light of an old Chinese lantern.
1: Don't be absurd. I have 100 guests coming for a dance.
0: What of it? I wouldn't let you dance with any of them. You are mine and nothing shall pass.
2: Just a moment,
3: please. Oh, I take it all back. There's every excuse.
1: Oh, it was nice of you not to get killed.
3: Yes, it was, wasn't it, when there's so much worth living for?
1: I do hope it wasn't a car you cared for.
3: I loved it like an only child.
1: Are you always as careless with the things you have fond of?
3: Oh, who, me?
2: Yeah, you're the man I want to talk to. Look what you've done to my lights.
3: Your lights, my foot, my door.
1: But it was all your fault.
3: And how can you tell with that butterfly nettle over your head?
1: Oh, next time they let you out alone, you should stick to taxi. Goodbye, Philippe.
4: Hey, where are you going?
1: Oh, to my dressmaker. Don't you two boys argue too long. He has to get a fancy dress for my dance tonight. Bye.
4: Now, wait a minute.
3: Who is she?
4: Say, I'm terribly sorry about all
3: no,
4: this.
3: No, I mean the girl.
4: Mademoiselle Racine, my fiancée.
3: Men like you are a menace. Do you know that?
4: Say, haven't you got mixed up a little bit about the cause of this quarrel?
5: I'll ask you, gentlemen, for your names and addresses.
4: Why, certainly. My God.
6: Monsieur?
7: Is the Baron at home?
6: No, monsieur. He hasn't returned since you telephoned.
7: Eh?
6: It is Monsieur Brugger, is it not?
7: What did you say?
6: Monsieur Brugger.
7: No. It is not. Good day.
6: Whom shall I say called?

0: his name?
1: Whose?
0: The man whose car you smashed.
1: Oh, Count Paul Debray.
0: Oh, he was sinning.
1: You should have heard what he said after you'd gone.
0: I wonder who needed this pullover.
1: Oh, I forgot to ask that.
0: That pattern would have looked nice on the one I am making for you.
1: I like mine the way it is. You'll be making me jealous.
2: Hello.
3: Hello, Gerard.
2: Lucky fellow, Philip, aren't you? A breath of fresh air.
1: Yes. Playing truant, Rossi.
4: Are you a friend of Brogard?
1: Brogard? No. Who's that?
4: Come in, then.
2: Haven't seen your father.
0: He usually dines at his club.

0: Paul de Brac?
1: Never.
0: Neither had I until a minute ago.
2: Monsieur.
3: How'd you do?
2: Oh, don't bother. I'll announce myself.
3: Monsieur's invitation card?
2: I gave it to Albert.
3: Edouard,
2: monsieur. Well, I wouldn't be at all surprised.
1: Me? Who come down to Earth?
2: That's the wildest guess I ever heard.
1: So I hoped. And then you lied when I asked if Bogart were a friend of yours.
2: A man you meet in business is not a friend.
1: No need to ask the nature of that business. I'm sending your name in with the rest.
4: Hello, Dubrac. I thought you were still in America negotiating that foreign loan.
2: Don't tell a soul. I've returned.
4: On another secret mission?
2: No, on the Normandy.
4: I didn't know you were a friend of the Racines.
2: Well, I'm not. Yet.
4: Would it be indiscreet to ask whether you've heard something?
2: No, but I'll let you into a secret. I've seen something.
4: Anything to do with some rather shaky bonds?
2: Oh, bonds. You know, Cardinal, for one awful moment, I thought you said blondes.
1: Brogard and these others are some of the biggest men in France, and the toughest. It would be suicide to pose that letter.
5: I'm fighting to save hundreds of people from ruin.
1: It isn't a one-man job. Listen, you are much smarter than we give you credit for. And there is room for a smart man in any circle. Forget that letter. You have my word, everything will be all right.
5: For who?
1: For you.
5: You're asking me to come in on the other side?
1: I'm cutting you in on the winning side. No?
6: No.
1: Then why come out in the open?
5: Isn't it obvious?
1: Ronnie, huh?

0: Is anybody else in on this? No one.
1: The Regent will receive that letter at Lyon tomorrow morning. I had to give you a chance to clear yourself.
0: Thanks a million. I take it.
2: Didn't you know that it's dreadfully rude to gatecrash?
3: Oh, no. No, I was brought up all wrong. You know, the lad has never been given a chance.
2: The lad doesn't seem afraid to take one. How would it be if you had yourself thrown out?
3: Well, personally, I'm against it. Tell me, have you ever heard of sirens?
2: I've listened to them in fogs.
3: Oh, no. I mean the ones that drive around in large foreign cars and lure motorists to their doom.
2: Oh, I see. You came to apologize for getting in the way.
3: Oh, no. No, I came because I couldn't stay away. Now, look. Is it a fact that you're going to marry this sap de Beaufort?
2: What is sap?
3: Sap. Sap is a man who doesn't look where he's going. And that kind can get you in an awful lot of trouble.
2: You talk like an American.
3: Oh, that's just when I get excited. You see, my mother was three times removed from the Statue of Liberty.
0: Well, look who's here.
3: Well, hello. Feeling none the worse, I hope.
0: For what?
3: I thought you might be suffering from shock.
0: Very sympathetic fellow, isn't he? Nice invitation cards, weren't they?
2: I suggested he should throw himself out.
0: I hope he refused.
3: No, I just came to inquire of Mademoiselle after the accident.
0: That's very proper. Nothing I like better than old world courtesy. But you didn't lose much time, did you?
3: Well, I had none to lose. I'm leaving for the South of France tonight.
0: Really? Now, that's a relief. My dear, the least you can do for him is to dance him off the premises.
2: Shall I?
3: Well, come on. He suggested it.

0: terrible.
1: You mean the suicide?
0: No, this coffee. You can't get a decent cup outside the United States.
2: A good reason to go back there.
0: Listen, sweetheart, I'll go when I've picked up the killer I'm looking for.
2: Why waste your time here?
0: Because he had a habit of presiding over other people's suicides.
2: Haven't you got enough killers without importing them?
0: Sure, but we've got a nice little chair waiting for him to sit on.
2: You won't find him in one of those chairs. Racine shot himself.
0: Listen, a guy doesn't use a Maxim silencer to blow out his own brains.
3: The police wouldn't even let me ring up my broker.
4: There'll be a panic on the bus tomorrow.
5: I agree with you. Endless

0: The doctors are convinced it's a case of suicide. I regret having detained you so long. Good night. Voila. Tell Mademoiselle I will call tomorrow. Very good.
1: No, my dear.
0: Get away.
2: Everyone's great.
0: Financial trouble, Edward. Yeah, I thought as much.
3: There are talks on the way in these cases.
0: Yes.
2: Well, then we...
4: It's suicide, Mademoiselle.
2: Oh, my father would never have done that. Never.
0: You hear what the doctor says, Mademoiselle?
2: What he guesses. Against what I know.
5: Just how much do you know?
2: Only this afternoon. He asked me to spend tomorrow with him. When I agreed, he said it was a bet.
5: Your father was the sort of man who kept a bet?
2: Of course. He has been murdered. And you do nothing. You let everybody go. When one of them must have done it. Did do it.
1: Yes. Yeah.
0: What's all that for?
5: I was thinking that if my father made a bet, he'd keep it.
6: And one registered letter from Paris. Sign, please. It must be a rare responsibility to be the secretary to the regent of the Bank of France.
7: Good morning. Well?
6: My wife and I have a few francs. I was wondering if Monsieur could suggest a safe investment. Monsieur will forgive my asking.
7: Willingly. Good morning.
8: Wait here.

0: Come in.
1: Got it?
0: Hmm?
1: That registered letter.
0: You know, all this is very irregular.
1: Come on, let me have it.
0: It's not as easy as all that. You telephone at midnight and ask me to intercept the Regent's private correspondence. Very serious thing to do. Must have a reason.
1: Brogard pays you to do as you're told, not to ask reasons.
0: Brogard? So he's in this?
1: Never mind that. That letter mustn't get into the wrong hands.
0: Oh, I see. I won't be a minute.

0: Wait here, and in 5 minutes tell the gentleman in the next room that I was called away.
1: Yes, sir.
0: Remember, 5 minutes.
1: Yes, sir.

0: They are shopping. Seems hard that for other people, the world's going on just the same.
1: Well, it will for you presently.
0: Will it?
1: Of course.
0: What are all those people doing outside Father's bank? Are they people who have lost their money? How awful. I never thought of them. But he would have. You don't believe Father shot himself, do you?
1: The police have closed the case. Yet he said he'd never rest until those poor devils had been paid back.
0: But how if the money was gone?
1: He'd been swindled. There were six men he suspected. He said he was sending their names to the regent of the Bank of France.
0: Then one of those men must have killed him.
1: But that letter, if ever it was written, never arrived.
0: But somebody stole it.
1: Yes, there's every reason to think so.
0: If it were found, could we get the money?
1: I imagine it's a document they'd pay very handsomely to keep in their own hands.
0: Who are they?
1: Well, your father wouldn't tell me. But when I mentioned Monsieur Brogard, he didn't say I was wrong.
0: Brogard? Where can I find him?
1: He follows the sun. He has a yacht, Nice, Monte Carlo. But I shouldn't attempt to find him. You'd be dealing with very clever men.

0: Hello.
1: I didn't like to come before.
0: Oh, what a pity. If you had, I would have asked you to take me to that brook, to eat trout by the light of an old Chinese lantern, and forget.
1: Queer you remembering that.
0: Is it? After all, we were going to get married.
1: You want to break our engagement?
0: That's what you are here for, isn't it?
1: Well,
0: I've saved you a lot of trouble. Anyway, I have no time for marrying now. I have more important things to do.
1: What?
0: I'm going on where the police left off.
1: Now, wouldn't it be better to try and forget what happened?
0: Yes, for the man who shot my father. But I am not made that way. Goodbye.
1: Goodbye.
2: I never saw such a house. All these auctioneers, men labeling all the furniture. You never know where you're going to find them.
0: Oh, Marthe. Do we know a nice man with a 38-inch chest?
3: No, I'm very sorry, but the Regent is sick and tired of police inquiries over this Racine disaster.
4: Yes, he must be, but I don't happen to be a policeman.
3: Not?
4: Not.
3: Well, what then?
4: Well, my job's a little harder to find. I hold a roving commission from the government to inquire into private financial enterprise.
3: Oh, is that so?
4: Yes, and this is actually so, too. The government is going to get rid of those clever gentlemen who patterned themselves on Stavisky. Their activities have been a little too lively of late.
3: What do you expect the Regent to do? The letter from Racine never arrived.
4: Or if it did, it vanished in Duval's pocket.
3: At any rate, it's gone. As far as I can see, our hopes of identifying these men have gone with it.
4: Not altogether. The Regent has his finger on the pulse of every private banking account in France, right? If he could give me information of any men whose credit has substantially increased during the last few weeks from no apparent outside source, wouldn't that be a help?
3: That's an uncommonly bright idea. Is it your own?
4: It's all mine. So what about it?
3: I'll see what he says and let you know. Where can I find you?
4: Shark fishing. In Monte Carlo.
5: Can comfortably upholstered rocking chair. 170. Any advance on 170? Going for 170. 170. Any advance on 170? 175 francs now, then, gentlemen. 175 francs only. Going at 175 francs. 175 francs. Going for the first, second, third, and last time. That gentleman over there.
0: But they are giving things away.
2: Well, don't stay here, dear. It'll only upset you.
5: Lot 106. A pair of sea pearl earrings, said to have belonged to a grand duchess. Now then, gentlemen, what am I bid?
6: 250.
5: 250. Thank you, sir. 250. Come along, gentlemen. Some of you, I think, might find a use for them, or I'm no judge of character.
6: 300.
5: 300. Thank you, sir. In advance on 300. 350. Thank you, sir.
0: He's headful. That is not the way to sell.
5: Going at 350 francs.
0: Oh! You don't know what you are doing. What you are missing. You don't understand. Give those earrings to me. You can't buy history for a few hundred francs.
5: Really? This is most irregular.
0: I tell you, no price would be too great for things like these.
7: Mademoiselle shares her father's view that money should be had for nothing.
0: Will whoever said that stand up and say it to me?
8: Surely you won't refuse a lady.
0: Oh. It was you.
7: Yes, and I stand by it. I shall keep out of business, mademoiselle. One crook's enough in any family.
0: I suppose you think the money from this sale is coming to me. You are wrong. Every penny will be paid to the people who lost when my father's bank went smash.
7: That's as may be. Because he emptied their pockets, there's no reason for us to refill them by buying things for more than they're worth.
0: More than they're worth? The auctioneer told you they belong to a grand duchess. But there is more to them than that. She was condemned to be shot. While she was in prison, one of the guards was good to her. There was little enough he could do, but he brought her a pot of faded flowers and a half-used piece of soap. It was not much, but in a place like that, it made a difference. Just before they took her out to face the firing party, she gave him the... They are my tears of gratitude, she said. Are you going to offer 350 francs for jewels with that story behind them?
9: 3,000.
5: 3,500.
10: 4,000.
11: 4,500.
12: 5,000.
13: 6,000.
14: 7,000.
0: This was in Marie Antoinette's room.
15: 150.
16: 275.
17: 350.
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19: 500.
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0: We'll make it more.
23: 1,000 francs.
0: They are not jewels you are buying, but romance, drama. These are great people's lives.
23: 300 francs.
24: 400.
25: 500.
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27: 700.
28: 2,000.
7: Never saw anything like it. Remarkable.
9: You must be tired. Are you too tired to spare me a moment?
0: No.
9: Mademoiselle, all my life has been concerned in salesmanship. What I have just seen convinces me that I know nothing whatever about it.
0: But it was all true. And I had to get that money.
9: And you got 5 times as much as anybody expected. It would be unnecessary to ask if you were in earnest about the repayment to those depositors.
0: Of course I am.
9: Rather a tall order.
0: But even if they got only a little, it would be something.
9: At your present rate, a great deal. I wonder if you would be good enough to call on me tomorrow. There's a business proposition I would like to make to you.
0: I'll come. It is a very generous offer, but how can I help? Jewels like these must be easy to sell.
9: What a woman most desires is generally around the neck of another woman.
0: So, you want me to wear them for you? But if I should meet any of my friends?
9: They would not recognize you. You would not appear as Mademoiselle Racine, but as an Indian princess, a Spanish marquesa. It is easier to play a part with a suitable makeup.
0: What would I have to do?
9: Let us suppose you're a refugee from Spain. Everything lost except your jewels. We visit casinos in the south of France.
0: Casinos? Yes.
9: You gamble. You lose. What are you to do? Sell your jewels to repay your losses.
0: I'll do it, monsieur. On one condition. There's a person I am looking for. If I should find him, you will...
9: release you from your contract at once.
0: I agree.
9: Good. Now, this is the set I want you to wear. I flatter myself that only an expert would know their imitations.
0: But you said it was an honest business.
9: I could not allow you to go about in casinos wearing millions of francs worth of precious stones. Now, these are genuine. You can't mistake them. Look, there is a distinguishing mark. I only ask you to wear the others. These are the ones I hope we shall sell.
0: I am sorry. When do we start?
9: How long will it take you to become the Marquesa de Villalobos?
0: Oh, senor, I am the Marquesa de Villalobos.

0: speak to me of Spain. When I think of my lovely home in Madrid, knocked down, blown up, bombed, yes, bombed.
1: Coffee, monsieur.
2: Sure.

0: Did you make that call?
1: Yes, monsieur.
0: Have you read about this poison drama?
1: Yes, monsieur.
0: Well, you're responsible for that too, aren't you? You're a dangerous fella.
2: One, madame? We are so full, madame. But this gentleman has almost finished.
3: Gracias.
2: The waiter will be here immediately.
3: Gracias.

0: half a bottle of Chablis.
1: Yes, madame. Puzzling document, a foreign wine list, don't you find?
0: Si, si.
2: Although I must say, I never fell for any of your Spanish amontillados, if that's the word.
0: Is it?
2: I'm asking you.
0: I suppose it is.
2: Sure. You're having a hard time out there.
0: Oh, horrible. Terrible.
2: I suppose you were mixed in it yourself, huh?
0: España. When I think of my lovely home in Madrid. Bombed, yes. Bombed.
2: Why not forget it? It ought to be easy.
0: Okay. What do you mean?
2: There's your soup.
0: Muy bien.
3: That black headdress looks swell, but I prefer you without the castanets, Miss Racine.
0: Oh. If you are such a good detective, why didn't you find out who shot my...
3: It wasn't my job. Besides, the police closed the case on a verdict of suicide.
0: But I haven't. I'm going to find the man who did it.
3: All right, let's get together. I'm looking for a guy myself, a killer who beat it out of the States.
0: What was he like?
3: Kitty Hall hasn't even as much as a fingerprint on the case.
0: Then how can you hope to find him?
3: Well, we know his racket. He always works with shaded financial groups, bumping off the opposition in big business deals. That's why I dropped in when your father was killed.
0: I don't care for anything more.
1: A pigeon, madam. Very nice with little carrots.
0: Nothing, thank you. Do you know a man named Brogard?
3: What makes you ask that?
0: You do know him?
3: Sure, he's the kind of a guy that I cultivate professionally when I'm incognito.
0: Then you can help me. I want to meet him.
3: Oh, hence the señorita stuff, huh?
0: It's one of the reasons.
3: Well, looking the way you do, I shouldn't think you'd need much help. What have you got on Brogard?
0: Nothing yet.
3: He didn't come to your dance.
0: I don't even know him by sight.
3: The guests were all good friends?
0: Yes.
3: Folks you've known for a long time?
0: Yes.
3: Funny.
0: Why? What are you thinking?
3: Well, it would have been something to work on if there'd been some strangers there.
0: Help me to meet Brogard.

0: Take it easy.
1: I thought Duval was the last man on earth to ever cross us. You trusted him yourself, Brogard.
2: Wolfert was mad to let him out of his sight. What time did he say he would be here?
3: I'm worried, gentlemen. I can't afford to stop in France with things as they are in Brazil. I can't afford to. Of course, the last thing I want is to leave you in an emergency, but, well, a man's family must come first. Of course, I'd come back if there should be any trouble.
4: Sit down.
5: The gentleman, sir.
2: You didn't find him?
4: Not a trace since he gave me the slip at Lyon.
3: We are disappointed in you.
4: Oh, you are. I don't see any bars on the windows.
6: That letter is still in the wrong hands.
4: And what have the rest of you done to get it back? While you were sitting here playing fiddlesticks, I've had 20 men scouring France for Duval.
7: As I do, you should cultivate patience. There is only one man who will tell us where Duval may be found.
8: Who? Duval himself. When he considers that the time is ripe, we shall hear from him.
0: Ripe for what?
7: Extortion. Like a wise man, he's playing on our nerves. So my advice to you is to go home.

0: wait.
1: Good day.
0: If I'd known Duval would play a trick like that...
2: Spinner, you've got no sense outside your trigger finger. Get out.
3: Deuxième tableau. Huit, huit, neuf à la banque.
2: Sorry, Duval.
1: Well, you had to make it up to me some other way. Let me in on one of those promotions of yours.
4: Find me a place.
5: Okay. Nervous. You know the idea? Lose. Not too much or we'll find half the profits gone. Good luck then. Or rather, bad luck.
4: Thank you.
5: Table's full. Your man is taking the bank.
3: Trois, de carré, cinq à la banque.
5: Would you like some fresh air before you meet him?
4: No. Come on.
5: All right.
6: Carl.
7: No.
6: Hello, big shot.
8: Why, it isn't the playboy. Going to join us?
6: No, your game is a bit too hot for me. But I've got a friend who'd like to cut in.
8: Marquesa, I want you to meet Mr. Brogard. This is the Marquesa de Villalba.
4: Mucho gusto, senor. I am very happy.
0: Miss Mooch. Excuse me.
3: C'est à la banque.
8: Gonna play?
4: There is no place.
1: The Marquesa can have my place.
4: Oh, the signor is too kind.
1: Please.
4: Muchas gracias.
0: More peaceful here than Spain.
4: Please, do not speak to me of that. Always I try to forget.
3: Bon, peut-être j'en faire.
4: I must be careful not to lose too much.
9: My dear, that diamond necklace, I'd sell my soul for it.
2: It's worth a great deal more than that, my dear.
4: Always in the spring. I'm with my father on the yacht. But now...
0: Captured?
4: No, bond. But for my jewels, I lose everything.
0: Oh, too bad. Are you fond of the sea?
4: Me encanto.
0: You must get Jimmy to bring you along sometime. Take a look at my yacht.
3: Dernier coup de la taille.
4: Please.
3: Sept à la banque. Neuf pour madame et cinq.
4: Look. Nine. I win. Oh, what a shame. For you.
1: Can't stand much more of this. I think I'll get myself a highball.
5: That's a funny word for a Frenchman to use.
1: But a funny race.
5: Oh.
1: Say, who's that guy?
5: Alder Brock.
1: Frenchman. I suppose so.
4: All this, I guess?
5: That's right.
0: And it won't last long if you draw on a seven.
4: No? Oh, grazie. I shall remember.
3: No, madame. La taille est finie.
0: The bank's finished.
4: Oh. Is it over?
0: For the moment.
4: And I don't lose?
0: Not this time. Well, you're not leaving us.
4: No. I'll be back.
0: Playboy, come here.
4: I'm sorry, I won.
5: Never mind. Better luck next time.
1: No, not that one. No, don't look among the empties. All I know is that Jack and Charlie's had a big black crow on the label.
5: Black crow, sir? I've never heard of it.
1: Well, it doesn't matter. Just give me some ordinary scotch and soda.
4: Is it Renard, please? Oh. Oh. You were so kind to give your situation. No. Your place to a stranger.
1: Oh, well, there's a lot of the old Hidalgo in me.
4: Oh, please.
1: Hidalgo, they were the grandees of Spain, but I don't have to tell you that.
4: No, you don't. What is that you drink?
1: That is a very old Marsala.
4: It looks like whiskey and soda.
1: Well, you should never go by appearances. You look like a real Spanish Marquesa.
4: But why not? You are a great friend of Mr. Brogard, yes?
1: No, just a casino acquaintance. Now tell me, does the name René Racine suggest anything to you?
4: Por qué? Oh, is she a Spanish girl?
7: She used not to be. You're not by any chance suffering from loss of memory, are you?
4: Oh, please do speak very, very simply. I do not understand.
7: Well, for example, did you have a bad motor accident and wake up and find you were somebody quite different?
4: Don't speak to me of accidents. You see, I am in the car when we escaped from Granada. And then the bomb drops.
7: The bomb drops?
4: Yes. It's terrible.
7: Well, I give it up. I could have sworn you were one and the same person.
4: Oh, I see. You mistake me for someone else. It's funny.
7: For the loveliest girl in all the world, and I've only seen half her face.
4: Santa Maria. And what happened with the other half?
7: Always behind a mask or under a butterfly net, but I feel as though I've known her all my life.
4: She made a great impression.
7: That's why I can't take my eyes off you. How long are you going to be in Monte Carlo?
4: While the money lasts.
7: Won't be long if you go on playing that game.
4: Then I must fall back on my security.
7: Wouldn't that be a pity?
4: Do you go about giving advice to strange women?
7: No, but I can't look on you like that. When can we meet again?
4: Porque. Do you think I do instead of her?
10: A large cup of black coffee, Charlie.
4: Certainly,
10: sir. Oh. Say, you certainly made the grade with that hippopotamus, Marquesa. He's asked us to cruise along to Cannes in his yacht.
4: Ah.
7: You wouldn't do that.
4: Por qué no? Nothing I should like better. You must find a new señorita.
7: Oh, don't you believe it? He asked me to, but I refused. I shall go straight away now and accept that invitation.
10: Got yourself a new guardian angel?
4: He has seen me before. He nearly organized me.
10: Oh, an old friend of the family, sir.
4: Not exactly. I helped to smash his car.
10: He was too dizzy to remember your face?
4: Oh, he did see me again, but I was wearing a mask.
10: Hey, wait a minute. Was it at the dance?
4: Yes.
10: Did he have an invitation?
4: Well, he...
10: Well, what do you know about that?
11: They are starting again at the big table, madame.
4: Thank you.

0: Back again?
1: I've got it.
0: That skyline. Didn't it remind you of something?
1: What?
0: The dear old California coast as you see it from Catalina Island.
1: No.
0: Oh. Maybe you didn't get as far west as California.
1: Look, can't you find somebody else to have these hometown talks with?
0: Say, what's biting you?
1: Oh, nothing.
0: A butterfly and a slug were sitting side by side.
1: Oh.
2: No, we shall not talk of me, but of you. How have you become such a big man?
3: Oh, too fond of the good things of life, I expect.
2: No. No, I mean the great, successful businessman.
3: Well, hard work's the only way I know.
2: And brains. You pull a string here, a string there, and things happen.
3: Used to, perhaps, but I made my pile.
2: Oh, it is thrilling, the big business. Poof. And a government falls. Through the people? No. The big businessman. Perhaps a bank goes crash? Oh, I'm sorry. I talk so much that you burn your finger.
3: It's nothing, really. You exaggerate our powers. All this businessman wants to do is to sit in the sun and look at beautiful things.
4: A radiogram, sir.
3: Excuse me. Excuse me a minute.
5: You won't run away.

0: seem to have enjoyed your talk.
1: Mucho, mucho.
2: Indeed.
1: It was most instructive. Sit down.
0: In that chair?
1: Oh, we'll go for a walk. Why do you look so black?
0: I do not like the company you keep.
1: Would not the girl with happy face be polite to her host?
0: She wouldn't be seen dead with him.
1: I think you are very disloyal to that girl.
0: Why?
1: Walk about holding my arm.
0: Oh. No, you're holding my arm.
1: Oh, I'm sorry.
0: Oh, please, please. You turned my whole world upside down, do you know that? Oh, I am in love with her. I knew I had a life sentence the first time we met. Then you came along.
1: And you forgot all about her?
0: No, it's not like that. Have you ever flown a kite and seen the darn thing plunging about on the end of a string? It's like that with me.
1: All up in the air?
0: Yes, and too dizzy to know what it's all about. At least I did know whose hand held the string. Now I don't even know that. You see, the moment I set eyes on you, I was in love all over again. It felt like the same love. Oh, I must be going nuts.
1: Why not go on loving both of us? One of us in only a dream. And like a dream, will disappear.
3: Send this at once.
4: Very good, sir.

0: You have a drink.
1: No, thank you.
0: No?
2: Wise bird.
3: You're wanted on the telephone, sir.
0: Oh, thank you. Excuse me.
4: How can you have a telephone at sea?
5: Oh, we're not at sea. We're at moorings. I have a shore line plugged in.
4: Oh, you big businessman. Why don't we go to the casino?
5: Nothing much happens there before midnight.
4: But it's more amusing. Let's start.
5: Well, I have an appointment at 10:30, but you go on ahead.
4: Of course not. I'll wait for you.
0: Hello. Yeah? Oh, that's interesting. Now, don't tell me now. I'll give the regent a call later on. Right, I'll remember the number. Goodbye.
6: This is a quiet sort of a way of spending an evening at Cannes.
5: Well, you've got your call. No bad news, I hope.
0: No, thank you.
6: Would you fancy a stroll along the crevette, as they call it?
0: I would not, and that is not what they call it.
4: How do you call that game?
5: Fiddlesticks. You know, they always lose.
4: Sometimes you win.
5: That's what makes the game worth playing.
4: I have a little headache. Perhaps I'll lie down before we go to the casino.
0: Do you think you ought to play tonight?
4: I'm sure I ought.
0: You wouldn't rather sit on deck?
4: No.
6: I don't know about you, but I have a sort of a thing in my throat, and I think a drink would cure it.
0: Why don't you go and find out?
6: Well, wouldn't you like to try a similar experiment?
0: No.
6: Oh, be a pal.
0: Look, don't you ever get tired of my company.
6: This is a funny way of lying down.
4: Oh, it's you.
6: Listen, you're getting stuck on Paul de Bracker. Nah, don't burn up. I can't help liking the guy myself. Only I've got a hunch he's a phony.
4: He isn't.
6: Okay, but don't tell me that I didn't tip you off.
4: Jimmy. That is Monsieur Brogard's cabin just below.
6: Yeah.
4: Well, sure.
6: Sure, right under our very feet.
4: I want you to do something. Drop her off from here to the water.
6: Such a big idea.
4: Oh, never mind. Do it.
6: Okay, you're the boss.
7: Goodness. You gave the crisis a start. Is anything the matter?
4: What time is it?
7: Getting on perhaps past 10.
4: Ma, you know the saloon. Wait at the bottom of the stairs. And when Monsieur Brogard leaves it, come and tell me.
7: But what for?
4: Don't ask questions. Go.
7: Oh.

0: the next.
1: Did you see him?
0: Yes. He came down the stairs and went along the corridor. What are you doing?

0: Yes, it's Duval's writing, all right. There's no doubt about that.
1: And he hasn't been afraid to ask plenty.
0: Oh, why not? Duval has the makings of a businessman. It's obvious he won't be staying in this Pringles Hotel. Too many people in England would know him. That means that whoever we send to get the letter will receive a message from Duval giving him a rendezvous.
2: With your peculiar talents, you may be able to settle with him in another way. But I'm afraid we shall have to pay up.
0: I'll have a plane standing by.
1: Right.

0: excitement.
1: It's that Spanish Marquesa. She was winning thousands, but now they're stripping her of everything.
2: Si ça la porte. Ne pas la banque, la banque gagne.
3: Why don't you stop? You're going to lose everything.
0: That would be nothing new.
4: Il y a 20 000 francs à la banque. Qui fait le banco?
2: Banco.
0: Suivi.
3: No.
0: No, please, go away. I've never seen such a tragic face. She ought to be stopped.
5: Give me a cigarette, Bobby.
4: Le banco suivi est demandé. 20 000 francs à la banque.
5: Shall I?
3: I will.
4: Huit.
0: Eight.
6: Et neuf à la banque. La banque gagne.
0: Nine. But I have only 4 000 left. No.
4: Catch a check at the case.
0: But I have no money, no bank, nothing.
4: But it is forbidden, absolutely forbidden, madame.
2: Appelez-moi le chef de service.
3: Oui, monsieur.
2: C'est madame ici.
7: Madame should not have played.
0: Oh, very well. She can have these two.
7: May I make a suggestion?
8: This lady's jewels are worth a great deal more than she's lost. I am a diamond broker. If you'll allow me to sell these jewels, madame, I feel sure everyone will be satisfied.
7: Monsieur Devine is a very well-known gentleman. Madame will be quite safe to leave the matter in his hands.
0: Do what you please. I'm finished.
9: Bring your stuff around to my hotel. We might do business.
10: 1 minute. Surely I have first call.
11: Why won't you let me help?
0: Help me? That's funny.
11: And who has a better right?
0: Oh, please do, let me alone.
11: Now, look, I don't know what's come over you, but whether you like it or not, I'm on your side.

0: I got your luggage in a car, and I've booked rooms at Pringle's Hotel on the River Thames. There's a flying boat leaving Nice before dawn. Can you make it?
1: Very well.
0: I also doped out that jigsaw puzzle that you rescued from the sea. I'll give you the answer in the plane, huh?
2: Okay, sir.
0: I'll bring the car around on the park.
2: Magnificent. You were inspired.
1: Was I?
2: Here are the copies. I have the originals here. I don't like fakes about when I'm doing business. You shall have your share in the morning.
1: Send it to my father's bank. I'm leaving for England tonight.
3: I shall hate parting with him.
0: How do you spell the name?
3: As it sounds. I'd love to be there when you rap on the door and give them back.
0: It won't be as easy as that. Devine says that she's sailing for England tonight.
3: Your father?
0: Certainly.
3: You must have it badly to haul me out of bed at this time of night and pay me such a profit.
0: I have.
3: Then make out the check for the amount I paid Devine and look on the rest as a wedding present.
0: Oh, I can't let you do that.
3: Yes, go on, do as I say. Lovers like you are scarce nowadays. You can send me a little piece of the cake.
0: I'll send you the whole darn thing.

0: Duval, the region's secretary.
1: Then Duval stole the letter and wants to sell it to Brogard and the others.
0: Well, that's how I figured it out.
1: Whoever they sent to England will be there to buy it back.
0: Yeah. Say, are you sure you didn't see the guy that was in the cabin with Brogard?
1: I could only see Brogard.
0: You didn't recognize the other man's voice?
1: He didn't speak.
0: You'll have to think up a new disguise, Marquesa. I have a hunch that the messenger will be somebody that we both know.

0: better wait over there. The manager. I'm Jimmy Rain. Have you got those reservations?
1: Yes, Mr. Rain.
0: I have a tie-up with Scotland Yard and the Paris Sûreté. The young lady over there is Miss Racine, but for personal reasons, she's passing as the Rani of Kalnai, okay?
1: I see.
0: I just didn't want to get into trouble with the registry.
1: Put what you like, Mr. Rain.

0: I were you, dear, I'd go straight to bed.
1: I won't be sleeping much tonight.
0: I'm sure you're as white as a sheet underneath all that paint. I never did hold with all this play acting. You're going to wear these tonight?
1: No. Pearls.

0: Crawford, I booked by telephone from the airport at Nice. Any messages for me?
1: No, sir. Room 17.

0: Come in.
1: I made a mistake. Took him in next door where the Indian lady is.
2: She must have been delighted to see you.
1: Is your name De Beaufort?
2: No, why do you ask?
1: The initials on the bag.

0: to stay outside.
1: Is your name De Beaufort?
0: Yes. You can have the letter if you bring the money.
1: Who sent you? Name of Duval.
0: Is he here?
1: He's got a houseboat up the river. Name of Sweet Lucy.
0: Ah, Sweet Lucy. What time?
1: 10 o'clock tonight. But no firearms.
0: I'll be there.
1: Anything coming to the messenger?
0: Plenty, if he doesn't get out.

0: took now?
1: Paul de Breck. Who's that lady in the veil?
2: Rani of Kalnaisa, a very important Indian princess.
1: Is that so? Maud.
0: Oh, my goodness. Fancy you knowing it was me. Still, I dare say it won't matter. It's only you.
1: Look, just exactly what are you two doing dressed up like a couple of Bombay ducks?
0: Well, I've never right to got to the bottom of it, but it's something to do with this jewelry business. You don't look under her. You've seen me. She'd be properly upset.
1: Don't bother. I won't. He may have got the letter already. I'll pull him in on suspicion.
3: But we don't know that he has it.
1: There are ways of making a guard talk. They open right up after a punch in the nose.
3: No, please, wait. This is my job as much as yours. Give me half an hour.
0: Those jewels, they've been stolen.
3: What does it matter?
0: Doesn't she understand?
4: Hey, who was it you mistook me for?
5: No one.

0: So, you couldn't wait, was that it? Oh, no. We'll settle this without any help from outside. And
1: no.
0: I'll take those,
1: no.
0: too.
1: Oh. Oh, you. There are no words for you.
0: If any hard words are wanted, I'll use them.
1: Perhaps you can explain why you take these from my room tonight and I find them here.
0: I'd hate to explain why they're here. I'd hate anybody to know the kind of fool I've been. But this much is certain. You've seen the last of them and me.
1: But they are common glass. Rotten and worthless as you are.
0: No, cut it out. I'm not likely to fall for another big emotional act, Marchesa.
1: Oh, why do you call me that?
0: I'll show you why.
1: Oh, no. No. No. No.
0: Stand still.
1: No. No, no, no, no.
0: You described yourself as a dream.
1: No, let me.
0: Here's where you wake up. Rani Racine. I could have staked my life that you were on the level.
1: You are a thief, a murderer. And you dare to make love to me? I wish I were dead. I tried and tried to believe in you. In spite of what I knew must be true. Because I wanted to believe in you. You've made me hate myself.
0: Oh, talk some sense.
1: Wasn't what you came here for enough? Did you have to sneak into a hotel bedroom and steal my jewels as well?
0: What is all this?
1: Six men were responsible for ruining my father's bank. But there was only one stranger in our house the night that...
0: You gone crazy?
1: Lying won't help you. I was listening about the porthole the night Brogard gave you orders to come here and get the letter. And I saw you leaving the cabin arm in arm. Go on, shoot me. Would be glad to be out of a world where I cared for anything like you.
0: I've got it. And he was in your room. Is it a duplicate set to these jewels?
1: Oh, what does it matter?
0: It doesn't matter, except I picked this lot up in Cannes for the sweetest person in the world. Now, don't worry, darling. I'll get them back for you, and I'll find out a lot of other things, too. I'll be right back. Now I've forgotten something. That man who brought up my luggage, where can I find him?
2: Yes, down the road, sir. Brook Cottage.

0: Fine evening.
1: Huh? Beautiful river weather.
0: Say, what's become of all the houseboats along this reach?
1: Kind of gone out, houseboats have. There ain't none of them left except old Sweet Lucy. And a proper rat she is.
0: Yeah.

0: Jimmy!
1: Yes?
0: I found out who the man is.
1: No, he isn't the one. I know he isn't.
0: Oh, I'm not talking about him. Come on. I've got a motorboat ready. Come on, quick.

0: That you, Wilfer?
1: Yeah?
0: Just a minute.
1: You give me that letter.
0: Who are you?
2: Look who's here.
1: Oh, it's a small world.
2: Go on. Give it to me.
0: Well, there's nothing I like better than old world courtesy.
2: Well, I've got something you like a great deal less.

0: Sit down. You got the money?
1: Yes, but give me the letter first.
0: 5 million francs.
1: No less.
0: Mustn't be put out because I'm careful. Now, suppose we count those notes before I hand over.
1: Nothing would suit me better.

0: Blackmail?
1: Not at all. I'm just offering you the choice of two evils. After all, I have got the letter.
0: Have the police seen it?
1: Well, not yet. And unless you and your friends give back the money you stole from Racine's bank, they will.
0: It would be impossible to refuse any request of yours.
1: All right, then. Tomorrow night? Dinner at the Ritz. Okay?
2: Come on, out with it. Is it all right? Well?
0: Bis dat qui sito dat, which translated means, he gives twice who gives in time. Judge Roy, you'll just hate what I'm going to tell you.
3: Can I guess it for you, sir?

0: bearer bonds. A check inspires such unwelcome notoriety.
1: Admire your discretion.
0: I think you'll find them quite in order.
1: I'm sure of it.
0: And now, if I might have the letter, our business is concluded.
1: There it is.
0: As it is obvious that you would never have burned this, I can only suppose that I have been taken for a ride.
1: I'm afraid you have.
0: I congratulate you.
1: No, congratulate the author of the idea. Here she is now.

0: Mademoiselle Racine, Monsieur Brogard.
1: Monsieur?
0: And the Marchesa de Villalbos, Monsieur Brogard.
2: Mademoiselle, modesty compels me to withdraw from such distinguished company. I can only ask you to believe how much I regret any pain I may have caused. Both you charm me.

0: statue?
1: Yes. Why don't you have the premises to it?
0: Do you know the words? You know, I've got a swell idea. Let's ankle up the aisle.
1: Knuckle of the
0: end. Oh, we'll do it up in style. We'll have lots of pretty bridesmaids, but it's the bride that I'll adore.
1: Oh, that is a swell idea. You should have mentioned it before.

In high school, I worked as a lifeguard and swim instructor, and I absolutely loved the water, the kids, my coworkers, the sun. But while it was fun for the summer, I knew I didn't want to do this for my whole life. So in college, I worked in a lab, synthesizing ligands to try to model non-heme iron metalloprotein enzymes that catalyzed oxygen atom transfers in the body while earning my BA, MA in chemistry. I liked chemistry and I was good at it, but I wasn't satisfied as I liked working with people as well. So I also studied education and planned on becoming a high school teacher. But still, while teaching chemistry was fun, it felt relatively insignificant compared with sharing our faith. So I was also really involved with our Catholic Center and other faith groups on campus, trying to spread the good news and helping friends grow in a relationship with Jesus. But that still didn't feel like enough. I could give advice, pray for and with them, and I trust God was using that. But was it really making a lasting impact? When friends told me their struggles with sin, I couldn't make their sins go away and forgive them. I couldn't bless them to give them God's consolation, nor offer Mass for them and give them the body and blood of Jesus Christ. Real concrete actions that let God in and change the world. Ultimately, I wasn't going to be satisfied with any worldly work or even mere spiritual conversation. I wanted to bring many souls to heaven.

It took some time for me to realize that my greatest desire was to bring souls to heaven. But one event that solidified this was when I was in college, and I spent a summer on mission in Panama, helping teach English at a school with Salesian sisters. One little boy in particular, he must have had a learning disability because he couldn't even get the most basic questions right. You know, I'd ask him something and he would look up at me and smile weakly and answer incorrectly and just totally break my heart. So I would go home and I would pray at night and ask, what can I do for this boy? He's in a poor town in rural Panama with no resources to help him. What will his future be? I'm only here for a short time. What can I do? And I realized that what he needs is the same thing my friends needed back home and everyone needs, which is the love of Jesus Christ. And I felt Jesus telling me to be his hands, to be his voice, to be his heart in a very concrete way in the world. I felt called to bring his sacraments. I felt called to be a spiritual father. So, have I changed the world? Probably the most significant ways are the ones that I'm unaware of. But what has touched me is how quickly substantial bonds of love are formed between a priest and his people. I've given

Homilies at weddings, where in a matter of minutes, I go from being a complete stranger to everyone's best friend, whom everyone wants to speak with at the reception. People I've never met before confide sins to me that they wouldn't even tell their spouse or their best friend. I was only assigned to the parishes in Arlington, Massachusetts for less than a year. But when I announced that I was reassigned, grown men came up to me crying. But perhaps even more than the effect I've had in other people, I see how my heart has been changed. When someone trusts me with their concerns, I carry them in my prayers. Seeing my parishioners and spending time with them is my joy. And when I leave assignments, I cry for my people too. God isn't just using my vocation to sanctify the world. He's using it to sanctify me. And I don't think I could get to heaven any other way. Has my life following God's will been an adventure? More outrageous than I could have ever dreamed up. I've traveled the world on missions to Honduras, Mexico, Cape Verde. I've learned foreign languages and I've studied in Portugal, Italy, Jerusalem, and I've made friends in all these places. But more than where I've gone physically, what's amazing is where I've gone spiritually. Jesus has delivered me from sins and set me free to love in a powerful way. God's blessed me with good, lasting friendships. Death is not fearsome. There's a deep sense of joy and love of life. I experience a sense of completeness and peace in my life as a priest. And I want you to have that same joy and peace in your life. If you haven't made but still have these deep hungers and desires in your life, it might be because God has made you for something else, for something more. Next time, we'll look at what being called to a greater love looks like. But for now, take some time to just tell Jesus, yes, yes, I will follow you. I want to live this great adventure and to bring your love to the world. If you call me Lord, I will follow you.

Lord of creation, you gave us the fertile earth and with it our daily bread as a sign of your love and providence. Today, we recognize with sorrow that millions of brothers and sisters continue to suffer from hunger, while so many goods are wasted at our tables.

awaken in us a new awareness that we learn to thank for every food, to consume simply, to share with joy, and to care for the fruits of the earth as a gift from you, destined for all, not just a few. Good Father, make us capable of transforming the logic of selfish consumption into a culture of solidarity. May our communities promote concrete gestures, awareness campaigns, food banks, and a sober and responsible lifestyle.

You who sent us your beloved Son, Jesus, broken bread for the life of the world, give us a new heart, hungry for justice and thirsty for fraternity.

may no one be excluded from the common table, and may your Spirit teach us to see bread not as an object of consumption, but as a sign of communion and care. Amen.

Did you know that May is the month of Mary? Through her cooperation with God, Mary played a unique role in his plan for salvation. Her trust in his word makes her the ultimate model of faith. She's our loving mother who shows us how to be open to the promptings of the Holy Spirit. Her unending faith through moments of joy and sorrow has inspired many Christian believers to emulate her devotion to our Lord. By the 19th century, May was officially recognized as the month of Mary. According to Pope Paul VI and his encyclical on the month of May, in this month, the benefits of God's mercy come down to us from Mary's throne in greater abundance. There are many ways we can honor Mary during this month, such as praying the rosary, consecrating ourselves to our Blessed Mother, and wearing her miraculous medal as a daily reminder. Let us take this time to venerate our Blessed Mother through devotion and prayer, and ask her to intercede for us so that we can continuously deepen our relationship with her Son, Jesus Christ.

0: From the majestic peaks of Montana to the vast deserts of Arizona, from the serene lakes of Minnesota to the deep forests of the Pacific Northwest, the land carries the stories of faith.
1: Catholics that are Native American, a lot of them keep quiet because they don't want to be ostracized from their culture.
0: For over 140 years, the Black and Indian Mission Office has walked alongside Native American Catholics, supporting ministries, nurturing faith, celebrating their unique contributions. Together, they continue to sow the seeds of hope for a future where every tradition is honored and every child of God thrives.
2: I feel the importance and the urgency of faith. My mom encourages me, and so I want to help build that within myself and for my kids.
0: Though these voices are often quiet in the pages of history, they sing with resilience and grace.
1: We are Native American Catholics, and God accepts us just the way we are.

0: They were here way before any of us. While they share being Native Americans, they each bring their own gifts, identity, and spirituality. And when that intersects with the Christian faith, it's actually powerful and beautiful.
1: Christ reveals himself through the beauty of each and every one of our cultures. The beauty of our culture, the beauty of our tradition, brings us to who we are today.
2: The relationship between Native peoples and the Catholic Church has been marked by both sacred encounters and complex challenges. When Spanish missionaries first arrived in the Southwest in the early 1500s, they brought with them the message of Christianity. For the Pueblo tribes and later the Navajo, this encounter introduced a new faith to their ancient lands.
3: Prior to the arrival of Europeans, this part of the Southwest was inhabited primarily by what we now refer to as the Pueblo tribes, but they lived largely in the Rio Grande Valley, and they encountered other tribes that were more nomadic, so Plains Indians that would come through the area, but the Pueblo Indians were farmers. And so that mix is what the Spanish encountered when they arrived.
4: The church first arrived in the Southwest of what is now the United States via bands of Spanish explorers, often known as conquistadors.
5: A part of the outreach from the New World of the Spanish was to go and to bring missionaries with them. So they had priests, Jesuits, and Franciscans who came and established missions, famously in California, but throughout, going from Mexico City up north from there.
3: The friars often went on foot. They went unarmed to places that even at times the soldiers wouldn't go, and showed tremendous courage in doing that.
4: The Franciscan order had literally millions of baptisms coming primarily through the influence of Our Lady of Guadalupe. And so the Franciscans continued their missionary efforts extending into what is now the Southwest of the United States.
2: Far to the north in the 17th century, another chapter of this story was unfolding. French missionaries ventured into what is now Canada and the northern United States, seeking not only to evangelize, but to understand the native cultures they encountered. From this cross-cultural exchange emerged a figure who would become a beacon for Native Catholics, Saint Kateri Tekakwitha.
4: Saint Kateri Tekakwitha is a Haudenosaunee convert of the Mohawk band.
6: Her father was a Mohawk leader. Her mother was an Algonquin captive.
4: Kateri's first exposure to Catholicism was through her mother, but she later encountered the Jesuit missionaries and embraced Catholicism.
6: Once she was baptized, she fled from her native village there in upstate New York to Kahnawake, which was on the outskirts beyond Montreal.
4: And Kateri and a group of other female Native converts wanted to live a more intense Catholic life. Kateri and her sisters seized on the gospel as an important ingredient in forging a new life in a time of unprecedented upheaval. People were looking for deep answers about the meaning of life. Kateri became an inspiration for the entire community and for the surrounding non-Native population.
7: St.

0: Tiri Tekoitha, she's bridging the gap of Native American and Catholic.
1: She didn't have to give up being Native. God loved her just that way. I want to be that kind of person.
2: Kadeli remained faithful to her love for Jesus, to prayer, and to daily mass. Her greatest wish was to know and to do what pleased God.
3: St. Kateri is the first Native American to be canonized by the church, and so for Native Americans, you know, she's a great role model, she's a hero. Her canonization validates us, and I think that it helps Native Americans to feel like they're much more a part of the church, you know, because of this special honor.
4: Following the example of St. Kateri Tekakwitha in the Northeast, the Catholic faith spread among Native peoples across America's vast landscapes. From the shores of Florida, where missionaries like Father Luis de Cancer brought the gospel, to the Great Lakes region, where figures like Father Jacques Marquette and Bishop Frederick Baraga, the snowshoe priest, brought Christ to Native communities, the church's influence reached far and wide. In the Dakotas, the faith took root among the Plains tribes, while in the Pacific Northwest, Father Pierre Desmet became an advocate for the tribes amid increasingly hostile government policies and the creation of the reservation system. These encounters, marked by both hope and hardship, shaped the church's mission among Native peoples. In 1874, President Ulysses S. Grant introduced his peace policy, an effort to address conflict between Native American tribes and settlers.
5: Grant had seen so much infighting going on between missionaries, particularly between Catholic versus Protestant missionaries, and he wanted to eliminate some of the strife that was going on between them. They wanted to assign only one religious group to each of these agencies. The Catholic Church saw that it was being shut out by being assigned to very few agencies. It was a small minority of the total. Benedictines, for example, they came down to the Pine Ridge Agency just to test the policy. They would be met at the border and they would be arrested.
6: Now, one thing to keep in context was the place of the Catholic Church within the United States at this time. It's easy to forget how, for a large part of Catholic history in the United States, Catholicism was viewed as a foreign religion. It was questionable whether or not Catholics could be good Americans because of our connection to Rome.
4: In response to this imbalance and the growing need for organized mission work, the Catholic Church established the Bureau of Catholic Indian Missions in 1874.
7: Our Native Americans, they've got a legacy of suffering. And the bishop said, yeah, we need prayer. Yeah, we need ministry. Yeah, we need encouragement. But we also need to get kind of very practical in coming to their assistance.
4: To address these challenges, the bishops appointed Father Jean-Baptiste Abraham Brulé, a man renowned for his missionary zeal, and paired him with the strategic expertise of General Thomas Ewing, ensuring a powerful and effective response to the obstacles they faced.
5: General Ewing was appointed by Archbishop Bailey. The rationale was that in order to meet with and lobby with government officials, you needed someone who had a government background. Yet, on the other hand, he needed certain facts and figures and experiences about the situation the Catholic missionaries were facing. And so Father Brulé, he became like an assistant to just to provide him with those ready facts and figures that he needed. This office, the vast majority of all the money that they raised went not to the office itself, but rather to missionaries out in the field.
7: So at the 1884 Plenary Council, it was decided that there would be a national collection on the first Sunday of Lent, and that would be administered by three archbishops, the Archbishop of Baltimore, the Archbishop of New York, and the Archbishop of Philadelphia. In many ways, that is the birth of the modern-day Black and Indian Mission Office collection taken up to this day.
3: The Black and Indian Mission Collection is the oldest national collection of the Catholic Church in the United States. For well over a century, Catholics across the country have answered the annual call of the U.S. Catholic bishops and have generously given their hard-earned money to support our work.
4: As the collection grew, so did the need for a more structured and lasting approach to supporting Native communities. What had begun as scattered missionary efforts now evolved into a more focused mission to establish institutions that could provide consistent spiritual and educational support. In this pivotal moment, St. Catherine Drexel emerged, a visionary deeply committed to creating long-lasting communities rooted in faith and education.
8: St. Catherine Drexel was born in Philadelphia to a very wealthy family. Catherine became very involved with giving part of available wealth and resources for Native American education in the Southwest. And then one of her trips to Rome, she met with Pope Leo and asked him to send missionaries to help Native Americans. And the Pope's answer was, why don't you yourself become a missionary?
9: Catherine went to Pittsburgh for her formation with the Mercy Sisters, but her spiritual director at that time said to Catherine, instead of entering a congregation, why don't you begin one? Because there is no congregation as such to work with Native Americans and Black Americans. When she made her vows, February 12, 1891, that's when the congregation came to be.
4: St. Catherine Drexel and her Sisters of the Blessed Sacrament founded over 60 missions across the United States. Among these, St. Michael's Indian School in Arizona, established in 1902, stands as a long-lasting testament to her vision.
3: I love coming to visit St. Michael's in the beautiful Navajo Nation and seeing the transformational impact the grants we provide have on students' lives.
10: St. Catherine Drexel is our foundress. She inspires what we do daily and how she wanted education for Native American families in the community. It motivates me to not just be an educator, but also to understand that I'm doing the mission work that she started.
11: Being a student at St. Michael's is like having a second family, and it's a small school, so you really know everyone that you go to school with.
12: Starting off as a K-8 program, working our way to a high school program, bringing in a pre-K, it's a long ways we've come, and we're excited to keep that going.
11: There's a STEM lab, a pre-med society, sparking your interest in something that you may want to pursue later in life.
12: When there was the opportunity of taking a college credit already when I was a junior, just really inspired me a lot more.
10: One of the major things that we've been able to incorporate is the Navajo language. So being able to have those classes across all grades and then also instilling that momentum to keep the language alive as well in our students.
13: You have little kids learning Navajo. And you see and watch them, and they sing in Navajo. It's beautiful. It goes back to Catherine Drexel. They're our future. They're going to carry it on.
14: Students at St. Michael's, they come from really good, you know, wholesome families.
10: Father Sands does serve on our school board. He has provided us resources and his knowledge, especially as a priest. And also they do provide a portion to help support our salaries for our teaching staff as well.
14: They're trying to push and support the younger generations and the faith base so that we can support their mission and they support us too.
11: Being here at St. Michael's, it's had a very big impact on my life. Like before, I wasn't very religious, and now I find a lot of comfort in talking to God and having a relationship with Him.
3: Whether in their academic successes or a deepening in their relationship with Christ, knowing that our office can help make those things possible for students is a fitting tribute to the legacy of St. Catherine Drexel.
10: I think it's that very fact that we are founded by a saint. It hits me every now and then that she was here at this school. That mission has carried down over 100 years that we're passing down.
3: St. Michael's Indian School is just one of the ministries we support at the Black and Indian Mission Office. Our role is to help strengthen and sustain

0: These vital ministries that work on behalf of Native American Catholics.
1: A particular focus of the Black and Indian Mission Office is healing the wounds left by the residential school system by fostering programs that prioritize cultural respect, reconciliation, and spiritual renewal. The office works to rebuild trust, restore dignity, and support Native American communities in their journey toward healing.
2: The government policy at that point was to assimilate Indians, meaning basically to make them white, to make them like Europeans. That was regarded as a more progressive form of civilization. They were giving this gift. And you couldn't run a school unless you followed it.
3: It's important to note that the boarding schools the Jesuits ran, it wasn't the government taking kids away from their families and trying to indoctrinate them into a white world. Here, the boarding schools were always located on the reservation, and they were voluntary. Now, were they perfect? No. They did a lot of good things, but they also did a lot of things wrong.
4: The boarding schools had a big impact on people wanting to come to the church, but not for everybody. And it's really interesting because we see a lot of our Native people identify as Catholics, but they don't practice the faith. It's like generational trauma. You know, maybe their grandparents experienced something negatively in the boarding schools. And so it just kind of rolled down to the next generation, the next generation.
0: The Black and Indian Mission Office is committed to addressing this painful history, working diligently to heal the wounds that remain and support the ongoing spiritual and cultural renewal of Native American Catholics.
5: Being an Indian is what you were born. You can't change that. To be Catholic, have the faith, learn about it. It is going to change our lives for the better because that overcomes everything. But that takes faith.
1: Among the many great works of the Bureau of Catholic Indian Missions, the Sentinel stands out as a key accomplishment.
0: Initially established by the Bureau of Catholic Indian Missions as the Indian Sentinel, it aimed to inform and unite Native communities and missionaries. Over the decades, the Sentinel has documented the rich history, challenges, and triumphs of Native American Catholics, preserving their stories for future generations.
1: In 1935, the Catholic Church took a significant step to enhance its mission work by bringing the Bureau of Catholic Indian Missions and the Commission for Catholic Missions among the colored people and the Indians under unified leadership. A further change occurred in 1980 when the Catholic Negro American Mission Board merged with the Bureau of Catholic Indian Missions and the Commission for the Catholic Missions among the colored people and the Indians.
0: This merger led to the formation of the Black and Indian Mission Office, unifying the church's efforts to support Native American and African American communities under a single administrative structure. The Black and Indian Mission Office has since continued its vital work, advocating for education, cultural preservation, and spiritual growth in these communities. Our office has been blessed with a legacy of strong leaders who have tirelessly advocated for Native American Catholics. All of them laid the foundation for the work we continue today. Reverend John Tennelly led with strength for over 40 years, and Monsignor Paul Lenz advanced the cause of Blessed Kateri Tekakwitha. Reverend Wayne Pacey carried this mission forward, and now I am honored to serve in this role.
6: Monsignor Lenz was a great energizer for the Tekakwitha Conference. Originally, when he first encountered the Tekakwitha Conference, it was a missionaries' conference. He could see where, you know, it was time to get the Native people themselves involved.
7: The first conference I ever attended was so freeing because I saw Catholics that looked like me, and it was all okay.
8: It's, you know, that one time a year where we can get together and we don't have to worry about anybody saying anything derogatory about us for being Catholic. And it's a support system, because then they can heal and share their stories and their struggles.
9: We found a place, a home, with the Catholic faith. And that connection was the Tekakwitha Conference.

0: by being personally present to those who attend and providing grants to the Tekakwitha Conference. The Black and Indian Mission Office continues its commitment to this terrific event. It is a privilege to walk this journey with them.
1: Under the leadership of Father Henry Sands, the Office of Black and Indian Missions is fully coming into itself. You can see in the work of Father Henry, someone ministering to his communities, someone who's bringing the office on the ground in a way that it maybe hasn't before.
2: And it's been absolutely wonderful to see the breadth and the scope of the work that the mission has been doing for decades now, right? It's the oldest national collection in the country.
3: While serving as the Bishop of Fairbanks, the Black and Indian Mission Office provided a significant amount of money for us to run programs, mainly the ones in the Native Alaskan communities, and they have been very generous to us. And there's no way we could have succeeded in our mission up there without the generosity of the benefactors who provide to the Black and Indian Mission.
4: The Black and Indian Mission Office, they not only provide money that's needed to sustain the buildings, but also to provide scholarships. If someone in the family gets a good education and a bright future opens up, it affects the whole family. So I cannot overemphasize the importance of the support which BMO gives to the schools it supports.
5: Today, the Black and Indian Mission Office continues working to make sure that Native American Catholics receive the support they need to thrive, from funding schools like St. Michael's to providing scholarships for Native youth. The Black and Indian Mission Office stands as a beacon of faith, hope, and resilience. Its mission, rooted in justice and cultural preservation, remains as vital now as it was over a century ago.
0: As Executive Director of the Black and Indian Mission Office, I've experienced a beautiful warmth and welcome from the communities and individuals I'm so blessed to be able to serve. I can only pray that our fraternity helps all to work together to build up the kingdom of God. We strive to support and uplift these communities, helping them embrace the depth of their faith and the richness of their cultures. We're here to provide more than just grants. We're here to be present, providing a constant source of spiritual support and ensuring that Native Catholics feel seen, heard, and valued within the church. Together, we are sowing seeds of hope and faith that will flourish for generations to come.

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Today, we recognize with sorrow that millions of brothers and sisters continue to

awaken in us a new awareness that we learn to thank for every food, to consume simply, to share with joy, and to care for the fruits of the earth as a gift from you, destined for all, not just a few. Good Father, make us capable of transforming the logic of selfish consumption into a culture of solidarity. May our communities promote concrete gestures, awareness campaigns, food banks, and a sober and responsible lifestyle.

You who sent us your beloved Son, Jesus, broken bread for the life of the world, give us a new heart, hungry for justice and thirsty for fraternity.

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Amen.

0: Hi, everyone. Kevin Elson here. We got a great show for you on Mondays. This is the day Hans Platte from Vinea Research Group joins us to share fascinating results from a national survey regarding Catholics and the confessional, including encouraging news for those looking to return. It's going to be a very interesting and very good show. So tune in on Monday for This is the Day right here on Catholic TV, America's Catholic Television Network.
1: Hello, I'm Bishop Reed, standing in the magnificent Cathedral Basilica of the Assumption in Covington, Kentucky. 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

0: Let us pray. Clothe us, Lord God, with the virtues of the heart of your Son, and set us aflame with his love, that conformed to his image, we may merit a share in eternal redemption. Through our Lord Jesus Christ, your Son, who lives and reigns with you in the unity of the Holy Spirit, God forever and ever. Amen.
1: We join now in praying the Divine Mercy Chaplet, meditating on the suffering of our Lord Jesus Christ, and we do so here in the presence of a reproduction of the very famous image of the Sacred Heart, painted in 1767 by Pompeo Batoni, and this image blessed by His Holiness Pope Francis. We do so joined together with the Knights of Columbus and their wives, the strong right arm of the Church, begging for God's mercy. In the name of the Father, and of the Son, and of the Holy Spirit. Amen. You expired, Jesus, but the source of life gushed forth for souls, and the ocean of mercy opened up for the whole world. O fount of life, unfathomable divine mercy, envelop the whole world and empty yourself out upon us. O blood and water, which gushed forth from the heart of Jesus as the fount of mercy for us, I trust in you. Our Father, who art in heaven, hallowed be thy name. Thy kingdom come, thy will be done on earth as it is in heaven.
2: Give us this day our daily bread, and forgive us our trespasses, as we forgive those who trespass against us.
1: And lead us not into temptation, but deliver us from evil. Hail Mary, full of grace, the Lord is with thee. Blessed art thou among women, and blessed is the fruit of thy womb, Jesus.
2: Holy Mary, Mother of God, pray for us sinners, now and at the hour of our death. Amen.
1: I believe in God, the Father Almighty, creator of heaven and earth, and in Jesus Christ, his only Son, our Lord, who was conceived by the Holy Spirit, born of the Virgin Mary, suffered under Pontius Pilate, was crucified, died, and was buried. He descended into hell. On the third day, he rose again from the dead. He ascended into heaven and is seated at the right hand of God the Father Almighty. From there, he shall come to judge the living and the dead. I believe in the Holy Spirit, the Holy Catholic Church, the communion of saints, the forgiveness of sins, the resurrection of the body, and life everlasting. Amen. Eternal Father, I offer you the body and blood, soul and divinity of your dearly beloved Son, our Lord Jesus Christ, in atonement for our sins and for those of the whole world. For the sake of his sorrowful passion, have mercy on us and on the whole world. For the sake of his sorrowful passion, have mercy on us and on the whole world. For the sake of his sorrowful passion,
2: have mercy on us and on the whole world.
1: For the sake of his sorrowful passion,
2: have mercy on us and on the whole world.
1: For the sake of his sorrowful passion,
2: have mercy on us and on the whole world.
1: For the sake of his sorrowful passion,
2: have mercy on us and on the whole world.
1: For the sake of his sorrowful passion, have mercy on us and on the whole world. For the sake of his sorrowful passion,
2: have mercy on us and on the whole world.
1: For the sake of his sorrowful passion,
2: have mercy on us and on the whole world.
1: For the sake of his sorrowful passion,
2: have mercy on us and on the whole world.
1: Eternal Father, I offer you the body and blood, soul and divinity of your dearly beloved Son, our Lord Jesus Christ, in atonement for our sins and for those of the whole world. For the sake of his sorrowful passion,
2: have mercy on us and on the whole world.
1: For the sake of his sorrowful passion,
2: have mercy on us and on the whole world.
1: For the sake of his sorrowful passion,
2: have mercy on us and on the whole world.
1: For the sake of his sorrowful passion,
2: have mercy on us and on the whole world.
1: For the sake of his sorrowful passion,
2: have mercy on us and on the whole world.
1: For the sake of his sorrowful passion,
2: have mercy on us and on the whole world.
1: for the sake of his sorrowful passion.
2: Have mercy on us and on the whole world.
1: For the sake of his sorrowful passion,
2: have mercy on us and on the whole world.
1: For the sake of his sorrowful passion,
2: have mercy on us and on the whole world.
1: For the sake of his sorrowful passion,
2: have mercy on us and on the whole world.
1: Eternal Father, I offer you the body and blood, soul and divinity of your dearly beloved Son, our Lord Jesus Christ, in atonement for our sins and for those of the whole world. For the sake of his sorrowful passion,
2: have mercy on us and on the whole world.
1: For the sake of his sorrowful passion,
2: have mercy on us and on the whole world.
1: For the sake of his sorrowful passion,
2: have mercy on us and on the whole world.
1: For the sake of his sorrowful passion,
2: have mercy on us and on the whole world.
1: For the sake of his sorrowful passion,
2: have mercy on us and on the whole world.
1: For the sake of his sorrowful passion,
2: have mercy on us and on the whole world.
1: For the sake of his sorrowful passion,
2: have mercy on us and on the whole world.
1: For the sake of his sorrowful passion,
2: have mercy on us and on the whole world.
1: For the sake of his sorrowful passion,
2: have mercy on us and on the whole world.
1: For the sake of his sorrowful passion,
2: have mercy on us and on the whole world.
1: For the sake of his sorrowful passion,
2: have mercy on us and on the whole world.
1: Eternal Father, I offer you the body and blood, soul and divinity of your dearly beloved Son, our Lord Jesus Christ, in atonement for our sins and for those of the whole world. For the sake of his sorrowful passion,
2: have mercy on us and on the whole world.
1: For the sake of his sorrowful passion,
2: have mercy on us and on the whole world.
1: For the sake of his sorrowful passion,
2: have mercy on us and on the whole world.
1: For the sake of his sorrowful passion,
2: have mercy on us and on the whole world.
1: For the sake of his sorrowful passion,
2: have mercy on us and on the whole world.
1: For the sake of his sorrowful passion,
2: have mercy on us and on the whole world.
1: For the sake of his sorrowful passion,
2: have mercy on us and on the whole world.
1: For the sake of his sorrowful passion,
2: have mercy on us and on the whole world.
1: For the sake of his sorrowful passion,
2: have mercy on us and on the whole world.
1: For the sake of his sorrowful passion,
2: have mercy on us and on the whole world.
1: For the sake of his sorrowful passion,
2: have mercy on us and on the whole world.
1: Eternal Father, I offer you the body and blood, soul and divinity of your dearly beloved Son, our Lord Jesus Christ, in atonement for our sins and for those of the whole world. For the sake of his sorrowful passion,
2: have mercy on us and on the whole world.
1: For the sake of his sorrowful passion,
2: have mercy.

0: us in our whole world.
1: For the sake of his sorrowful passion,
0: have mercy on us in our whole world.
1: For the sake of his sorrowful passion,
0: have mercy on us in our whole world.
1: For the sake of his sorrowful passion,
0: have mercy on us in our whole world.
1: For the sake of his sorrowful passion,
0: have mercy on us in our whole world.
1: For the sake of his sorrowful passion,
0: have mercy on us in our whole world.
1: For the sake of his sorrowful passion,
0: have mercy on us in our whole world.

0: Holy God, Holy Mighty One, Holy Immortal One, have mercy. The faithful should wish to respond not only to the immense outpouring of love, but also to the suffering that the Lord chose to endure for the sake of that love. Uniting our hearts to the heart of the Lord Jesus, as imaged here in this painting by Pompeo Batone, blessed by Pope Francis, we pray now for the Lord's mercy by offering the litany of the Sacred Heart of Jesus, and the response will be, have mercy on us. Lord, have mercy.
1: Lord, have mercy.
0: Christ, have mercy.
1: Christ, have mercy.
0: Lord, have mercy.
1: Lord, have mercy.
0: God, our Father in heaven,
1: have mercy on us.
0: God, the Son, Redeemer of the world,
1: have mercy on us.
0: God, the Holy Spirit,
1: have mercy on us.
0: Holy Trinity, one God,
1: have mercy on us.
0: Heart of Jesus, Son of the Eternal Father,
1: have mercy on us.
0: Heart of Jesus, formed by the Holy Spirit in the womb of the Virgin Mary,
1: have mercy on us.
0: Heart of Jesus, one with the Eternal Word,
1: have mercy on us.
0: Heart of Jesus, infinite in majesty,
1: have mercy on us.
0: Heart of Jesus, holy temple of God,
1: have mercy on us.
0: Heart of Jesus, tabernacle of the Most High,
1: have mercy on us.
0: Heart of Jesus, house of God and gate of heaven,
1: have mercy on us.
0: Heart of Jesus, aflame with love for us,
1: have mercy on us.
0: Heart of Jesus, source of justice and love,
1: have mercy on us.
0: Heart of Jesus, full of goodness and love,
1: have mercy on us.
0: Heart of Jesus, wellspring of all virtue,
1: have mercy on us.
0: Heart of Jesus, worthy of all praise,
1: have mercy on us.
0: Heart of Jesus, King and center of all hearts,
1: have mercy on us.
0: Heart of Jesus, treasure house of wisdom and knowledge,
1: have mercy on us.
0: Heart of Jesus, in whom there dwells the fullness of God,
1: have mercy on us.
0: Heart of Jesus, in whom the Father is well pleased,
1: have mercy on us.
0: Heart of Jesus, from whose fullness we have all received,
1: have mercy on us.
0: Heart of Jesus, desire of the eternal hills,
1: have mercy on us.
0: Heart of Jesus, fountain of life and holiness,
1: have mercy on us.
0: Heart of Jesus, patient and full of mercy,
1: have mercy on us.
0: Heart of Jesus, generous to all who turn to you,
1: have mercy on us.
0: Heart of Jesus, atonement for our sins,
1: have mercy on us.
0: Heart of Jesus, overwhelmed with insults,
1: have mercy on us.
0: Heart of Jesus, broken for our sins,
1: have mercy on us.
0: Heart of Jesus, obedient even to death,
1: have mercy on us.
0: Heart of Jesus, pierced by a lance,
1: have mercy on us.
0: Heart of Jesus, source of all consolation,
1: have mercy on us.
0: Heart of Jesus, our life and resurrection,
1: have mercy on us.
0: Heart of Jesus, our peace and reconciliation,
1: have mercy on us.
0: Heart of Jesus, victim for our sins,
1: have mercy on us.
0: Heart of Jesus, salvation of all who trust in you,
1: have mercy on us.
0: Heart of Jesus, hope of all who die in you,
1: have mercy on us.
0: Heart of Jesus, who takes away the sins of the world,
1: have mercy on us.
0: Heart of Jesus, delight of all the saints,
1: have mercy on us.
0: Lamb of God, who take away the sins of the world,
1: have mercy on us.
0: Lamb of God, you take away the sins of the world,
1: have mercy on us.
0: Lamb of God, you take away the sins of the world,
1: have mercy on us.
0: Jesus, gentle and humble of heart, touch our hearts and make them like your own. Let us pray. Grant, we pray, Almighty God, that we who glory in the heart of your beloved Son and recall the wonders of his love for us may be made worthy to receive an overflowing measure of grace from that font of heavenly gifts, through Christ our Lord.
1: Amen. Amen.

Let us pray. O God, who in this wonderful sacrament have left us a memorial of your passion, grant us, we pray, so to revere the sacred mysteries of your body and blood, that we may always experience in ourselves the

Blessed be God, blessed be his holy name, blessed be Jesus Christ, true God and true man. Blessed be the name of Jesus. Blessed be his most sacred heart. Blessed be his most precious blood. Blessed be Jesus in the most holy sacrament of the altar. Blessed be the Holy Spirit, the Paraclete. Blessed be the great Mother of God, Mary most holy. Blessed be her holy and immaculate conception. Blessed be her glorious assumption. Blessed be the name of Mary, Virgin and Mother. Blessed be Saint Joseph, her most chaste spouse. Blessed be God in his angels and in his saints.

Did you know that May is the month of Mary? Through her cooperation with God, Mary played a unique role in his plan for salvation. Her trust in his word makes her the ultimate model of faith. She's our loving mother who shows us how to be open to the promptings of the Holy Spirit. Her unending faith through moments of joy and sorrow has inspired many Christian believers to emulate her devotion to our Lord. By the 19th century, May was officially recognized as the month of Mary. According to Pope Paul VI and his encyclical on the month of May, in this month, the benefits of God's mercy come down to us from Mary's throne in greater abundance. There are many ways we can honor Mary during this month, such as praying the rosary, consecrating ourselves to our Blessed Mother, and wearing her miraculous medal as a daily reminder. Let us take this time to venerate our Blessed Mother through devotion and prayer, and ask her to intercede for us so that we can continuously deepen our relationship with her Son, Jesus Christ.

Hello, dear friends, and welcome to our program, Living in the Light of Christ. I'm Father Anthony Mihalik, a Redemptorist priest, and we're coming to you from our Redemptorist retreat house of San Alfonso, located on the beautiful shore of the Atlantic in Long Branch, New Jersey. Each morning, we are blessed with the light of the sun rising slowly from the far horizon on the ocean. How beautiful is the serenity and peace that comes with the light of each morning. And we humbly give our grateful thanks to God for the gift of another day. Here, we find a place to step away from the noise and the busyness of the world. Here, we find a place of serenity and peace, a place to commune with God, a singular place of holy ground. In this series, we invite you to enter into a place of stillness and inner peace. We invite you to an inner silence that allows the voice of Christ Jesus to speak from a place deep within. We invite you now to enter into a brief time of retreat, a time of intimacy with the person of Christ Jesus, who calls us all to live each new day in the radiance of His light, His peace, and His love. In the tender compassion of our God, the dawn from on high shall break upon us to shine on those who dwell in darkness and the shadow of death, and to guide our feet into the way of peace.

This is a reading from a book entitled From the Heart of St. Alphonsus, and it is Meditation 6, How Deeply Jesus Desires to Become One with Us Through Holy Communion. Alphonsus writes, Jesus knew that his hour had come. This hour, which Jesus called his, was that hour on the very night when his passion was to begin. Why, we may ask, did our Savior call such a sad and painful hour his hour? It was because this was the hour which he had looked forward to and even sighed for during his entire life. It was the hour and the night on which he was determined to leave himself to those he loved under the form of the Holy Eucharist, and for whom he was to suffer and die on the cross. Recall the very touching words he used on that momentous occasion. In St. Luke, we hear, I have eagerly desired to eat this Passover with you before I suffer. These words speak to us of his desire and even eagerness to unite himself to us in the sacrament of love. This is the voice of a most passionate love. This same fiery love which burned then in the heart of Jesus is aflame today. What is more, Jesus offers us today the same invitation to receive him as he gave to his disciples, take and eat. This is my body. Take and drink. This is my blood. To encourage us further to receive him with all our love, he even promises us heaven. Those who eat my flesh and drink my blood have eternal life. Blessed are those who approach Holy Communion with a great desire to be closely united to Jesus.

On the night of the Last Supper, Jesus took bread, broke it, blessed it, and gave it to his disciples, saying, "Take this, all of you, and eat of it, for this is my body." Then he took the chalice of wine and said, "Take and drink. This is my blood." At the table of the Last Supper, the great gift of the Holy Eucharist is given to us. Not a symbol of his body and blood, not bread and wine to remind us of what he did. At the table of the Last Supper, Jesus gives us his very self, his body, blood, soul, and divinity, and commissions his chosen disciples, now his first priests, to do this in memory of me. What great love is this? Jesus takes bread and wine, and in his sacred hands and through his divine power, changes these elements of the earth into his own body and blood, giving them to us and telling us to take and eat, take and drink. Only God could think of such a thing. Perhaps our greatest challenge as Catholics is to accept this great gift for precisely what it is: physical union with God in the person of Jesus Christ, given to us in this manner. As food, yes, but more. It is given to us that we might become one with Christ, who calls us all to intimate and loving relationship with himself. The Holy Eucharist is not a thing. The Holy Eucharist is not simply an action.

a breaking of bread, a giving and a sharing among the faithful. The Eucharist is a person. It is the person of Jesus Christ. We are given as sublime and transforming gift the very body, blood, soul, and divinity of Christ, who, in our humble reception of this gift, unites himself intimately within our physicality. Yes, only God could think of such a thing. As Catholics, we stand humbly before this great mystery of the Holy Eucharist. And we pray that we might approach the altar and receive him with hearts and minds open to this greatest of gifts. And we hope to approach the altar with a willingness of heart, a willingness of heart that yearns to become one with him. And as he so desires among his followers, we must be open to our becoming one with one another. In the reception of the Holy Eucharist, we are never more intimately united to Christ. And in the reception of the Holy Eucharist, we are never more intimately united to one another. For we have all partaken of the one bread and the one cup, as St. Paul tells us. Discipleship in Christ has at its core the command that we follow him, first and foremost, by the manner in which we show love for one another. In our reception of the Eucharist, we are each personally and intimately joined to Christ, and then in that reception, we do become one with one another. We are never more one body than in our reception of the Eucharist. But it must begin by an individual, personal encounter with the living Christ. Only then will our love be authentic, for it will be the love of Christ within us, his love, that we have received personally and intimately. It will be his love that is now within us, that we will then humbly extend outward in loving embrace to all of humanity, to all our brothers and sisters, whoever they may be. There is a certain percentage of Catholics who sadly do not believe in the real presence of Christ in the Holy Eucharist. They claim their Catholicism, but they do not believe in the real presence of Christ in the Holy Eucharist. For them, it is a symbol. It's a remembrance of what Christ did on the night of the Last Supper at best, but certainly not the mystery of his real presence that we receive in Holy Communion. And then there are those who believe with a fullness of faith. No doubt. Perhaps not always feeling his divine presence, but nonetheless believing with a certitude of

faith that this is Christ Jesus that I am now receiving, and not just a piece of holy bread. So there are these two groups. The one who say, I believe it is the body of Christ. And the other who says, it's a piece of bread. But is there a third group we might consider? I would say yes. And it would be those who do believe. They do. They do not doubt the church's teaching with respect to the Holy Eucharist. But they remain indifferent to the divine gift. In other words, I believe, I receive, but when it comes right down to it, it makes very little difference to me. It doesn't ultimately change my understanding of myself, my life, my relationship to family, to friends, or the choices I make as I continue this journey of life on earth. To receive the Eucharist from a place of indifference to the divine gift, that is a cause for great concern. We humbly pray for the grace to receive him with a fervent desire to become like unto him, to be a light in a world where there is so much of darkness, to be a person of hope and joy where there's so much of confusion, sadness, and despair. To be a person of humility and grace, a person of self-giving in a world that is so filled with selfishness and greed, a world so often filled with a sense of entitlement, ego, vanity, and pride. To humbly bear within ourselves the deep peace that is of Christ alone, that we might bring his peace into this world, so torn with bitterness, hatred, violence, and war. That is our calling in our reception of the Eucharist. You know, when we receive Jesus in the Holy Eucharist, you and I, we become living tabernacles. At the moment of reception, we bear within ourselves his precious body and blood, just as did our mother Mary when she carried him for 9 months within her womb. It is our mother Mary who will help us all to become more worthy of his indwelling within us, and like her, there should be nothing within us that is taking up room where he alone should dwell. In receiving him, we become living tabernacles, a home for him. The tabernacles we see in our churches, beautiful as they may be, still, they are an object. A house of gold for Christ Jesus, yes, but still an object wherein he is placed. But we are called to be living tabernacles, not simply a house for Christ, but a home for him, a home wherein his love is received, and where his love might be returned

in full measure. Christ came to earth and became one with us in our humanity, and then gave himself to us in the Holy Eucharist and told us, take and eat, take and drink, so that we might become one with him in his divinity. Here then is the divine exchange, a marriage proposal that Christ makes with humanity. God's desire for union, for intimacy, for oneness of mind, body, and spirit in Christ. Each time we receive, may we say yes to this divine invitation for humble and intimate transformation of self in him. May we say amen to this blessed union of the divine and the human. And may we then grow more and more like unto him. May we allow ourselves to be transformed by him. And may we humbly live every day of our lives in the radiance of his peace, his joy, and his love. May we live every day of our lives then in the radiant light of Christ. How easy it is to skim across the surface of our faith, much like a boat that gently glides across the surface of the ocean. But Christ calls us to a deeper faith. Christ calls us to put out into the deep waters. He calls us to enter into the profundity of our faith. There we will see the tenderness and the beauty of our God, who has become one with us in the person of Christ Jesus, and who calls us all to intimate and loving relationship with him. It is Christ who reaches out to us, calling us to live each new day in the radiance of his light, his peace, and his love, calling us all to bring his divine light and love and peace into this world. Through the mystery of this water and wine, may we come to share in the divinity of Christ, who humbled himself to share in our humanity. These are the words spoken at every Mass at the offertory, when the priest pours the water and the wine into the chalice. Through the mystery of this water and wine, may we come to share in the divinity of Christ, who humbled himself to share in our humanity. Christ shares in our humanity that we might come to share in his divinity, the divine exchange. That is what it means to be transformed, divinized in Christ. It is not just a pious thought or a prayer. This is the truth of what is happening each and every time we come to Mass and in faith receive the Holy Eucharist. The divine life is infused within us, and we are more and more transformed, made new unto him. I do wonder if any of us are really aware of the greatness of this divine gift. Jesus has taken on our humanity
that we might share in His divinity? Here on earth, share in His divinity? Does this divine truth find room in our consciousness? Or do we somehow close ourselves off to it? As disciples of Christ, we're called to a sublime humility that calls us to accept the truth, once again, the truth of who we are and all that we are called to be in Christ. Yes, and humbly we acknowledge that all of us have sinned. And so none of us can stand and say that we deserve to be infused with the life of Christ. This is true, but it has little to do with the desire of Christ. Jesus desires union with us. God does not remain some transcendent absolute who cannot find common ground with us. Not at all. God has come to us in Christ, who was born as a little tiny child in a cold stable in Bethlehem. And it is this tiny child that now opens wide his arms to receive us with mercy, forgiveness, and unconditional love. It is this tiny child who then extended his arms on the cross for our redemption, and then gives us his very self to be our food, yes, but more than that, gives us himself that we might become united to him in intimate and loving relationship. That the life and the light that is in him might be in each one of us. And we are called then, as we've heard many times, to be a light in the darkness. We are not called to be lifted off the ground every time we receive our blessed Lord in the Holy Eucharist. Most of the time we receive, and there is little stirring within our hearts. Sometimes, of course, we are moved by His grace, and we feel at the very depth of our being His divine presence. But remember this, those times when we feel nothing, those times should not disturb us. There's only one thing that is asked of us, and that is to receive in faith and in humble thanksgiving to God for this greatest of gifts. We stand before our God and we say, Amen to this, whether we feel His presence within or whether we do not. For we know that our feelings are not the barometer by which we gauge the reality of His divine presence. This is, in fact, the greatest testimony of faith, that we believe and we humbly bow before our God regardless of our feelings, one way or the other. It is with genuine humility, then, with love and deepest faith, that we accept this greatest of gifts, and in our desire to be united to Him in all things, we now seek to bring His truth, His love, and His radiant light into this world. Thank you for joining us here at San Alfonso for this brief time of retreat. We hope you will join us again next time for another episode of Living in the Light of Christ. Until then,

May the peace of Christ dwell richly within you, and may his radiant light be always upon you. Amen. From the rising of the sun to its setting, may the name of the Lord be praised.

Jesus said to his disciples, "Do not let your hearts be troubled. Have faith in God and faith in me. In my Father's house, there are many dwelling places. If there were not, how could I have told you that I'm going to prepare a place for you? And if I go to prepare a place for you, I will come back again and take you to myself, that where I am, you also may be. Where I am going, you know the way." Thomas said to him, "Master, we do not know where you're going. How can we know the way?" Jesus said to him, "I am the way and the truth and the life. No one comes to the Father except through me. If you know me, then you will also know my Father. From now on, you do know him and have seen him." Philip said to him, "Master, show us the Father, and that will be enough for us." Jesus said to him, "Have I been with you for so long a time, and you still do not know me, Philip? Whoever has seen me has seen the Father. How can you say, 'Show us the Father'? Do you not believe that I am in the Father, and the Father is in me? And the words that I speak to you, I do not speak on my own. The Father who dwells in me is doing his work. Believe me that I am in the Father, and the Father is in me, or else believe because of the works themselves. Amen, amen, I say to you, whoever believes in me will do the works I do, and will do greater one than these, because I am going to the Father." Hello and welcome to Close to Walk Catholic Communications. I'm Father Bayer, your host, and we're glad that you can join us. "You know the way that I leave, where I'm going." Thomas said, "Lord, we don't know where you're going. How can we know the way? I am the way and the truth and the life." This gospel is oftentimes used in funerals. You know, "Not let your hearts be troubled, have faith in God and faith in me. In my Father's house there are many dwelling places. I'm going so that you can come, and where I am you also may be." It's very, very upsetting when I have parishioners, and it's happened many, many times in life. And, you know, and these people have just been the salt of the earth. You know, they've been daily mass goers.

whereas they've been involved, they've been committed. Their children have all kind of moved away or whatever. Some are still local. And you come to Mass for a funeral Mass, and these people have no more idea of what's going on in church than flying to the moon. They don't even know how to say the Our Father. Let us pray as our brother and Savior taught us, Our Father. And you end up, it's like you're saying a private Mass, because nobody knows how to respond to anything. And I think about these parents, you know, these people who live their life in the faith. They've spent money they didn't have, sending their children to 12 years of Catholic education because they wanted to pass on the faith to their children. And their children, their grandchildren, don't have any faith, or sometimes they have joined churches that think the Catholic Church is the spawn of Satan, and so they will not kneel in church, or they will not do anything, and they're against everything Catholic. And I think, you know, here are these people. They live their lives so that where I am, you also may be. They have lived their lives trying to set an example of what it means to have faith, what it means to sacrifice for those that you love, what it means to set your priorities. And a lot of these people, they're not going to have, you know, great wills. There's not going to be a whole bunch of money to be fought over because they've lived very safe, simple, faith-filled lives. And their children have just completely rejected it. And my Father's house, there are many mansions. How else could I have told you that where I'm going to prepare a place for you? And that understanding, and I had this funeral. I had it yesterday. And I just, you know, I saw the four children in the front pew. One of them knelt. None of them could say the Our Father. They stood there and just looked. And I thought, here are these people who've lived their lives and they've died and they wanted to pass on something to their children and they didn't get it. And I think that that's really, really something. Years ago, I published what we called a moral last will and testament. You know, you hear all these commercials on television about planning for your retirement and do you have money here and you have money there and if you invest here, you get three times, all that stuff. People talk about whether or not they will have enough money to live before they die. And a lot of people, that's their major concern. I'm worried about my retirement. I'm worried about running out of money. Well, you're going to die, and you may or may not have enough money to do everything you want to do between now and the time you die. But that's not the important question. The important question is when you die, what's next? Where are you going? And so this moral last will and testament that I published is for parents to look at it and say, what am I leaving my children? Not in my bank account. What am I leaving my children? What example of life? What example of faith? What example of family? What example of morality am I leaving to the next generation? I called my brother today to wish him a happy 75th birthday. And he said, you know, every Saturday afternoon, he and his wife, his four children, his five grandchildren, take up the back two pews of church every week.
and they all go to 4 o'clock Mass on Saturday afternoon.

And he's just, he said, you know, that's the proudest thing in my life is my children and grandchildren. And we all go to Mass, we all walk up to communion together, the babies get blessed, the oldest one just made his first communion. He said, that's the proudest thing that I do in life. He said, he had a very successful business of his own that he's passing on to his children. But the proudest thing he's done is to instill faith in his children. And so what he passes on is faith, is family, and doing the right thing. What a gift. What a blessing. And I'm so very proud of him because, like I said, he's done well. But I said, baby, your legacy is not in that store. Your legacy is in those children. And of course, he sends me little videos all the time. And I don't think enough of us realize that. You know, we're so busy trying to make it in this world, we forget about where we really want to be in the next world. And the idea that we love God, we've taught our children and our grandchildren to love God and to serve God. Not just say I love him and I accept Jesus as my Lord and Savior, but to really live your life knowing that the things you do and you don't do matter in the sight of God, and to know that God has given you these children not for you to keep forever. He's giving you these children so that you can prepare them to one day be returned to him. That's our legacy. And this last will and testament that I'm speaking of, this moral last will and testament, I think is very important. And if you want to contact the office, and if you want to request copies of it, we have it available. Maybe we can put it on the website. I'll talk to my office director about that. But the thing is it's early on knowing what's important. And sure, everybody wants to be able to provide. You know, we all want to make enough money to do things for the people that we love. And, you know, we want to provide opportunities for them. I get all that. But that's not more important than that where I am, you also may be. And that's what oftentimes people forget in the course of our lives, what's really important. And my brother today is 75 and one of five children. And I have two older brothers. They were the big boys and we're the little boys. And then we got a baby sister. And I said, my God, one of the little boys is 75 years old today. I can't believe it, he said. Amazing.

We have to live in our will. Stay with us. We'll be back in a moment. And a special thanks for the support that you give us. First of all, your prayerful support we so desperately need, and also your financial support. We are donor-driven. Walking through, and she had on a sequin dress, and she had on these little silver boots, looked like they had glitter on them, and tassels. And I walked up to her mother. I said, "Catherine, is that one yours?" She said, "Yeah." I said, "Payback is hell, honey." She said, "I don't know where this child gets all this." I said, No. You're not getting away that easy. God is getting you back for that child right there, because you were that same little girl 30 years ago, whatever it was. And it's really funny when we see people that, you know, they become just like one of the parents. Just like one of the parents. And our Lord gets a little bit frustrated with Philip. He says, "Philip, what are you talking about? Still, you don't know me? You've been with me all these years?" And the idea that our Lord and the Father are one. The Father and the Son, they're one. And our Lord very clearly says, "I do not do this on my own. I do it with the words that the Father has given to me. And the works that I do show you the Father's love." You know, there was a cute little story years ago about a little kid. It's in Chicago, and it's pre-Christmas time, and it's, you know, as usually it's snowy and cold and that sort of thing, and there's a little boy standing in the window of a shoe store. And he's got these raggedy, torn sneakers on that don't even cover his whole feet and expose some of the bare skin. And some lady who obviously could afford it walks up and sees this little boy. She takes pity and she said, "You like those shoes?" He said, "Yeah." So she brought him inside and she bought him for the little boy. He looked up and he said, "Are you God's wife?" And probably no greater compliment could you give someone that thinking you just did exactly what God would do, wouldn't you? And I offer you that challenge. Has anyone ever looked at you and said, "You know, that's what God would have done here. That's how God would have helped. That's how God would have reacted. That's how God would have treated people." Are you sure you and God are not related because y'all are so much alike? Imagine someone mistaking us for God. And that's really what we're called to do. During World War II, there was destruction everywhere. And there was a little French village, and of course, in these small rural villages, the town square in the center of the town was the church. And this happened to be the Church of the Sacred Heart. And anyway, as happened all too often, the church got bombed and pretty much destroyed. And, you know, after the bombing quit, the parishioners came and tried to salvage from their church whatever they could salvage. And they salvaged the big statue of the Sacred Heart that was in the sanctuary. They found all the pieces, the head, the feet, the body, the arms. The only pieces that they couldn't find were the hands. They couldn't find the hands of the Sacred Heart. And so the pastor said, "We don't need the hands. From now on, you will be the hands of the Sacred Heart by the way you live." And that really is an invitation. And, you know, one of the things that has happened, and it's happened from a professor, non-Catholic, from Princeton, when the whole

a priest abuse crisis started in 2001, and Boston blew up, and then other areas and everything like that. And, you know, of course, the media made it look like that the only reason anyone would ever become a priest is because they had pedophile intentions. You know, it's just awful. They took 60 years of abuse and, you know, reported it all in 1 year, and made it, you know, look like 80% of all priests had this inclination and had committed these atrocities, where in reality it was less than 2% over the last 60 years. Now, one is way too many, but all I'm saying is the prevalence of it, as it was reported in the media, was not nearly as pervasive and as widespread as they would have you believe. And a professor, a theology professor from Princeton, and I draw a blank right now because that's been 25 years ago, but he wrote an article that worldwide, throughout the world, there has been no greater force for good in the world than the Catholic Church. In the days when women were thought not to be able to be educated, the Catholic Church was educating them. During the original 400 years of the African slave trade, the Catholic Church was caring for the slaves. During the boat lifts and the transfer, whether it be from Haiti or whether it be from Vietnam or wherever these things came from, they found their solace in the Catholic Church and Catholic charities worldwide. The number of hospitals that care for the sick and the elderly is led by the Catholic Church. The number of beds for homelessness and shelters is led by the Catholic Church. The number of meals served to the hungry and the impoverished is led by the Catholic Church throughout the world. And although there is a human and unfortunately a sinful element, the greatest force for good throughout all of human history has been the Catholic Church. And when our Lord says, "Amen, amen, I say to you, whoever believes in me will do the works that I do and will do greater than these because I am going to my Father." I ask you a question. How many of you can remember a time in your life where someone could have turned to you and said, "Are you God's wife? Are you God's son? Are you God's daughter? Because what you're doing for me is exactly what God tells us to do. Are you the one who, because of the way you believe, you not only talk about God, but you actually bring God into the world? Are you the one that makes the Word become flesh? Are you the one that goes to church and hears about imitating God? And are you the one who walks out of church and actually does it? Because there are way too many people who just talk about it and not enough people who do it." The story of the old man, who as a young man decided a life of adventure, he's going to ride the rails, he's going to be homeless, and he's going to be a hobo. And he lives many years. Finally, he gets old, and he's homeless and living in a big city and living on a park bench. And he's saying, "Lord, you know, it's time. I'm getting old. I can't do this anymore. You know, I need a place to belong." And so he's walking down the street, and the church, the organ's blaring, people are going in. He says, "Must be a sign from God." And he goes in the church and looking for a place to sit. Well, he has no place to, you know, trouble finding a place to sit, because as soon as he stops, people move down to the end of the pew. You know, he does what they do. He sings, he stands, he sits. And he comes out, and the pastor's there.
And the pastor says, "Hi, how are you?" He said, "Fine, how are you?" He said, I don't think we've seen you here before." He said, "No, sir." He said, "It's my first time." He said, "Well, are you from the neighborhood?" He said, "Yeah, that bench over there right by the bank, that's mine." And the pastor says, "Well, you know, many people here are, you know, they work in the same industry, they live in the same buildings and everything, and they have a lot in common." He said, "Of course you're welcome," but he said, "Maybe you need to pray to God that God will send you to where, you know, you fit in the best." He said, "Well, thank you." Didn't realize he was getting shown the door. So he goes home that night and he's praying to God. He said, "God, I don't know. I'm looking for a place to play." And he said, lo and behold, he said, God appears to him. And he said, "Lord, oh, thank you so much." He said, "I'm trying to figure out where I belong. And I went to that church and I don't know if I need to try to get in that church or where." And the Lord looked at the old man and says, "Son, don't worry about it. I've been trying to get in that church for years and I hadn't made it either." Would they say that about our parish? Would they say that about our church? Would they say that about the way we live our lives? Would they say that we feel welcome in God's house? Would they say we feel welcome among the people who profess a belief in God? Will they see in us do greater things than our Lord because he's gone to the Father? That's our invitation, and that's what it means to prepare a place to be in the many mansions of our Father. Thanks for being with us. May each day bring you close in your walk with the Lord. God bless.

Did you know that May is the month of Mary? Through her cooperation with God, Mary played a unique role in his plan for salvation. Her trust in his word makes her the ultimate model of faith. She's our loving mother who shows us how to be open to the promptings of the Holy Spirit. Her unending faith through moments of joy and sorrow has inspired many Christian believers to emulate her devotion to our Lord. By the 19th century, May was officially recognized as the month of Mary. According to Pope Paul VI and his encyclical on the month of May, in this month, the benefits of God's mercy come down to us from Mary's throne in greater abundance. There are many ways we can honor Mary during this month, such as praying the rosary, consecrating ourselves to our Blessed Mother, and wearing her miraculous medal as a daily reminder. Let us take this time to venerate our Blessed Mother through devotion and prayer, and ask her to intercede for us so that we can continuously deepen our relationship with her Son, Jesus Christ.

0: Hi, everyone. I'm Jay Fadden. Thank you for joining us here on This Is Today on this wonderful Friday. I'm also joined by Kevin Nelson, and we're excited to bring you today's interview with the ladies from The Gist on their own set. Kevin, what are we going to hear about in the news?
1: Well, Jay, the French bishops are announcing that Pope Leo XIV will be traveling to their country in September. The U.S. Secretary of State meets with the Pope at the Vatican, and a new bishop has been announced for the Diocese of Honolulu. All those stories in the news. Jay?
0: All that and much more right now on This Is the Day.

0: J. Patton, thank you so much for joining us today here on This Is The Day. I'm joined by my good friend, Kevin Nelson, and of course you at home. And before we really get going, Kevin, we got a couple of prayers.
1: Okay.
0: So my Aunt Nancy passed away.
1: Oh, I'm sorry to hear that. And
0: thank you very much. A wonderful woman. Her children, she has two still with us, and that would be Cindy and Kathy and their families. Great people. And Johnny, their brother is no longer with us, and Uncle Jack passed away a year or so ago. So we remember them. Tim's funeral is today. Tim is, he's a young man who lost his life. So we remember Tim, if you could, at home. And I'm going to ask you to pray for some people, too. I have one right here. This is for baby Cecilia, who was born in March with a hole in her heart. So if we can all pray for baby Cecilia, that she has the surgery that she needs and has a quick and fine recovery. And also for David, who was in a car accident. So if we could pray for David and his family as well.
2: I'm gonna have to give this to you, Jake, because I can't.
0: You cannot
2: read
0: that, okay.
2: I tried to read it.
0: Well,
2: I didn't bring my glasses down.
0: This is from Florence, and she's been trying. So what happened is, it's a memory of her husband, Ron, who died in October of 2024. Okay. And she's been trying to pray the masses every day along with the rosary. There are several of Catholic TV's programs that she enjoys and find informative in it. Her favorite is This Is The Day.
2: Oh, nice.
0: So, Florence, we're going to pray
2: for
0: Ron.
2: Florence,
0: and also, thank you for watching This Is The Day. We hope you enjoy us.
2: Nice.
0: Good, you know where I was a year ago today?
2: You were in Rome, Jay.
0: Ethan, myself, Jason, Shirley, we're all in Rome because this marks 1 year that Pope Leo XIV was elected by the conclave to be our Holy Father. And later in the show, we'll actually play his prayer intention for the month of May. But here it is. So when you're looking at this video, to the Pope's right, that's where we were, right up there. And I'll never forget Ethan's face. I was waving, too, back at him. So we're all waving at the Holy Father then. So the right of him right now is where we were. And I'll never forget it. When he walked out, Ethan, he just had this look. His mouth was agape. He was just so excited. It was personally for me just such a wonderful moment to see my son, who's a faith-filled Catholic, at this moment being there. And you could see a lot of young people were there. That was my second time that I've been at a conclave and had that experience, and it's always great.
2: You know where I was, Jay? I was right over there at my newest desk.
0: How'd that go?
2: Yeah.
0: I think I had a better view.
2: Yeah, and we were there at 4 a.m. in the morning, so.
0: Well, I was there pretty early, too, because you had to get there really, really early just to get a spot. And the best part was, my son said to me, hey, Dad, do you think they'll elect a pope today? I said, no, this is going to take days. This will never happen. White smoke comes out. Yeah. Dad, do you think he'll ever be an American? Never. He'll never be an American. So clearly, I showed my expertise to my son.
2: Well, I mean, we were all saying that, too, here, back here in America.
0: Well, and I heard some Italian journalists going, Americana, Americana.
2: Yeah.
0: And I'm thinking, oh, it's an American.
2: Yeah.
0: Who is it?
2: You deciphered that quickly.
0: Yeah, well, I'm a linguist. I can really tell languages. Just, you know, we talk different languages up there.
2: Americano, I'm guessing that's an American.
0: Well, we also want to wish all the mothers.
2: Mother's Day, yes.
0: Yeah, spiritual moms, biological, adoptive, godmothers. A very blessed Mother's Day this Sunday. We know that Mother's Day can be hard for couples experience infertility or repeated miscarriages, having the inability to have a child. So let's keep those men and women in our prayers, too. Did you get a Mother's Day present yet for you, Mary and your mom?
2: And my mom, yeah.
0: You've already got presents.
2: I did, yeah.
0: Oh, boy.
2: Actually did, yeah. It was, I can't believe... because so much going on right now in my little life. I gave a shout out on Wednesday, too, because it was the start of Nurses Week, too. So all that's going on, too. So shout out. And it's Teachers Week, too, I guess, too. So,
0: which my daughter's a teacher.
2: Yeah, shout out
0: Love
2: to
0: teachers,
2: nurses, moms. Yeah.
0: I haven't got a present
2: yet. So much
0: yet.
2: Going on. Well, are you a mom?
0: Well, I have to get...

0: Oh, yeah. Kevin, what? What was that? Are you just looking to cause trouble with me today? Is that your goal?
1: I was wondering why you were wondering if you had yet, I didn't get a present yet.
0: Well, I have a wife.
1: So I thought you were looking for a Mother's
0: Day present.
1: That's what threw me off. I thought you were looking for a present.
0: Kevin, this is not going to go well today. We're going to have all kinds of issues today. Well, Evan, did you know what he was talking about? Thank you. So we have something about Catholic Carpool.
1: We certainly do, Jay. We also want to let you know you can watch Catholic Carpool with Liv Harrison on This Is The Day YouTube channel. You can go there, youtube.com, This Is The Day. New episodes are dropping every Saturday night. And right now you can see Father Dan O'Connell. You could see me and Jimmy Reynolds in the backseat of the Catholic Carpool. So they're all always fun, and Liv does a great job with them. And it's fun just driving around talking to Liv.
0: Yeah, and finally, it's text message time. Someone wrote in, please pray for my sister's son who is on dialysis right now and not getting any better. My sister herself has MS, so we need some heavy-duty prayers for the two of them. And I understand my sister Mara was on dialysis, and it's really hard. So we certainly ask everyone in our powerful prayer community to pray for them.
1: Yeah, definitely. And then another viewer texted us, please pray for this new widow. My husband passed away in February. I find it difficult to adapt to being alone. So that's, I can't imagine. It's very sad and you know, just trying to, I'm not sure how long they were married, but I'm sure, just losing someone in a piece of your everyday life. Yeah.
0: I saw it with my dad when my mom passed away, and he was just devastated. It's devastating. And finally, someone else wrote, for clarity on my future path, for my children, that they stay close to their faith, and for their safety as they move to Arizona and California. So we'll certainly pray for them. And please keep the text messages coming. We have, again, a powerful prayer community. Makes a difference in people's lives. Please pray for them. The number is 844, this is the text, 697-5221, 844-697-5221. Please text in your prayers. We'll make sure that we'll pray for people, too. So, all good. Well, the new season of The Gist is preparing this Sunday, Mother's Day, right here on Catholic TV. They're all mothers, so I hope they get some great presents and they're treated very well on Mother's Day. Kevin sat down with Rachel Danielle and Carol Lee on their own set to talk about what we expect in these new episodes.
1: Well, we have taken our This Is The Day cameras all the way down the hall, and we are in the GIST studio right now. We're excited to have on This Is The Day the ladies from the GIST. Thank you so much for being here, Danielle, Rachel, Carol Lee.
2: Yeah.
3: Hey, Kevin.
1: We're excited about the new season coming up.
2: Excited for the new season, always. It's surreal.
1: Before we get into the new season, maybe we could take a look back at...
2: Don't show any old footage.
1: Do we have photos?
3: Do you have a montage ready to play in slow motion?
1: That's a good idea.
4: Remember this. Joey was never on the set. Did we establish
2: that? I think he wasn't.
4: Yeah. He wasn't. He was in the green room.
2: Carol Lee
3: was pregnant with her youngest, our very first, the first half of the first.
2: He was on the set.
3: Yeah.
1: So it was 2011,
2: a million years ago.
1: And maybe we could go down the couch. I feel like I'm in a session or something. What do you first remember about being here for the first year and doing this?
2: Being like a deer in the headlights. Like, I had no clue. Rachel and I had never done TV. Carol Lee was an old pro. A young pro.
4: I'm but now an old pro.
2: We had no clue what we were doing, but I was just so ready to do it. It was really fun, and I loved everybody that I was meeting here at Catholic TV, and it was just such a great team of people supporting us, and it was just like, hey, let's figure this thing out. And we had a blast, and so I was so grateful. And then every year since, we're just kind of like, I wonder if they want us to do it again. And when we get that call, we're always like, yeah, for sure, we'll be in there to do the GIST.
1: That's great.
3: To me, the memories, it just felt magical. It kind of still does. It's like such a dream. Like, you know, when I tell people, I'll be gone for a week, I'm on the show, and we tape a whole season in 1 week, and it's like, what? You know, it's so fun. And I do remember kind of being like the weirdness of television is like, as a newspaper journalist, I never had to really worry about myself in front of the camera. And that was kind of a bit of a learning curve. It's like outfits, sports, and you know, that felt like a big deal.
2: Don't

0: scratch your face.
1: Yeah, exactly. Yeah, just like all these things that we learned, and it was lots of fun. And then I think to discover sort of the natural camaraderie that we had right off the bat has always just been amazing to me. Like, we spend this time together and it feels like no time has passed, and that just is how it always has felt. So it's really neat.
2: That's great.
3: And I just remember being pregnant. Very pregnant. Very pregnant. And I was worried about camera angles. Like, uh-oh, please don't get me from the side. But yeah, it was fun. And so I was already familiar with TV, but I don't think I'd ever had this much of an opportunity to talk about Jesus on TV. I had been working for Reel to Reel for the Diocese of Springfield, which is just up the pike. But this was a longer format to be able to just talk about Jesus all the time, which was so cool, because at that time, how many years ago, I wasn't that far removed from being in the regular news business, which I had gone down a per diem at that point. So it really was this stark change, and I was like, what a gift, you know, that Catholic TV is allowing us to do this, to just, like, you know, talk about Jesus for an extended period of time. So that was cool.
1: Yeah.
3: Yep.
2: That's awesome. Well, now we're in season 14. Hard to believe.
3: Joey's 13 and a half.
1: Wow. Yeah. Yes,
3: yes. Wow. So we're clear.
0: He's our little mascot.
1: He's our mascot, yeah.
0: Our mascot is aging.
1: That's rapidly. How we remember how old we are
2: you
1: as a show.
2: You guys started in your teens.
0: That's right. That's obviously.
1: Amazing. Yes.
2: But maybe give us a little preview of season 14. Maybe, Danielle, starting with you, since it's easy to go down.
4: Yeah.
2: Any topics jumping out at you that you
0: like? We're talking about all kinds of things. We're talking about things like sports. We're talking about suffering. We're talking about aging gracefully and with joy. I mean, I don't know why that's a relevant topic, but anyway, we've been having a blast just having these conversations like we always do at the Gist. When we're deciding what we're going to talk about for this season, we're always like, what's going on in our lives? What are we hearing from people? Because all of us work in different media. What are we hearing from people? What's going on in the world? And what kinds of issues and questions do people have? And so it really just makes fodder for great conversations when we come together. And like Rachel said, the Holy Spirit's here. Like, the Holy Spirit is here in this studio when we are speaking, because we don't come in with a script or anything. We just bring on the topics, and we really are just open to speaking the words that God wants us to in these conversations.
2: That's great. Yeah. Any topics you're excited about this season? Or
1: We've had some really interesting guests. I interviewed Father Peter, who is an Army priest. That's pretty cool. We've got some good book authors. The aging gracefully, did we say gracefully in that title?
0: No,
1: I don't know. Just aging.
0: Just plain aging.
1: No, but you
2: know. We used to have a show on Catholic TV called Aging Gracefully.
0: Did we?
2: We did.
3: That's not us.
1: Embracing age. I think the thing I love is that our conversations is like, the seasons that we're in and what we've got going on, and we're able to just kind of be really candid with each other. And I think that that makes for just really good conversation. So it's kind of more of the same. Our producer, Brian, is awesome. He like gives us good direction, but also reminds us that we're the ones driving the train. And so.
0: But he's very much the dad.
1: He's the dad. He kind of bosses us around in a really good way. We accept it.
2: He does that to everybody. Hey, Carolee, what are your thoughts on the new season?
3: I'm really excited about some of the interviews I have. I keep pumping up Father Burke Masters. He's like a baseball star.
0: And superstar.
3: He's the baseball priest. But I mean, you got to go back and look at his video of his grand slam. They have it. So I think that's really cool. I also had Addie Boyle, who's from Hingham, is a friend of Catholic TV. Just an amazing story about healing in Medjugorje. 13 kids, just a really, really great conversation with him. Sister Mary Grace of the Sisters of Life, also somebody who wanted to be a professional athlete. She has the cutest little Australian accent. So she was really awesome. Sam Todzia, who does youth ministry, father of seven. So lots of great interviews. And I think, you know, again, just echoing what you girls have said, I mean, the Holy Spirit, thank goodness, is with us. Jesus said, I'm going to send you a helper, because he knew I needed one.
0: Yeah.
3: So I think that we can definitely have the Holy Spirit. We can feel the Holy Spirit in this room as we're talking. And really, what is our point here? Our point is always to help us get to heaven, to help each other, to help the viewers, and the viewers help us as well, and just to profess, you know, the love and mercy of Jesus to a world that's desperate for it. So what a privilege.
0: What a beautiful sum up.
1: Yeah, nice. And you really remembered all your guests really well. I'm sorry.
0: That's amazing.
1: I did not do as well with mine.
0: I have no idea who I talked to.
3: But I'm so excited about these guests. Not that I'm not always, but I'm really, really excited. A lot of them have to do with sports, too.
1: You lined up some good interviews.
0: There's a theme there, for sure.
2: That's a great way to end this little segment here, and this is the day. Great. Well, thank you all for doing this and for doing it for so long. We appreciate it. And I can barely remember back when you guys came in as well, because I'm very old. But it's been great. It's been great having you guys every year, and doing what you're doing is such a gift to our audience. And thank you so much for doing that.
0: Thank you, Kevin. It's been an honor and a blessing.
2: Thank you. We're going to go back now to the rest of This Is the Day.
4: Thanks, Kev. Episode 1 of the new season airs this Sunday, May 10th, at 3:30 Eastern Standard Time on Catholic TV. Don't miss it. All new. And thanks to Brian, who produced that. It's going to be a great season. Kevin, what's going on around the world in the Catholic faith?
2: Hi, everyone. I'm Kevin Nelson. Here's a look at what's going on this week in the news. We begin with news from around the world. The French Bishops' Conference has announced that Pope Leo XIV is expected to make an official visit to France in late September. Church leaders say the trip would likely include stops in Paris and at the Marian Shrine of Lourdes, though the Vatican has not yet confirmed the itinerary or dates. Reports in France point to a possible visit around September 19th, just months before the country enters the campaign season for the 2027 presidential election. Preparations are already underway in Lourdes, where Pope Leo is expected to celebrate Mass, lead the famous torchlight procession, and spend the night at the sanctuary. The visit would mark Pope Leo's first trip to France as pontiff and could include an appearance at Notre Dame Cathedral. In news from the Vatican, amid tensions between U.S. President Donald Trump and Pope Leo XIV, U.S. Secretary of State Marco Rubio met with Pope this past week at the Vatican for talks focused on Iran, humanitarian aid, and global conflicts.
5: This is how Marco Rubio, the United States Secretary of State, arrived at the Vatican to meet with Pope Leo XIV. He is first welcomed by the new prefect of the papal household. This visit comes after several weeks of tension between Trump and the American Pope over the Iran war. The much-needed meeting between Washington and the Vatican has finally taken place.
6: Mr. Secretary, good to see you.
7: Good morning.
6: It was almost a year that I was here with you.
7: 1 day, well, no, 10 days off.
5: Pope Leo was referring to his first meeting with Rubio, who had accompanied J.D. Vance for a visit to the Vatican on May 19, 2025, 1 day after the official start of Leo XIV's papacy. Rubio and the Pope met for about 45 minutes. As the former had indicated in advance, he wanted to speak with Pope Leo about religious freedom and the situation in Cuba. This meeting was followed by another between Rubio and Cardinal Pietro Parolin, who is effectively his counterpart at the Vatican. It was likely with Parolin that Rubio addressed the most delicate part of his visit, calming tensions between the U.S. administration and the Holy See after Trump's attacks on Leo XIV.
2: More news from around the world. As Russia's war on Ukraine rages on, several Catholic aid organizations that have been working in Ukraine said they remain united in hope. Several speakers and participants joined together recently at the New York headquarters of the Catholic Near East Welfare Association for a briefing on Catholic efforts to assist Ukraine. The Catholic Near East Welfare Association and the USCCB were joined by the Knights of Columbus in sponsoring the event. The gathering featured an update on the situation in Ukraine by Metropolitan Archbishop Boris Gudziak of the Ukrainian Catholic Archeparchy of Philadelphia, who divides his time between the U.S. and Ukraine as part of his multiple leadership roles in the Ukrainian Greek Catholic Church. In his update, the Archbishop emphasized the gratitude of Ukrainians for U.S. support. The Archbishop said that amid the Ukrainian people's great exhaustion and loss, with funerals of soldiers a daily experience, not one person in Ukraine has expressed to him a desire to give up. The Archbishop said that 4 million people have been displaced internally in Ukraine, but he noted that there has not been a need to establish refugee camps since people are helping people. Archbishop Gudziak said the fight has also been for religious freedom, saying that every time there is a Russian occupation on any part of Ukrainian territory, the Ukrainian Greek Catholic Church is outlawed. Back to the Vatican now. Pope Leo XIV has once again attended the swearing-in ceremony of the new Pontifical Swiss Guards at the Vatican. 28 new recruits were sworn in this year. In his remarks at the ceremony, the Pope thanked the new recruits for their commitment and love of the Church.
5: You can recognize them by their distinct uniform, the Swiss Guard, the Pope's personal protection force, who guard his apartments and the Vatican, and who accompany him on his apostolic journeys. The oath they swear is precisely to the Pope, making him their direct superior. Pope Leo in particular seems to enjoy their swearing-in ceremony, which begins like this. Last year, Pope Leo XIV became the first pope to preside over the ceremony since 1968. And in 2026, he has done so again. This year, 28 new recruits have joined the smallest army in the world. With their left hand on the flag and three fingers from their right hand raised, symbolizing the Holy Trinity, each one in turn swears to serve Leo XIV and his successors with loyalty, even pledging that, if necessary, they'll die defending him. At the end of this year's ceremony, the Pope addressed them with these words.
8: A voi, cari giovani, che avete fatto il giuramento, esprimo la mia stima e la mia gratitudine. Il gesto che avete compiuto attesta un impegno di fedeltà, animato dall'entusiasmo giovanile e fondato sulla fede in Dio e sull'amore per la Chiesa.
5: Every May 6th, they celebrate this event in grand fashion with various events. It's the day that commemorates the sack of Rome, when this army, the smallest in the world, protected Pope Clement VII from the German troops of Charles V. Next year will mark the 500th anniversary of this epic historical event.
2: And finally in the news, after two decades of leadership, Pope Leo XIV has accepted the resignation of Bishop Larry Silva of Honolulu and named as his successor Jesuit Father Michael Castori. Bishop Silva, who is 76 years old, has served as Bishop of Honolulu since 2005. He was the first Hawaii-born Bishop of Honolulu. Bishop-designate Castori, who is 65 years old, currently serves as rector of Arupe Jesuit Residence at Seattle University and belongs to the Jesuits West United States Province. Bishop-designate Castori was born in Sacramento, California, and raised in Carmichael, California. He has a strong academic and pastoral background with degrees from Harvard, Fordham, and the Jesuit School of Theology, along with a doctorate from the University of California, Berkeley. He was ordained in 1998. His ministry includes decades serving Tongan communities, prison outreach, university work, and diocesan leadership in Oakland. His episcopal ordination and installation as the sixth bishop of Honolulu will take place July 28th at the Co-Cathedral of St. Teresa in Honolulu. Well, that is all the information we have for you at this time. I'm Kevin Nelson. Don't forget, you can keep up to date on Catholic news throughout the week with Catholic News Break right here on the Catholic TV network.
9: Kevin, thank you very much. I'd ask that you take a little walk back over here so we can see what our national days are and just a lot of things on the Pope. When I was in Rome in one of my visits, I actually went back behind the scenes of the Swiss Guard. And when I did that, it was really, oh, Kevin, there you go.
10: I didn't think I should have.
9: It was really cool. I was just going to say it was really cool, but clearly you don't want me to finish my story. You could have gone around the camera. I don't know what happened there.
10: Yeah.
9: Is everything okay today?
10: No.
9: No, everything isn't.
10: No.
9: I liked your news.
10: Thank you.
9: I listened intently.
10: Thank you.
9: I listened intently.
10: A lot going on in the world.
9: We love our friends down in Hawaii, so that's great news for Hawaii.
10: Having gone there and spoke with Bishop Silva, great guy. And loved being there too, you know. So
9: do you blame him?
10: I know. Yeah. I don't know what his plans are, but I'm sure probably stay there. Yeah, I would stay there.
9: Yeah, I think I'd
10: Bishop
9: stay there.
10: Bishop Emeritus, right there. Yeah.
9: Yeah, I think I'd stay. So let's go. What do we have for our next?
10: Do you like Coke? Coca-Cola. National Have a Coke Day. Yeah. Often referred to as just plain old Coke. Coca-Cola was first introduced to the public on May 8th, 1886.
9: What's your favorite soda? What is your favorite soda? Or pop? Whatever people say different things around the country.
10: I've gone back and forth. I'm trying to drink more like seltzer stuff now, but I do like Diet Coke.
9: Okay. I'm going to give you three.
10: Okay.
9: Love root beer, love grape.
10: And Mountain Dew.
9: And Mountain Dew.
10: Yeah,
9: I haven't had a Mountain Dew in over a year, but I love Mountain Dew. Diet Mountain Dew is pretty good, too. Fanta Orange is pretty good, too. Oh, I like them all, I guess. I got to stay away.
10: Well, first Coca-Cola, as I said, 1886, served at Jacob's Pharmacy in Atlanta, Georgia. How about that? this one I know you're not going to like. National Coconut Cream Pie Day.
9: Love it. Love it.
2: No, you don't.
9: Best. No, I don't like it. I never eat that. I wouldn't eat that.
2: So as I mentioned, it's National Nurse Week. So today in particular is National Student Nurse Day. Celebrated May 8th during National Nurses Week. Honor student nurses as they pursue a career in medicine.
9: Very. You know what? People don't realize that's tough. To be a student nurse is tough. And to be a nurse, as you know, with your wife's a nurse.
2: Yeah.
9: My mom was a nurse. My niece is a nurse. It's a tough but very rewarding profession.
2: Definitely.
9: Love nurses.
2: Yep. National Provider Appreciation Day, also known as National Child Care Provider Day.
9: Thank you, Shirley.
2: Celebrated on Friday before Mother's Day, recognizes child care providers, teachers, other educators of young children. And this is a great one, too, National Military Spouse Appreciation Day, always observed on the Friday before Mother's Day, recognizes the significant contributions, support, and sacrifices made by the spouses of men and women in the armed forces.
9: Great day. I would say, except for the pie, that was a great national day. Do you like, was it coconut pie?
2: Coconut cream pie.
9: Do you like coconut? Charles, do you like that? No, Charles doesn't either.
2: Well,
9: so Charles has better taste than Evan.
2: Yeah.
9: Do you like it?
2: No. Okay. The cream throws me off. Yeah. Okay. All right. Here we got some birthdays here, Jay. We had, I don't know if you know, Bob Clampett. He's an animator remembered for his work creating the Looney Tunes cartoon characters.
9: Oh, wow. Yeah, that's awesome.
2: Don Rickles' birthday was today. Jerry Moss of A&M Records. Mm-hmm. Peter Benchley wrote Jaws.
9: Yep.
2: Ricky Nelson.
9: Singer.
2: Son of Ozzie and Harriet. Melissa Gilbert from Little House on the Prairie. There you go.
9: Wow. Yeah. Did you have enough time today for that? I just want because you have criticized me before that I haven't left you enough time.
2: I know usually we end up with like a minute, minute and a half left, but that was great. Yeah.
9: All right.
2: Time. Now what do you want to talk about? We got 20 seconds.
9: I'm going to say thank you so much for all you do and continue to do, whatever station you're watching this on around the country and around the world. Also, please remember all the people in the prayer box. We got a bunch of new prayers in, and of course we have our text line prayers. Remember Tim, remember my Aunt Nancy, and remember Dave and so many other people. Have a wonderful day.
2: You're
9: all in our thoughts and in our prayers. Happy Mother's Day.

0: Hi, everyone. Kevin Elson here. We got a great show for you on Mondays. This is the day Hans Platte from Vinia Research Group joins us to share fascinating results from a national survey regarding Catholics and the confessional, including encouraging news for those looking to return. It's going to be a very interesting and very good show. So tune in on Monday for This is the Day right here on Catholic TV, America's Catholic Television Network.
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2: Hello, I'm Bishop Reed, standing in the magnificent Cathedral Basilica of the Assumption in Covington, Kentucky. 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

Welcome, everyone. My name is Kevin Nelson, and we are back here at the Shrine of Saint-Anne-du-Beaupré in the Quebec province of Canada. And it is a special day here at the Shrine. It's the feast day of Saint-Anne, and there are thousands of people here to participate in the solemn mass, to participate in the anointing of the sixth service, or to go through the way of the cross, or to say the rosary, or just to be here in the presence of Saint-Anne during this feast day. We're going to bring you some more images and some more sights of this beautiful shrine, and we're going to talk

0: It is truly a special time of year here at the Shrine. The novena and the days leading up to the feast, and now the feast day itself, brings thousands of pilgrims and visitors from all over the world.
1: Yes, today, the 26th of July, is the Feast of St. Anne. And on the 25th also, we had about 35 to 40,000 people yesterday coming to celebrate the last days of St. Anne. And today, we expect about 50,000 people to come here in St. Anne de Beaupré. We have a special Mass on right now. You can hear the singers. This Mass is the 10:30 Mass, is the solemn Mass. It's in three languages, but it's mostly French, but there's also English and Italian. And you will see the people that inside there, inside for this Mass, it's the church is completely full. Usually we have 1,500 people sitting down, but for the Mass, so many people are standing and gathered and crowded together, we can get about 4,000 to 5,000 people for that only Mass today. There are Masses done simultaneously every hour, from 7 o'clock to 1 o'clock in the afternoon. And then finally, we have a beautiful celebration in the afternoon at 3 o'clock, the healing Mass. It's not a Mass, actually. It's a healing service.

0: As you walk around, you get a sense of the faith that these pilgrims have and how important this time here at the shrine is for them. Many are traveling long distances just to show St. Anne their devotion and their belief that God can make a difference in their lives. There have been many miracles attributed to St. Anne at this shrine over the years. Some are well known, but many miracles go unreported. Miracles that affect not only the physical lives of visitors, but spiritually transform them as well.
1: Oh yes, many, many more cures are not reported, but there's even spiritual cures. I mean, for one, I see miracles in the confessional almost every day. When I go to confession, people come here and say, Father, I haven't been to church for 20 years, not been to confession 30, 40 years. And they say, when I came here, I decided I'm going to start a new life. And they confess and they cry out their sins and we help them out. We give them special counsels and stuff, you know. And they walk out like butterflies, you know, like they feel renewed inside. That's a miracle. That's the most beautiful miracle that I see in St. Anne. But there are so many, you know, that people don't account to. Well, I'll tell you a little story about three couples I met a few years ago as I was doing blessings in the blessing booth we have here in the back of the Basilica. And a couple came to me and says, you know, we had a special favor from St. Anne. We couldn't have any children for 10 years. And we came here and prayed St. Anne to have a child. And the next year, on the 26th of July, we gave birth to this baby. And they showed me the baby. Three couples like that in 1 month told me the same story. They all had their child on the 26th of July. Isn't that something? You see, St. Anne was married late. And she was very old and she was sterile. She couldn't have any children. But when she gave birth in her old age, it was Mary. So it was worth waiting for, wasn't it? So that's why she helps out people, couples like that too.

The life of St. Anne is not found in the Gospels or in the New Testament, but it is found in the life of the Blessed Virgin Mary, and it is found in the many people whose lives have been changed by their devotion to good St. Anne.

A few years ago, died a woman called Miss Philomena Chape. She was from Newfoundland. Don't know if I related about that, but this woman came here many years ago, some 40 years ago. It was her first time here, and she came from Newfoundland with her husband. But the reason why she came here is that because she had so many stones on her kidney. The doctor says, "You have a quarry of stones, ma'am. If we don't operate you on in the next weeks, you're going to die." But she had she was waiting for her first child. So she said to the doctor, "No way, you're not operating me. I'm going to St. Anne, and St. Anne will cure me," she said. So she left St. Anne with her husband, who was afraid of planes, and they had to drive from Newfoundland to here. Now, the drive, it takes about at least 8 hours to cross the whole island. Once you've crossed the whole island of Newfoundland, then you have a night of going by boat. And once you're in Quebec, from Labrador, it takes about 12-hour drive from here. Imagine she made that pregnant with the suffering she had also. She was on morphine. The doctor says your child will be affected by the morphine too. So she got here. One of our priests came with the relic wearer, St. Anne. And he says, he showed it to her. She made her kiss her and says, "You'll be all right." And he just left. She was suffering for many nights. 3 days before the end of the novena, suddenly she slept well. In the morning, she felt half the pain. The next night, she slept even better. And she woke with still half the pain. And on the last day of the novena, she did not feel any pain. Now, she went back to see her doctor when she got back. She says, "Doctor, you take an x-ray." And he says, "You're still alive?" And she says, "Take an x-ray of my kidneys." He did. To his surprise, there was not a stone left, only a little shade on one side. And he says, I don't understand. I mean, has to be a miracle. So anyways, 2 years later, the stones came back. She cried out to St. Anne. She says, "St. Anne, I asked you a special favor. Why did the stones come back?" And she told me that 2 years ago, just before she died. She said to me, "Father, as sure as I'm alive here today, St. Anne responded to what I said. She told me inside, 'What did you do for me?'" She understood that St. Anne prays for many, many favors, but she asks a promise from everyone to come here, a special promise to renew their faith or to bring people here every year to come back here. That's what the major promise that everybody makes here. "I will come back, I promise you, St. Anne," and they make this promise. So she understood from then on. She was operated that year, but she says, "Next year, I'm organizing pilgrimages." You know how many she organized in 38 years? 68, from Newfoundland. And so she contributed to make St. Anne known over Newfoundland. It's incredible. I've done Knights of St. Anne there. The biggest crowds I've ever seen were in Newfoundland. And because of her devotion, because everybody knows Philomena Chape, but you know how she died now? I was with her. I was doing Knights of St. Anne in Newfoundland, and one night I took the reliquary with me, and she wanted to come and visit the sick. And I said, "You should stay home." She was 74, you know, and she looked tired. And I said, "Why don't you stay home?" "No, Father, I want to be with you to visit the sick."

all right, the first flight of stairs we made, she had a beginning of a heart attack. I had to bring her to the clinic right away. Then they sent her to a major hospital in St. John's. And sure enough, she had a heart attack that night, a major one. 3 days later, she was recovering. And then suddenly on the Thursday, that happened on the Sunday, on the Thursday, boom, another major heart attack. So I was in the room, I brought the relic, and I said, I'm going to pray with them. And suddenly the doctor says, you better come in quick, she's dying right now. So I brought the relic, we started praying with her. She was in tubes and stuff, and you could see the screen, you know, with the heartbeat. So we made a prayer, with the whole family, before her, and I put the reliquary on her chest. And then when we finished the prayer, I said, St. Anne, take care of your child. And suddenly the heartbeat on the machine stopped. She died with the reliquary of St. Anne and with a priest of St. Anne in her room, you know. And this, for all the whole family, was a miracle too, for a presence of a father of St. Anne to be in her room when she died with the reliquary of St. Anne. Mm-hmm.

Many of the visitors and pilgrims that come here to the shrine come to ask St. Anne's intercession in helping them with a sickness, a physical problem, or a spiritual need. This is a place of comfort and hope. And on this feast day, there is a special anointing of the sick service taking place in front of the Basilica.

30 priests, about 25 to 30 priests, will be here present for this celebration, and everybody will be gathered before here on these grounds here with the wheelchairs, with people who want the special anointing of the sick. And we will go and distribute that and give them the anointing of the sick. For a whole hour, we'll be busy, and people will be crowded here. You will see a big crowd.

The pilgrims here during this special feast day at the shrine have a hope, a faith, that through St. Anne's intercession, God will heal them, that he will touch their lives. These people's faith is what sustains them and makes them believe in God's healing power.

For those who are physically challenged or those who are struggling spiritually, there are many who are at the shrine to address all their needs. Whether they need someone to push them in a wheelchair or help them get up steps, all pilgrims and visitors who are physically challenged can be helped by the Aids of St. Anne. Since 1947, the Aids of St. Anne have voluntarily offered a service to those with special needs who come to the shrine. For those coming to the shrine for spiritual and pastoral assistance, the Redemptorist Fathers who staff the shrine, as well as visiting clergy, are here to minister to all visitors. The total experience of the shrine is one of community, with those in need being assisted and lifted up by others. Everyone who visits is a part of the community of St. Anne.

Although most pilgrims come here seeking help or visiting in thanksgiving for a cure, there are those who stumble upon the shrine, who may be passing by and feel compelled to go in, or those who, for whatever reason, find themselves walking around the grounds.

Yes, people are passing by. They just come along and they, you know, some are tourists. I've met one in the confessional. He says, Father, I don't know what I've been doing here. I was taking pictures and then I saw the little red light open. And I said, what's that? Somebody told me confessions. So I walked in and he's kneeling down and he's making a confession, a tourist. You know, it happens like that. But there are tourists too, of course. Like I said, 70% are Quebecers, Canadians, 20% Americans, and the other 10% are from all over the place, from Europe sometimes. They come here.

Tradition has it that St. Anne was advanced in years when she had Mary. Anne and her husband Joachim were childless for years. However, after many prayers, they finally had Mary. The devotion to St. Anne began in the East but made its way West, and she became popular, especially in France. St. Anne is known to be the patroness of housewives, women in labor, cabinet makers, and miners. Her emblem is a door, and her name is derived from the Hebrew word Hannah, meaning grace.

Over the years, the shrine to St. Anne has grown, and word continues to spread, thanks to the help of so many previous visitors and pilgrims. These pilgrims who have been healed, who have been spiritually awakened, and those who are grateful to St. Anne, they in turn want to share their experience and bring others to Christ through St. Anne. In this day and age of secularism, the devotion to St. Anne has not fallen off. It surprisingly continues to grow strong.

Well, yes, it is a bit surprising, you know, but at the same time, I mean, the more people stop going to churches, you know, for all sorts of reasons, because on Sundays, sometimes there's hockey, bring the children and stuff, and people don't go to Mass. But then they want to compensate for this lack in their lives. There's a spiritual lack. And so and the way to compensate is that from time to time they will have a special, more intense presence of God. So that's why that explains one of the reasons why people come here. But the second reason, maybe more important for them, is St. Anne, for all the cures,

The beauty of the Basilica, the many other prayerful sites in the shrine grounds, the many people of faith visiting, praying, and believing in something more than what this world can give them. This is what makes this place so special. For the majority of people who come here, they come here to be inspired, to strengthen their spirit, to be in a place where there is hope in a better life, a life of less pain and infirmity. Not everyone may receive the grace of healing when they come, but all who do come will be more nourished in the spirit when they leave.

Well, that concludes our visit here to the Shrine of St. Anne-de-Beaupré in Quebec, and we'd like to thank you for joining us over these past 2 weeks, and hopefully you were able to get a sense of the devotion that millions of people have for St. Anne and for them coming here throughout the world every year to make a pilgrimage. We'd like to thank everybody here at the Shrine for their help in putting these shows together, especially Father Guy for sharing his thoughts over the past 2 weeks. And we'd like to invite you back again next week as we travel to another Catholic destination. My name is Kevin Nelson. I'll see you next week.

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Today, we recognize with sorrow that millions of brothers and sisters continue to suffer from hunger, while so many goods are wasted at our tables.

awaken in us a new awareness that we learn to thank for every food, to consume simply, to share with joy, and to care for the fruits of the earth as a gift from you, destined for all, not just a few. Good Father, make us capable of transforming the logic of selfish consumption into a culture of solidarity. 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

May no one be excluded from the common table, and may your Spirit teach us to see bread not as an object of consumption, but as a sign of communion and care. Amen.

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1: The beauty, the success, the power, the popularity, it's just not going to correlate to happiness and peace and joy and meaning. That there's the interior sort of work of relationship, of freedom, of purpose, of identity, it really is the answer, and it really is the source of freedom and peace in this life. And it's just not going to be found in something else.

0: Hey everybody, I'm Father PT.
1: This is Father Mark Mary. My name is Father Innocent. We just want to personally welcome you to the Poco a Poco podcast.
0: Let's go, Knicks.
1: Or someone recently called, or Brother Colby likes to call it, the Poco y Paco.
2: Poco y Paco podcast. Just so you know, to our Nebraska friends, we were just all between episodes talking about
1: visiting,
2: trying to get to Nebraska.
0: Yeah.
2: So I made fun of it last episode, but it's number two or three on my list.
1: Sweet.
0: What's top number two or three? States?
2: The top, like, people. Yeah, top states.
0: Okay.
2: Yeah,
1: totally. I'm not, awesome.
0: I'm not prepared to give a ranking of states.
1: I'm not prepared to give a ranking.
2: No, I'm in California, then between Nebraska and...
0: I'll say this. There are people in Nebraska who are close
2: Louisiana
0: to my heart.
2: And Florida. Exactly.
0: I'm not, but
2: place.
0: I'm not prepared to say Nebraska's in my top 10.
2: Bottom of my list. The Northeast.
0: Wow.
2: No offense. And Wisconsin.
0: How do you say...
2: Sorry about that, Wisconsin.
0: You look right at me.
2: It's a Packers thing.
0: You know I'm from New York.
2: I didn't say... Hey, no offense. I don't like your city. I said no offense. That's the whole bit. I'm sorry.
0: But you're not.
2: I mean, I'm sorry.
0: But you're not.
2: That you weren't born in Southern California.
0: Oh, I'm not.
2: I'm also sorry to everyone who's met Southern California people who maybe talk about it too much. You don't want to be like the guy who's like from a place and just talks about it all the time.
0: Hmm.
2: And then makes people not like it.
0: I know people from Southern California who talk about it all the time.
2: Me?
0: Nah, besides you.
2: I know. I think it's a bit of a thing.
0: Yeah.
2: We're not quite on Texas level.
0: No, yeah.
2: But so here's what I have to say. Two things that I have to say. One is a comment and then a question.
0: Okay.

0: coming first?
1: The comment.
0: Okay.
1: I have had a chance to hang it. This is actually sincere.
0: Mm-hmm.
1: This is not just a plug. I think I have a new favorite of the religious order. I think the Sister of Life were like my go-to for a long time, for many years. I really like Dominican friars.
0: Okay.
1: And I've had very good experiences with them. And we're kind of like bros.
2: I think that's awesome.
1: I think they might be number one right now.
0: Nice.
2: Sweet.
1: So just wanted to share that. Hillbilly Thomas have some out music out if you want to check that out. Also, I'm kind of jealous because they're doing like a whole tour. I think the CFRs, we're essentially the Dominicans are 800 years old and we're kind of 37 years old.
0: Mm-hmm.
1: Because we kind of still operate a little bit like a startup company.
0: Mm-hmm.
1: So we don't quite have space to like do retreats or to have a band and go on tour, you know, just because of just how our infrastructure isn't as laid.
0: Right.
1: Anyway, but they're all there's like a bunch of them going on a bit of a tour.
2: Cool.
1: The podcast guys do retreats together.
0: Interesting.
1: Not us.
0: No.
2: Nope.
0: We're all
2: trying to go on a cruise, huh?
0: Yeah.
2: But, I'm just kidding.
1: It's not because we dislike each other. Remember there was I'm not going to name the names, so we're not going to name the names, but there was like this, I think the ESPN announcers who were like on a talk show together.
2: And they didn't like each other?
1: And they didn't like each other.
0: So
1: they do the show, but they like wouldn't talk to each other outside of the show.
0: Yeah.
1: That's not what this is.
0: Yeah, yeah, yeah.
1: We just don't have the space.
0: Uh-huh.
1: All right. So that was my go Dominicans. Congratulations. Number two, this is not what I promised. Hey, you know what? If you're around people, particularly this is a message for young people, probably for young men more than young women.
0: You're talking about essential oils again?
1: Nah.
0: Okay.
1: No. If you're going to be in a place where you're interacting with people, probably don't have earbuds in your ear.
0: Like at all? One ear or both ears?
1: I think you got to take them both out.
0: Yeah, dude. I'm asking. I'm not. Okay.
1: You're at the church doing a little project. You're putting together the fair. You're working with people. Especially if you're working at a job.
0: What about the Amazon driver or the FedEx driver?
1: You're going up
0: driver?
1: To order something. I mean, that's such a particular thing. If you're I don't know. I mean, if you're just dropping off the package.
0: Mm-hmm. But anyway, sorry. You're trying to make a point though.
1: Yeah. You know, I just think that's I've seen it in some places where it's like, and with like people who maybe shouldn't be doing that. And I think we just want to not do that.
0: Mm-hmm.
1: Is that okay?
2: I don't think
1: that's controversial.
2: No.
0: I mean,
2: is that one of the hot takes?
0: Hot takes.
2: Is this one of the hot takes?
1: That's not a hot take. That's
2: oh, just, it's kind of, but there's something in down here about that.
1: Oh, is there?
0: Stuff matters. You don't have to play the game.
1: That's not written down there at all. Not verbatim anyway.
2: Yeah, but I could have pulled that from that. I thought you were going
1: I was just, I just had that sort of observation. And I'm not coming from this from like an angry, aggressive place. I think
2: it's fair.
1: I think there's like a real, like there's a tendency to think I'm at the airport or like, you know, I'm ordering something from the restaurant. I can keep one earbud in, whatever. It's like, no, probably let's just maybe not do that. It's just going to be available and present.
0: Mm-hmm.
2: I like it.
1: I think that's a healthy thing.
2: I like it.
1: Here's the question. Who has crazier life stories? The president of the United States or a nurse working at a hospital.
2: You're so random.
0: I would say you will hear more. So like, okay, so I'm imagining he could talk about things. The president of the United States could talk about things that aren't secret.
1: The entirety of his... Yeah, nothing's classified.
0: Nothing I can't be like, okay, I'd say the president of the United States then.
1: Do you have an opinion?
2: I don't know. The other one is a nurse at our emergency room.
1: Yeah, sure. Emergency room, but really kind of just like in a hospital working with kind of general patients.
2: I think the president's like super, you could understand how that could be like super intense, but just being at a hospital and especially in an emergency room, you're like, that's also super intense. So I think. I'm torn. Where's this question come from?
1: I was gonna say, are you torn or are you confused?
2: No, I'm not confused. I
0: Because my thing is like, not to say that I don't want to demean what a nurse does or anybody in a hospital does, but
1: oh, you're going after the nurse.
0: I'm not doing that.
2: You're going after the nurse.
0: It's one person's life that they're dealing with, but a decision or like, oh my gosh, it was crazy. Like I'm just imagining sitting down with the president one day. He's like, yo, it was crazy. This thing happened, that thing happened, and could have started a war. But you know what? I said, hey, how's your golf swing? And that like totally avoided. I don't know. I'm thinking like that kind of crazy.
1: Yeah.
0: Where like a lot of catastrophe was.
1: Did you say something about a golf swing?
0: Yeah.
2: What do you think, Mark Ray?
1: I think it's a legitimate question and a surprisingly legitimate question, which is why I'm posing it, obviously, because obviously the president, you know, a lot of information you have behind the scenes, but it's a little bit sterile. Mm-hmm. Like you're in, like, you know what I mean? Like you're in a conference room, probably you're having conversations about it. Maybe you're seeing some of it on video, whatever. But I feel like, okay, you know a lot of crazy stuff, but the like nurses, this is the whole thing is like, they're like low key. We don't really talk about it. They have crazy stories about people bleeding and doing this thing and that thing. And they came in with, you know, there's just, I know a lot of them are gross, but it's just like people stand up and then this thing happens and then they fall on all. And it's just like the nurses just have they're just normal life experience is pretty, maybe not normal life experience, but with consistency, really kind of crazy stuff happens in hospitals and particularly like ORs.
0: Mm-hmm.
1: And no one really talks about that.
0: No, and I do believe they have crazy life experiences, but
2: you just don't really like them that much.
0: I love nurses. But it actually, anyway, I know a couple nurses, more than a couple. But once again, like the president and like the scope of his responsibility and yeah, sure, some of it's in the boardroom, but then
1: what do you mean some of it? He's not really in it.
0: So okay, so when different presidents come from different places to talk to him, there's no like, is that fake?
1: It's just not nearly as cool as like someone's, I don't know, artery cut and there's blood going everywhere. It's like, oh, I'm talking to another world leader.
0: Yeah, but like, okay, so one other world leader comes and says, hey, I want you to move your troops off of this place. Otherwise, I'm going to nuke your country. And he's like, how about not? And then he's like, okay. You know, okay, so, right?
2: I just want to invite people if they want to skip the banter, they can just go right past this.
1: Maybe there's like cool stuff like, oh, you know what? Instead of giving him, you know, 12 F-18s, I just said he can play on my golf course. And he was like, okay, we're not going to go to war. I mean, some of that stuff, but I just think nurses are crazy stories.
2: I agree.
0: And I'm not saying they don't, but you made us compare two. I chose one.
1: Fair enough.
2: Fair enough.
1: So anyway.
2: Thanks for asking.
1: Also, shout out to all of our nurses who are just out there. There's like a ton of nurses and they're just low key.
0: Yeah.
1: Because you like expect it from like a special forces person or a police officer or whatever, but just nurses are just like, wait, what happened?
0: Yeah.
1: And it's like all the time. So shout out to the nurses as well. And not in a pandering way.
2: Awesome.
1: But in a real way.
0: And I do love nurses. There's a lot.
1: I get that. Yeah,
0: just to make sure. Sometimes people are okay.
1: I'm just kidding.
0: And
1: I think going with the president is a very reasonable thing to do.
2: Mm-hmm.
1: I just think that a surprising case could be made for just a random nurse. So thanks. All right. That's it. So this is, if you're a woman who's listening to this episode, you might have been experiencing that with the first part of this conversation. This is hot take six-ish.
2: Hot wing six.
1: We kind of had like a long series on the father and another series on something serious. We're just kind of changing the pace a little bit with a little bit of the hot takes ones. What are you doing?
0: I don't know. I'll distract you. So
1: the episode is called, or the first question is just a reflection on the fact that men and women are different.
0: Yes.
1: 100%. You have a little microphone on your nose. There you go. And none is, I don't know that I have like a particular thing that I'm trying to say. It's just men and women are different. And for example, I do know exactly what I was trying to say.
0: Please.
1: For example, one thing that's might be a curiosity to people or new information is, for example, there is cloistered women's religious life. There's not actually any cloistered men's religious communities. Correct?
0: That's true, actually, now that I think about it.
1: Like, I don't, th- they're

0: there might be a tiny group somewhere that's trying it, but I'm pretty sure it doesn't actually exist. And part of what that tells is there's something about women for whom this works and men for whom it doesn't work. So there are, like, obviously there's monastic communities, but there's still something different about that. So the cloistered life can work for something of the feminine, and that doesn't quite work for men. And again, we're speaking a little bit in generalities, but there is something about, there's often a facility with which women can sort of sit and talk and share. And I've talked about this before, is you sort of, you know, and generally speaking, you can ask sort of a woman like, hey, how are you doing? And they can give a prolonged answer. And it can be 15 minutes, 20 minutes, 30 minutes. They're aware of it. They can articulate it. Oftentimes you ask a guy like, hey, how are you doing? I'm good. How's your prayer life? Yeah, no, it's good. Like, okay. You know, like, you know, and that's just, there's, but at the same time, like, having stupid questions about whose story has better stories. Like, this is something that often like guys can get into, or rating things or playing games or whatever. It's like, there's just something about, and it's okay to say, like, there's something about the masculine that likes the activity, likes the doing thing in a way which some women may, but it's often different. And I guess, like, where I'm getting at with this, I guess before kind of getting to the main point of it, where the spiritual point of it is, we're like, you don't have to have any, am I saying anything wrong?
1: No, you're not. And the only thing I would add is again, it's just to kind of highlight certain areas, like it's men and women, it's like our psychological, emotional life, but it's also like mothers and fathers. Like, mothers have a really particular way, and there's like a giftedness and a skill set. Sorry, that's like, but then the fathers have a skill set, and they're going to be a particular way, or should be, right? So even it helps sharpen it. Like, it's men and women, but it's also mothers and fathers. It gets at like a reality that's just very different, and how we go about mothering and fathering. I just think this also helps understand it.
0: Mm-hmm. And I don't want to get, you know, I think it's part of where I want to get it. Cause for example, like the our podcast is very kind of sort of focused on relationship. It's like talking about the interior life, things like that. So like, it's not surprising that
1: a lot of women listen to this,
0: you know, and it may not be as appealing to some of the guys. Cause again, this is kind of like this, like, how are we doing? What's going on type of conversation. And part of that is there's a positive and negative, like for the guys, like we do want to build this muscle and sort of emotional awareness and availability and interior life and interiority in general are things that we want to cultivate, and are important for prayer. But also it's like, if it's a little bit of a struggle, if it's like, I don't necessarily know that that's, we don't want to be too quick to kind of condemn that, you know, and even just the roles men play when things are happening. Like, it's, again, we want to develop it, but there is a part of our role to play where, you know, being able to sort of compartmentalize and sort of focus and not worry about how I'm feeling and just go and do the dangerous thing is also
1: absolutely
0: part of our role. So I think we want to understand sort of the differences of people. I had a priest come in with our seminarians to give a little just reflection on his own experience of working ministry with women and ministry with nuns and women religious. And he shared a video. It was very funny because he had some stuff from like the women speaking about it. And I think it was about kind of a word to priest. And it was probably like a 7-minute video, and like 5 minutes of it were this large sort of imagery illustration of like a butterfly. And he actually shared it, and my takeaway was like, wasn't so much the content, but like just a reminder, we communicate very differently. And so anyway, that was very funny. But I think where I'm getting at is like, okay, so we have so many more women than men in the church, and, you know, going to mass, going to church, things like that. And I think that's not good. But often just the way we do church events, it's very much like, hey, let's sit and talk about how we're doing. Let's have a small group. And that for a lot of guys, that's just a harder thing to do. And right. Like Jesus with the disciples, the men, like, hey, let's go on a journey. So I think it's just an acknowledgement of the importance of some of the other sort of ministry work in the church. Shout out, like, you know, like some of the stuff like the Knights of Columbus work do, some of the mission things, but also just, you know, the importance of the men who are coaches, the men who are, you know, in the workplace, the men who are teachers, like just the way in which men are sort of out there, like just the importance of evangelizing outside of church spaces while we're like doing stuff, because I think that that's going to be the place to sort of evangelize and kind of capture the hearts, imaginations of a lot of guys. I don't know. So that's kind of.
2: Yeah. I was going to share, this might happen in Nebraska too, but the first time I saw it, but I was down at St. John the Evangelist, Father Andrew Merrick's parish down in Baton Rouge. And actually, what's the town? It's not Baton Rouge. Anyway, but Father Andrew has grown men, so like 30s, 40s fathers, and they're altar servers and they're acolytes. And so they set the altar and there's a train that happens. And it was just really cool just in the sacristy, like on Sunday, just watching them and just kind of get excited about like participating in the liturgy that way. And once again, just to speak to the genius of men, it's just like, we want to do something,
0: yeah.
2: You know, especially during liturgy. And it's their way of kind of participating in a fuller way, if you will, given this responsibility to kind of, okay, you're gonna make sure, like the priest's gonna sit down, you have to make sure the corporal's like this and the chalice is like that, you know, like all these different things. And you can see the guys like just owning it. And some guys were like nervous, like, oh my gosh. And then like apologizing, hey, Father, I'm sorry I didn't put the corporal. I was like, hey, don't worry about it. But once again, just to speak to that role of like guys just want to do things, you know, and that's a part of the makeup. And but to say also, like, that's not the only way in which we can serve and help in the church. There's also ways in which, like, once again, that kind of goes towards the interiority as opposed to being expressed actively. And also too, is Father Joe, just he has like a lot of guys' nights and like guys get together and they're on a fire, they're outside, and they're, you know, like, it's just more hanging out, less talking, and just more like just talking shop or whatever it is. But like, I think a beautiful thing about men in particular is like doing something together and just being like experiencing the camaraderie, like you mm-hmm. talk about with the frat guys, you know, like there's just something good and healthy about men being together. And so like, if there are spaces where guys, and I think this is part of an attractive thing with our, like with the communities in general, like just having guys who are like-minded, like you, share hearts, like I think can help to lead to sharing more of the interiority and getting just help in recognizing, oh yeah, like it is cool and okay to say these things. Like it's, and sorry, it's easy to express ourselves with sports and things that maybe don't matter as much. And then like, well, I'm actually gonna talk about this experience with my life. That might be more difficult to talk about, but anyway, just finding a safe space to work on that interior muscle, I think is good amongst guys, amongst friends, that is safe. And then eventually expressing it in a more public way would be good. But also just know that, a part of just your faith isn't solely on just doing something, but just also to make sure that stuff's happening inside your heart.
0: Yeah. Great. I don't know that we have to belabor it, but I do think like generally, you know, women are going to hang out like, hey, let's go grab, let's go get coffee or go get lunch. And guys might be like, let's go golfing. Mm-hmm. And I just think, yeah. And you know, it's like, you know what, golfing might take 4 or 5 hours, but also just, it might take us a little longer to kind of, it just, yeah, I don't know. Like it might just take us a little bit more time to kind of go deeper. And so if guys are going to take some more time to do that, it's fine. Shout out to the guys who are trying to get permission from their wives to go golfing. That's not the point of this, but I think it's just, we're different, but also as men, we do need to, I think, actively work the interior muscle, which may not come to us as naturally. Mm-hmm. Cool. Great. Number two, free people, free people.
2: Mm.
0: You know what I'm saying? You know what I'm saying?
1: I do know what you're saying. Yeah. I do know what you're saying.
2: I was going to say free. Anyway, continue before I say something stupid.
0: And I guess there's a lot of ways that I want to go about this. I'm probably not going to be as on the nose as like what inspired this. I'm probably not going to say because I don't want to make people sad who have these behaviors.
2: Okay.
0: But just so you know. But I guess the idea is this, like, there's just like a lot of pressures in life. Like, okay, you need to look this way. You need to do this part. You need to wear this. Like, there's just like, you need to wear this uniform and have this behavior and this sort of thing and this job and this. And there's just like, there's a lot of these kind of like, if you will, like worldly, kind of culturally, often not helpful kind of like rules of like, okay, here's what we need to do. And that's just like, you don't actually, I shared this when I was doing one call to visit of like, you know, like you don't actually have to play the game, and actually you choosing to not play the game and like not sort of give your whole life to sort of this crafting this image or playing this whatever,

0: and actually free other people too to not have to do it. And it's just like actually a huge gift to people when we see somebody who's like just free and they just kind of like, it can just really decompress and take off some of the stresses.
1: Yeah. I mean, I love how it has like a 12-step flavor here, you know, like heal people and sick people hurt people, you know, like it's a really pithy way to say like the kind of, I think what you're, the desire of what you're trying to say is that we can stop playing the game and we can choose to make a decision in our own hearts. And it actually has an effect. Like the gift of my freedom actually brings freedom. The gift of loving myself can actually like spread love, like all these different things. Right. And it's just, there's like an attractiveness, or I sometimes use the word like I'm jealous when I see that people are like so secure in themselves. They've stopped playing the game of like trying to prove themselves, trying to like fit the mold or, you know, yeah, just play this game in the world. And then they're just incredibly free, and they kind of breed that you can just be yourself. You can be at home and they see you differently. There's a quality of relationship or quality of life that's different, but it's not manufactured. It's actually something that's happening in them that's like overflowing. So it's super attractive to me, especially when we talk about freedom, because I think that's what people desire. And when we meet someone that's totally free and not insecure, they're so secure in themselves. I think it almost immediately experiences like, wow, this guy or this woman lives different. So I love it.
2: Yeah. I was thinking of one of the kids at the youth center. We'll call her Janet. It's not her name. And Janet, she lives close by, and she would always come in with like boots, and it doesn't matter what time of the year, boots and like high socks and like a unicorn hat and like a, and there's nothing was matching as far as color, and like everybody else like had like a specific style, like whatever was in or out, they're all trying to like somewhat model it, but she would just walk in just kind of like boot, like it was half on half off, and she's like a total mess. She was just cool with how she looked, and it didn't matter, you know, like she was very free in that, and that, like just seeing her, it's like that's awesome. You're like, I want that. You're like, even for myself. And I'm happy that she experiences the freedom to wear those clothes, but even more so just to come and just chill, and she'd be drawn and be totally in, like just be herself. And people say, hey, you come play. Okay, I'll play with you. So I think that's attractive. Like not only do we see it for others and like how it works, but also to we could desire it also for ourselves. But I think just so much energy is spent a lot of times with thinking, oh, I wonder what other people are going to think. Or I wonder like if this fits in and that, like, who cares?
0: Correct.
2: You know, at the end of the day, who cares? And oftentimes, like if you play it out logically where, like, did anybody actually tell you like what you're wearing is trash? And sometimes it does happen. People are mean that way. But I think once again, if we live in reality and okay, like maybe people know this, but at the same time, like, it's not going to change people's nights or whatever it is. It might be like a passing comment, but we just put a lot more stock in what people think about us than actually I think needs to happen. Once again, if we're rooted in the relationship or if we're rooted in the truth of who we are, none of these things matter.
0: Yeah.
2: So.
0: Yeah. And I think how this is going to happen, right? So you're
2: Janet.
0: Are you Janet?
2: I am Janet, actually. No. That's weird. Sorry.
0: So if you're gonna sort of like, if you will, and this doesn't just mean like be weird. It just mean like, okay, you know what? If you're not gonna drive sort of the truck your friends have, or if you're not gonna buy the water bottle everyone has, like if you're just gonna like not maybe do all the things, like there might be a point where you sort of get made fun of for it a little bit. Mm-hmm. You're just gonna have to, and so that's kind of the testing it. That's essentially like what the people are doing. Like they're kind of like, cause they're just kind of testing it. But if you can get through that and still sort of be like, no, you know what? Yeah. Okay. Like, yeah, I don't have a name brand $3,000 purse. I got it for $12 and it works for me. Mm-hmm. And if you can just kind of own it and keep going, then it's like now, okay. Like now is like the time of like, you're really living in freedom. Like you've been free even past sort of some of the initial sort of pushback. And then you're going to kind of like start freeing these people who are around you. Cause I just think, and it's just a human experience. You see the person out there dancing or doing whatever. And it's like, it makes you kind of smile like, oh, this person's free. So this is just with like the clothes you wear and the look you have. And it's like, you know what? Like if you're having a bad hair day, like it's okay. You can go outside. You know what I mean? Like you can still post that picture on Instagram where it's not a perfect picture of you. Like you really,

0: not made for that type of life. Just relax, everybody. Or so just all that sort of stuff. And part of the deeper thing, I guess, is I do think that you just don't have to play the game. And it's a really big gift that you can give to other people if you can just live in freedom. I think that's one of the reasons people can feel safe and drawn to us is because we're like obviously not playing by the same rules. Mm-hmm. And so it's like if they don't have the cool, like they realize like we're kind of illiterate to most of the stuff. So if they don't have the cool clothes or this thing, that thing, they're like, they know we don't care and we probably don't know. Mm-hmm. And so I think that, I think just free people create some space and some freedom for other people. And it is an act of mercy and charity we can do for other people just to not play the game so that other people don't have to play the game. But part of this, I guess, is like a deeper thing is, and I think it's related, is I've just at this point, and I'm probably sure you guys have in similar ways as well. I've just had the experience now of being around sort of people who have on the spectrum, reach the highest level of whatever the thing is and been able to sort of see very experientially that there's no exterior thing which is the answer. So from being with, you know, the very, very kind of like the coolest kids in school and in college and the athletes and the beauty queens and seeing them grow up and seeing where they're at in life and seeing the sort of the tech billionaire type of person being in their home and seeing that life and being with the sort of the celebrity and being with the person who is, you know, in the Aldea and the mountains, wherever. Like there's just the exterior stuff. It's very clearly not like the answer. And the level of the beauty, the success, the power, the popularity, it's just not going to correlate to happiness and peace and joy and meaning. That there's the interior sort of work of relationship, of freedom, of purpose, of identity, it really is the answer and it really is the source of freedom and peace in this life. And it's just not going to be found in something else. And so we can play the game by trying to achieve and trying to have the look and trying to have this and trying to compare and whatever. But just so you know, like, if you will, there's like not a winner in that game. Like it's an interior work where, I don't know, the magic happens.
1: Yeah. And this is your line, Father Innocent. You said it one time, but God doesn't really, he's not after the circumstances. He's after our hearts.
0: Yeah.
1: And so like what we do a lot of times is managing the circumstances, like to play, oh, if I have this thing, then I'll be happy. Or if I just do this thing, whatever it is. And God's like, no, let's look past that. And I want your heart, you know? And so that's why the things that we have aren't as important once we find God. You know what I mean? Like, it doesn't matter what I have, as long as I have that relationship then, and I know who I am in his eyes. So I could be the poorest person, the richest person, the most successful person, the most hated person, but like, I know who I am in the eyes of God. And that's the most important thing. Mm-hmm. So just to not worry about the managing the circumstances, but just to go after the Lord's heart as he pursues you, I think is the most important thing.
0: Great. The dots kind of connected of just like, I've been with the Ivy Leaguers and the doctors and the professional athletes and sort of the models and the like people who like did all these sort of things, mm-hmm. and then like seen their life. And it's like, and then I've just been with other people who don't have all that stuff. And it's like, oh, these are actually the happiest people I've met.
2: The great equalizer has to be something different. Mm-hmm. I think that's what we're trying to, like, what we're getting at is that there's something deeper.
0: Yeah, we're just ultimately made for relationship and
2: exactly,
0: not for
2: and communion yeah. and like this love that, again, that things can't give us,
0: yeah.
2: right? So that it's just beautiful that's the equalizer. And so, yeah. And then I think it's beautiful. Like, I'm just humbled that our life, we get to have this experience with a lot of different types of people. You can meet a ton of different types of people just in one day. Mm-hmm. And you start to see like what really matters, right? And we know it's love. Mm-hmm.
0: Great. All right. Last thing. We're going to power through. We're almost there, boys.
1: Bro, I'm here.
0: And by boys, I mean Father Innocent. Good? We do hard things here.
2: Yes, we do.
0: The last thing here is

0: called Stuff Matters.
1: I thought that's what we were starting for at the beginning.
0: I know. That's actually because I see etiquette there. I could see that being, I understand.
1: Or informality or something.
0: Informality.
1: I don't know why.
0: Okay.
2: Where is there etiquette?
0: It's not actually on there.
1: Oh, okay. Come on.
0: But I was trying to, I just, you know what? I've been able to place myself in your shoes.
1: Okay.
0: To see from your perspective.
2: I haven't.
3: Sweet.
0: I think this is vulnerable, but I don't think this is controversial. Like, I just, I'm a man of the age. I'm from Southern California where there's a high sort of emphasis on being cool, like not cool, but like being like chill and kind of informality and casualness. And I kind of grew up in that. And I've kind of like, if you will, drinking the Kool-Aid, I kind of buy into that. And that's just not totally Catholic. And I've also had the counter experience of being in somewhere where, for example, and I've talked about this before, seeing like a military sort of honors for a funeral and seeing like, there, it's like, it's very specific. It's very, there's like a whole ritual to it. You know, there's, it's not practical, you know, it takes a long time to sort of fold a flag and there's all these sort of things. Right. But it's really moving and really beautiful. And I just think that there's something of, there's a movement of the culture towards kind of like everything needs to be casual and everything's kind of needs to be chill and nothing really matters that much. That's just in the air and we have to very kind of actually, we have to like act against it, notice where it is in ourselves and kind of act against it. In when it's like appropriate. And so for Catholics and the Catholic worldview and the Catholic Church, stuff actually matters. And like with vestments and things like dress matters and respect matters. And I think humanly speaking, I think like etiquette matters and I think ritual matters. And I just think we want to kind of be aware of like, how we're doing with that, like just the notice that spirit in the air, noticing the ways in which it affects us, and also notice where we need to maybe act kind of intentionally, kind of opposed to that inclination.
2: Mm-hmm. Yeah, you're looking at me, so I'll say.
1: Yeah, no, I'm great. I was just take us off
2: because yeah, and I was gonna ask like, what do you mean by informality? But you started making it more clear.
0: I can some other things. For example, is like, you know, like everyone, you go to school, you go to work, you can wear your like pajamas. Mm-hmm. You know, you call, there might be a place where you call your teacher Bill in sixth grade, or the opposite where like, I love like in the South where it's like, you know,
1: ma'am and sir.
0: Yeah, ma'am and sir, or yes, sir, Miss Julie, Miss, Mr. Todd, whatever, that kind of stuff.
2: Yeah. No, yeah. Cause I think, yeah, and I think a part of it, I don't know. Yeah, a part of it's the world for sure. But also part of it's just like maturing and just actually, I don't want to be too hot take-ish here, but just being an adult, you know, because like there was a certain fun or like wearing pajamas to class or whatever it is was kind of a cool thing when I was a freshman. But then like I remember somebody calling me out one day. It's like, you just woke up? Like it's 12:30. I'm like, oh, yeah, it's kind of true. I'm wearing whatever it is. And the truth is, yeah. So that could lead. Okay. So anyway, so it's, I think a part of it is it's being an adult and just like actually, okay, I'm going to get dressed and do these certain things. We're not, that's not a talk about hygiene. But I think the truth is also that we can't treat, and this is what maybe what we're going after more, is that we can't treat church or we can't treat our faith like everything else, right? There's a certain comfortability we want to have with our faith, meaning, it's whatever. Like I'm just gonna be chill about it, and that could be expressed with my clothing options for mass or with like how I approach things. Like, oh yeah, hey, Father Innocent's just innocent to me, you know, because he's my guy. Well, he's also an ordained minister, you know, and also a representative of Jesus Christ, and who can absolve your sin, you know. Like, and so, like, once again, there is. It could be this. I mean, once again, you can give into this whole blurring of the lines and just, yeah, let's just like everybody's equal here unless we're all friends, right? You know, but in church and in a different context is no, like you wouldn't say it to your boss. You know what I mean? Like, you wouldn't go to work and be like, hey, Bill, you know, how's it going? And there may be certain work environments that lead to that, but I think to carry that in every place is faulty, and I think could be childlike to think that we're all on the same level.
1: So. Yeah. And the thing, I think that there's a couple of things. There's like a cultural thing, and it's unfortunate because like we have lost a sense of like the sacred just in general. And so like we talk about liturgy, we talk about church, but like we've just lost that. Right. So I was at a parish this past weekend and like people cannot handle silence. And so like we're in the middle of the church, we're in front of the Blessed Sacrament and people are just like talking. Right. And then you're trying to like, it's so there's just a loss of this sacred that like, again, like inside the church is no different than outside the church mm-hmm. and phones are going off and like all these different things. And so like, I mourn that or grieve that because like, I think that's what we long for, that we long for. There's something to be so sacred that we walk in and like this world is different than the outside. So I think we've just lost that battle. And so I think that's why it's so super important to be like, well, like vestments matter or beautiful liturgies matter, like good music matters, incense, like all these different things for like the sake of ritual and beauty. But at the same time, I do think... there's just gaps in formation and gaps in maturity. Yeah. And so I don't want to like compare like generations, but, I just didn't really see it that much with our generation, like, you know, 15, 16, 17 years ago when we all joined, but I think now, I think it's what we're just like living and breathing is that there's no sense of like deference mm-hmm. in the most proper word is that like, okay, so you have a 22-year-old and then they're like with Father Glenn, who's like our founder mm-hmm. or like Father Andrew, right. Like you treat them different. Mm-hmm. You don't be like, hey bro, what's up? You know, give me a fist pound. Like that, you just don't do that. Right. But like we kind of grew up, we just kind of knew that when you walk in a room, you like, there's like older friars or you're having a conversation with Father Glenn. Like it's just very, there's something, I mean, Father Glenn is so easy to be around and he's like, there's something super just fun. And, but like you're deferent. Like, hey, Father, can I get you anything? Hey, like, you know, if we're running out of stuff or there's only like, if someone comes into the room and there's no more chairs, you like get up and offer your chair. Mm-hmm. Right. And maybe that still is like, we have some of those muscles, but even just like the difference I notice in the young guys, like I have to say, hey guys, like it's just really good to be intentional about how we talk to other friars, how you meet people, how you shake someone's hand. When someone comes in, like Father Conrad comes in, you like greet him. Like, you know, he's like in his 70s and like, he's been in religious life longer than you've been alive, mm-hmm. right? Like go and say good morning. And guys are really good. Like most guys are really good, but we're just forming guys. We're like in college or like in the world, like maybe we just don't have some of this. And so you lose this like tradition, you lose like this, like how we treat people, how we greet people actually matters. And I see that most importantly when you're just a sign of respect yeah. for older people. I hope that makes sense. Like yeah. it just the deference thing can also be put in this conversation.
0: Yeah. And I guess I'm trying to like paint this worldview because it is church things, but I also think it's human things, and I think they're related. And there's this probably there can be an extreme where there's just a lot of like we're doing all this sort of stuff and it doesn't really make there's no meaning behind it, there's no reason behind it. There can be like going too far in one direction.
1: Absolutely, right? Absolutely. You know? And religious life had that problem, right? We have all this ritual that's empty.
0: And so I do think there's like a swinging in the other direction, but we can't let it go to the swing. And I think there's a movement, right? Like, and some guy said this, and it was a famous guy, and I just don't forget his name. That basically, like, there's always a movement to make the, like, the secular profane, or not the sacred profane. And I think there's a movement, really, of like let's make the sacred profane and let's make the profane sort of like
1: normal,
0: or like kind of like up for grabs. It's kind of like a relativism mm-hmm. type of thing, but. Mm-hmm. Expressed in culture. Mm-hmm. And the problem with that is just like, it takes meaning and value out of stuff. And then it becomes part of the worldview. And then it also sort of now, and then it cycles back towards like morality. And so
1: like things don't matter.
0: Like nothing matters. Okay. So, getting married in a church versus on the golf course or versus the beach, like the church, like what are you talking, like what is it, like it's hard for me to wrap my head around this is for somebody thinking about like mm-hmm. it's hard for me

0: wrap my head around the church actually mattering. Like I have to get married in that building by that person or it doesn't.
1: Yeah. Like, but it also, it, just because it's yeah. more just coming out. It's just a, like, it's even how we treat people. Like, you know, like when you're at a middle school,

0: lose all this stuff and you kind of lose everything.
1: Yeah.
0: Slowly, it can be like a slow cook or slow burn where like, then suddenly you get down the road and you're like, wow, like, well, I lost a lot here.
2: Mm-hmm. And I think the evil one wants to convince us and yeah, convince us or maybe like propose a lie subtly that like these things don't matter. And so like, it's the slow, just turning the heat up. And then before you know it, we find ourselves in a place where nothing matters and we're just kind of floating through the through life just yeah. aimlessly, you know? Yeah. So.
1: And yeah, and we, the idea kind of came to mind, and I feel like we might've talked on it before, is when we celebrated, this was a long time ago, but we celebrated the Feast of St. John Lateran. And like, there's a feast day for this church, right? And for me, this was like part of the reflection on it. It's like, yeah, actually this church and this space and what it means and what it signifies, like it matters to us. Mm-hmm. And kind of this unfolding of like, you know what? Like the idea of like matter matters. Like mm-hmm. if you try and celebrate Mass with, you know, a host without gluten versus a low gluten host, like that actually matters because one was valid and one is not. Mm-hmm. Or, you know, again, if you get married in the church versus like somewhere else, like it matters. And there's that, I think one of the strongest sort of works of often the devil is just this kind of like spirit of mockery of like, it's kind of like, really? Mm-hmm. Like that's kind of like, really, that's a big deal. You're going to make a big deal about that. Mm-hmm. And we just, I think it's just really prevalent and really deep in the culture and in the water, and it affects sort of our approach to the church and church things. Like going to Sunday Mass instead of Monday, like, does that really matter? Like, no, yeah, actually.
0: Yeah, because it's the Sabbath day.
1: Yeah, actually, like, actually it does no, matter, like right? It does. But the positive of it isn't just an added on law, it's an added of like meaning, and it brings this value yeah. and a culture and a beauty to the world that the devil's trying to sort of like undercut. Like relativism is trying to sort of suck the world of like meaning and value and purpose. And certainly with the stuff matters, you can go way too far with it. Mm-hmm. But let's just kind of like wrestle with it and be aware of sort of maybe that spirit in us, which is like, whatever, it's nothing matters. Like, no, it's for the church.
0: Yeah.
1: That's awesome. And for human beings, actually stuff matters.
0: Yeah. Awesome.
2: I'm with you.
1: Great.
2: Anything else?
0: Strong finish.
1: Thanks.
2: How do you feel?
1: Sorry if the nurse question wasn't a good one to start with.
2: I'm not.
0: I thought it was awesome.
2: I stopped thinking about it after we I thought it was talking awesome. About it.
0: I appreciated the little the hot takes kind of
1: season.
0: Yeah. Mm-hmm. I mean, just because we finished them.
1: It's a lot easier to do.
2: Yeah. I feel though Father Andrews would have appreciated being some a part of it.
0: Some of this hot takes.
2: I mean, like he's spicy. He likes it. You know,
0: but I appreciate being able to talk to people's like comments or questions or things that wouldn't necessarily take a whole episode, but you're like nose that's like kind of stirring in people's hearts. I appreciate that a lot.
1: Yeah.
2: Yeah.
1: Great.
0: Sweet. I want to give a shout out to a couple of weddings I recently was at, PJ and Emma and Liam and Marissa. They're podcast listeners and just super beautiful couples. And I was at one of the wedding in Steubenville. And so basically PJ and Emma's like, especially the bridesmaids, they were super fun to hang out with, and they're podcast listeners. So, just all those gals, they were awesome. So,
1: you got anything?
2: I don't have anything.
1: When this episode's come out, I'm gonna have done the wedding for Tori and Riley. Congratulations! I don't know. A shout out to Jenna and Will. They're getting married, and Zoe and Liam, folks, missionaries, got married. Congratulations! Sorry if I forgot anybody else who's getting married.
2: Yeah.
0: Sweet, man.
1: You guys want to stay here for a few more minutes?
2: I mean, I'm happy to. What do you want to talk about?
1: Can someone just close us with prayer? Staying on time and closing matters.
2: Wow.
0: In the name of the Father, Son, Holy Spirit. Heavenly Father, we praise you, adore you, and love you. Thank you for the grace to be here together as brothers, but also in this community of people who listen to the podcast. We just beg for your anointing and blessing upon them, that they know the depths of your love and mercy for them, and that they would just personally encounter your presence this day. We ask this through Christ our Lord.
1: Amen. Amen.
2: Nice job.
1: All right. Bye, everybody.

0: Queen of heaven, rejoice, alleluia.
1: The Son whom you merited to bear, alleluia.
0: Has risen as he said, alleluia.
1: Pray for us to God, alleluia.
0: Rejoice and be glad, O Virgin Mary, alleluia.
1: For the Lord has truly risen, alleluia.
0: Let us pray. O God, who through the resurrection of your Son, Jesus Christ, gave rejoicing to the world, grant, we pray, that through his mother, the Virgin Mary, we may obtain the joys of everlasting life through Christ our Lord.
1: Amen.
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3: Last week, I found this toy camera in my house. It looks like a small $20 version of what a real digital camera would look like. I assumed it didn't really work, but then I flipped it over and realized my wife had got the kids a small toy version of a memory card, and that there were actually photos saved on the camera. My oldest kid is 8, so I wasn't expecting to be blown away by the photos. But actually, some of them were pretty good. Photos of a plant, photos of a foot, photos of food, and some photos of the backyard. But what was most interesting to me were the selfies. My young kids don't have phones, they don't browse Instagram, they're hardly on the internet. But left alone with a camera, they took photos of themselves. This really stuck with me for a few days. I kept thinking about my little 9-year-old walking around the house taking photos of things he thought would be worth taking photos of. And then he thought, naturally, I should take a photo of myself. I'm sure he wanted to see a photo of himself, but also, I wondered if there is something deeper about this desire to take a selfie. What is it we're really trying to reveal to the world when we turn the camera on ourselves? Humans, especially in the digital age, take loads of photos of themselves. Google reported that its Android devices take 93 million selfies per day. In one poll, 18 to 24-year-olds reported that every third photo they take is a selfie. And in one study, it was reported that some people take more than 8 selfies a day. What makes us want to take pictures of ourselves? What is it we want the world to see?
4: Hi, my name is Ian Cabrera. I'm a videographer and storyteller working in California. Selfies are purely born out of a technological advancement. We're not talking about self-portrait, which is where the name came from. We want people to see us for who we are in the way that we want to present ourselves to them. There's a lot of vulnerability when you're being photographed. We have an expectation of ourselves. And the reason that we take selfies is a lot of times that we want to remain in control. We want to say, oh, look it. This is how I look. And you know how I know? Because I'm the one telling you I look like this.
3: Robert Cornelius turned the camera on himself in 1839 for what might be the world's very first selfie. But in a way, getting an image of yourself saved forever is a practice that goes back even further. There's a long history of self-portraits among painters throughout history. They're names that you would recognize. Rembrandt, Picasso, Frida, Monet, Vincent van Gogh, and Andy Warhol all took a stab at one or many self-portraits. Shortly after Van Gogh cut off his own ear, he painted a self-portrait which showed his bandaged ear. Pablo Picasso's self-portraits changed throughout his career, reflecting his changing styles.
4: When I turn that camera on myself, when I take that selfie, I want you to see the image of me that I see.
3: When we take selfies with our phones, we're saying, I want you to see me. But who do we want to see us? And what is it really that we want them to see about us? We seem particularly interested in revealing ourselves, not just with our words, but visually. Anyone who casually scrolls through social media is hard-pressed to walk away and not have the impression that humans fundamentally desire people to look at them.
4: The thing that motivates me when I step in front of the camera is being able to, one, capture a moment in time to be able to do that in a way that portrays me the way that I want you to see me.
3: We have this deep desire to reveal ourselves to others with our words and with our appearance. We're saying, I want you to see me. Maybe part of that desire is misplaced or not virtuous, but there is something good about our desire to reveal who we are to other people. It's a desire to be known and seen for who we are. Some have a notion of an impersonal God, disinterested in our gaze, or uninterested in revealing himself to us. But if we have this deep fundamental desire to be seen and known, why would we assume that God doesn't have at least the same desire, if not a deeper desire, for us to look at him? The truth is that God greatly desires to reveal himself to us in a way much deeper than a self-portrait. But part of the problem is we're human. We can only see and comprehend with human eyes, a human mind, and a human heart. J.R.R. Tolkien, the great English Catholic writer, said, "We have come from God, and inevitably, the myths woven by us, though they contain error, will also reflect a splintered fragment of the true light, the eternal truth that is with God." It's as if God is just waiting for us to stop long enough to consider that he desires to reveal himself.

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1: Yeah, we believe the Catechism is a faithful echo of a God who desires to reveal himself to us.
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0: Spanish,
1: and Portuguese. 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
0: We hope to make even more videos to cover the entire Catechism, and we want to do it in even more languages and continuing to make this resource available for free to everyone.
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1: Thanks.
2: Did you know that May is the month of Mary? Through her cooperation with God, Mary played a unique role in his plan for salvation. Her trust in his word makes her the ultimate model of faith. She is our loving mother who shows us how to be open to the promptings of the Holy Spirit. Her unending faith through moments of joy and sorrow has inspired many Christian believers to emulate her devotion to our Lord. By the 19th century, May was officially recognized as the Month of Mary. According to Pope Paul VI and his encyclical on the month of May, in this month, the benefits of God's mercy come down to us from Mary's throne in greater abundance. There are many ways we can honor Mary during this month, such as praying the rosary, consecrating ourselves to our Blessed Mother, and wearing her miraculous medal as a daily reminder. Let us take this time to venerate our Blessed Mother through devotion and prayer, and ask her to intercede for us so that we can continuously deepen our relationship with her Son, Jesus Christ.
1: When you were a kid, do you remember what it was like to look up at the stars? Did you ever want to blast off into space and actually land on one of those planets out there?
0: There was a time in my life when I wanted to become an astronaut, yes.
1: Me too. But nowadays it reminds me that our idea of God, if we were to just come up with it on our own, it always comes short of who God is.
0: What does that have to do with the stars?
1: If you've ever been outside away from the city, looking up at a clear night sky, you have this desire to experience the stars you see firsthand, to even fly there if you could.
0: Well, if we were in a sci-fi movie, maybe we could, but most of us can't. Are you telling me God is like one of those unreachable stars?
1: No, that's exactly what he's not. See, God gives each one of us the desire and capacity to know and love him, but he also desires to reveal himself to us. His desire is for us to know him and receive him intimately. Stars are far off and, for the most part, not accessible to us. Sometimes our experience of God might seem similar, that he is far off, distant,
0: and not accessible to us.
1: Exactly. People have all these ideas about what or who God might be. A divine engineer who created everything and set it in motion, or a cosmic genie, or some mysterious force we can never understand.
0: Yeah, but that's not really what Christians say about God, right?
1: Scripture says, he is not far from each one of us, for in him we live and move and have our being. If it was just up to us, God would always seem far off. But God comes to meet us on his own initiative.
0: How does he do that?
1: That's what's truly awesome. Again, if God were just like a star, then his revelation of himself would be like a cloud clearing away so we could see him from a distance. But God wants to communicate his own divine life to the men he freely created in order to adopt them as his sons in his only begotten son. The big divine plan is that he wants to reveal himself in such a way that we actually are brought into communion with him.
0: So he does that in a way that we can actually understand.
1: Exactly. The way God reveals himself to man is gradually and in stages. Think about it. From the very beginning of our existence, God put into everything he created an imprint of himself. The stars in the sky, the plants, the animals, everything.
0: Oh, because we can come to know him through creation, right? That's why God called everything he created good.
1: That's right. And finally, he created man in his image and likeness and said it was very good. Ever since then, even after man sinned, he still began to reveal his plan to a small group, to Noah and his family, then Abraham and his tribe. And then gradually in stages, he showed mankind who he is through Moses and the nation of Israel and David and the kingdom of God's chosen people. In every incremental encounter, God reveals more of himself to more of mankind.
0: I get that, but is what God revealed to Moses and the Old Testament guys really that relevant to me now?
1: Each time God revealed himself in the Old Testament, he was not only revealing more about who he is, he was also slowly gathering us men and women back to himself. God isn't a distant star that we just get to see at different angles through a telescope by his revelation.
0: gathering us to himself for what?

0: Remember that line from the first paragraph of the Catechism? God wants us to become his adopted children and thus heirs of his blessed life. God spoke in many ways about who he is through others, but ultimately he speaks to us through his son, Jesus Christ. Finally, in Jesus, God says everything he desires to say about who he is and who he desires us to be, his sons and daughters in the Holy Spirit.
1: But how can we know that it is all true?
0: Well, God knew what he was doing. Christ sent forth the apostles he had chosen, commissioning them to proclaim the gospel. And they did this through preaching and writing.
1: That's where we get the Bible then.
0: Yes, but not just that. What Jesus handed on to his apostles is what we call the deposit of faith. It is everything God chose to reveal about who he is, his real presence in the world, and what he has done. And since his desire is to reveal himself to us, he speaks in two ways we can understand. The first is sacred tradition, which is the living transmission of all that came from Jesus and was passed down to his apostles. Then the apostles left bishops as their successors to hand on what Jesus gave them. The second is sacred scripture, or like you said, the Bible, which is the speech of God that was put down in writing.
1: So tradition and scripture are the two different ways that God has communicated everything he revealed to his apostles and their successors all the way to us 2,000 years later. But still, how can I trust that that is really all that God wanted to reveal?
0: Well, first, Jesus gave the church his ongoing presence in the Holy Spirit so that he could guide the apostles and their successors to teach what he gave to them faithfully. Secondly, along with the Holy Spirit, he gave the authority to the magisterium to interpret, teach, and protect what he handed on to the church.
1: Remind me what the magisterium is.
0: The magisterium is the teaching office of the church made up of the Pope and all the bishops in union with him. Jesus gave them the responsibility of passing on the whole truth without it being distorted or changed.
1: Let me try to recap. So God has shown us who he is and what he came to do. He started slowly in the very beginning and now reveals everything to us through Jesus. Jesus gave the Holy Spirit and his authority to the apostles and their successors so that they could pass on the deposit of faith through tradition and scripture that is passed on to us through the magisterium.
0: Exactly, because God's desire is to reveal himself to us in a way we can understand. The good news is that Christianity is not a religion of searching the edge of the horizon, the top of mountains, the depths of the ocean, the heart of man, and the limits of the universe for a hint of God. The scandal of Christianity is that God broke into history in search of us. Mankind laid the burden of proof at God's feet, and in the fullness of time, he revealed the most powerful argument he had to win man's love, namely himself, Jesus Christ.
1: Do we know why God wanted to reveal all of this to us?
0: Because God is not a star. He's a father. He wants us to know him so we can have a relationship and be in communion with him. Christianity is about relationships, our relationship with Jesus and with others. God's desire is to reveal himself to us so that he can give himself to us.

0: Hi, my name is Emily.
1: And my name is Edmund. Thanks for watching that video.
0: We made this video because we believe the Catechism of the Catholic Church is not just a collection of ideas, a set of rules, or a textbook.
1: Yeah, we believe the Catechism is a faithful echo of a God who desires to reveal himself to us.
0: Real and True makes videos and other content to retransform this echo into a living voice for the modern world.
1: And right now, all of these videos are made available for free in multiple languages, English, French,
0: Spanish,
1: and Portuguese. And right now, we're trying to go through the entire first pillar of the Catechism.
0: We hope to make even more videos to cover the entire Catechism, and we want to do it in even more languages and continuing to make this resource available for free to everyone.
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1: Thanks.
2: Hi, everyone. Kevin Nelson here. We got a great show for you on Mondays. This is the day Hans Platte from Vinea Research Group joins us to share fascinating results from a national survey regarding Catholics and the confessional, including encouraging news for those looking to return. It's going to be a very interesting and very good show. So tune in on Monday for This is the Day right here on Catholic TV, America's Catholic Television Network.

0: Is this a three-legged stool?
1: This is gonna sound kind of weird, but every time I see a three-legged stool, I think of the big three essentials that we need in order to receive God's divine revelation in its fullness.
0: I mean, just stick with me here for a second, okay? Come here.
2: God has revealed himself throughout salvation history and in Jesus Christ and in the teaching of the apostles. But we get all of that revelation to us through scripture, tradition, and the magisterium. And like a three-legged stool, it doesn't make sense if one of them's not there. So let's talk about the first one. Let's talk about scripture.

0: So you've heard of the Bible, right? So the Bible is the Word of God as written in human words and inspired by the Holy Spirit. But where do we get the Bible from? I mean, it's kind of a chicken and egg situation.
1: Hey, what's this chicken's name?
2: Throughout all of salvation history, we have a record of God coming to meet man through the Bible. These are stories that were written down or were passed on orally and then later written down. But how can we trust that these stories and these records of God coming to meet man and speaking to him, either before Jesus or after, are true? How can we trust that?
1: Got chicken schmutz on my microphone.
2: So the apostles, those who lived with Jesus and heard his teachings, they passed down orally and in writing the story of Jesus and his teaching. And those writings are what turned into what we know as scripture, the New Testament. But the apostles also taught about Jesus, and they taught from authority, and they left successors known as bishops to also continue that teaching authority and to hand on that teaching from generation to generation.
3: The bishops form an unbroken line of successors to the apostles.
2: From Jesus to Peter, then to all of the apostles and all the rest of the bishops throughout all of time, there's this unbroken line all the way to our current pope. This living transmission guarded by the Holy Spirit called sacred tradition.
0: So the Word of God has both a written dimension, that would be scripture, and an unwritten dimension, that would be tradition. Ooh. Sacred tradition is the entire experience of the life in Christ as it has been lived, handed on in sacred liturgy, in teaching and preaching, in a life of active charity, within and through the church, as guided by the bishops who share an apostolic succession. In order for sacred scripture and sacred tradition to be guarded and preserved throughout all of history, the apostles left the bishops with a unique authority that's guarded by the Holy Spirit to interpret and preserve sacred scripture and sacred tradition throughout all of history. That unique authority and that body of bishops that can do that is called the magisterium. So you can trust that God has preserved and protected this transmission of the gospel, of everything that God has revealed for you to know throughout history using the magisterium. The Catechism of the Catholic Church says in paragraph 95, "It is clear, therefore, that in the supremely wise arrangement of God, sacred tradition, sacred scripture, and the magisterium of the church are so connected and associated that one of them cannot stand without the others." So God desires to reveal himself to us. He did so in words and actions throughout salvation history. And that has been passed down throughout time. And sacred tradition is the transmission of the Word of God passed down through the bishops. And finally, we have the magisterium, which is the teaching authority of the church, which guards and interprets and hands on sacred scripture and sacred tradition. Wait a minute, let's pause for a second and acknowledge a flaw in this stool analogy. So sacred scripture and sacred tradition make up everything that God wanted to reveal to humanity, divine revelation. Now the magisterium is not superior to divine revelation, it's servant. So the magisterium doesn't make up new things to believe. The magisterium serves and interprets divine revelation in sacred scripture and sacred tradition. Now, I want to be really clear here. The magisterium is the pope and the bishops in union with him. Now, the magisterium teaches only what's been handed on to it through sacred scripture and sacred tradition, which in its entirety is called the deposit of faith. Now, the magisterium is really important, but it's not equal in quite the same way that the three legs of this stool are equal. So scripture, tradition, and the magisterium, these are the big three that God used

0: to get Jesus' teaching and God's revelation of himself to you today. So you can trust that the teachings that Jesus gave and that have been handed on through the apostles and that come to us through sacred scripture and sacred tradition and interpreted by the magisterium, like you can trust this as truth. It's true. It has been guarded by the Holy Spirit throughout all of time. God comes to meet us and uses our own language and words to communicate to us and then protects that message and passes it on throughout all time and guards it in the Holy Spirit. It's a special and sacred message, the gospel of Jesus Christ, and he wants you to know it today.
1: Hi, my name is Emily.
2: And my name is Edmund. Thanks for watching that video.
1: We made this video because we believe the Catechism of the Catholic Church is not just a collection of ideas, a set of rules, or a textbook.
2: Yeah, we believe the Catechism is a faithful echo of a God who desires to reveal himself to us.
1: Real and True makes videos and other content to retransform this echo into a living voice for the modern world.
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1: Spanish,
2: and Portuguese. 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
2: Thanks.

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Today, we recognize with sorrow that millions of brothers and sisters continue to suffer from hunger, while so many goods are wasted at our tables.

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Good Father, make us capable of transforming the logic of selfish consumption into a culture of solidarity. 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

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Amen.

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1: Hey, welcome back to Dr. Wonder's workshop. Here's a question. Have you ever been around someone really smart or really skilled, and you look at them and feel small inside? That's what's happening here today. Watch for these signs. Love. Yourself. Feel. Have a good day.

0: This one here. Mm-hmm. This here.
1: Yes. Yes.
0: Oh, look.
1: Oh.
0: We have visitors.
1: Hello. Welcome.
0: Yes, welcome. I'm glad you're here. Lisa and I were just discussing how things are running smoothly here at Dr. Wonder's workshop. We aren't finished yet. Hold on. Lisa, I wanted to ask you, our new intern who has come to learn, is he working out well? How's he doing?
1: Oh, well, do you mean Tony?
0: Yes.
1: Oh, well, it's going wonderfully. He's so smart. He's wonderfully creative, honestly. Wow, I look at him and I'm very impressed. But I feel he isn't certain of his role here and how he fits in. Plus...
0: What do you mean?
1: I'm not sure how the other staff feels about Tony. Especially Paula. She seems to be easily frustrated with him. I've never seen her act like that. I'm just not sure.
0: Really? That's a little odd. Well, what about the other staff? How do they feel?
1: Well, I'm not sure. I need to let you know. It just occurred to me, this Friday his contract agreement to work here ends. We need to decide if Tony is going to continue to work here or not. So this Friday is it. Do we keep him on or is he done?
0: Friday? So we only have 1 or 2 days left. Wow. Would you have a chat with the other staff? Ask how they feel about it? See if they think he fits in well and works well with everyone here.
1: Yes, that's a great idea.
0: Then you and I can discuss it again later.
1: Yes, I'll take this opportunity to ask the others and get their input, okay? I have to go, but it's good to see you. Bye.
0: Now that Miguel has been promoted to full-time working with the computers and networking, I need a new electrical engineer. Tony recently graduated from CSUN, just like Paula did 10 years ago, which is cool, but I'm baffled that they don't appear to work well together. I hope they'll be able to figure it out and learn to get along from now on.
1: Hey, Edwin.
2: Hi, Lisa.
1: Hi.
2: Hey, did you get the report I put on your desk?
1: Reports? Oh, in my office. No, I haven't been in my office all day. I've been so busy. I'll check. Thank you.
2: Oh, no problem.
1: Oh, I wanted to discuss something with you. I have a question.
2: Oh, wait. He's here.
3: Hi.
2: Hi.
3: Hey, this afternoon, mind if we chat? I really need to talk to you.
2: Me?
3: Yeah.
2: Well, yeah, fine, that's fine.
3: Great!
2: Whoa! Wow! He makes me feel so uncomfortable.
1: Why?
2: Well, he's so brilliant. I never met anyone like him. He's an expert at everything.
1: Well, yes, he is brilliant. But you're absolutely wonderful. You're remarkable, too.
2: Me? Oh, stop it. But thank you. Compared to him, though, I'm a loser. I feel worthless. Ugh. I don't know. I give up.
1: No!
2: Anyway, whatever. I need to get back to work. But hey, remember, tax day's coming soon, all right?
1: Yes. Yes, okay.

0: Okay. Think pretty. Pretty. Oh.
1: What's all this? Watch. Wait a minute. What's with you in the mirror? What's up?
0: That's my face.
1: Huh?
0: I can't.
1: Oh, no. You're beautiful. God's spirit is in you, an inspiration. This? Don't look at this. Mm-hmm. Here we are. Excuse me. I have a new mirror.
0: Huh? No, I can't. Yes. Wonderful.
1: Great. And God's great.

0: See this? When we combine these compounds, there's too much smoke and it doesn't work right. But we need all of these components. What should we do?
1: What if we mix each compound with the binding agents, and then we mix the compounds together so that they bind together? Like this. There.
0: If we bind them first, like you said, when we remove that one component, the bonds will fall apart and the experiment won't work.
1: I don't think so.
0: Yeah, it will.
1: Wait, I'll show you. Come on. This.
0: Huh? Oh, well, maybe.
1: First, the chemicals.
0: No, no, no, no! Get down! Get down!
1: Wait, see? No smoke.
0: Just a minute, let me look. You have to stir it.

0: Carefully.
1: See?
2: Well, look at you. Aren't you smart? Week after week, I've been working on this experiment, prepping and organizing, getting everything set up, and then here you come.
1: No, nothing like that. I tried to explain it to you, but thought it'd be better to show you. That's all.
0: I understand, but it's like you were putting on your blinders and decided I'm going to do it my way. See, and ta-da! So all the work I've been doing for over 10 years to become one of the best scientists in my field, you look down at me like I don't know anything.
1: No, no, me better than you? That's ridiculous. At CSUN, your name is famous. I was thrilled to be hired at Dr. Wonder's workshop and to work with you. I look up to you. You're amazing. I'm thrilled to be mentored by you and to learn from you as your assistant. Honestly, I didn't mean to offend. I'm so sorry.
0: Oh, wow. Really? Me? And this?
3: Hi, Paula.
4: Hi.
0: Tony just...

0: What's wrong?
1: I think Paula hates me.
0: Paula? Nah, you're sweet. Everybody loves you.
1: Yeah. I don't know.
2: See, and Ducati adoptables are like, wah! So, Tony, what did you want to talk to me about?
1: I need your help with my taxes.
2: My help? Why? Taxes aren't hard or complicated. They're not. They're easy. You can do it. You're a genius at math. You'll be fine.
1: I'm pretty good at math, but laws and rules, I'm clueless. But you are amazing. You work magic with numbers. It's awesome to watch. Everyone here at Dr. Wonder's workshop is exceptional in so many different areas. It's impressive to see.

0: Why? When did you decide this?
1: I've been thinking about it for a while, and it's become clear. And I've decided I need to go back to California.
0: No.
1: I'm gonna go pack.
0: Wait, I... Oh, what do I do? Think. I'd better go tell Lisa.
2: In the jar. Oh, yes. Cookies. Oh, no. It's so tempting to scarf up those cookies, but I need to cut back. This kind of makes me think of a Bible story, kind of like eating cookies until you get sick. The Bible story happened while Saul was king. He was a wonderful, powerful king who ruled all of Israel. The people loved and honored him. The king liked all this attention, and it began to make him proud. He wanted the love of the people more and more. God and King Saul had a relationship too, but Saul started looking to the people rather than to God. He let his relationship with God go to focus on the people he ruled over. The people praised King Saul for all of the wonderful things he did, and then they saw someone else, a young servant named David. David was young and strong and destroyed their enemies. The people were really excited. They still liked King Saul, but they loved David. When King Saul saw that the people's hearts were turned away toward David, he became depressed. He had given up his relationship with God, so he was alone. He became angry, jealous, and started thinking about how to kill David. Yeah, I think that's the way I'm getting about these cookies. I could eat and eat and stuff myself on cookies until I get sick, but that's not right. It's not loving myself. Like Saul, who looked to the love of the people, he didn't love himself. He should have trusted God and depended on that relationship, continued that relationship, instead of feeding on the attentions of others. I have to cut back on cookies. Every once in a while, they're all right now and then. I need to take care of my body and my health. Eat healthy food, like fruit. Yep.

God made heaven. Oh, it was beautiful. Perfect. And then he made earth. It was beautiful and perfect. People. But people were wrong and angry and rebellious. God was forced to separate himself from them. But God still loves everyone. He wants a relationship with people. But how? God's precious Son, Jesus, came into the world to live among people. Jesus was willing to sacrifice his life on a cross. And all our sins and wrongdoings were piled on him. He died and was buried in a tomb. And he stayed there for 3 days. Then he came back to life again, and all sins and wrongdoings were washed away, forgiven, finished. Jesus became the bridge to connect people back to God.

0: Tony, we need to talk for a minute.
1: Sure. What's up?
0: While we were working, I got really mad and made some comments. It wasn't fair, and I'm sorry. Will you forgive me?
1: Yeah, of course I forgive you. I didn't mean to cause you to be angry. I look up to you and cherish you. I didn't mean to offend you.
0: Now I know that. The problem wasn't you. It was me. I'm ashamed. At the university, CSUN grad school, everyone was so smart and there were a few I tried to interact with, but, well...
1: Yeah, I can understand that. I've always loved your work.
0: But then you showed up and I thought, you are smart just like me. But I'm not used to it. I was awkward and I felt unsure of myself.
1: Really? You felt unsure about yourself? And awkward because of me? How? I'm nothing special.
0: Well, you're smart, young, humble.

0: interact well, you're motivated to learn, you're watching and learning from me. I was scared that you would be better than me, and I was threatened.
1: Wait, scared? Threatened? No, everyone here loves you and looks up to you. You need to learn to love and respect yourself. It's important.
0: I know. I forgot who I am. It's important to love myself and respect myself too. I want the old Paula back.
1: Great, that would make me happy.
0: You're packing? Where are you going?
1: My internship is over. Time for me to go home.
0: No, you can't go. We need you to stay.
1: Me stay?
0: Pretty please.
1: Well, I can't decide that. Really, it's up to Dr. Wonder and Lisa to decide. We'll have to trust them.
0: Hey, thank you.
1: Oh.
0: Hi, Paula.
2: Hey, Tony.
1: Huh?
0: Hi there.
1: Oh, hi. What?
2: Here, give me this. I'm happy to see you two getting along. You know, it's really important for the team to get along and work together. That's good.
3: Uh-huh.
0: Does that mean...
3: Yes. Oh, let me tell him.
0: Oh.
3: We love you. And we were thinking that we'd like to offer you a full-time position here at Dr. Wonder's workshop.
1: Really?
3: Dr. Wonder's workshop. Will you accept the offer to work with us?
0: Yes.
1: Yes! Oh. I'd be thrilled and honored to work here.
0: I'm so excited.
2: All right.
3: I'm so happy you can work with us. Welcome, welcome.
1: Thanks.
2: Congratulations. Welcome aboard.
1: Yes.
0: Oh, yes.
2: Welcome.
3: We're so excited to have you here. Congratulations.
0: Oh, Tony, welcome aboard.
1: Thanks.
0: I'm so happy. Oh, yay.
2: You know, Jesus said, love your neighbor as yourself. Right. He said to love your neighbor. But don't forget the second part. He said to love yourself. Paula and Edwin saw that Tony was amazingly skilled, and it made them feel insecure. They forgot that they are also wonderful. When they looked at Tony, it made them feel less valuable and not good enough. It made them forget who they are. They compared themselves to Tony and didn't like him because they felt bad about themselves. You know, it's hard to love other people if you don't love yourself or respect yourself. Really, it's important to love and respect yourself first. Then you can love other people. Now we have a new member of our team. He'll be joining us, and hopefully we can all get along from now on at Dr. Wonder's workshop. We'll look for you again and again. See ya!

Did you know that May is the month of Mary? Through her cooperation with God, Mary played a unique role in his plan for salvation. Her trust in his word makes her the ultimate model of faith. She is our loving mother who shows us how to be open to the promptings of the Holy Spirit. Her unending faith through moments of joy and sorrow has inspired many Christian believers to emulate her devotion to our Lord. By the 19th century, May was officially recognized as the month of Mary. According to Pope Paul VI and his encyclical on the month of May, in this month, the best

0: benefits of God's mercy come down to us from Mary's throne in greater abundance. There are many ways we can honor Mary during this month, such as praying the rosary, consecrating ourselves to our Blessed Mother, and wearing her miraculous medal as a daily reminder. Let us take this time to venerate our Blessed Mother through devotion and prayer, and ask her to intercede for us so that we can continuously deepen our relationship with her Son, Jesus Christ.
1: Hello, I'm Bishop Reed, standing in the magnificent Cathedral Basilica of the Assumption in Covington, Kentucky. 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

0: What's taking Chip, Carb, and Splinter so long in the music shop? They've been in there for hours. The Whistle of On, now open. I wonder where that store is. Oh, it's right there. What an unusual looking shop.
1: Please, come inside and see. But mind your head. The entrance is a little low. Oh my.
0: Ouch. That's gonna leave a mark. I don't think I'm in Rocky Ridge anymore. Ruff, where are you? Here, boy, Ruff. Where could that rock hound have gone?
2: He could have gone that way.
0: Huh?
2: Or he could have gone that way.
0: Did you?
2: Or he could have gone both ways.
0: Both ways? A rock hound can't go in two different directions at the same time. At least not where I come from. Of course, scarecrows can't talk where I come from either.
2: Here in Odd, all the scarecrows can talk, Sugar Rock. But only one scarecrow has got soul.
0: Soul?
2: Yeah, you know, the inner groovelation motivation. I'm just full of it. Soul, that is.
0: It looks to me like you're stuffed full of straw.
2: Well, yeah, that too.
0: It's nice you've got soul, Mr. Scarecrow. But say, you didn't happen to see a rock hound around here, did you?
2: Can't help you there.
0: Oh, Ruff, Ruff, where are you, boy? Ruff!
2: Maybe the Whistle of Odd could help you.
0: The Whistle of Odd?
2: Yeah, the great and wise Whistle knows everything there is to know about Odd.
0: Spikin', how can I find this Whistle?
2: If you'll help me down from this pole, I'll take you to her. You see, I've got a question for the Whistle myself.
0: Well, what kind of question?
2: Well, it's about my soul. I know I've got one, but I don't really know what I'm supposed to do with it. A person's soul should be good for more than just scaring crows.
0: Impressive.
2: Thanks.
0: Well then, what are we waiting for?
3: We're up to see the Whistle, the wonderful Whistle of Odd.
0: Look at all those beautiful apples.
2: Yeah.
0: Scarecrow, what is this thing?
2: Listen, it's trying to say something.
4: Whoa.
2: What did he say?
0: It sounded like...
4: Whoa.
2: No, it's more like...
4: Whoa.
0: I think he's trying to say watering can. Whoa.
2: Watering can what?
0: No, he's a watering can.
4: Whoa.
0: And he's all stuffed up. Come on, let's help him.
2: Oh, man, those pesky crows must have built a nest in him.
4: Thank you. I've been stuffed up like this for weeks.
2: You're welcome.
0: Glad we could help. But if you'll excuse us, we've got to go. We're off to see the Whistle.
4: You're off to see the Whistle?
2: We sure are. The Whistle's gonna tell me what my soul's for.
0: And tell me where to find my rock hound, Ruff.
4: Do you think the Whistle could help me? You see, I've got a heart, but it's never started beating.
0: Oh, that's so sad.
4: What's a heart without a beat?
2: Beats me.
0: Scarecrow.
2: Oh, sorry.
0: I'm sure the Whistle can help you.
2: Why don't you come with us?
4: Really?
0: Sure, come on.
3: We're off to see the Whistle, the wonderful Whistle of Odd.
2: This place is creepy.
4: I've got a bad feeling about this.
0: Do you think there might be any wild animals around here?
2: And do they eat straw?
4: No, wild animals don't eat straw. And around here there's only lions and tigers and bears.
0: My!
2: Lions and tigers and bears?
0: Scaring us. Why? You're nothing but a big show-off.
5: Yeah. Stop yelling. You're scaring me. Mommy.
0: Now, stop crying. We're not going to hurt you. It's just that you're a big, strong lion, and you frightened us.
5: That's my problem. I misunderstood, and I don't understand. I have all this strength, but I don't know what it's for.
4: Maybe the Whistle can help you.
5: The Whistle?
2: The Whistle of Odd. She's gonna tell me what my soul's for.
4: And gonna jumpstart my heart.
5: Do you think the Wizzle could tell me what my strength's for?
0: Sure, why not? Get in line. Drum roll.
3: We're off to see the Wizzle, the wonderful Wizzle of Oz.
2: Here we are, the Wizzle of Oz house.
4: That's odd. I was expecting something a little more flashy.
5: Do you think it's safe?
0: I guess we're going to find out.
3: The Wizzle of Oz!
1: Who are you expecting? The friendly giant? Now, are you coming in or not? Right then. Now, why have you all come to see me?
4: I got a heart, but it's never started beating.
5: I'm really strong, but I don't know what my strength's for.
2: And I've got soul, but I don't know why I got it.
0: I'm looking for a little rock hound called Ruff. Do you think he can help me, though?
4: I want to
1: sit down, everybody. Scarecrow, lion, and watering can. The answers to all of your questions are really quite simple, and they can be found in the very same place.
2: They can?
1: Where? Right here, in the Bible, Deuteronomy chapter 6, verse 5. Love the Lord your God with all your heart and with all your soul and with all your strength.
2: That's it? That's it! My soul was created to love God. Love God.
4: Yeah.
2: Love God. My soul was made to love God.
4: And my heart was made to beat for God. Hey, listen. Can you hear it?
0: Oh, yeah.
5: I meant to love God with all my strength.
0: Impressive. Thank you, Wizzle.
4: Yeah.
0: You are amazing.
1: Yeah. Don't thank me. Thank the words in the Bible.
0: I'm glad the Bible was able to help my friends, but I don't think there's anything in the good book about a lost rock hound. Is there?
1: Ooh, you're right, dear. No rockhounds in there. But I think I still may have what you're looking for. He wandered into my garden this morning.
0: Ruff! Where have you been, boy?
1: He's a cute little critter, and sure glad to see you.
0: Oh, no! Look at the time! I've got to get back. Everyone will be worried. Oh, Wizzle, how do I get back home to Rocky Ridge?
1: Just repeat the words found in Deuteronomy 6:5. That's the ticket.
0: Oh, thank you. I really must be going, but I'm sure gonna miss all of you. Goodbye, Lion.
5: I'll try to be strong without you.
0: Goodbye, watering can. Oh, look, you're watering. And Scarecrow, I think I'm going to miss you most of all.
5: Now I know I've got real soul, because I've got the blues.
0: Aww.
1: Deuteronomy 6:5.
0: Love the Lord your God with all your heart and with all your soul and with all your strength. Love the Lord your God with all your heart and with all your soul and with all your strength.
1: There, little miss.

0: everything's going to be all right now.
1: Where am I? What happened?
0: You bumped your head coming into my shop, dear.
2: Knocked you out cold. We heard rough barking and came as quickly as we could.
1: Oh, I went to the strangest place. And you?
3: Huh?
1: And you? What? And you? Huh? And you were there, too.
3: What?
1: But I guess it couldn't be. I was just dreaming.
2: Come on, we'd better get you back home. That bump left a mark.
1: That sounds good. After all, there's no place like home.

0: stones. Today, we're telling a tale that shows us that God is at work, even when we can't see it. We call our story Invisible Power, and it's based upon a parable that Jesus taught. Once upon a time, there was a rock kid who loved to make kites.
1: I make the best kites in all of Rocky Ridge. No one makes kites as good as me.
0: This rock kid was flying high.
1: My kite's gonna fly higher, faster, and longer than any other kite in the world. Just look at it, won't you? Isn't it a beauty? I made this kite, you know, all by myself. Want to see me fly my kite in the park? It's gonna be spiking. I built this baby all by myself.
2: Hey, how's it going?
1: It's going up, my friend. Hey, I bet you wish you had a kite like mine. You don't. Want to try it? Can't. It's my kite. You can watch, though. Want to watch? Knew you would. I'd want to watch it if I were you, because this kite is rocking. Oh, whoops. Oh, here we go.
2: Need some help?
1: What are you talking about? It's gonna take off in a minute. Why isn't this working?
2: You need invisible power.
1: Invisible power?
2: Yeah, wind.
1: Great. How am I supposed to make wind?
2: Can't.
1: What am I supposed to do?
2: Sometimes farmers pray for rain to make their crops grow. Maybe you could pray for wind to make your kite fly.
1: Whoa!
2: And next time, try not to be so braggy.
0: In our story, Chip learned that even though he could build a kite, he couldn't make it fly. Chip needed something invisible. The invisible power of the wind to lift his kite. And only God can send the wind.
3: In Mark 4:26, Jesus told a story about a farmer who scattered seeds on the ground. Night or day, whether the farmer slept or got up, the seeds grew, though the farmer did not know how. A farmer plants the seed, but God makes them grow with his invisible power.
0: When we plant God's word in our heart by reading the Bible and learning the scripture, God's invisible power helps us to grow to be more like Jesus.
1: That's right. See you guys next time.
0: Bye. Do you ever get nervous before you sing and think you're gonna hiccup?
4: No, I only hiccup when I hear someone else hiccup. Hiccups are contagious, you know.
5: They are?
6: Why should you be nervous, Jim? We're only about to perform our new song on Rocky Ridge Bandstand in front of a billion TV viewers.
0: A billion TV viewers?
4: Oh, no, Jim, don't start hiccuping.
0: I can't help it. Oh, no.
5: Oh, come on, Chip. What makes you so sure hiccups are contagious?
6: Does that answer your question?
7: Look lively, God Rocks. You're on the air in 60 seconds.
5: 60 seconds? Oh, no.
4: No, not you too.
0: It's not Splinter's fault. He's just nervous.
7: Show opener in 3, 2, 1.
8: It's Rocky Ridge Bandstand.
4: Yikes, what are we gonna do?
0: Try to calm down.
6: Look, Jim, just think about the words to the song you're about to sing. The Lord is good, and his love endures forever. His faithfulness continues through all generations. God is faithful. Just have a little faith and sing.
0: Carb's right. God is faithful. And look, I'm not nervous anymore.
5: And your hiccups have stopped.
4: Spiking.
9: Cliffhanger. Hi, everybody, and welcome to Rocky Ridge Bandstand, the show where groovy bands rock the nation with good news in Bible tunes. Kicking off the bandstand today are none other than the God Rocks, performing their new single, The Lord is Good.
0: The Lord is good, and his faithfulness endures forever.
4: I'm sure glad the hiccups don't last forever.
5: Yeah.

0: what's the best way to celebrate a cool performance on Rocky Ridge Bandstand?
1: Cherry Slurpees!
2: The song went great, and you rocks weren't nervous at all.
3: Thanks to you, Carb. If you hadn't reminded us about God's faithfulness, we would have hiccuped through the whole song.
2: Don't thank me. Thank God. He's the one who's forever faithful.
0: Totally.
4: We better get going. Clive Cliffhanger wanted us back at the TV station for an interview.
3: An interview? Oh, no. I can't go to an interview after drinking a cherry Slurpee. They make me burp.
4: Not me. I only burp when I hear someone else burp. Burps are contagious, you know?
0: They are?
4: Sure. I thought everyone knew that.
3: Excuse me.
5: Oh, no.

0: everybody. Welcome to the Parable Playhouse. Today's story is based upon a story that Jesus taught. It's about using wisely what we have been given. We call this story The Princess and the Seeds. Once there was a princess who had three beautiful gardens to grow things in. One day, she called three of her servants to come see her. She told them that she had to go away on royal business. In her hands, she held three bags of seeds.
1: I want each of you to take a bag of seeds and think of something special to do with them while I'm away, she said.
0: And so she gave them each a bag of seeds and off she went. The blue servant got to work right away. The yellow servant wasn't sure what to do at first. He looked at the blue servant in the garden beside him and thought it looked like hard work. But then, after thinking about it, he decided to do something too. The green servant looked at the bag of seeds and the other servants working and thought, I'll just keep these seeds safe till the princess returns. So he hid them in a tree and had a nap. When the princess returned, she was amazed to see the garden planted by the blue servant.
1: It's so beautiful, she said. Tonight, I'm having a royal supper party at the palace, and you are invited.
0: She gave the blue servant a royal invitation and added,
1: You can sit right beside me.
0: Then, the princess walked to the yellow servant's garden. It was not as beautiful as the

0: first, but the yellow servant had tried, and he seemed awfully pleased with himself. So she gave him an invitation to the royal supper party, too. Next, she walked over to the green servant, who, seeing her coming, ran up to the tree and grabbed the bag of seeds he had hidden.
1: "Here you go,"
0: he said with a little bow. The princess was not impressed. She grabbed the bag of seeds, walked right back to the blue servant, and gave him the seeds. The green servant was worried.
1: "I guess I don't get to come to the royal supper party, do I?"
0: Much to his surprise, the princess handed him an invitation too.
2: "Yes, you will come to the party," she said. "I have a very special place for you."
0: God wants us to be responsible servants. We shouldn't be wasteful with what we're given. If we're given something important to do, we should do it. We should do it the best we can. See you next time on Parable Playhouse.

Did you know that May is the month of Mary? Through her cooperation with God, Mary played a unique role in his plan for salvation. Her trust in his word makes her the ultimate model of faith. She's our loving mother who shows us how to be open to the promptings of the Holy Spirit. Her unending faith through moments of joy and sorrow has inspired many Christian believers to emulate her devotion to our Lord. By the 19th century, May was officially recognized as the month of Mary. According to Pope Paul VI and his encyclical on the month of May, in this month, the benefits of God's mercy come

0: down to us from Mary's throne in greater abundance. There are many ways we can honor Mary during this month, such as praying the rosary, consecrating ourselves to our Blessed Mother, and wearing her miraculous medal as a daily reminder. Let us take this time to venerate our Blessed Mother through devotion and prayer, and ask her to intercede for us so that we can continuously deepen our relationship with her Son, Jesus Christ.
1: Hello, I'm Bishop Reed in the Cathedral of St. Mary of the Immaculate Conception in Peoria. Join me in praying today the mysteries of the Holy Rosary right here on Catholic TV.

They said it couldn't be done. They said he'd never make it out alive. Evil shall not triumph. This year, one man rose above the rest and deserves to be called

0: What do you think?
1: Giant robots and man-eating animals?
2: Do I need more close-ups?
1: What is this?
2: It's my video submission for the Bravest Agent Award.
1: Bravest Agent? The footage wasn't even real.
0: It was based on actual events.
1: Yeah, right. Like, when did you ever punch an alligator?
2: So, I added some special effects, big deal. I do brave stuff all the time.
1: Like?
2: Like the time I went skiing with both hands tied behind my back?
1: That wasn't for a mission.
2: But I did it.
1: And you broke your leg?
2: How about the time I drove 90 miles an hour down the highway?
1: You were just going to get a smoothie.
2: But I beat the train.
1: That's not courage. That's stupidity. Courage isn't just about doing something dangerous. It's about doing the right thing, even if you are afraid.
3: Yeah. So do you think I should add more explosions?
1: No, I think you should stop making silly little movies and start working on the home robberies case.
2: Huh?
1: The case? The mission we're supposed to be working on? Don't tell me you haven't read the file.
4: DeFreitas, Chandler, conference room, now.
1: Busted.
4: All right, I want updates. DeFreitas, what have you got?
3: Oh, me. Yes, well, sir, where do I even begin?
0: Well, this mission, which I have been working on, is just so very,
1: Come on, you haven't even read the file.
3: What?
1: Kids everywhere are getting robbed, and you're too busy making your silly little movie to notice.
0: Wait, kids are getting robbed?
1: All over the place. Toy cars, piggy banks, jump ropes, yo-yos.
0: This is serious.
4: Bix, please tell me you have something.
1: After complex analysis and comparison, I've taken the list of every stolen item on the police reports and found a common denominator.
0: Huh?
1: There is one toy that was stolen from every house. This.
0: A monkey?
1: Nanner, the happy monkey. Haven't you seen the commercials?

0: separated.
1: Ah! The Fradies?
2: Ryan, what's wrong? Hello? Ryan?
3: Happy birthday! I heard it was somebody's birthday. You tried to keep the information classified, but birthdays are meant to be celebrated and not kept a secret. Right, Ryan? Oh, no. How long has he been like this? There it is, right there. Get rid of it. Hurry, get that clown out of here. We're losing him. It's okay, honey. There are no more clowns in the room, I promise. You're safe. Just take a deep breath. Just give him a few minutes.
2: So, he doesn't like clowns?
3: Terrified of them, bless his heart. It all started at his 5-year-old birthday party.
4: For he's a jungle fellow, which nobody can deny.
3: Cupcakes for everybody! And then, we have a very special guest. And he's been terrified of them ever since.
5: I am not.
3: It's okay, honey.
5: Mom!
2: Wow! I can't believe this! Ryan DeFrades is afraid of clowns!
1: Chandler? This is serious. I need my top agent on this case.
2: But, sir, he's going to be around all kinds of toys. What if he comes face to face with another C-L-O-W-N?
5: I know what that spells.
2: If he freezes up again, it could blow the entire mission.
1: I realize that, which is why we need your help, Mrs. DeFrades.
3: Whoa, whoa, whoa!
1: You've dealt with these episodes before.
3: I have.
1: And you can help him if he has another?
3: Oh, absolutely.
5: What? How am I supposed to win the Bravest Agent Award if my mom tags along?
1: Good luck.
3: So someone is stealing a bunch of toy monkeys?
2: Exactly. And we need to figure out who they are and where they're taking them.
3: Great. How do we do it?
2: With this.
3: A teddy bear?
2: Her name is Glare Bear, and she's an interactive mobile surveillance station.
3: Like a secret camera?
2: Sort of, but she can do this.
5: Oh, my. Great. Now we have a cartwheeling teddy bear and a toy monkey.
2: That's all we need for a trap. First, we copy the other robberies by setting up a child's room. Next, we bring in Glare Bear to give us a visual. Got it. Then, we bring in the bait. Excellent. Now all we have to do is wait for the thief. Are you all in position?
5: Are these disguises really necessary?
2: Yes.
3: You're sure we have to hide in the bush?
5: There aren't any spiders, Mom. Relax.
3: You don't know that.
2: All right. Once the thief steals the monkey, you guys will sneak out and follow him to his hideout. Got it?
5: Copy.
2: Oh, wait a minute. Did that just... We've got movement.
5: Someone's already inside?
2: It's the monkey!
5: Wait, what?
2: The monkey is the thief. He's stealing stuff now.
5: But
2: someone must be controlling him.
6: Yes, my little friends. Now bring it all home to Daddy.
2: He's getting away. Follow him.
5: Got him.

0: Really? He's not going to clean this up?
1: Mom!
0: Spiders, do ya?
1: Look, Mom, this is what being an agent is all about. And if you're not up for the challenge... Right. Hasta la vista, Mama. Hello, bravest agent.
0: Uh-oh. Looks like it's time for a disguise. You copy?
1: Go for Ryan.
0: I found some sort of monitoring system that is controlling the monkeys.
1: Can you shut it down?
0: Maybe. There's just one problem. Just give me a few minutes.
2: Gross. I see you, you little creeper.
3: Don't even think about it.
1: Mom?
2: Ew.
1: What are you doing here?
2: I came to help you, but I thought... Well, I'm still terrified of those little monsters. But I love you more than I'm afraid of them. And I want to be there in case you need me.
1: Thanks, Mom.
3: Is there one on my head?

0: friends. Now go out and bring me some ore. My plan is working perfectly, and soon my cupcake launcher will be fully loaded. Almost there. Is that? Freeze, you baking baboons!
1: I'm okay.
2: That's it.

0: You good?
1: Yep.
0: All right. Here goes. Uh-oh. I hope nobody heard that.
2: All right, Pix. We're here.
0: I'm a little tied up at the moment.
3: Looks like it's just you and me.
1: Let's see what we're dealing with.
3: Wow.
4: Put me down, you ugly monkeys.
1: Okay, let's just stay calm and come up with a plan.
5: Freeze, you plundering primates! That's right, you abominable baboon bandits! You maniacal monkeys! You...
6: Ryan DeFrates.
1: Oh no, it's a clown!
6: Remember me? Your birthday party.
7: I was young, ambitious. All I wanted to do was make

0: evil, horrible, nasty little children. They all deserve to have their toys stolen. And as for you, bring out the Crusher!
1: Oh, what do I do? Pix!
2: Kind of busy.
1: Come on, Deb, think. Think! Not now. Oh!
0: And now, Ryan DeFreitas, prepare to... Oh, who do we have here?
1: You are a mean clown.
0: Oh, yes, the mother.
3: I'm sorry, honey.
0: Move her into position, boys. After all...

0: ready? Aim.
1: How did you?
2: I guess I realized I love you more than I'm afraid of clowns.
3: Get 'em, boys!
1: What do we do?
2: We put an end to all this monkey business.
4: All right, Mama.

0: What happened? I don't know.
1: Party's over! And this time, I'll get the last laugh!

0: Cackle the Clown is now safely behind bars.
1: And the stolen toys are being returned to the children as we speak.
0: I say that's cause for celebration. Cupcake?
2: No thanks. I don't think I'll ever eat another cupcake as long as I live.
1: I still don't understand what happened. I mean, you were terrified of clowns 1 minute and then you weren't.
3: Are you kidding me? I was scared out of my mind. But it's like you said. Courage is doing the right thing, even when you are afraid.
1: Now that is something to put in your Bravest Agent video.
0: The Bravest Agent Award? You do know the entry deadline was last week.
4: What? That's all right. As far as I'm concerned, you win the Bravest Son Award every year.
2: Mom.
5: Hey, I'm Jeremy, and this is my sister Kendra.
6: And we are the writers of Ryan DeFrady's Secret Agent.
5: In today's episode, Ryan faces an evil cupcake-launching clown and learns that real courage is doing the right thing, even when you're afraid.
6: The Bible tells us that perfect love casts out fear. In today's episode, even though Deb was terrified of spiders, she went through a creepy air vent because she loved Ryan so much.
5: And Ryan also overcame his fear of clowns to save his mom.
6: Love is pretty powerful. Did you know that we can show God how much we love him by obeying him even when we are afraid?
3: What do you mean?
6: Okay, let's say everybody at school is making fun of someone. How do you think God would want you to treat that person?
3: He'd probably want me to stick up for them.
6: Right.
3: But what if people start making fun of me too?
6: They might. But if you obey God always, that's courage. In the Bible, there was a guy named Gideon. He was an ordinary man from an ordinary family.
5: During this time, God's people were constantly being attacked by an evil army. One day, God spoke to Gideon. God wanted Gideon to lead his people in battle and defeat the evil army. Gideon was terrified, but he loved God and obeyed.
6: The evil army was huge. They had 135,000 men. But Gideon's army was tiny and had only 300 men. Gideon was terrified, but he loved God more than he was afraid.
5: During the night, Gideon's small army surrounded the massive evil army who was sleeping below.
6: Suddenly, Gideon and his men held up torches and blew trumpets as loudly as they could, just as God had instructed them.
5: The evil army woke up confused and began attacking each other. That night, God's people had a mighty victory. And it all happened because a man, small and incapable in his own eyes, dared to be courageous and follow God's leading.
6: Exactly. Well, thanks for joining us today. We hope you come back next time on Ryan DeFrady's Secret Agent.

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Today, we recognize with sorrow that millions of brothers and sisters continue to suffer from hunger, while so many goods are wasted at our tables.

awaken in us a new awareness that we learn to thank for every food, to consume simply, to share with joy, and to care for the fruits of the earth as a gift from you, destined for all, not just a few. Good Father, make us capable of transforming the logic of selfish consumption into a culture of solidarity. May our communities promote concrete gestures, awareness campaigns, food banks, and a sober and responsible lifestyle.

You who sent us your beloved Son, Jesus, broken bread for the life of the world, give us a new heart, hungry for justice and thirsty for fraternity.

May no one be excluded from the common table, and may your Spirit teach us to see bread not as an object of consumption, but as a sign of communion and care. Amen.

0: Did you know that May is the month of Mary? Through her cooperation with God, Mary played a unique role in his plan for salvation. Her trust in his word makes her the ultimate model of faith. She is our loving mother who shows us how to be open to the promptings of the Holy Spirit. Her unending faith through moments of joy and sorrow has inspired many Christian believers to emulate her devotion to our Lord. By the 19th century, May was officially recognized as the month of Mary. According to Pope Paul VI and his encyclical on the month of May, in this month, the benefits of God's mercy come down to us from Mary's throne in greater abundance. There are many ways we can honor Mary during this month, such as praying the rosary, consecrating ourselves to our Blessed Mother, and wearing her miraculous medal as a daily reminder. Let us take this time to venerate our Blessed Mother through devotion and prayer, and ask her to intercede for us so that we can continuously deepen our relationship with her Son, Jesus Christ.
1: Hi, everyone. Kevin Elson here. We got a great show for you on Mondays. This is the day Hans Platte from Vinea Research Group joins us to share fascinating results from a national survey regarding Catholics and the confessional, including encouraging news for those looking to return. It's going to be a very interesting and very good show. So tune in on Monday for This is the Day right here on Catholic TV, America's Catholic Television Network.

0: Last week, I found this toy camera in my house. It looks like a small $20 version of what a real digital camera would look like. I assumed it didn't really work. But then I flipped it over and realized my wife had got the kids a small toy version of a memory card, and that there were actually photos saved on the camera. My oldest kid is 8, so I wasn't expecting to be blown away by the photos. But actually, some of them were pretty good. Photos of a plant, photos of a foot, photos of food, and some photos of the backyard. But what was most interesting to me were the selfies. My young kids don't have phones, they don't browse Instagram, they're hardly on the internet. But left alone with a camera, they took photos of themselves. This really stuck with me for a few days. I kept thinking about my little 9-year-old walking around the house taking photos of things he thought would be worth taking photos of. And then he thought, naturally, I should take a photo of myself. I'm sure he wanted to see a photo of himself, but also, I wondered if there is something deeper about this desire to take a selfie. What is it we're really trying to reveal to the world when we turn the camera on ourselves? Humans, especially in the digital age, take loads of photos of themselves. Google reported that its Android devices take 93 million selfies per day. In one poll, 18 to 24-year-olds reported that every third photo they take is a selfie. And in one study, it was reported that some people take more than 8 selfies a day. What makes us want to take pictures of ourselves? What is it we want the world to see?
1: Hi, my name is Ian Cabrera. I'm a videographer and storyteller working in California. Selfies are purely born out of a technological advancement. We're not talking about self-portrait, which is where the name came from. We want people to see us for who we are in the way that we want to present ourselves to them. There's a lot of vulnerability when you're being photographed. We have an expectation of ourselves. And the reason that we take selfies is a lot of times that we want to remain in control. We want to say, oh, look it. This is how I look. And you know how I know? Because I'm the one telling you I look like this.
0: Robert Cornelius turned the camera on himself in 1839 for what might be the world's very first selfie. But in a way, getting an image of yourself saved forever is a practice that goes back even further. There's a long history of self-portraits among painters throughout history. They're names that you would recognize. Rembrandt, Picasso, Frida, Monet, Vincent van Gogh, and Andy Warhol all took a stab at one or many self-portraits. Shortly after Van Gogh cut off his own ear, he painted a self-portrait which showed his bandaged ear. Pablo Picasso's self-portraits changed throughout his career, reflecting his changing styles.
1: When I turn that camera on myself, when I take that selfie, I want you to see the image of me that I see.
0: When we take selfies with our phones, we're saying, I want you to see me. But who do we want to see us? And what is it really that we want them to see about us? We seem particularly interested in revealing ourselves, not just with our words, but visually. Anyone who casually scrolls through social media is hard-pressed to walk away and not have the impression that humans fundamentally desire people to look at them.
1: The thing that motivates me when I step in front of the camera is being able to, one, capture a moment in time, to be able to do that in a way that portrays me the way that I want you to see me.
0: We have this deep desire to reveal ourselves to others with our words and with our appearance. We're saying, I want you to see me. Maybe part of that desire is misplaced or not virtuous, but there is something good about our desire to reveal who we are to other people. It's a desire to be known and seen for who we are. Some have a notion of an impersonal God disinterested in our gaze or uninterested in revealing himself to us. But if we have this deep fundamental desire to be seen and known, why would we assume that God doesn't have at least the same desire, if not a deeper desire, for us to look at him? The truth is that God greatly desires to reveal himself to us in a way much deeper than a self-portrait. But part of the problem is we're human. We can only see and comprehend with human eyes, a human mind, and a human heart. J.R.R. Tolkien, the great English Catholic writer, said, "We have come from God, and inevitably, the myths woven by us, though they contain error, will also reflect a splintered fragment of the true light." the eternal truth that is with God. It's as if God is just waiting for us to stop long enough to consider that he desires to reveal himself.

0: Hi, my name is Emily.
1: And my name is Edmund. Thanks for watching that video.
0: We made this video because we believe the Catechism of the Catholic Church is not just a collection of ideas, a set of rules, or a textbook.
1: Yeah, we believe the Catechism is a faithful echo of a God who desires to reveal himself to us.
0: Real and True makes videos and other content to retransform this echo into a living voice for the modern world.
1: And right now, all of these videos are made available for free in multiple languages, English, French,
0: Spanish,
1: and Portuguese. 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
0: We hope to make even more videos to cover the entire Catechism, and we want to do it in even more languages and continuing to make this resource available for free to everyone.
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0: 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Thank you.
1: Thanks.
2: Lord, make me an instrument of your peace. Where there is hatred, let me sow love. Where there is injury, pardon. Where there is doubt, faith. Where there is despair, hope. Where there is darkness, light. And where there is sadness, joy. O Divine Master, grant that I may not so much seek to be consoled as to console, to be understood as to understand, to be loved as to love. For it is in giving that we receive. It is in pardoning that we are pardoned. And it's in dying that we are born to eternal life. Amen.
1: When you were a kid, do you remember what it was like to look up at the stars? Did you ever want to blast off into space and actually land on one of those planets out there?
0: There was a time in my life when I wanted to become an astronaut, yes.
1: Me too. But nowadays it reminds me that our idea of God, if we were to just come up with it on our own, it always comes short of who God is.
0: What does that have to do with the stars?
1: If you've ever been outside, away from the city, looking up at a clear night sky, you have this desire to experience the stars you see firsthand, to even fly there if you could.
0: Well, if we were in a sci-fi movie, maybe we could, but most of us can't. Are you telling me God is like one of those unreachable stars?
1: No, that's exactly what he's not. See, God gives each one of us the desire and capacity to know and love him, but he also desires to reveal himself to us. His desire is for us to know him and receive him intimately. Stars are far off and, for the most part, not accessible to us. Sometimes our experience of God might seem similar, that he is far off, distant,
0: and not accessible to us.
1: Exactly. People have all these ideas about what or who God might be. A divine engineer who created everything and set it in motion, or a cosmic genie, or some mysterious force we can never understand.
0: Yeah, but that's not really what Christians say about God, right?
1: Scripture says he is not far from each one of us, for in him we live and move and have our being. If it was just up to us, God would always seem far off. But God comes to meet us on his own initiative.
0: How does he do that?
1: That's what's truly awesome. Again, if God were just like a star, then his revelation of himself would be like a cloud clearing away so we could see him from a distance. But God wants to communicate his own divine life to the men he freely created in order to adopt them as his sons in his only begotten son. The big divine plan is that he wants to reveal himself in such a way that we actually are brought into communion with him.
0: So he does that in a way that we can actually understand.
1: Exactly. The way God reveals himself to man is gradually and in stages. Think about it. From the very beginning of our existence, God put into everything he created an imprint of himself. The stars in the sky, the plants, the animals, everything.
0: Oh, because we can come to know him through creation, right? That's why God called everything he created good.
1: That's right. And finally, he created man in his image and likeness and said it was very good. Ever since then, even after man sinned, he still began to reveal his plan to a small group, to Noah and his family, then Abraham and his tribe. And then gradually in stages, he showed mankind who he is through Moses and the nation of Israel and David and the kingdom of God's chosen people. In every incremental encounter, God reveals more of himself to more of mankind.
0: I get that, but is what God revealed to Moses and the Old Testament guys really that relevant to me now?
1: Each time God revealed himself in the Old Testament, he was not only revealing more about who he is, he was also slowly gathering us men and women back to himself. God isn't a distant star that we just get to see at different angles through a telescope by his revelation.
0: Gathering us to himself for what?
1: Remember that line from the first paragraph of the Catechism? God wants us to become his adopted children and thus heirs of his blessed life. God spoke in many ways about who he is through others, but ultimately he speaks to us through his son, Jesus Christ. Finally, in Jesus, God says everything he desires to say about who he is and who he desires us to be, his sons and daughters in the Holy Spirit.
0: But how can we know that it is all true?
1: Well, God knew what he was doing. Christ sent forth the apostles he had chosen, commissioning them to proclaim the gospel. And they did this through preaching and writing.
0: That's where we get the Bible then.
1: Yes, but not just that. What Jesus handed on to his apostles is what we call the deposit of faith. It is everything God chose to reveal about who he is, his real presence in the world, and what he has done. And since his desire is to reveal himself to us, he speaks in two ways we can understand. The first is sacred tradition, which is the living transmission of all that came from Jesus and was passed down to his apostles. Then the apostles left bishops as their successors to hand on what Jesus gave them. The second is sacred scripture, or like you said, the Bible, which is the speech of God that was put down in writing.
0: So tradition and scripture are the two different ways that God has communicated everything he revealed to his apostles and their successors all the way to us 2,000 years later. But still, how can I trust that that is really all that God wanted to reveal?
1: Well, first, Jesus gave the church his ongoing presence in the Holy Spirit so that he could guide the apostles and their successors to teach what he gave to them faithfully. Secondly, along with the Holy Spirit, he gave the authority to the magisterium to interpret, teach, and protect what he handed on to the church.
0: Remind me what the magisterium is.
1: The magisterium is the teaching office of the church made up of the Pope and all the bishops in union with him. Jesus gave them the responsibility of passing on the whole truth without it being distorted or changed.
0: Let me try to recap. So God has shown us who he is and what he came to do. He started slowly in the very beginning and now reveals everything to us through Jesus. Jesus gave the Holy Spirit and his authority to the apostles and their successors so that they could pass on the deposit of faith through tradition and scripture that is passed on to us through the magisterium.
1: Exactly, because God's desire is to reveal himself to us in a way we can understand. The good news is that Christianity is not a religion of searching the edge of the horizon, the top of mountains, the depths of the ocean, the heart of man, and the limits of the universe for a hint of God. The scandal of Christianity is that God broke into history in search of us. Mankind laid the burden of proof at God's feet, and in the fullness of time, he revealed the most powerful argument he had to win man's love, namely himself, Jesus Christ.
0: Do we know why God wanted to reveal all of this to us?
1: Because God is not a star. He's a father. He wants us to know him so we can have a relationship and be in communion with him. Christianity is about relationships, our relationship with Jesus and with others. God's desire is to reveal himself to us so that he can give himself to us.
0: Hi, my name is Emily.
1: And my name is Edmund. Thanks for watching that video.
0: We made this video because we believe the Catechism of the Catholic Church is not just a collection of ideas, a set of rules, or a textbook.
1: Yeah, we believe the Catechism is a faithful echo of a God who desires to reveal himself to us.
0: Real and True makes videos and other content.

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1: And right now, all of these videos are made available for free in multiple languages, English, French,
0: Spanish,
1: and Portuguese. 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
0: We hope to make even more videos to cover the entire Catechism, and we want to do it in even more languages and continuing to make this resource available for free to everyone.
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1: Thanks.
2: Today, I experienced a great deal of sorrow because of a certain person. She said many things which were false. Because they were taken to be true and spread around the whole house, in my heart, I felt a sharp pain. Then, I heard Jesus speak in my soul.
3: Pray for your sister who has hurt you and show her great kindness.
2: I told the Lord, it is so difficult, but I did as he asked. After a few days, she repented, and my heart was full of joy that she came back to God's mercy.
3: My daughter, come to me often in the Blessed Sacrament. I dwell here in the tabernacle as a king of mercy, to pour graces upon all who come here to ask for my help, especially for those who need my love and forgiveness. For I am there, hidden in the host, and there is your power to bring back sinners to my mercy, and to love as I love, and to forgive as I forgive.

0: Is this a... This is a three-legged stool.
1: This is gonna sound kind of weird, but every time I see a three-legged stool, I think of the big three essentials that we need in order to receive God's divine revelation in its fullness.
0: I mean, just stick with me here for a second, okay? Come here. God has revealed himself throughout salvation history and in Jesus Christ and in the teaching of the apostles. But we get all of that revelation to us through scripture, tradition, and the magisterium. And like a three-legged stool, it doesn't make sense if one of them's not there. So let's talk about the first one. Let's talk about scripture.

0: So you've heard of the Bible, right? So the Bible is the word of God as written in human words and inspired by the Holy Spirit. But where do we get the Bible from? I mean, it's kind of a chicken and egg situation. Hey, what's this chicken's name? Throughout all of salvation history, we have a record of God coming to meet man through the Bible. These are stories that were written down or were passed on orally and then later written down. But how can we trust that these stories and these records of God coming to meet man and speaking to him, either before Jesus or after, are true? How can we trust that? Got chicken schmutz on my microphone. So the apostles, those who lived with Jesus and heard his teachings, they passed down orally and in writing the story of Jesus and his teaching. And those writings are what turned into what we know as scripture, the New Testament. But the apostles also taught about Jesus, and they taught from authority, and they left successors known as bishops to also continue that teaching authority and to hand on that teaching from generation to generation.
1: The bishops form an unbroken line of successors to the apostles, from Jesus to Peter, then to all of the apostles and all the rest of the bishops throughout all of time. There's this unbroken line all the way to our current pope. This living transmission guarded by the Holy Spirit called sacred tradition.
0: So the Word of God has both a written dimension, that would be scripture, and an unwritten dimension, that would be tradition. Ooh. Sacred tradition is the entire experience of the life in Christ as it has been lived, handed on in sacred liturgy, in teaching and preaching, in the life of active charity, within and through the church, as guided by the bishops who share an apostolic succession. For sacred scripture and sacred tradition to be guarded and preserved throughout all of history, the apostles left the bishops with a unique authority that's guarded by the Holy Spirit to interpret and preserve sacred scripture and sacred tradition throughout all of history. That unique authority and that body of bishops that can do that is called the magisterium. So you can trust that God has preserved and protected this transmission of the gospel, of everything that God has revealed for you to know throughout history using the magisterium. The Catechism of the Catholic Church says in paragraph 95, "It is clear, therefore, that in the supremely wise arrangement of God, sacred tradition, sacred scripture, and the magisterium of the church are so connected and associated that one of them cannot stand without the others." So God desires to reveal himself to us. He did so in words and actions throughout salvation history. And that has been passed down throughout time. And sacred tradition is the transmission of the word of God passed down through the bishops. And finally, we have the magisterium, which is the teaching authority of the church, which guards and interprets and hands on sacred scripture and sacred tradition. Wait a minute, let's pause for a second and acknowledge a flaw in this stool analogy. So sacred scripture and sacred tradition make up everything that God wanted to reveal to humanity, divine revelation. Now the magisterium is not superior to divine revelation, it's servant. So the magisterium doesn't make up new things to believe. The magisterium serves and interprets divine revelation in sacred scripture and sacred tradition. Now, I want to be really clear here. The magisterium is the pope and the bishops in union with him. Now, the magisterium teaches only what's been handed on to it through sacred scripture and sacred tradition, which in its entirety is called the deposit of faith. Now, the magisterium is really important, but it's not equal in quite the same way that the three legs of this stool are equal. So scripture, tradition, and the magisterium, these are the big three that God used to get Jesus's teaching and God's revelation of himself to you today. So you can trust that the teachings that Jesus gave and that have been handed on through the apostles and that come to us through sacred scripture and sacred tradition and interpreted by the magisterium, like you can trust this as truth. It's true. It has been guarded by the Holy Spirit throughout all of time. God comes to meet us and uses our own language and words to communicate to us and then protects that message and passes it on throughout all time and guards it in the Holy Spirit. It's a special and sacred message, the gospel of Jesus Christ, and he wants you to know it today.
2: Hi, my name is Emily.
0: And my
2: name is
0: Edmund. Thanks for watching that video.
2: We made this video because we believe the Catechism of the Catholic Church is not just a collection of ideas, a set of rules, or a textbook.
1: Yeah, we believe the Catechism is a faithful echo of a God who desires to reveal himself to us.
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1: and Portuguese. 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
1: Thanks.

Lord of creation, you gave us the fertile earth, and with it our daily bread, as a sign of your love and providence. Today, we recognize with sorrow that millions of brothers and sisters continue to suffer from hunger, while so many goods are wasted at our tables.

awaken in us a new awareness that we learn to thank for every food, to consume simply, to share with joy, and to care for the fruits of the earth as a gift from you, destined for all, not just a few. Good Father, make us capable of transforming the logic of selfish consumption into a culture of solidarity. May our communities promote concrete gestures, awareness campaigns, food banks, and a sober and responsible lifestyle.

You who sent us your beloved Son, Jesus, broken bread for the life of the world, give us a new heart, hungry for justice and thirsty for fraternity.

May no one be excluded from the common table, and may your Spirit teach us to see bread not as an object of consumption, but as a sign of communion and care. Amen.

0: Did you know that May is the month of Mary? Through her cooperation with God, Mary played a unique role in his plan for salvation. Her trust in his word makes her the ultimate model of faith. She's our loving mother who shows us how to be open to the promptings of the Holy Spirit. Her unending faith through moments of joy and sorrow has inspired many Christian believers to emulate her devotion to our Lord. By the 19th century, May was officially recognized as the month of Mary. According to Pope Paul VI and his encyclical on the month of May, in this month, the benefits of God's mercy come down to us from Mary's throne in greater abundance. There are many ways we can honor Mary during this month, such as praying the rosary, consecrating ourselves to our Blessed Mother, and wearing her miraculous medal as a daily reminder. Let us take this time to venerate our Blessed Mother through devotion and prayer, and ask her to intercede for us so that we can continuously deepen our relationship with her Son, Jesus Christ.
1: Hello, I'm Bishop Reed, standing in the magnificent Cathedral Basilica of the Assumption in Covington, Kentucky. Join me

O Lord, open my lips, and my mouth will proclaim your praise. Glory to the Father, and to the Son, and to the Holy Spirit, as it was in the beginning, is now, and will be forever. Amen. Let us approach the Lord with praise and thanksgiving. The Lord's is the earth and its fullness, the world and all its peoples. It is he who set it on the seas, on the waters he made it firm. Let us approach the Lord with praise and thanksgiving. Who shall climb the mountain of the Lord? Who shall stand in his holy place? The man with clean hands and pure heart, who desires not worthless things, who has not sworn so as to deceive his neighbor. Let us approach the Lord with praise and thanksgiving. He shall receive blessings from the Lord and reward from the God who saves him. Such are the men who seek him, seek the face of the God of Jacob. Let us approach the Lord with praise and thanksgiving. O gates, lift high your heads. Grow higher, ancient doors. Let him enter, the King of glory. Let us approach the Lord with praise and thanksgiving. Who is the King of glory? The Lord, the mighty, the valiant. The Lord, the valiant in war. Let us approach the Lord with praise and thanksgiving. O gates, lift high your heads. Grow higher, ancient doors. Let him enter, the King of glory. Let us approach the Lord with praise and thanksgiving. Who is he, the King of glory? He, the Lord of armies. He is the King of glory. Let us approach the Lord with praise and thanksgiving. Glory to the Father, and to the Son, and to the Holy Spirit, as it was in the beginning, is now, and will be forever. Amen. Let us approach the Lord with praise and thanksgiving.

Dawn finds me ready to welcome you, my God. I call with all my heart, Lord, hear me. I will keep your commands. I call upon you, save me, and I will do your will. I rise before dawn and cry for help. I hope in your word. My eyes watch through the night to ponder your promise. In your love, hear my voice, O Lord. Give me life by your decrees. Those who harm me unjustly draw near. They are far from your law. But you, O Lord, are close. Your commands are truth. Long have I known that your will is established forever. Glory to the Father, and to the Son, and to the Holy Spirit, as it was in the beginning, is now, and will be forever. Amen. Save us by the power of your hand, Father, for our enemies have ignored your words. May the fire of your word consume our sins, and its brightness illumine our hearts. Dawn finds me ready to welcome you, my God. The Lord is my strength, and I shall sing his praise, for he has become my Savior. I will sing to the Lord, for he is gloriously triumphant. Horse and chariot he has cast into the sea. My strength and my courage is the Lord, and he has been my Savior. He is my God, I praise him. The God of my father, I extol him. The Lord is a warrior, Lord is his name. Pharaoh's chariots and army he hurled into the sea. At the breath of your anger, the waters piled up. The flowing waters stood like a mound. The floodwaters congealed in the midst of the sea. The enemy boasted, I will pursue and overtake them. I will divide the spoils and have my fill of them. I will draw my sword. My hand shall despoil them. When your wind blew, the sea covered them. Like lead, they sank in the mighty waters. Who is like to you among the gods, O Lord? Who is like to you, magnificent in holiness? O terrible in renown, worker of wonders, when you stretched out your right hand, the earth swallowed them. In your mercy, you led the people you redeemed. In your strength, you guided them to your holy dwelling. And you brought them in and planted them on the mountain of your inheritance, the place where you made your seat, O Lord, the sanctuary, O Lord, which your hands have established. The Lord shall reign forever and ever. Glory to the Father, and to the Son, and to the Holy Spirit, as it was in the beginning, is now, and will be forever. Amen. The Lord is my strength. I shall sing his praise, for he has become my Savior. O praise the Lord, all you nations. O praise the Lord, all you nations. Acclaim him, all you peoples. Strong is his love for us. He is faithful forever. Glory to the Father, and to the Son, and to the Holy Spirit, as it was in the beginning, is now, and will be forever. Amen. God our Father, may all the nations and peoples praise you. May Jesus, who is called faithful and true, and who lives with you eternally, possess our hearts forever. O praise the Lord, all you nations. Be solicitous to make your call and election permanent. Surely those who do so will never be lost. On the contrary, your entry into the everlasting kingdom
of our Lord and Savior Jesus Christ will be richly provided for.

I call to you, O Lord, for you are my refuge. I cry to you, O Lord, for you are my refuge. You are all I desire in the land of the living, for you are my refuge. Glory to the Father, and to the Son, and to the Holy Spirit. I cry to you, O Lord, for you are my refuge. Lord, shine on those who dwell in darkness and the shadow of death. Blessed be the Lord, the God of Israel. He has come to his people and set them free. He has raised up for us a mighty Savior, born of the house of his servant David. Through his holy prophets, he promised of old that he would save us from our enemies, from the hands of all who hate us. He promised to show mercy to our fathers and to remember his holy covenant. This was the oath he swore to our father Abraham, to set us free from the hands of our enemies, free to worship him without fear, holy and righteous in his sight all the days of our life. You, my child, shall be called the prophet of the Most High, for you will go before the Lord to prepare his way, to give his people knowledge of salvation by the forgiveness of their sins. In the tender compassion of our God, the dawn from on high shall break upon us to shine on those who dwell in darkness and the shadow of death, and to guide our feet into the way of peace. Glory to the Father, and to the Son, and to the Holy Spirit, as it was in the beginning, is now, and will be forever. Amen. Lord, shine on those who dwell in darkness and the shadow of death. Let us all praise Christ

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In prayer, we ask of him, Lord, share

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In all our deeds, we offer you praise. Lord, share with us the treasure of your love. Mary, your mother, was obedient to your word. Direct our lives in accordance with that word. Lord, share with us the treasure of your love. Our lives are surrounded with passing things. Set our hearts on the things of heaven, so that through faith, hope, and charity, we may come to enjoy the vision of your glory. Lord, share with us the treasures of your love. Gathering all of our prayers and praise together, we offer the words that Jesus taught us. Our Father, who art in heaven, hallowed be thy name. Thy kingdom come, thy will be done on earth as it is in heaven. Give us this day our daily bread, and forgive us our trespasses, as we forgive those who trespass against us. And lead us not into temptation, but deliver us from evil. Amen. Lord, free us from the dark night of death. Let the light of resurrection dawn within our hearts to bring us to the radiance of eternal life. We ask this through our Lord Jesus Christ, your Son, who lives and reigns with you in the unity of the Holy Spirit, one God forever and ever. Amen. The Lord be with you. Blessed be the name of the Lord, now and forever. Our help is in the name of the Lord, who made heaven and earth. And may Almighty God bless you, the Father, the Son, and the Holy Spirit. Amen. Go in peace. Thanks be to God.

I'm Sonia Corbett, Catholic Evangelista, inviting you to join me this week on Evangelista Bible Study, where we're looking at the Ark of the Covenant in the Old Testament Tabernacle, its fulfillment in Christ, and its fulfillment in Mary.

0: Hi, everyone. I'm Kevin Nelson. Here's a look at what's going on this week in the news. We begin with news from around the world. The French Bishops Conference has announced that Pope Leo XIV is expected to make an official visit to France in late September. Church leaders say the trip would likely include stops in Paris and at the Marian Shrine of Lourdes, though the Vatican has not yet confirmed the itinerary or dates. Reports in France point to a possible visit around September 19th, just months before the country enters the campaign season for the 2027 presidential election. Preparations are already underway in Lourdes, where Pope Leo is expected to celebrate Mass, lead the famous torchlight procession, and spend the night at the sanctuary. The visit would mark Pope Leo's first trip to France as pontiff and could include an appearance at Notre Dame Cathedral. In news from the Vatican, amid tensions between U.S. President Donald Trump and Pope Leo XIV, U.S. Secretary of State Marco Rubio met with Pope this past week at the Vatican for talks focused on Iran, humanitarian aid, and global conflicts.
1: This is how Marco Rubio, the United States Secretary of State, arrived at the Vatican to meet with Pope Leo XIV. He was first welcomed by the new prefect of the papal household. This visit comes after several weeks of tension between Trump and the American Pope over the Iran war. The much-needed meeting between Washington and the Vatican has finally taken place.
2: Mr. Secretary,
3: good to see you.
2: Good morning.
3: It was almost a year that I was here with you.
2: 1 day, well, no, 10 days off.
1: Pope Leo was referring to his first meeting with Rubio, who had accompanied J.D. Vance for a visit to the Vatican on May 19, 2025, 1 day after the official start of Leo XIV's papacy. Rubio and the Pope met for about 45 minutes. As the former had indicated in advance, he wanted to speak with Pope Leo about religious freedom.

0: freedom and the situation in Cuba. This meeting was followed by another between Rubio and Cardinal Pietro Parolin, who is effectively his counterpart at the Vatican. It was likely with Parolin that Rubio addressed the most delicate part of his visit, calming tensions between the U.S. administration and the Holy See after Trump's attacks on Leo XIV.
1: More news from around the world. As Russia's war on Ukraine rages on, several Catholic aid organizations that have been working in Ukraine said they remain united in hope. Several speakers and participants joined together recently at the New York headquarters of the Catholic Near East Welfare Association for a briefing on Catholic efforts to assist Ukraine. The Catholic Near East Welfare Association and the USCCB were joined by the Knights of Columbus in sponsoring the event. The gathering featured an update on the situation in Ukraine by Metropolitan Archbishop Boris Gudziak of the Ukrainian Catholic Archeparchy of Philadelphia, who divides his time between the U.S. and Ukraine as part of his multiple leadership roles in the Ukrainian Greek Catholic Church. In his update, the Archbishop emphasized the gratitude of Ukrainians for U.S. support. The Archbishop said that amid the Ukrainian people's great exhaustion and loss, with funerals of soldiers a daily experience, not one person in Ukraine has expressed to him a desire to give up. The Archbishop said that 4 million people have been displaced internally in Ukraine, but he noted that there has not been a need to establish refugee camps since people are helping people. Archbishop Gudziak said the fight has also been for religious freedom, saying that every time there is a Russian occupation on any part of Ukrainian territory, the Ukrainian Greek Catholic Church is outlawed. Back to the Vatican now. Pope Leo XIV has once again attended the swearing-in ceremony of the new Pontifical Swiss Guards at the Vatican. 28 new recruits were sworn in this year. In his remarks at the ceremony, the Pope thanked the new recruits for their commitment and love of the Church.
0: You can recognize them by their distinct uniform, the Swiss Guard, the Pope's personal protection force, who guard his apartments and the Vatican, and who accompany him on his apostolic journeys. The oath they swear is precisely to the Pope, making him their direct superior. Pope Leo in particular seems to enjoy their swearing-in ceremony, which begins like this. Last year, Pope Leo XIV became the first pope to preside over the ceremony since 1968, and in 2026, he has done so again. This year, 28 new recruits have joined the smallest army in the world. With their left hand on the flag and three fingers from their right hand raised, symbolizing the Holy Trinity, each one in turn swears to serve Leo XIV and his successors with loyalty, even pledging that, if necessary, they'll die defending him. At the end of this year's ceremony, the Pope addressed them with these words.
2: A voi, cari giovani, che avete fatto il giuramento, esprimo la mia stima e la mia gratitudine. 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
0: Every May 6th, they celebrate this event in grand fashion with various events. It's the day that commemorates the sack of Rome, when this army, the smallest in the world, protected Pope Clement VII from the German troops of Charles V. Next year will mark the 500th anniversary of this epic historical event.
1: And finally in the news, after two decades of leadership, Pope Leo XIV has accepted the resignation of Bishop Larry Silva of Honolulu and named as his successor Jesuit Father Michael Castori. Bishop Silva, who is 76 years old, has served as Bishop of Honolulu since 2005. He was the first Hawaii-born Bishop of Honolulu. Bishop-designate Castori, who is 65 years old, currently serves as rector of a Rupe Jesuit residence at Seattle University and belongs to the Jesuits' West United States province. Bishop-designate Castori was born in Sacramento, California, and raised in Carmichael, California. He has a strong academic and pastoral background with degrees from Harvard, Fordham, and the Jesuit School of Theology, along with a doctorate from the University of California, Berkeley. He was ordained in 1998. His ministry includes decades serving Tongan communities, prison outreach, university work, and diocesan leadership in Oakland. His episcopal ordination and installation as the sixth bishop of Honolulu will take place July 28th at the Co-Cathedral of St. Teresa in Honolulu. Well, that is all the information we have for you at this time. I'm Kevin Nelson. Don't forget, you can keep up to date on Catholic news throughout the week with Catholic News Break right here on the Catholic TV Network.

Lord of creation, you gave us the fertile earth and with it our daily bread as a sign of your love and providence. Today, we recognize with sorrow that millions of brothers and sisters continue to suffer from hunger, while so many goods are wasted at our tables.

awaken in us a new awareness that we learn to thank for every food, to consume simply, to share with joy, and to care for the fruits of the earth as a gift from you, destined for all, not just a few. Good Father, make us capable of transforming the logic of selfish consumption into a culture of solidarity. May our communities promote concrete gestures, awareness campaigns, food banks, and a sober and responsible lifestyle.

You who sent us your beloved Son, Jesus, broken bread for the life of the world, give us a new heart, hungry for justice and thirsty for fraternity.

may no one be excluded from the common table, and may your Spirit teach us to see bread not as an object of consumption, but as a sign of communion and care. Amen.

The Catholic TV Network welcomes and invites you to celebrate the sacred mysteries, listen to God's Word, and in the Holy Eucharist, proclaim the victory of Jesus over death until He comes in glory.

0: In the name of the Father, and of the Son, and of the Holy Spirit.
1: Amen.
0: The Lord be with you.
2: And with your spirit.
0: Paul is on his journey once again, the second time, to go out to proclaim the good news of Jesus. And this time, Timothy is with him. And they follow the guidance of the Holy Spirit as they go out to proclaim. To prepare ourselves this morning to be ready to hear the word of God and to deepen our faith in Jesus, our risen Lord, let us pause a moment and ask God for pardon and strength. You are mighty God and the Prince of Peace. Lord, have mercy.
2: Lord, have mercy.
0: You are Son of God and the Son of Mary. Christ, have mercy.
2: Christ, have mercy.
0: You are Word made of flesh and the splendor of the Father. Lord, have mercy.
2: Lord, have mercy.
0: May Almighty God have mercy on us, forgive us our sins, and bring us to everlasting life.
2: Amen.
0: Let us pray. Almighty and eternal God, who through the regenerating power of baptism have been pleased to confer on us heavenly life, grant, we pray, that those you render capable of immortality by justifying them, may by your guidance attain the fullness of glory. Through our Lord Jesus Christ, your Son, who lives and reigns with you in the unity of the Holy Spirit, God, forever and ever.
2: Amen.
0: Please be seated.
3: Reading from the Acts of the Apostles. Paul reached also Derbe and Lystra, where there was a disciple named Timothy, the son of a Jewish woman who was a believer, but his father was a Greek. The brothers in Lystra and Iconium spoke highly of him, and Paul wanted him to come along with him. On account of the Jews of that region, Paul had him circumcised, for they all knew that his father was a Greek. As they traveled from city to city, they handed on to the people for observance the decisions reached by the apostles and presbyters in Jerusalem. Day after day, the churches grew stronger in faith and increased in number. They traveled through the Phrygian and Galatian territory because they had been prevented by the Holy Spirit from preaching the message in the province of Asia. When they came to Mysia, they tried to go on to Bithynia, but the Spirit of Jesus did not allow them, so they crossed through Mysia and came down to Troas. During the night, Paul had a vision. A Macedonian stood before him and implored him with these words, "Come over to Macedonia and help us." When he had seen the vision, he sought passage to Macedonia at once, concluding that God had called us to proclaim the good news to them. The word of the Lord.
2: Thanks be to God.

0: The Lord be with you.
1: And with your spirit.
0: Proclamation from the Holy Gospel according to John.
2: Glory to you, Lord.
0: Jesus said to his disciples, "If the world hates you, realize that it hated me first. If you belong to the world would love its own. But because you do not belong to the world, and I have chosen you out of the world hates you. Remember the word I spoke to you, no slave is greater than his master. If they persecuted me, they will also persecute you. If they kept my word, they will also keep yours. And they will do all these things to you on account of my name, because they do not know the one who sent me." The Gospel of the Lord.
2: Praise to you, Lord Jesus Christ.
0: Hate is a very strong word. In three verses, Jesus mentions four times. If you were of the world, because you are not of the world. Jesus tells us where we are now. We are chosen out of this world. We're the followers of Jesus, though we're here on this earth and we do have a mission. This passage is kind of harder to understand if you take it alone, but if you put it in the context of the Last Supper discourse, and we come to see how close, how lovely, how kind our Lord Jesus is to us. He is preparing us well for the future. When he leaves this world, when we are waiting for the coming of the Holy Spirit. Two Sunday readings certainly help us a lot at this moment. Remember the Good Shepherd Sunday was for the Sunday of Easter. We heard the images of the gate and the gatekeeper. Jesus reminds us that he's here to protect us. He's protecting us from something, from harm, from hatred, from this world. Actually. And then last Sunday, we heard another saying. Jesus says, "I'm the way, the truth, and the life." He's telling us about our relationship with him and our relationship with the Father who sent him. The world

world does not know this, but we know. Jesus wants us to know it well so that we can have a good, healthy, true relationship in this world. He has chosen us out of this world for the future. And Jesus is preparing us for the future. We pay attention to Jesus' words, just like Paul and Timothy heard the voice of the Holy Spirit. Then they went on to continue their mission. And we do the same. And we carry on the mission of Jesus and all the apostles. The world needs us.

0: Confident in God's love and mercy, let us offer our prayers of needs.
1: For the church and her hierarchy and clergy throughout the world, we pray to the Lord.
2: Lord, hear our prayer.
1: For our country and all those entrusted with governing her, we pray to the Lord.
2: Lord, hear our prayer.
1: That the risen Christ will bless all the newly baptized and all those newly received into the church this Easter. We pray to the Lord.
2: Lord, hear our prayer.
1: For all seminarians preparing for ordination this spring, we pray to the Lord.
2: Lord, hear our prayer.
1: That the risen Lord may dispel all doubt and confusion, we pray to the Lord.
2: Lord, hear our prayer.
1: And for all those who are sick and those who have gone before us in the sign of faith, we pray to the Lord.
3: Lord, hear our prayer.
0: And for all the intentions that we bring to the altar of God at this Mass, and keep in the silence of our hearts. We pray to the Lord.
1: Lord, hear our prayer.
0: Loving and merciful Father, we thank you for giving us this beautiful day to be together, to pray, to worship, and we ask you to hear and answer the prayers we offer you through the intercession of our Mother Mary. We ask this through Christ our Lord.
1: Amen.

0: Pray, sisters and brothers, that our sacrifice may be acceptable to God, the Almighty Father.
1: May the Lord accept the sacrifice at your hands
2: for the praise and glory of God's name, for our good and glory of His Church.
0: Accepting compassion, Lord, we pray, the offerings of your family, that under your protective care, they may never lose what they have received, but attain the gifts that are eternal. We ask it through Christ our Lord.
3: Amen.
0: The Lord be with you.
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0: Let us give thanks to the Lord our God.
6: It is right and just.
0: It is truly right and just.

trust our duty and our salvation at all times to claim you, O Lord, but in this time above all to lord you yet more gloriously when Christ, our Passover, has been sacrificed. By the oblation of his body, he brought the sacrifice his vow to fulfillment in the reality of the cross. And by commending himself to you for our salvation, showed himself the priest, the altar, and the lamb of sacrifice. Therefore, overcome with the paschal joy, every land, every people exalts in your praise, and even the heavenly powers with the angelic hosts sing together the unending hymn of your glory as they proclaim.

You are indeed holy, O Lord, the fount of all holiness. Make holy, therefore, these gifts, we pray, by sending down your Spirit upon them like the dewfall, so that they may become for us the body and the blood of our Lord Jesus Christ. At the time he was betrayed and entered willingly in his passion, he took bread and giving thanks and broke it and gave it to his disciples, saying, "Take this, all of you, and eat of it, for this is my body, which will be given up for you."

In a similar way, when supper was ended, he took the chalice, and once more giving thanks, he gave it to his disciples, saying, "Take this, all of you, and drink from it, for this is the chalice of my blood, the blood of the new and eternal covenant, which will be poured out for you and for many for the forgiveness of sins. Do this in memory of me."

Therefore, as we celebrate the memory of his death and resurrection, we offer you, Lord, the bread of life and the chalice of salvation, giving thanks that you have held us worthy to be in your presence and minister to you. Humbly we pray that, partaking of the body and the blood of Christ, we may be gathered into one by the Holy Spirit. Remember, Lord, your church spread throughout the world, and bring her to the fullness of charity, together with Leo, our Pope, Richard, our Bishop, and all the clergy. Remember also our brothers and sisters who have fallen asleep in the hope of the resurrection, and all who have died in your mercy. Welcome them into the light of your face. Have mercy on us all, we pray, that with the Blessed Virgin Mary, Mother of God, with the Blessed Joseph, her spouse, with the Blessed Apostles and all the saints who have pleased you throughout the ages, we may merit to be co-heirs to eternal life and may praise and glorify you through your Son, Jesus Christ.

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0: Let us pray together our family prayer. Our Father, who art in heaven, hallowed be thy name. Thy kingdom come, thy will be done, on earth as it is in heaven. Give us this day our daily bread, and forgive us our trespasses, as we forgive those trespass against us. And lead us not into temptation, but deliver us from evil. Deliver us, Lord, we pray, from every evil. Graciously grant peace in our days, that by the help of your mercy, we may be always free from sin and safe from all distress, as we await the blessed hope and the coming of our Savior, Jesus Christ.
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0: Lord Jesus Christ, who said to your apostles, "Peace I leave you, my peace I give you," look not on our sins, but on the faith of your church, and graciously grant her peace and unity in accordance with your will, who live and reign forever and ever.
2: Amen.
0: Friends, may the peace of the Lord be always with you.
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0: Let us offer each other a sign of Christ's peace. Peace with you. Peace with you. Peace.

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Blessed are those called to the supper of the Lamb. Lord, I'm not worthy that you should enter under my roof, but only say the word, my soul shall heal. The body and the blood of Christ bring us to everlasting life. Amen.

0: Let us pray. 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
1: Amen.
0: The Lord be with you.
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0: May Almighty God bless you, the Father, and the Son, and the Holy Spirit.
1: Amen.
0: Our Mass is ended. Go in peace to love and serve the Lord and one another.
1: Thanks be to God.

We have worshiped God, the Father, the Son, and the Holy Spirit. 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

Saint Michael the Archangel, defend us in battle. Be our protection against the wickedness and snares of the devil. May God rebuke him, we humbly pray. And do thou, O Prince of the Heavenly Host, by the power of God, cast into hell Satan and all the evil spirits who prowl through the world seeking the ruin of souls.

Hello, everyone. I'm Bishop Reed, and thank you for joining me today in praying the Holy Rosary and meditating on the joyful mysteries. And I'm here at the Grotto, really at home, at the headquarters for the Catholic TV network, America's Catholic Television Network. And so it's always nice to be at home, to be able to pray with you, and to meditate upon these joyful mysteries. And so let's begin our prayer together in the name of the Father, and of the Son, and of the Holy Spirit. Amen. I believe in God, the Father Almighty, creator of heaven and earth, and in Jesus Christ, his only Son, our Lord, who was conceived by the Holy Spirit, born of the Virgin Mary, suffered under Pontius Pilate, was crucified, died, and was buried. He descended into hell. On the third day, he rose again from the dead. He ascended into heaven and is seated at the right hand of God, the Father Almighty. From there he shall come to judge the living and the dead. I believe in the Holy Spirit, the Holy Catholic Church, the communion of saints, the forgiveness of sins, the resurrection of the body, and life everlasting. Amen. Our Father, who art in heaven, hallowed be thy name. Thy kingdom come, thy will be done, on earth as it is in heaven. Give us this day our daily bread, and forgive us our trespasses, as we forgive those who trespass against us. And lead us not into temptation, but deliver us from evil. Amen. Hail Mary, full of grace, the Lord is with thee. Blessed art thou among women, and blessed is the fruit of thy womb, Jesus. Holy Mary, Mother of God, pray for us sinners, now and at the hour of our death. Amen. Hail Mary, full of grace, the Lord is with thee. Blessed art thou among women, and blessed is the fruit of thy womb, Jesus. Holy Mary, Mother of God, pray for us sinners, now and at the hour of our death. Amen. Hail Mary, full of grace, the Lord is with thee. Blessed art thou among women, and blessed is the fruit of thy womb, Jesus. Holy Mary, Mother of God, pray for us sinners, now and at the hour of our death. Amen. Glory be to the Father, and to the Son, and to the Holy Spirit, as it was in the beginning, is now, and ever shall be, world without end. Amen. O my Jesus, forgive us our sins. Save us from the fires of hell. Lead all souls into heaven, especially those who are in most need of thy mercy. The first joyful mystery, the Annunciation. It's great here to pray this rosary together at our home, at the headquarters for the Catholic TV network. And Mary was at her home, and suddenly an angel appeared to her. You know, we jump at the latest email that comes in, or the latest tweet that we see on our phone, or the latest breaking news. But imagine this young woman, Mary, probably a teenager, suddenly confronted with an angel, a messenger from God, a messenger from heaven. And what news it was. The announcement, of course, was that Mary had been chosen by God to be the mother of his Son, the mother of the Redeemer. And I'm sure with confusion and some trepidation, she said yes. And thank God that she did. And so we pray together, Our Father, who art in heaven, hallowed be thy name. Thy kingdom come, thy will be done, on earth as it is in heaven. Give us this day our daily bread, and forgive us our trespasses, as we forgive those who trespass against us. And lead us not into temptation, but deliver us from evil. Amen. Hail Mary, full of grace, the Lord is with thee. Blessed art thou among women, and blessed is the fruit of thy womb, Jesus. Holy Mary, Mother of God, pray for us sinners, now and at the hour of our death. Amen. Hail Mary, full of grace, the Lord is with thee. Blessed art thou among women, and blessed is the fruit of thy womb, Jesus. Holy Mary, Mother of God, pray for us sinners, now and at the hour of our death. Amen. Hail Mary, full of grace, the Lord is with thee. Blessed art thou among women, and blessed is the fruit of thy womb, Jesus. Holy Mary, Mother of God, pray for us sinners, now and at the hour of our death. Amen. Hail Mary, full of grace, the Lord is with thee.
Blessed art thou among women, and blessed is the fruit of thy womb, Jesus. Holy Mary, Mother of God, pray for us sinners, now and at the hour of our death. Amen. Hail, Mary, full of grace, the Lord is with thee. Blessed art thou among women, and blessed is the fruit of thy womb, Jesus. Holy Mary, Mother of God, pray for us sinners, now and at the hour of our death. Amen. Hail, Mary, full of grace, the Lord is with thee. Blessed art thou among women, and blessed is the fruit of thy womb, Jesus. Holy Mary, Mother of God, pray for us sinners, now and at the hour of our death. Amen. Hail, Mary, full of grace, the Lord is with thee. Blessed art thou among women, and blessed is the fruit of thy womb, Jesus. Holy Mary, Mother of God, pray for us sinners, now and at the hour of our death. Amen. Hail, Mary, full of grace, the Lord is with thee. Blessed art thou among women, and blessed is the fruit of thy womb, Jesus. Holy Mary, Mother of God, pray for us sinners, now and at the hour of our death. Amen. Hail, Mary, full of grace, the Lord is with thee. Blessed art thou among women, and blessed is the fruit of thy womb, Jesus. Holy Mary, Mother of God, pray for us sinners, now and at the hour of our death. Amen. Hail, Mary, full of grace, the Lord is with thee. Blessed art thou among women, and blessed is the fruit of thy womb, Jesus. Holy Mary, Mother of God, pray for us sinners, now and at the hour of our death. Amen. Glory be to the Father, and to the Son, and to the Holy Spirit, as it was in the beginning, is now, and ever shall be, world without end. Amen. O my Jesus, forgive us our sins, save us from the fires of hell. Lead all souls into heaven, especially those who are in most need of thy mercy. The second joyful mystery, the visitation. You know, family visits are a part of our lives. Think of the holidays when people come over the house for Thanksgiving or for the celebration of Christmas, or we travel to another member of our family's home or friends. And this mystery recalls a family visit as well. Mary goes into the hillside country, and she arrives at the home of her cousin, her kinswoman, Elizabeth, bringing great news, actually doubly great news, the news of an engagement, a strange sort of one, and also of a child who is to be born. And of course, part of that news was the visit of an angel from heaven. So it was all perhaps very strange, very difficult to understand, not part of our regular human existence or news that we might hear in a family. Yet Elizabeth, she, characteristic of her deep faith, characteristic of family love, she accepted that news with tremendous joy. Our Father, who art in heaven, hallowed be thy name. Thy kingdom come, thy will be done, on earth as it is in heaven. Give us this day our daily bread, and forgive us our trespasses, as we forgive those who trespass against us. And lead us not into temptation, but deliver us from evil. Amen. Hail, Mary, full of grace, the Lord is with thee. Blessed art thou among women, and blessed is the fruit of thy womb, Jesus. Holy Mary, Mother of God, pray for us sinners, now and at the hour of our death. Amen. Hail, Mary, full of grace, the Lord is with thee. Blessed art thou among women, and blessed is the fruit of thy womb, Jesus. Holy Mary, Mother of God, pray for us sinners, now and at the hour of our death. Amen. Hail, Mary, full of grace, the Lord is with thee. Blessed art thou among women, and blessed is the fruit of thy womb, Jesus. Holy Mary, Mother of God, pray for us sinners, now and at the hour of our death. Amen. Hail, Mary, full of grace, the Lord is with thee. Blessed art thou among women, and blessed is the fruit of thy womb, Jesus. Holy Mary, Mother of God, pray for us sinners, now and at the hour of our death. Amen. Hail, Mary, full of grace, the Lord is with thee. Blessed art thou among women, and blessed is the fruit of thy womb, Jesus. Holy Mary, Mother of God, pray for us sinners, now and at the hour of our death. Amen. Hail, Mary, full of grace, the Lord is with thee. Blessed art thou among women, and blessed is the fruit of thy womb, Jesus. Holy Mary, Mother of God,
Pray for us sinners, now and at the hour of our death. Amen. Hail Mary, full of grace, the Lord is with thee. Blessed art thou among women, and blessed is the fruit of thy womb, Jesus. Holy Mary, Mother of God, pray for us sinners, now and at the hour of our death. Amen. Hail Mary, full of grace, the Lord is with thee. Blessed art thou among women, and blessed is the fruit of thy womb, Jesus. Holy Mary, Mother of God, pray for us sinners, now and at the hour of our death. Amen. Hail Mary, full of grace, the Lord is with thee. Blessed art thou among women, and blessed is the fruit of thy womb, Jesus. Holy Mary, Mother of God, pray for us sinners, now and at the hour of our death. Amen. Hail Mary, full of grace, the Lord is with thee. Blessed art thou among women, and blessed is the fruit of thy womb, Jesus. Holy Mary, Mother of God, pray for us sinners, now and at the hour of our death. Amen. Glory be to the Father, and to the Son, and to the Holy Spirit, as it was in the beginning, is now, and ever shall be, world without end. Amen. O my Jesus, forgive us our sins. Save us from the fires of hell. Lead all souls into heaven, especially those who are in most need of thy mercy. The third joyful mystery, the Nativity, the birth of Jesus in Bethlehem. Birth is messy, but somehow moms and dads always are able to see beyond the pain and the messiness of a birth to a new life that has been given to them, that has come into the world. And immediately they become attached. So it was no different that Christmas morning, that first Christmas in Bethlehem, except for the fact that the child that was born was destined to renew all of creation. He was destined to be the Christ, the Anointed One, the Redeemer, and He belongs to all of us. He would be the Savior of Mary and Joseph and the shepherds and the wise men and to all who would come to adore Him who is Christ and Lord. Our Father, who art in heaven, hallowed be thy name. Thy kingdom come, thy will be done on earth as it is in heaven. Give us this day our daily bread, and forgive us our trespasses as we forgive those who trespass against us. And lead us not into temptation, but deliver us from evil. Amen. Hail Mary, full of grace, the Lord is with thee. Blessed art thou among women, and blessed is the fruit of thy womb, Jesus. Holy Mary, Mother of God, pray for us sinners, now and at the hour of our death. Amen. Hail Mary, full of grace, the Lord is with thee. Blessed art thou among women, and blessed is the fruit of thy womb, Jesus. Holy Mary, Mother of God, pray for us sinners, now and at the hour of our death. Amen. Hail Mary, full of grace, the Lord is with thee. Blessed art thou among women, and blessed is the fruit of thy womb, Jesus. Holy Mary, Mother of God, pray for us sinners, now and at the hour of our death. Amen. Hail Mary, full of grace, the Lord is with thee. Blessed art thou among women, and blessed is the fruit of thy womb, Jesus. Holy Mary, Mother of God, pray for us sinners, now and at the hour of our death. Amen. Hail Mary, full of grace, the Lord is with thee. Blessed art thou among women, and blessed is the fruit of thy womb, Jesus. Holy Mary, Mother of God, pray for us sinners, now and at the hour of our death. Amen. Hail Mary, full of grace, the Lord is with thee. Blessed art thou among women, and blessed is the fruit of thy womb, Jesus. Holy Mary, Mother of God, pray for us sinners, now and at the hour of our death. Amen. Hail Mary, full of grace, the Lord is with thee. Blessed art thou among women, and blessed is the fruit of thy womb, Jesus. Holy Mary, Mother of God, pray for us sinners, now and at the hour of our death. Amen. Hail Mary, full of grace, the Lord is with thee. Blessed art thou among women, and blessed is the fruit of thy womb, Jesus. Holy Mary, Mother of God, pray for us sinners, now and at the hour of our death. Amen. Hail Mary, full of grace, the Lord is with thee.
Blessed art thou among women, and blessed is the fruit of thy womb, Jesus. Holy Mary, Mother of God, pray for us sinners, now and at the hour of our death. Amen. Hail Mary, full of grace, the Lord is with thee. Blessed art thou among women, and blessed is the fruit of

Holy Mary, Mother of God, pray for us sinners, now and at the hour of our death. Amen. Glory be to the Father, and to the Son, and to the Holy Spirit, as it was in the beginning, is now, and ever shall be, world without end. Amen. O my Jesus, forgive us our sins. Save us from the fires of hell. Lead all souls into heaven, especially those who are in most need of thy mercy. The fourth joyful mystery, the presentation of Jesus at the temple. You know, there must have been an enormous sense of pride in the hearts, in the minds of Mary and Joseph as they brought their firstborn son to the temple in Jerusalem where God dwelt, and presented him to the God in whom they placed all of their faith and trust. And then to have their son, their firstborn child, proclaimed as the light to the nations. Well, let's recognize him present here in our lives, always, until the end, as he promised us. Recognize his presence with you as you pray today. Recognize in him the light of your life, the light of the world. Our Father, who art in heaven, hallowed be thy name. Thy kingdom come, thy will be done on earth as it is in heaven. Give us this day our daily bread, and forgive us our trespasses as we forgive those who trespass against us. And lead us not into temptation, but deliver us from evil. Amen. Hail, Mary, full of grace, the Lord is with thee. Blessed art thou among women, and blessed is the fruit of thy womb, Jesus. Holy Mary, Mother of God, pray for us sinners, now and at the hour of our death. Amen. Hail, Mary, full of grace, the Lord is with thee. Blessed art thou among women, and blessed is the fruit of thy womb, Jesus. Holy Mary, Mother of God, pray for us sinners, now and at the hour of our death. Amen. Hail, Mary, full of grace, the Lord is with thee. Blessed art thou among women, and blessed is the fruit of thy womb, Jesus. Holy Mary, Mother of God, pray for us sinners, now and at the hour of our death. Amen. Hail, Mary, full of grace, the Lord is with thee. Blessed art thou among women, and blessed is the fruit of thy womb, Jesus. Holy Mary, Mother of God, pray for us sinners, now and at the hour of our death. Amen. Hail, Mary, full of grace, the Lord is with thee. Blessed art thou among women, and blessed is the fruit of thy womb, Jesus. Holy Mary, Mother of God, pray for us sinners, now and at the hour of our death. Amen. Hail, Mary, full of grace, the Lord is with thee. Blessed art thou among women, and blessed is the fruit of thy womb, Jesus. Holy Mary, Mother of God, pray for us sinners, now and at the hour of our death. Amen. Hail, Mary, full of grace, the Lord is with thee. Blessed art thou among women, and blessed is the fruit of thy womb, Jesus. Holy Mary, Mother of God, pray for us sinners, now and at the hour of our death. Amen. Hail, Mary, full of grace, the Lord is with thee. Blessed art thou among women, and blessed is the fruit of thy womb, Jesus. Holy Mary, Mother of God, pray for us sinners, now and at the hour of our death. Amen. Hail, Mary, full of grace, the Lord is with thee. Blessed art thou among women, and blessed is the fruit of thy womb, Jesus. Holy Mary, Mother of God, pray for us sinners, now and at the hour of our death. Amen. Hail, Mary, full of grace, the Lord is with thee. Blessed art thou among women, and blessed is the fruit of thy womb, Jesus. Holy Mary, Mother of God, pray for us sinners, now and at the hour of our death. Amen. Glory be to the Father, and to the Son, and to the Holy Spirit, as it was in the beginning, is now, and ever shall be, world without end. Amen. O my Jesus, forgive us our sins. Save us from the fires of hell. Lead all souls into heaven, especially those who are in most need of thy mercy. The fifth and the final joyful mystery, the finding of Jesus in the temple. Our lives are a journey as individuals and as a human family, and we believe that God is with us and that God goes with us and that the eventual destination

is the kingdom of heaven. We hope to be there together. And through it all, Jesus has promised, as I say, to remain with us always until the end. But in the course of our journey, do we lose sight of Him? Are we distracted by the things of this world and by our own sinfulness? Yes, we are, and we do. And sometimes we feel quite deserted. But the fact is, we are never left alone. Even in our loneliest moments, God is always with us, and His promise is true. We need only to look more closely to find Him. Our Father, who art in heaven, hallowed be thy name. Thy kingdom come, thy will be done, on earth as it is in heaven. Give us this day our daily bread, and forgive us our trespasses, as we forgive those who trespass against us. And lead us not into temptation, but deliver us from evil. Amen. Hail Mary, full of grace, the Lord is with thee. Blessed art thou among women, and blessed is the fruit of thy womb, Jesus. Holy Mary, Mother of God, pray for us sinners, now and at the hour of our death. Amen. Hail Mary, full of grace, the Lord is with thee. Blessed art thou among women, and blessed is the fruit of thy womb, Jesus. Holy Mary, Mother of God, pray for us sinners, now and at the hour of our death. Amen. Hail Mary, full of grace, the Lord is with thee. Blessed art thou among women, and blessed is the fruit of thy womb, Jesus. Holy Mary, Mother of God, pray for us sinners, now and at the hour of our death. Amen. Hail Mary, full of grace, the Lord is with thee. Blessed art thou among women, and blessed is the fruit of thy womb, Jesus. Holy Mary, Mother of God, pray for us sinners, now and at the hour of our death. Amen. Hail Mary, full of grace, the Lord is with thee. Blessed art thou among women, and blessed is the fruit of thy womb, Jesus. Holy Mary, Mother of God, pray for us sinners, now and at the hour of our death. Amen. Hail Mary, full of grace, the Lord is with thee. Blessed art thou among women, and blessed is the fruit of thy womb, Jesus. Holy Mary, Mother of God, pray for us sinners, now and at the hour of our death. Amen. Hail Mary, full of grace, the Lord is with thee. Blessed art thou among women, and blessed is the fruit of thy womb, Jesus. Holy Mary, Mother of God, pray for us sinners, now and at the hour of our death. Amen. Hail Mary, full of grace, the Lord is with thee. Blessed art thou among women, and blessed is the fruit of thy womb, Jesus. Holy Mary, Mother of God, pray for us sinners, now and at the hour of our death. Amen. Hail Mary, full of grace, the Lord is with thee. Blessed art thou among women, and blessed is the fruit of thy womb, Jesus. Holy Mary, Mother of God, pray for us sinners, now and at the hour of our death. Amen. Hail Mary, full of grace, the Lord is with thee. Blessed art thou among women, and blessed is the fruit of thy womb, Jesus. Holy Mary, Mother of God, pray for us sinners, now and at the hour of our death. Amen. Hail Mary, full of grace, the Lord is with thee. Blessed art thou among women, and blessed is the fruit of thy womb, Jesus. Holy Mary, Mother of God, pray for us sinners, now and at the hour of our death. Amen. Glory be to the Father, and to the Son, and to the Holy Spirit, as it was in the beginning, is now, and ever shall be, world without end. Amen. O my Jesus, forgive us our sins, save us from the fires of hell, lead all souls into heaven, especially those who are in most need of thy mercy. Hail, Holy Queen, Mother of Mercy, our life, our sweetness, our hope. To thee do we cry, poor banished children of Eve. To thee do we send up our sighs, mourning and weeping in this valley of tears. Turn then, most gracious advocate, thine eyes of mercy toward us, and after this, our exile, show unto us the blessed fruit of thy womb, Jesus. O clement, O loving, O sweet Virgin Mary, pray for us, O Holy Mother of God, that we may be made worthy of the promises of Christ. Let us pray. O God, whose only begotten Son, by whose life, death, and resurrection has purchased for us the rewards of eternal life, grant, we beseech you, that meditating on these joyful mysteries of the most holy rosary of the Blessed Virgin Mary, we may both imitate what they contain

and obtain what they promise through the same Christ our Lord. Amen. May the divine assistance remain always with us. May the souls of the faithful departed, through the mercy of God, rest in peace. Holy Mother, with thy loving child, thy blessing give to us this day. In the name of the Father, and of the Son, and of the Holy Spirit. Amen. Well, it's been great to have this chance to pray together and to meditate on the joyful mysteries of the Most Holy Rosary of the Blessed Virgin Mary here in this beautiful grotto dedicated to Our Lady on the grounds of the national headquarters of the Catholic TV network. These grounds, this building, these facilities, our programming, all of this has been built and sustained because of the generosity of great people like you and the generations that have come before us. We're so grateful that we have this chance to do just what we have just done, pray together, to offer this great prayer of the Rosary together for our sake and for the sake of the world. I thank you for joining me today, and may God, who was born to a virgin in Bethlehem, after that joyful announcement, presented in the temple and found again there, may you always find him as present in your life.

0: Did you know that May is the month of Mary? Through her cooperation with God, Mary played a unique role in his plan for salvation. Her trust in his word makes her the ultimate model of faith. She is our loving mother who shows us how to be open to the promptings of the Holy Spirit. Her unending faith through moments of joy and sorrow has inspired many Christian believers to emulate her devotion to our Lord. By the 19th century, May was officially recognized as the month of Mary. According to Pope Paul VI and his encyclical on the month of May, in this month, the benefits of God's mercy come down to us from Mary's throne in greater abundance. There are many ways we can honor Mary during this month, such as praying the rosary, consecrating ourselves to our Blessed Mother, and wearing her miraculous medal as a daily reminder. Let us take this time to venerate our Blessed Mother through devotion and prayer, and ask her to intercede for us so that we can continuously deepen our relationship with her Son, Jesus Christ.
1: Catholic TV, America's Catholic television network, is honored to present the Mass from the Basilica of the National Shrine of the Immaculate Conception in Washington, D.C. every Saturday at 7 p.m. and 11:30 p.m. Mass from the National Shrine, America's Catholic Church, is on Catholic TV, America's Catholic television network.
2: Hi everyone, Kevin Elson here. We got a great show for you on Mondays. This is the day Hans Platte from Vinia Research Group joins us to share fascinating results from a national survey regarding Catholics and the confessional, including encouraging news for those looking to return. It's going to be a very interesting and very good show. So tune in on Monday for This is the Day right here on Catholic TV, America's Catholic Television Network.

Well, this is it, the last installment in our walk through Western Catholic Church music history. We've wandered the corridors of monasteries, convents, cathedrals, and concert halls, and we've heard how historical events often inspired reactions in art and music across the epochs. Today, I'll offer some final thoughts on what we've discussed so far, and then leave it to the music to plunge you into the thousands of years of worship in the life of the church.

0: Welcome back to the final episode of On a Sacred Note. I'm Stephanie Sconia, closing out our time together. We've covered a lot of ground throughout the show, but don't be overwhelmed. This is a chance for us to explore the deep caverns of tradition and bring what's inside them to light. Let's recap for a minute. Liturgical music began as a way to pray. Gregorian chant heightened and sustained the voice, allowing for a reflective experience of the text and a blending of individuals' voices. Gregorian chant is still the official music of the Roman Catholic Church. We then checked in with the early writers of polyphony. Originally, chant lines were embellished with simple harmony. Composers then played with the interaction of two, three, four, or more different voices. Polyphony became more and more intricate, more spectacular in its beauty, and more standard for liturgical use throughout the 15th and 16th centuries. The Baroque period brought even more florid musical lines and choral grandness. The composers we hear the most about from the 16 and 1700s, Monteverdi, Purcell, Charpentier, Bach, Handel, Pachelbel, Pergolesi, etc., wrote instrumental and choral works that included improvisation, ornamentation, and the use of solo lines juxtaposed with the choir. It was here that oratorio took off as a genre, along with musical settings of the Passion and orchestrated masses with the advent of larger instrumental ensembles. In the classical period, Mozart and Haydn stood out as setters of the mass ordinary and wrote both brief and more solemn, longer orchestral masses. The style was more refined and symmetrical than in the Baroque, but also set the stage for the Romantics to expand liturgical writing and put even more emotion and musical unpredictability within their pieces. We also recently talked about the varying styles of the 20th century, the return to simplicity as a reaction to the Romantic style, the blurring of keys and the advent of an atonal style, minimalism in the latter half of the century, and a modern return to warmer Romantic sounds alongside chant-inspired or folk and rock-influenced sounds following Vatican II's liturgical changes. In his 1903 Motu Proprio, Pope St. Pius X acknowledged that music has a broad capacity to move different souls in different ways. And we know that to be true. Palestrina's music may inspire one person and bore another. Praise and worship may lift one friend's spirits and annoy another's. So what do we make of all of these centuries of sacred music within our church? Which styles are most appropriate for the Mass? Is there an objective standard we can latch on to? Pius X, writing in reaction to the modernistic trends of the day, stated, "Sacred music should possess in the highest degree the qualities proper to the liturgy, and in particular sanctity and goodness of form, which will spontaneously produce the final quality of universality. On these grounds, Gregorian chant has always been regarded as the supreme model for sacred music. The more closely a composition for church approaches in its movement, inspiration, and savor the Gregorian form, the more sacred and liturgical it becomes. And the more out of harmony it is with that supreme model, the less worthy it is of the temple," end quote. Of course, we know that that was some 60 years before Vatican II would be underway, and a debate arose among the faithful in the decades since. What does it mean for the congregation to participate more in the liturgy? What kind of music functions as the proper supplement and companion to the liturgy and is also accessible to the average Joes in the pews? Is it wrong to bring some secular influences into the liturgy? What music do young people like to hear in the Mass? Or more seriously, what music will bring young people back to the church who might have left? Write to us and tell us your thoughts. No matter what generation you're from or what musical preferences you have, I want to hear it. But for now, stick around after the break for a program of musical selections from across our history, chosen and presented for the major seasons and feasts of the liturgical year. We'll be right back.
1: Lord, make me an instrument of your peace. Where there is hatred, let me sow love. Where there is injury, pardon. Where there is doubt, faith.

where there is despair. Hope. Where there is darkness, light. And where there is sadness, joy. O Divine Master, grant that I may not so much seek to be consoled as to console, to be understood as to understand, to be loved as to love. For it is in giving that we receive. It is in pardoning that we are pardoned. And it's in dying that we are born to eternal life. Amen.

following presentation, you will hear an overview of music from the beginning of our tradition to the present day, organized according to the church calendar. We begin appropriately then with the introit for the first Sunday of Advent, Ad te levavi, to you I lift up my soul, and some Aquitanian polyphony, circa 1100, for Christmas, Noster cetus salat laetus, our congregation sings together gladly.

Our timeline will continue then with the early and late Renaissance. Josquin's Tu Pauperum Refugium, Thou Art the Refuge of the Poor, assigned here to the season of Lent. We then move to Easter with English composer John Amner and his motet, Come, Let's Rejoice.

for the Marian feasts of the church year, the Assumption, August 15th, and the Nativity of Mary, September 8th, enjoy a lovely new Salve Regina by American composer Paul Jernberg. We then close the liturgical year with All Souls Day and Christ the King, both in November. And for that, the Sanctus from Fauré's renowned Requiem. This movement displays a beautiful rising motif throughout, calling on the idea of the ascent of the soul into heaven and or the resurrection of the body. I have also taken the liberty of applying this piece to the Feast of Christ the King, if only for the majestic and soul-stirring hosannas at its climax. Enjoy.

Did you know that May is the month of Mary? Through her cooperation with God, Mary played a unique role in his plan for salvation. Her trust in his word makes her the ultimate model of faith. She is our loving mother who shows us how to be open to the promptings of the Holy Spirit. Her unending faith through moments of joy and

0: sorrow has inspired many Christian believers to emulate her devotion to our Lord. By the 19th century, May was officially recognized as the month of Mary. According to Pope Paul VI and his encyclical on the month of May, in this month, the benefits of God's mercy come down to us from Mary's throne in greater abundance. There are many ways we can honor Mary during this month, such as praying the rosary, consecrating ourselves to our Blessed Mother, and wearing her miraculous medal as a daily reminder. Let us take this time to venerate our Blessed Mother through devotion and prayer, and ask her to intercede for us so that we can continuously deepen our relationship with her Son, Jesus Christ.
1: It has been my absolute pleasure to share our church's musical history with you through this program. A special thanks to Catholic TV for supporting this series, to the music directors and organists who have shared their expertise and insights into these incredible genres of our tradition, to the parish staff and clergy for hosting us at each of the churches, and especially to the Brookline Consort, Janet Hunt, Richard Clark, and Mark Dwyer for their performances. I have had a blast, and I hope that you have as well. May this be a jumping-off point for more discussion and further researching, Googling, and YouTubing. Please, write to us with your thoughts about sacred music in our churches today. What words come to mind when you think of liturgical music? Whatever your opinion may be, let our minds be always centered on the theologically staggering truth within our midst every time we gather for Mass, that Christ wills his body and blood to become present to us. Any aesthetic, any artistic endeavor conducted inside our churches should point to this fact. Through the intercession of Saint Cecilia, martyr and patroness of musicians, may our liturgical music and those who perform it be always reverent, always humble, and always supported in our parishes. Amen.

0: Every Sunday, the Catholic TV Network brings you Masses from around the country, starting at 10 a.m. live from the Basilica of the Sacred Heart at the University of Notre Dame. Then, at 4 p.m., from the San Fernando Cathedral in San Antonio, Texas, and from the Archdiocese of Boston at 7 p.m. Masses from around the country every Sunday on the Catholic TV Network.
1: Hello, I'm Bishop David Bonner of the Diocese of Youngstown. Please join me for the recitation and praying of the Holy Rosary, the Glorious Mysteries, on Catholic TV.

0: Why does every kid love to draw and sing and dance, but most adults just don't?
1: I create full-time, but even I sometimes feel like I've lost touch with the absolute joy of it. And then I have to ask myself, why am I even doing this? I mean, if I don't know why I do what I do, then who the heck am I? What I've realized recently is that I feel the most like myself when I'm the most deeply in touch with my identity as a child of God. A playing in the dirt, jumping on the trampoline, grinning with a tooth missing kid. When I remember that I'm simply my father's daughter and I'm able to step into my own childlike nature, then I'm able to create my best work while actually

actually enjoying the process. Our Father is the creator. So when we live and act in His image, when we create, we are empowered in our vocation, no matter what that might be. St. John Paul II explained this by reminding us that since God made everything from nothing, He is the only true creator. But in our pursuit to do everything just like our dad, we are bestowed the title of craftsman in the image of the creator. He gives us the raw materials and we arrange them to make something beautiful to glorify Him and bring our brothers and sisters back to Him. And the best way to get in touch with our Father and His handiwork is by just letting ourselves be kids. But it's been a little while since I've been a kid, so I thought I'd bring in an expert on all things kid. No, seriously, I got an actual kid. Sophia Valenzuela is 13 years old, talented, faith-filled, and ready to take on the eighth grade year with a microphone in one hand and a set of colored pencils in the other.

0: Sophia Valenzuela, welcome. So you have a lot of really exciting things going on in your life. First of all, you're about to be in the eighth grade, right? You just turned 13 years old?
1: Yes.
0: How does it feel to be 13?
1: Well, my little sister was, she goes around saying, like, I have a teenage sister. But other than that, it's not all that different.
0: How many siblings do you have?
1: I have three younger siblings.
0: Okay, so you're the oldest.
1: Yes.
0: That's a lot of responsibility. How does that feel? I feel like you have some people who look up to you. I've seen them with
1: sometimes.
0: You. They love you a lot. Yeah, and she's
1: Thank
0: right.
1: You.
0: She's a teenage sister now. I remember the night before I turned 13, I took a solo walk around my neighborhood because I was like, I guess I'm a woman now. And then I came home and my parents tucked me in, so. You're gonna be in eighth grade and there's kind of no bounds to your creativity right now.
1: Thank you.
0: I went and saw your school play, Newsies Junior, right, back around Christmas.
1: Yeah.
0: And you had a pretty great role in that. What was the name of your character?
1: I was Les.
0: What does Les do?
1: Les is the younger brother of one of the like really main characters.
0: He's
1: one of the comic characters.
0: Awesome. I was joking with your mom about it. Because we were watching the play and I was like, this play is so great, but where's Sophia? Because you were doing such a good job in the character that I literally didn't recognize you. I was like, oh, the poor thing must be in the back. No, you were dead center, singing the solos, doing the awesome dance moves, and I had no idea because you were so convincing. Do you like doing plays?
1: Yes, I do.
0: Okay.
1: I did the middle school play and the all school musical at my school.
0: You think you'll do it again next year?
1: Yeah.
0: Maybe in high school too?
1: Yeah.
0: I think so too. I think you've got the gift and I think you, bring a lot of joy to your audiences, but it's not the only type of artistry you do because probably, I don't know, I really like Newsies, but I think my favorite thing that you create are your, what are you calling them? Your Catholic saints?
1: The cat saints.
0: Cat saints, Catholic saints. I always do that. I'm always like Catholic. So they're cats and
1: yeah.
0: saints. Can you tell me a little bit more about it?
1: So they're, I was having fun drawing these cats, right? They're kind of cartoony cats. And then my Grammy, whose name is Catherine, but everybody calls her Cat, her birthday was coming up. And so my mom suggested you could draw her as one of these cats that you're drawing. And I was like, okay. So I did that. And then my mom had the idea that I could do like the same thing I did with my grandmother, but have saints that I was drawing as cats instead. And so we came up with a few cat puns in the names of the saints, and then I drew them and we scanned them and did some touch-ups on Canva, and I set up an Etsy shop and the proceeds went to fund my parish. Okay, so this is Saint Cat Dieri Tecaquitha. I used a reference picture, and in that she had a rosary around her neck for the prayer and feathers, I guess it's some sort of headdress, maybe? And then she has lilies because Lily of the Mohawk is one of her titles. It depends on whether I'm doing like a photo from a photograph or like a picture that's been drawn by somebody. In a photograph, the hardest thing is like getting the expression right. And then with the other ones, it's probably like coloring it evenly. I guess that's one with all of them. This one is Saint Martin de Porres. Okay, so his coloring is like the habit, and he has the rosary on one side and the mouse because of the story where he got the cat and the dog and the mouse to all eat together and not be fighting. And then also a broom because he did sweeping for the convent.
0: Where did that come from? You're a really talented artist.
1: Thank you. And I guess what I say is mostly I draw a lot. Like I doodle in like all the notebooks, especially the math notebook because it's a math notebook and I'm bored during math sometimes.
0: That's exactly what happened to me. And I thought that, oh no, I'm not paying attention to math. It's gonna ruin my life. And it turns out that God just was like, no, sweetheart, don't do math. Just write your poems, because I was always writing my poems in the back of my accounting book, and it worked out okay, because here we are. What advice would you give to other kids that want to be brave in their creativity? Because you're so brave. You go out for the school play, you put your artwork out there to help fund your parish, etc. How would you encourage other kids that want to try this out?
1: Oh, that's a good question. I haven't ever really thought about that, but I guess practice, definitely, like I said, and have fun with it. Like, it can be like the drawing or the theater or writing or whatever. And yeah.
0: Just enjoy yourself, just have fun, kind of let yourself be a kid with it, right?
1: Yeah.
0: Yeah, a lot of our audience who's gonna watch this are not gonna be kids. Hopefully they'll get a chance to show it to their kids, but a lot of them are gonna be grown-ups. And I was kind of hoping we could help them come back into union with their inner kid, right? Because a lot of grown-ups spend your whole time as a kid being like, oh, when I grow up, I'm gonna, you know, I don't know, stay up till whenever, watch whatever cartoons I want. And then you grow up and you're like, man, I had so much energy when I was a kid and I was so creative and I liked to do those things and I actually took the time to do them. And I was thinking maybe you and I could brainstorm a little bit how we could help grown-ups get back in touch with their inner kid, especially when it comes to art. I think kind of what you said, just doing things because you love it, right?
1: Yeah, and like getting excited about the things. And like anything, like maybe you're having your favorite dinner that night or you're going to watch a movie, like you can get excited about that. And you can pay attention to like the little details or like none of the details. This one is St. Meowgrit of Scotland. So she has a crown because she was the queen, and she has a book because of her gospel book that she carried around everywhere. I think the reference picture that I had, she had golden hair, so she's a yellow cat. Noticing a theme here with the prehensile tails. Cats don't actually have those, but they have to have some way to hold things. This one is St. Catherine of Siena. She has black and white for the habit, and she has stigmata on her paws, I guess, because she's a cat. And she has a crown of thorns around her head. We have a dog, because my mom is allergic to cats.
0: Are there any things that you like to read or watch or art pieces you like to look at that inspire you to want to make art?
1: I like to read a lot. And so some of my favorites are like The Lord of the Rings by Tolkien and The Wingfeather Saga by Andrew Peterson, which they're also making into a show.
0: Cool.
1: And that's really fun. And so some of my favorite artists, there's this local artist he's a Catholic dad, John Folly. He does paintings. And he came to our house and did a portrait of us for our grandparents.
0: That's so cool. And you know, you have like a lot of things going for you, right? Like, you're cool, you're fun, you're smart, you're creative. And one of the biggest things you have going for you is you have some of the best parents I've ever met.
1: Thank you. I love
0: your mom and dad, and they already know that, and they make great kids. Do you feel like you get any of your creativity from them?
1: I hope so. My dad does like robotics stuff and programming.
0: He makes those dancing robots, huh?
1: Yeah.
0: That's pretty cool.
1: He works on Spot.
0: And your mom has a book coming out.
1: Yes.
0: That's amazing. That's the type of creativity, right?
1: Yes, because she wrote a book that goes with her business. And also, she's good at drawing, too.
0: That's awesome. I didn't know that. I'm going to have to ask her about that later. I think it helps when you're surrounded by other people, even grown-ups, who don't let go of their childhood and don't let go of their creativity. They insist on still having fun and enjoying what they're making, right?
1: Mm-hmm.
0: And it probably helps to have so many other

0: cool kids in your house too.
1: Okay, so this one is a blessed per Giorgio Frassati. He has a pipe and a walking staff because he loved to hike. I really like Saint Pulcheria because she was the Byzantine empress and she talked at the council of, I think it's Chalcedon, and she, because they call her up to talk because she knew more about what the subject was than a lot of the other people there did. This one is Saint Catrick of Ireland, and he has the bishop's staff and hat, and he's crushing a snake because of the legend where he drives out the snakes from Ireland, and that's why there are no snakes. I started drawing the cats in the first place because my siblings and I wanted to save up money for this thing we wanted to buy. We wanted to buy a video game console, and I was like, well, I'm going to do an art shop. But then I kept forgetting about it, and so eventually this Lent, I decided that I would do it as a fundraiser for my parish because they had to redo like all the siding. And actually my parish is St. Teresa of Lisieux. So that goes with the Catholic TV patron saint.
0: I wrote you a little something.
1: Oh,
0: okay,
1: thank you.
0: A little letter I wanted to read you and give you after this. So St. John Paul II, who I know you're familiar with, has this great letter called The Letter to the Artists, where he sent out this call to all of the artists of the Catholic Church and beyond, and he was trying to bring them home to the church. And he was saying how much we need you. And that's exactly how I feel about you and all of our guests. Like, I know I need people like you creating what you're creating, which no one else can create. I know our church does, I know your family does, I know the other kids at school, whether they realize it or not, really need who you are and what you're making. So JP2, because he was writing to millions and millions of people, just had to write one letter and send it out.
1: Yeah.
0: Me, I'm lucky, I get to do it individually, so I wrote you a little something. Can I read it to you?
1: Oh, sure, thank
0: okay,
1: you.
0: Okay, cool. Dear Sophia, it was so much fun to have you with me here today. Thanks for sharing a little bit about your childhood with me. It helps me remember and preserve my own. Going into eighth grade is no joke. Trust me, I remember the feeling even when I wish I didn't. I'm just a little older than you, but right now my life feels like the summer before eighth grade too. I feel like everyone is suddenly expecting me to be the big kid and set some sort of example, but I just want to say, hey, I'm still a kid too. Do you know what I'm saying? Because you're in this funny stage right now where you're a little bit older than your siblings and so much older and more mature than the sixth graders. You're expected to know right from wrong and know yourself and be self-directed. But you're also just totally still a kid. It's like, which one are you supposed to be? A kid or an aspiring grown-up? Well, I wanted to give you permission to be both forever. Your youth and all the brave creativity it offers you is a superpower. And despite what almost everyone is going to try to convince you, you never need to forfeit that. Not to be cool, not to be successful, not to be mature. At the same time, you won't be immune from the effects of time. You're going to get older, but don't be scared of it. Be really, really excited about it. Because before you know it, you're gonna be that same awesome kid, just in a grown-up body. And guess what? You're gonna have the resources and abilities to accomplish all of the dreams that God has already planted in you. I will warn you though, the cruel trick of growing up is that by the time you're old enough to allow yourself to have ice cream for dinner, you're actually gonna have come around and decided that broccoli actually tastes pretty great when it's cooked right. Isn't that just awful? One last thing. You have the best parents ever. They have been to me what I hope to be to you someday, even though I'm not half of who they are. You have so much ahead of you, and I can't say for sure who you'll become, but I can tell you that one of the best things you'll ever be is Christina and Andy's kid. Thank you so much for coming in. I am so proud of you and excited for everything to come for you.
1: Thank you.
0: Thanks for coming in today.
1: I actually have something for you, too.
0: No way.
1: Yeah.
0: You're the only guest that thought to give me something. Unbelievable. See, I told you, this is why you're the best one. Grown-ups.
1: So you mentioned that you liked JP2.
0: Yes.
1: And so I drew...
0: The cat saint. I love him. John Paul II. Thank you. Oh my gosh, I love him. I'm gonna put this in my bedroom.
1: Thank
0: and
1: you.
0: This matches my bedroom perfectly. I'm blessed.

we celebrate the sacrament of the anointing of the sick in some of the most difficult moments of our lives. And yet I firmly believe it is still the sacrament of joyful encounter with the grace of Jesus Christ.

Diocese of Baton Rouge, and continuing a series of reflection on the sacraments as signs of hope in Jesus Christ. And today I'm talking about one of the two sacraments of healing, the sacrament of anointing of the sick, which, with the sacrament of anointing, was when I visited the bedside in the hospital of an elderly gentleman who was surrounded by some of his children and some of his grandchildren. And for anyone who's experienced time in the hospital, it can be very disconcerting, especially for little ones, to see someone they love very much and in all the machines and the beeps and the noise and the IVs and all the tubes and the needles. And there's a lot of things that can cause a lot of fear for young people when they visit their loved ones in the hospital. And I remember I came to celebrate the sacrament, and there was a little fella, maybe about 6 or 7 years old, who was seated in the far corner of the hospital room, as far from his grandfather as he could be. And as we began to celebrate the sacrament, his parents tried to call him over and say, come on, why don't you join us? And he just shook his head. He didn't want to be anywhere near his grandfather. He was terrified at what he was seeing. And as we went through the sacrament, and as we did the profession of faith together, as we prayed the prayers of petition together, we got to the part where I, as the priest, put my hands on his head. And so I laid my hands on the head of this gentleman, and then we moved forward in the prayers and eventually to the anointing. And then we got to the Our Father. And when we got to the Our Father, the family gathered around and held hands. And as we concluded the prayer, some of his children came up and did naturally the sign of the cross on his head or kissed him on his cheek. And I think slowly but surely, we could see in the corner as his young grandson made his way closer and closer to his bed. Through the entire time, the man had not responded to anything that was going on. He didn't appear conscious. And his hands were just onto his side, and he laid quietly in the bed. His grandson came over and slowly put his hand in the hand of his grandfather. And I'll never forget the joy we all felt when his grandfather grasped the hand of his grandson. And the grandson just smiled and says, I love you, Grandpa. I think the power of the sacrament in that moment wasn't just in the anointing with the oil. It wasn't just in the prayers that we prayed. I think this young grandson, who was afraid to come anywhere near his worn and sick grandfather, saw that through the touching, through the anointing, through the laying on of hands, and watching his own relatives and parents come close and to lovingly touch and caress and hug his grandfather, he realized that that wasn't someone scary in the bed, that underneath all those tubes, underneath all the IVs and needles and everything else, that was still the man he loved dearly. And so I think as we look on our own lives and those moments when we feel that we're suffering in mind and in body, that we won't be afraid to ask the priest for the sacrament of anointing. Maybe it's after Mass. You go up to the priest in the time of greeting and saying, Father, I have an operation coming up, or Father, they've been taking some tests and I get the results this next week. The prayer is more than the prayers we say over the person. It's that loving touch, that healing connection that we make. And I think that's what I learned from that young grandson that time I visited this man in the hospital. That in seeing others lovingly lay hands and anoint and to kiss and to make the sign of the cross on his grandfather, it melted away that fear and helped him open his eyes to see the soul underneath that body so worn by illness and disease. And I think the spirit of the sacraments captured beautifully in the prayer, in one of the prayers that we pray after we have anointed someone, where we say, Father in heaven, through this holy anointing, grant our brother comfort in his suffering. When he is afraid, give him courage. When afflicted, give him patience. When dejected, afford him hope. And when alone, assure him of the support of your holy people. The sacrament of anointing, like all the sacraments,
involves the participation

celebration of all the church. It's a sign that says, you are not alone in your suffering. We are with you. So don't be afraid to ask, to reach out your hand and to ask for the grace of this sacrament. Don't wait for the moment of death. This sacrament is a sacrament of life. It's an encounter with the healing grace of Jesus Christ. So allow him to embrace you in his arms, the arms of our brothers and sisters in one body in Christ, the arms of those who love you. And let us together walk that difficult road and encounter the joy that we experience when we know that we are not alone.

Lord of creation, you gave us the fertile earth, and with it our daily bread, as a sign of your love and providence. Today, we recognize with sorrow that millions of brothers and sisters continue to suffer from hunger, while so many goods are wasted at our tables.

awaken in us a new awareness that we learn to thank for every food, to consume simply, to share with joy, and to care for the fruits of the earth as a gift from you, destined for all, not just a few. Good Father, make us capable of transforming the logic of selfish consumption into a culture of solidarity. May our communities promote concrete gestures, awareness campaigns, food banks, and a sober and responsible lifestyle.

You who sent us your beloved Son, Jesus, broken bread for the life of the world, give us a new heart, hungry for justice and thirsty for fraternity.

May no one be excluded from the common table, and may your Spirit teach us to see bread not as an object of consumption, but as a sign of communion and care. Amen.

Did you know that May is the month of Mary? Through her cooperation with God, Mary played a unique role in his plan for salvation. Her trust in his word makes her the ultimate model of faith. She's our loving mother who shows us how to be open to the promptings of the Holy Spirit. Her unending faith through moments of joy and sorrow has inspired many Christian believers to emulate her devotion to our Lord. By the 19th century, May was officially recognized as the month of Mary. According to Pope Paul VI and his encyclical on the month of May, in this month, the benefits of God's mercy come down to us from Mary's throne in greater abundance. There are many ways we can honor Mary during this month, such as praying the rosary, consecrating ourselves to our Blessed Mother, and wearing her miraculous medal as a daily reminder. Let us take this time to venerate our Blessed Mother through devotion and prayer, and ask her to intercede for us so that we can continuously deepen our relationship with her Son, Jesus Christ.

0: Court trials make for great drama. The setting is as familiar to us as it is full of tension. We know the different actors, the judge, the defense attorney, the prosecutor, the witnesses, the jury, and of course, the accused. In our legal system, the drama is heightened by the contest between the prosecution and the defense. Each side calls witnesses to make its case. The jury members, of course, are not witnesses. They did not directly experience the chain of events the trial aims at establishing. Instead, the jurors have to rely on the witnesses to reconstruct what actually happened and determine if the accused really committed a crime or not. In really good court dramas, it's not clear if the person standing trial is guilty or not. We instinctively put ourselves in the jury box. We weigh each witness's testimony. We follow the cross-examination of the lawyers. We might even have arguments with the people who are watching the drama with us over who really committed the crime. This is why courtroom dramas are so engrossing. We become virtual participants in the trial. We can feel the weight of the jury's decision. Think of classic movies like To Kill a Mockingbird or 12 Angry Men. What will the jury decide? Is the witness trustworthy? Will the accused be found guilty or go free? The verdict, of course, hinges on whom the jury chooses to believe. Yes, the prosecutor and the defense attorney make their arguments, but the case so often comes down to the credibility of the witnesses. Was the witness truly in a position to see what happened? Is the witness of good character? Does the witness have a motivation to lie? To choose to believe a witness's testimony is a matter of human faith. Faith, both in its ordinary and supernatural forms, always involves assenting to or asserting as true something that we do not see for ourselves. It always involves an unseen object, either unseen literally or sensibly or intellectually unseen. The only way we have access to this unseen object is through someone else's seeing it. This someone else is the witness. To give firm assent to something unseen requires believing or having faith in the witness who sees. Belief, therefore, always involves indirect knowledge through a witness who possesses direct knowledge. The unseen object believed in human faith comes to us only from the testimony of the witness. Human faith, therefore, involves believing a witness and therefore believing that their testimony is true. It involves a decision. After assessing if a witness is credible or trustworthy, we have to decide whether or not to believe the witness's testimony. There's always an element of freedom in faith. We thus have to take personal responsibility for whom we decide to believe. Consequently, there's also a relational element here as well. One of the fastest ways of ruining a friendship is to refuse to believe a friend who confides in us. To refuse to believe someone is, in a real way, to reject them on some level. When we withhold faith, we are sending a message to the person we do not believe that they are not trustworthy or competent or sound of mind. To choose to believe someone, on the other hand, deepens our connection with that person. In believing, we express our confidence, trust, and esteem for the person whose word we believe. We opened our mind to them. Indeed, we participate in their knowledge. We even become dependent on them for this knowledge. This is where some folks can get a little squeamish. A lot of people would prefer to see and know for themselves rather than having to rely on someone else. There's a prideful part of us that recoils from depending on others. I'll figure this out on my own, so we think. Or perhaps some prior breach of trust makes us wary of putting our faith in someone else. Regardless of the motives for our discomfort with having to rely on another's word, faith always cuts against our independence. And this is not a bad thing. A moment's reflection reveals that the vast majority of our knowledge depends on faith in this ordinary sense. The sphere of our direct experience and our powers of personal verification are so very small. Because we can't go back in time, history is founded on believing the testimony of witnesses to the past. Because we can't travel every nook and cranny of the world, we have to trust the surveyors and geographers who make our maps. The examples could go on and on, but one thing is abundantly clear. We could never make our way through the world without believing the testimony of others. So very much of our lives are built on the words, the testimony of other human beings. What is true in human affairs is also true of our relationship with God. Divine faith, or believing the Word of God, shares many of the characteristics of human faith, its ordinary cousin. There is an unseen object, a witness who sees, and a decision we have to make about whether to believe the witness. In the case of faith, divine faith, it's pretty clear that the object is unseen. It's God. So much of what God reveals about Himself and His plan is beyond the capacity of our intellects to grasp. Reason simply can't reach up into the mystery of God's inner life. The only way we have access to the mystery is through God speaking to us about Himself. In the case of divine faith, the unseen object is God Himself and the eternal decrees of His will. The witness whom we believe in the act of divine faith is also God Himself. Only God has direct knowledge of His inner life. Our only access to this mystery is through His revealing word. When confronted with divine revelation, then, we have a choice to make. Will we believe or will we not? This decision, as with the decision to believe a human witness, has enormous relational consequences. To say, yes, I believe, is to be drawn into the life God has opened to us. It allows us to participate in His knowledge of Himself. It is the beginning of the friendship He extends to us in His love. To refuse to believe, on the other hand, is to close the door to the Lord's outreach to us. What a tragedy. So very much hangs in the balance, in the question of faith. Believing is not just a matter of the head. The Second Vatican Council, in its Constitution on Divine Revelation, known as Dei Verbum, defines faith this way. The obedience of faith is to be given to God who reveals, an obedience by which man commits his whole self freely to God, offering the full submission of intellect and will to God who reveals, and freely assenting to the truth revealed by Him. Faith, then, involves the totality of who we are. Intellect, will, heart. Faith is the beginning of the self-gift we make to God that flows outward towards Him in love. As human beings, we have to choose where or on what we are going to build our lives. Every life requires a foundation. By believing in God and what He reveals, we accept His Word as the foundation on which we will live our lives. The Hebrew roots for the word Amen, a word we say so very often, denote firmness and dependability. In saying Amen to God's Word, we embrace it as the house built on rock of which Jesus speaks in His parable in the Gospel of Matthew. No storm of life can overcome it. An interesting side note here is that the word mammon, meaning wealth, is related to the word Amen. They actually share that common root indicating firmness. Mammon, money, promises the firmness and dependability that we can really only find in God. Mammon promises protection and provision against the misfortunes of life. Often we think to ourselves, if only I could get a little more money, then I'd be secure. Seduced by Mammon's promise of security, many people give their Amen to it instead of God and build their lives on the pursuit of financial gain. Many people who regard the Christian life as unbelievable easily give their Amen to advertisements and marketers who promise that their products will transform their lives. They may not think they are making an act of faith when they run out and buy that product, but they are. This raises an important point. It's not so much whether people have faith, but what they put their faith in. Faith in something is inescapable. We have to build our lives trusting in something to be our foundation. To what or to whom we decide to entrust ourselves will, of course, determine the course and conduct of our lives. At the heart of Jesus' teaching that we cannot serve both God and mammon is the hard truth that our lives can only have one foundation, only one supreme object of love and trust. In the end, every other foundation, mammon included, crumbles under the storms of life. Only God's Word remains. Only God's Word is firm.
1: Did you know that May is the month of Mary? Through her cooperation with God, Mary played a unique role in His plan for salvation. Her trust in His Word makes her the ultimate model of faith. She's our loving mother who shows us how to be open to the promptings of the Holy Spirit. Her unending faith through moments of joy and sorrow has inspired many Christian believers to emulate her devotion to our Lord. By the 19th century, May was officially recognized as the month of Mary. According to Pope Paul VI and his encyclical on the month of May, in this month, the benefits of God's mercy come down to us from Mary's throne in greater abundance. There are many ways we can honor Mary during this month, such as praying the rosary, consecrating ourselves to our Blessed Mother, and wearing her miraculous medal as a daily reminder. Let us take this time to venerate our Blessed Mother through devotion and prayer, and ask her to intercede for us so that we can continuously deepen our relationship with her Son, Jesus Christ.
0: Many people in the Gospels were exposed to Jesus, His life, teaching, and even His miracles. Not all, however, believed. Being addressed by divine revelation isn't by itself enough to generate faith. All of us know this from experience. Perhaps we have siblings or children, all raised in the Catholic faith, with the same inspiring parents and teachers around them, only to have some of them believe and others reject the faith. We may even know others who have had their prayers miraculously answered in healings and clear divine interventions, only to fade away from the faith after their crisis and its divine resolution were forgotten. We all know that strange story of the 10 lepers Jesus cured. Only one returned in faith to give him thanks. The others went on with their lives, impervious to the deeper meaning of the miracle they experienced in their very flesh. Abiding in faith, abiding faith, isn't an automatic response to God's outreach. The externals may be there, good teachers, examples, even a miracle. But some interior dimension is missing or resisted. What is this interior dimension? De Verbum helps us answer this question. The Council Fathers teach, to make this act of faith, the grace of God and the interior help of the Holy Spirit must precede and assist, moving the heart and turning it to God, opening the eyes of the mind, and giving joy and ease to everyone in assenting to the truth and believing it. The message here is clear. Faith is a gift from God that only He can instill in us. Only by the Holy Spirit moving at the core of our being can we make the decision to believe God. It is by the light of grace that we begin to recognize God's voice speaking to us through those who share His gospel with us. St. Paul praises the Thessalonians for their docility to this light when he says, "We constantly give thanks to God for this, that when you received the word of God that you heard from us, you accepted it not as a human word, but as what it really is, God's word, which is also at work in you believers." Yes, the Thessalonians heard the human voice of Paul when he preached the gospel to them, but it was only by the light of faith that they were able to recognize what he was sharing with them was something more than a human message. Faith enables us to hear a divine authority resonate in the earthly voices of the messengers of God's word. This divine authority bathes our minds in a new and higher light. And in that light, we see ourselves, others, and the whole world with fresh eyes. Faith enables us to recognize an unseen world through the word of God. Jesus himself speaks of faith's supernatural power of recognition when he likens our relationship with him to that between a shepherd and sheep. This is from John chapter 10. "He calls his own sheep by name and leads them out. When he has brought out all his own, he goes ahead of them, and the sheep follow him because they know his voice. They will not follow a stranger, but they will run from him because they do not know the voice of strangers." One of the reasons I love this image is how it highlights the mysteriously instinctive character of faith. Instincts are hard to explain to other people who lack them, but that makes them no less reliable. Bloodhounds can't explain why they can follow a scent for miles and miles, yet they can, and we rely on them for this capacity. Not only is there an element of recognition in this instinct, there's also an attraction. The sheep recognize their shepherd's voice, yes, but they also know that they are safe with him. They are drawn to him. And isn't that so true of faith? I love to read conversion stories. How Christ draws people to himself is endlessly fascinating to me. A common thread in so many conversion stories is this element of attraction. There's something about the gospel that tugs at the heart, even when the head rejects it. Sometimes we perceive the goodness of the gospel before we are able to grasp its truth. A desire is kindled in us. It burns in us, and only later does it burst into the light of recognition. So many people are at first reluctant converts because of the tension between this divinely kindled desire and their plans for what they think will be a happy life. Little by little, they find themselves less and less satisfied by what the world can offer. They become restless. They want something more, but they aren't sure what that something is. All of this is God's marvelous way of working in their hearts, moving them by subtle turns toward himself and the discovery of his word. What joy there is when that word is found. What peace we find when we welcome the author of our hearts into our life through faith. We began this episode with the example of a court trial in order to illuminate what the human act of faith looks like and just how consequential it is. We did this to illuminate what believing God through the gift of supernatural faith looks like. The court trial, however, is not only the paradigmatic setting for human faith, it is the setting for divine faith as well. St. John, in his gospel, makes this very clear. In sending his Son into the world, the Father convokes a cosmic trial in which all of us participate. Jesus, the one who will one day come again to judge the living and the dead, stands as the accused. The question to be decided is whether he truly is who he says he is. We fill the juror's bench, and the question before us is whether we will believe Jesus' testimony about himself. In this cosmic courtroom, there is an advocate for the accused. This advocate is the Holy Spirit, or the Paraclete, which is the Greek word for a defense attorney. He constantly works to turn our hearts to believe Jesus and accept him and his testimony. The Paraclete also calls and equips supporting witnesses, the saints, and especially the martyrs, to give testimony in favor of Jesus. However, the Paraclete and his witnesses do not go uncontested. There is also a prosecutor who works to tear down the accused and the witnesses who support him. He works to move the jury, us, to reject the testimony of Jesus. This is Satan, whose name means accuser. His aim is to sow doubt in us, and he uses every imaginable tactic to prevent us from spending too much time reflecting on Jesus' testimony. He's also content to get us, the jury, to believe that we don't have to make a decision at all. Distractions usually serve his malign purposes here. In the end, Satan accuses Jesus of not being the Savior the world really needs. And he plays on our disappointments and resentments so that we might turn elsewhere for salvation. This is not simply a court drama of the past. The whole world and each generation is involved in this trial. Each of us is empaneled as a juror, and everyone must deliver a verdict about Jesus. He waits for our decision. The Paraclete strains to convince us that his word is true. Every day, we must live out our response to his testimony. Every day, we must declare our verdict anew. Do we believe him or not? Our final verdict will ultimately echo back upon us when the one who stands accused returns as judge of the living and the dead. It's only by the gift of faith, inspired in us by the Paraclete's interior persuasion, that we are able to say, I believe. With this verdict, we are the ones who are set free.

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1: The Son whom you merited to bear, alleluia.
0: Has risen as he said, alleluia.
1: Pray for us to God, alleluia.
0: Rejoice and be glad, O Virgin Mary, alleluia.
1: For the Lord has truly risen, alleluia.
0: Let us pray. O God, who through the resurrection of your Son, Jesus Christ, gave rejoicing to the world, grant, we pray, that through his mother, the Virgin Mary, we may obtain the joys of everlasting life through Christ our Lord.

Laudate Jesus Christus, praised be Jesus Christ. Hello and welcome to this live broadcast of Pope Leo's Sunday Regina Caeli Prayer. Today is the fifth Sunday of Easter, and we're coming to you live from St. Peter's Square in the Vatican. I'm Joseph Tullock, and on behalf of Vatican Media, I'd like to welcome you all to this broadcast, whether you're joining us via the various Vatican Media channels, the Vatican News website, the Vatican News English YouTube channel, or via our Facebook live feed, or whether you're joining us via our official partner radio and television stations, EWN-TV, Catholic Faith Network, Salt and Light TV, Shalom World TV, Atmadarshan TV, Catholic TV, or Luminous Radio India. It's a very sunny morning here in Rome. Beautiful spring morning. Lots of sun, not too hot. Big crowd, a couple of thousand pilgrims here today to hear from the Pope. Today the Pope will be reflecting on today's Gospel reading, which is taken from John chapter 14, and it narrates Jesus' conversation with his disciples during the Last Supper. This has been Pope Leo's first week back in Rome, following that almost two-week trip across Africa, which he got back from late last week. So it's been a first week back on the job. And at the general audience this Wednesday, he reflected on that journey across Africa. He said that it was a journey he'd been wanting to do since the very beginning of his pontificate, visiting Africa. He visited four countries, starting with Algeria, then Cameroon, Angola, and then finally Equatorial Guinea. And the Pope said this Wednesday that the journey was meant to offer the world a message of peace at a moment marked by conflicts and frequent violations of international law. The Pope said he also wanted to denounce what he called grave injustices in those countries, which he said are so rich in natural resources, and he urged the international community to overcome

0: neo-colonial attitudes and engage instead in authentic collaboration. He also talked about the faith that was on display, particularly in the last three countries. So Cameroon, Angola, Equatorial Guinea, which are majority Christian. Algeria, of course, is majority Muslim. And he said that the visit to those countries had given him an immeasurable gift of faith, hope and charity, which has greatly enriched my life and ministry. So just waiting for Pope Leo to arrive and start the Angelus prayer. As usual, he'll be delivering a reflection on the day's gospel reading and then praying the Regina Caeli, sorry, not Angelus. Of course, during the period of Easter, the normal Sunday Angelus prayer is replaced by the Regina Caeli prayer. So I mentioned some of the Pope's words about that trip across Africa. He also talked about the trip across Africa this week with the president of the European Council, Antonio Costa. That was in a telephone conversation on Wednesday afternoon. They talked about the Pope shared some impressions from that journey, and they also talked about the situation in the Middle East, with particular attention given to the West Bank within the state of Palestine, and also to the situation of Christians in southern Lebanon. And any moment now, we're expecting Pope Leo to arrive. He'll step out there, and that we can see the curtain moving back, which I think means the Pope is about to arrive. And let's hear from Pope Leo.
1: Cari fratelli e sorelle, buona domenica.
0: Dear brothers and sisters, happy Sunday.
1: Nel tempo pasquale, come la chiesa nascente,
0: during the Easter season, like the early church, we return to the words of Jesus, which reveal their full meaning in the light of his passion, death, and resurrection. What once eluded the disciples or caused them distress now comes back into their minds, warms their hearts, and fills them with hope. The Gospel proclaimed this Sunday presents the Master's dialogue with his disciples during the Last Supper. In particular, we hear a promise that involves us from this moment onward in the mystery of his resurrection. Jesus says, if I go and prepare a place for you, I will come again and will take you to myself, so that where I am, there you may be also. The apostles thus discover that God has a place for everyone. Two of them had already experienced this during their first encounter with Jesus by the River Jordan. Jesus noticed them following him and invited them that afternoon to visit where he was staying. Even now, faced with death, Jesus speaks of a home. But this time, a very large one. It is the house of his Father and our Father, where there is room for all. The Son describes himself as the servant who prepares the rooms, so that every brother or sister, upon arriving, may find their own room ready and feel as though they have always been longed for and are at last found. Dear friends, in the old world in which we are still journeying, what attracts attention are exclusive places, experiences accessible only to a few, and the privilege of entering where others cannot. In the new world into which the Risen One leads us, however, what is most valuable is within everyone's reach, yet this does not make it any less attractive. On the contrary, what is open to all now brings joy. Gratitude takes the place of competition. Welcome overcomes exclusion. And abundance no longer entails inequality.
1: Nessuno è confuso con qualcun altro.

0: Cari fratelli e sorelle,
1: dear brothers and sisters,
0: è iniziato il mese di maggio.
1: The month of May has begun.
0: Si rinnova la gioia di ritrovarsi nel nome di Maria nostra madre.
1: And the church now finds itself celebrating Mary, our mother, to celebrate and bring the rosary together.
0: Di quei giorni, tra l'ascensione di Gesù e la Pentecoste,
1: in these days,
0: between
1: Jesus' ascension and Pentecost, when the disciples found themselves in the cenacle invoking the Holy Spirit, Mary was among them.
0: And
1: in her heart she had the fire which animated the prayer of all.
0: In particolare
1: I entrust my intentions in particular for communion in the church and peace in the world to Mary. Today we celebrate World Press Freedom Day.
0: Purtroppo questo diritto è spesso violato,
1: this right is often violated,
0: a volte flagrante,
1: often in a very flagrant and hidden way.
0: Ricordiamo i numerosi giornalisti e reporter,
1: we remember the many journalists
0: delle guerre
1: who
0: e della
1: have been
0: violenza.
1: Victims of war and violence.
0: Saluto con affetto tutti voi, fedeli di Roma,
1: I greet all
0: e pellegrini
1: you,
0: venuti da molti paesi.
1: Pilgrims coming from all around the world and also from here in Rome.
0: Do il benvenuto agli insegnanti religiosi e laici,
1: teachers,
0: de las escuelas de las hermanas franciscanas de los sagrados corazones.
1: So that was the name of the school whose
0: Come
1: teachers he was greeting.
0: Ai fedeli di Madrid e de Granada.
1: And now we have the list of different groups being greeted by the Pope.
0: Di Minneapolis e a quelli della Malesia. Ai peruviani che a Roma formano l'associazione Virgen dei Ciappi di Arequipa. 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
1: He's now greeting
0: coinvolgendo
1: the Meta Association, which for 30 years has been working to protect minors from abuse.
0: Grazie per il vostro servizio.
1: Thank you for your service.
0: Sono lieto di accogliere i fedeli di Padova, il gruppo Giovani Valdaso e il punto giovani della comunità camilliana di Pio Sasco, l'azione cattolica del vicariato dei Novale, i ragazzi di Verola Nuova e Cadignano, il coro giovanile di Corredo Predaia e gli studenti del liceo Fardella Jimenez di Trapani. A tutti auguro una buona domenica.
1: I wish a happy Sunday to all. Big round of applause going up from the pilgrims gathered in St. Peter's Square. We heard the Pope greeting many groups from Italy and across the world. There was also a greeting, as you heard, to the Meta Association, which he said for 30 years has been defending the rights of minors who and preventing abuse against them. And it's an association that works by bringing together the ecclesial community with civil authorities and teaching both parties to be close to the victims. And with that, I think we can bring an end to this live broadcast of Pope Leo's recital of the Sunday Regina Caeli prayer. Today the Pope reflected on Jesus' discussion

website at www.vaticannews.va, and please do also take a look at our Facebook, Instagram, X and YouTube accounts. Just search for Vatican News. I'm Joseph Turok. Thank you very much for tuning in. Laudato Jesus Christus. Praised be Jesus Christ.

0: Hi, everyone. I'm Kevin Nelson. Here's a look at what's going on this week in the news. We begin with news from around the world. The French Bishops' Conference has announced that Pope Leo XIV is expected to make an official visit to France in late September. Church leaders say the trip would likely include stops in Paris and at the Marian Shrine of Lourdes, though the Vatican has not yet confirmed the itinerary or dates. Reports in France point to a possible visit around September 19th, just months before the country enters the campaign season for the 2027 presidential election. Preparations are already underway in Lourdes, where Pope Leo is expected to celebrate Mass, lead the famous torchlight procession, and spend the night at the sanctuary. The visit would mark Pope Leo's first trip to France as pontiff and could include an appearance at Notre Dame Cathedral. In news from the Vatican, amid tensions between U.S. President Donald Trump and Pope Leo XIV, U.S. Secretary of State Marco Rubio met with Pope this past week at the Vatican for talks focused on Iran, humanitarian aid, and global conflicts.
1: This is how Marco Rubio, the United States Secretary of State, arrived at the Vatican to meet with Pope Leo XIV. He was first welcomed by the new prefect of the papal household. This visit comes after several weeks of tension between Trump and the American Pope over the Iran war. The much-needed meeting between Washington and the Vatican has finally taken place.
2: Mr. Secretary,
3: great to see you. Good morning.
2: It was almost a year that I was here with you.
3: Ten days off.
1: Pope Leo was referring to his first meeting with Rubio, who had accompanied J.D. Vance for a visit to the Vatican on May 19, 2025, one day after the official start of Leo XIV's papacy. Rubio and the Pope met for about 45 minutes. As the former had indicated in advance, he wanted to speak with Pope Leo about religious freedom and the situation in Cuba. This meeting was followed by another between Rubio and Cardinal Pietro Parolin, who is effectively his counterpart at the Vatican. It was likely with Parolin that Rubio addressed the most delicate part of his visit, calming tensions between the U.S. administration and the Holy See after Trump's attacks on Leo XIV.
0: More news from around the world. As Russia's war on Ukraine rages on, several Catholic aid organizations that have been working in Ukraine said they remain united in hope. Several speakers and participants joined together recently at the New York headquarters of the Catholic Near East Welfare Association for a briefing on Catholic efforts to assist Ukraine. The Catholic Near East Welfare Association and the USCCB were joined by the Knights of Columbus in sponsoring the event. The gathering featured an update on the situation in Ukraine by Metropolitan Archbishop Boris Gudziak of the Ukrainian Catholic Archeparchy of Philadelphia, who divides his time between the U.S. and Ukraine as part of his multiple leadership roles in the Ukrainian Greek Catholic Church. In his update, the Archbishop emphasized the gratitude of Ukrainians for U.S. support. The Archbishop said that amid the Ukrainian people's great exhaustion and loss, with funerals of soldiers a daily experience, not one person in Ukraine has expressed to him a desire to give up. The Archbishop said that 4 million people have been displaced internally in Ukraine, but he noted that there has not been a need to establish refugee camps since people are helping people. Archbishop Gudziak said the fight has also been for religious freedom, saying that every time there is a Russian occupation on any part of Ukrainian territory, the Ukrainian Catholic Church is outlawed. Back to the Vatican now. Pope Leo XIV has once again attended the swearing-in ceremony of the new Pontifical Swiss Guards at the Vatican. 28 new recruits were sworn in this year. In his remarks at the ceremony, the Pope thanked the new recruits for their commitment and love of the Church.
1: You can recognize them by their distinct uniform, the Swiss Guard, the Pope's personal protection force, who guard his apartments and the Vatican, and who accompany him on his apostolic journeys. The oath they swear is precisely to the Pope, making him their direct superior. Pope Leo in particular seems to enjoy their swearing-in ceremony, which begins like this. Last year, Pope Leo XIV became the first pope to preside over the ceremony since 1968, and

0: In 2026, he has done so again. This year, 28 new recruits have joined the smallest army in the world. With their left hand on the flag and three fingers from their right hand raised, symbolizing the Holy Trinity, each one in turn swears to serve Leo XIV and his successors with loyalty, even pledging that, if necessary, they'll die defending him. At the end of this year's ceremony, the Pope addressed them with these words.
1: A voi, cari giovani, che avete fatto il giuramento, esprimo la mia stima e la mia gratitudine. 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
0: Every May 6th, they celebrate this event in grand fashion with various events. It's the day that commemorates the sack of Rome, when this army, the smallest in the world, protected Pope Clement VII from the German troops of Charles V. Next year will mark the 500th anniversary of this epic historical event.
2: And finally in the news, after two decades of leadership, Pope Leo XIV has accepted the resignation of Bishop Larry Silva of Honolulu and named as his successor Jesuit Father Michael Castori. Bishop Silva, who is 76 years old, has served as Bishop of Honolulu since 2005. He was the first Hawaii-born Bishop of Honolulu. Bishop-designate Castori, who is 65 years old, currently serves as rector of a Rupe Jesuit residence at Seattle University and belongs to the Jesuits' West United States province. Bishop-designate Castori was born in Sacramento, California, and raised in Carmichael, California. He has a strong academic and pastoral background with degrees from Harvard, Fordham, and the Jesuit School of Theology, along with a doctorate from the University of California, Berkeley. He was ordained in 1998. His ministry includes decades serving Tongan communities, prison outreach, university work, and diocesan leadership in Oakland. His episcopal ordination and installation as the sixth bishop of Honolulu will take place July 28th at the Co-Cathedral of St. Teresa in Honolulu. Well, that is all the information we have for you at this time. I'm Kevin Nelson. Don't forget, you can keep up to date on Catholic news throughout the week with Catholic News Break right here on the Catholic TV Network.

Lord of creation, you gave us the fertile earth and with it our daily bread as a sign of your love and providence. Today, we recognize with sorrow that millions of brothers and sisters continue to suffer from hunger, while so many goods are wasted at our tables.

awaken in us a new awareness that we learn to thank for every food, to consume simply, to share with joy, and to care for the fruits of the earth as a gift from you, destined for all, not just a few. Good Father, make us capable of transforming the logic of selfish consumption

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You who sent us your beloved Son, Jesus, broken bread for the life of the world, give us a new heart, hungry for justice and thirsty for fraternity.

May no one be excluded from the common table, and may your Spirit teach us to see bread not as an object of consumption, but as a sign of communion and care. Amen.

Hi, everyone. Kevin Elson here. We got a great show for you on Mondays. This is the day Hans Platte from Vinea Research Group joins us to share fascinating results from a national survey regarding Catholics and the confessional, including encouraging news for those looking to return. It's going to be a very interesting and very good show. So tune in on Monday for This is the Day right here on Catholic TV, America's Catholic Television Network.

The Catholic TV Network welcomes and invites you to celebrate the sacred mysteries, listen to God's Word, and in the Holy Eucharist, proclaim the victory of Jesus over death until He comes in glory.

0: In the name of the Father, and of the Son, and of the Holy Spirit.
1: Amen.
0: The Lord be with you.
2: And with your spirit.
0: Paul is on his journey once again, the second time, to go out to proclaim the good news of Jesus. And this time, Timothy is with him. And they follow the guidance of the Holy Spirit as they go out to proclaim. To prepare ourselves this morning to be ready to hear the word of God and to deepen our faith in Jesus, our risen Lord, let us pause a moment and ask God for pardon and strength. You are mighty God and the Prince of Peace. Lord, have mercy.
2: Lord, have mercy.
0: You are Son of God and the Son of Mary. Christ, have mercy.
2: Christ, have mercy.
0: You are Word made of flesh and the splendor of the Father. Lord, have mercy.

0: mercy.
1: Lord, have mercy.
0: May Almighty God have mercy on us, forgive us our sins, and bring us to everlasting life.
1: Amen.
0: Let us pray. Almighty and eternal God, who through the regenerating power of baptism have been pleased to confer on us heavenly life, grant, we pray, that those you render capable of immortality by justifying them may, by your guidance, attain the fullness of glory. Through our Lord Jesus Christ, your Son, who lives and reigns with you in the unity of the Holy Spirit, God, forever and ever.
1: Amen.
0: Please be seated.
2: Reading from the Acts of the Apostles. Paul reached also Derbe and Lystra, where there was a disciple named Timothy, the son of a Jewish woman who was a believer, but his father was a Greek. The brothers in Lystra and Iconium spoke highly of him, and Paul wanted him to come along with him. On account of the Jews of that region, Paul had him circumcised, for they all knew that his father was a Greek. As they traveled from city to city, they handed on to the people for observance the decisions reached by the apostles and presbyters in Jerusalem. Day after day, the churches grew stronger in faith and increased in number. They traveled through the Phrygian and Galatian territory because they had been prevented by the Holy Spirit from preaching the message in the province of Asia. When they came to Mysia, they tried to go on to Bithynia, but the Spirit of Jesus did not allow them, so they crossed through Mysia and came down to Troas. During the night, Paul had a vision. A Macedonian stood before him and implored him with these words, "Come over to Macedonia and help us." When he had seen the vision, he sought passage to Macedonia at once, concluding that God had called us to proclaim the good news to them. The word of the Lord.
3: Thanks be to God.

0: The Lord be with you.
1: And with your spirit.
0: Proclamation from the Holy Gospel according to John.
2: Glory to you, Lord.
0: Jesus said to his disciples, "If the world hates you, realize that it hated me first. If you belong to the world would love its own. But because you do not belong to the world, and I have chosen you out of the world hates you. Remember the word I spoke to you, no slave is greater than his master. If they persecuted me, they will also persecute you. If they kept my word, they will also keep yours. And they will do all these things to you on account of my name, because they do not know the one who sent me." The Gospel of the Lord.
2: Praise to you, Lord Jesus Christ.
0: Hate is a very strong word. In three verses, Jesus mentions four times. If you were of the world, because you are not of the world. Jesus tells us where we are now. We are chosen out of this world. We're the followers of Jesus, though we're here on this earth and we do have a mission. This passage is kind of harder to understand if you take it alone, but if you put it in the context of the Last Supper discourse and we come to see how close, how lovely, how kind our Lord Jesus is to us. He is preparing us well for the future. When he leaves this world, when we are waiting for the coming of the Holy Spirit. Two Sunday readings certainly help us a lot at this moment. Remember the Good Shepherd Sunday was for the Sunday of Easter. We heard the images of the gate and the gatekeeper. Jesus reminds us that he's here to protect us. He's protecting us from something, from harm, from hatred, from this world, actually. And then last Sunday, we heard another saying. Jesus says, "I'm the way, the truth, and the life." He's telling us about our relationship with him and our relationship with the Father who sent him. The world does not know this, but we know. Jesus wants us to know it well so that we can have a good, healthy, true relationship in this world. He has chosen us out of this world for the future. And Jesus is preparing us for the future. We pay attention to Jesus' words, just like Paul and Timothy heard the voice of the Holy Spirit. Then they went down to continue their mission. And we do the same. And we carry on the mission of Jesus and all the apostles. The world needs us.

0: Confident in God's love and mercy, let us offer our prayers of needs.
1: For the church and her hierarchy and clergy throughout the world, we pray to the Lord.
2: Lord, hear our prayer.
1: For our country and all those entrusted with governing her, we pray to the Lord.
2: Lord, hear our prayer.
1: That the risen Christ will bless all the newly baptized and all those newly received into the church this Easter. We pray to the Lord.
2: Lord, hear our prayer.
1: For all seminarians preparing for ordination this spring, we pray to the Lord.
2: Lord, hear our prayer.
1: That the risen Lord may dispel all doubt and confusion.

0: occasion, we pray to the Lord.
1: Lord, hear our prayer.
0: And for all those who are sick and those who have gone before us in the sign of faith, we pray to the Lord.
2: Lord, hear our prayer.
3: And for all the intentions that we bring to the altar of God at this Mass, and keep the silence of our hearts. We pray to the Lord.
0: Lord, hear our prayer.
3: Loving and merciful Father, we thank you for giving us this beautiful day to be together, to pray, to worship, and we ask you to hear and answer the prayers we offer you through the intercession of our Mother Mary. We ask this through Christ our Lord.
0: Amen.

0: Pray, sisters and brothers, that our sacrifice may be acceptable to God, the Almighty Father.
1: May the Lord accept the sacrifice at your hands
2: for the praise and glory of God's name, for our good and glory of His Church.
0: Accepting compassion, Lord, we pray, the offerings of your family, that under your protective care, they may never lose what they have received, but attain the gifts that are eternal. We ask it through Christ our Lord.
3: Amen.
0: The Lord be with you.
4: And with your spirit.
0: Lift up your hearts.
5: We lift them up to the Lord.
0: Let us give thanks to the Lord our God.
6: It is right and just.
0: It is truly right and just, our duty and our salvation, at all times to claim you, O Lord, but in this time above all to lord you yet more gloriously when Christ our Passover has been sacrificed. By the oblation of his body, he brought the sacrifices of old to fulfillment in the reality of the cross. And by commending himself to you for our salvation, showed himself the priest, the altar, and the lamb of sacrifice. Therefore, overcome with the paschal joy, every land, every people exalts in your praise, and even the heavenly powers with the angelic hosts sing together the unending hymn of your glory as they proclaim.

You are indeed holy, O Lord, the fount of all holiness. Make holy, therefore, these gifts, we pray, by sending down

on your Spirit upon them like the dewfall, so that they may become for us the body and the blood of our Lord Jesus Christ. At the time he was betrayed and entered willingly in his passion, he took bread and giving thanks and broke it and gave it to his disciples, saying, "Take this, all of you, and eat of it, for this is my body, which will be given up for you."

In a similar way, when supper was ended, he took the chalice, and once more giving thanks, he gave it to his disciples, saying, "Take this, all of you, and drink from it, for this is the chalice of my blood, the blood of the new and eternal covenant, which will be poured out for you and for many for the forgiveness of sins. Do this in memory of me."

Therefore, as we celebrate the memory of his death and resurrection, we offer you, Lord, the bread of life and the chalice of salvation, giving thanks that you have held us worthy to be in your presence and minister to you. Humbly we pray that partaking of the body and the blood of Christ, we may be gathered into one by the Holy Spirit. Remember, Lord, your church spread throughout the world, and bring her to the fullness of charity together with Leo, our Pope, Richard, our Bishop, and all the clergy. Remember also our brothers and sisters who have fallen asleep in the hope of the resurrection, and all who have died in your mercy. Welcome them into the light of your face. Have mercy on us all, we pray, that with the Blessed Virgin Mary, Mother of God, with the Blessed Joseph, her spouse, with the Blessed Apostles and all the saints who have pleased you throughout the ages, we may merit to be co-heirs to eternal life and may praise and glorify you through your Son, Jesus Christ. Through him and with him and in him, O God, Almighty Father, in the unity of the Holy Spirit,

0: Let us pray together our family prayer. Our Father, who art in heaven, hallowed be thy name. Thy kingdom come, thy will be done, on earth as it is in heaven. Give us this day our daily bread, and forgive us our trespasses, as we forgive those trespass against us. And lead us not into temptation, but deliver us from evil. Deliver us, Lord, we pray, from every evil. Graciously grant peace in our days, that by the help of your mercy, we may be always free from sin and safe from all distress, as we await the blessed hope and the coming of our Savior, Jesus Christ.
1: For the kingdom, the power, and the glory are yours, now and forever.
0: Lord Jesus Christ, who said to your apostles, "Peace I leave you, my peace I give you," look not on our sins, but on the faith of your church, and graciously grant her peace and unity in accordance with your will, who live and reign forever and ever.
2: Amen.
0: Friends, may the peace of the Lord be always with you.
1: And with your spirit.
0: Let us offer each other a sign.

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Lord, I'm not worthy that you should enter my roof, but only say the word, my soul shall heal. 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

0: Let us pray. Keep safe, O Lord, we pray, those whom you have saved by your kindness, that redeemed by the passion of your Son, they may rejoice in his resurrection, who lives and reigns forever and ever.
1: Amen.
0: The Lord be with you.
2: And with your spirit.
0: May Almighty God bless you, the Father, and the Son, and the Holy Spirit.
2: Amen.
0: Our Mass is ended. Go in peace to love and serve the Lord and one another.

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Saint Michael the Archangel, defend us in battle. Be our protection against the wickedness and snares of the devil. May God rebuke him, we humbly pray. And do thou, O Prince of the Heavenly Host, by the power of God, cast into hell Satan and all the evil spirits who prowl through the world seeking the ruin of souls. Amen.

0: Welcome to Some Seminarian Season 4, and I am Luis.
1: Wait a minute.
2: I am Luis.
3: What?
2: Yes, I'm Luis.
3: Guys, I have something to tell you.
1: What?
3: I am Luis. It's true.
0: We are Luis.
2: We are Luis.
3: Are you Luis? Because if you're Luis, maybe God is calling you too. Have you considered the possibility of a vocation to the priesthood?
0: It's just a coincidence that all of us happen to have the same name.
2: Yeah.
0: And it keeps increasing every year in the seminary. So it's interesting. But
2: by the way, I can't believe that is also season 4 of Some Seminarian Podcast. I can't believe that. Do you remember the first one, Luis?
0: Oh, yes. Yes, I remember. Yeah, when we first began everything, everything was so new. But we do have a new addition, Luis.
2: Yeah.
0: 3.0.
2: Yeah.
0: He's an upgrade. So do you want to tell us a little bit about, like, just your background, maybe your vocation, and just a little bit about you so that the people can get to know you?
3: Sure. Well, I was born in Eagle Pass, Texas. I don't know if you guys know where Eagle Pass is.
0: Yeah.
3: It's about two and a half hours away from here.
2: Yes. Oh, okay.
3: But I was born there, and I grew up right across the border in Piedras Negras.
2: Piedras Negras.
3: So Spanish is my first language. I grew up in Mexico. I lived there for 18 years until I graduated from high school, and then I came back to the U.S. for college. And after college, I joined the Air Force. I was in the Air Force for 6 years, and right before coming to the seminary, I separated from the Air Force so I could be here.
0: Oh, nice, nice, nice.
2: Wow. So, well, you've been in the Air Force for how long have you been in the Air Force? Or how was your experience there? 5 years, 4 years?
3: I was in the Air Force for 6 years.
2: 6 years.
3: Yes.
2: Mm-hmm. Wow.
0: So, if you don't mind me asking, what drew you from that life? Because I came from, all of us actually came from a different, we had a career, we had this path. And then we sort of veered this way to the seminary. So what brought you, I guess, this way?
3: Sure. I mean, definitely I'll have to say it was the Lord. Prior to even considering seminary, I was doing what I wanted to do and being pretty much, you know, selfish and not really taking God into account in my life. But thanks be to God through His grace. He was very gentle, and He granted me the grace to be able to see that. And when I was able to become aware that I was not including God in my life, and I was finally, for the first time, open to what His will was for me, then the possibility of priesthood came up. And so at first I was like, that's probably not it. That's probably just a coincidence that I had that thought, a random thought. But the more that, you know, that thought would come back up, either through prayer or through conversations with people, I just realized that it was definitely something that I needed to discern.
2: Well, that's very interesting, Luis. Something similar happened with me in my history. Like a moment when I didn't have God in my equation in my life, but then I feel the call. And I say, at that moment, I feel that I need to go to the church. I start, you know, thinking about God's will for my life. What is God's plan for my life? So the priesthood came as an option for me. So I can relate very well with your history. It feels to me like it's like something similar that happened, because I started the seminary in the age of 31 years old. Yes.
0: Oh, yeah.
3: Mm-hmm. What about you, Luis?
0: Well, let's see. So I discerned the priesthood. Well, the first time I remember thinking about the priesthood was probably when I was about 14 or 15.
2: Wow.
0: And then I was exploring it just by myself, that surfing online. Mm-hmm. What does they call it? Like the online discernment. but I think when I was about 19 or 20, I talked to my parents. I think it was about 19. Talked to my parents and that I was interested in the priesthood. And to my surprise, coming from like a Mexican household, they were not very, very happy about it.
3: oh boy.
0: Yeah. at that time. But I, looking back at it now, I understand it was, that's when the scandals of the church were happening. It was like the early 2000s, or mid 2000s, and so there was all this stuff happening, and I could look at it now and see, like, a parent wouldn't necessarily want their child to enter into an environment that just has that much rawness to it, to the view of the priesthood. And I also needed to mature in many ways. And so I ended up going to college, and I went to Texas State to get my music degree. And I ended up teaching for 9 years. And so I had put that on the back burner, and I was just living life and doing that. But there was always this sense of, you talked about a call. And for me, the call was this sense of, like, I kept God gave me everything I wanted in that life. I worked my way up, I say, like, the corporate ladder. I found a job I wanted. I found coworkers who were amazing. The students I worked with were great. And I was like, that's really hard to find all three things. Like, when you're in a school and you're teaching, finding amazing students, amazing coworkers, amazing administration. And I had all three, and there still felt like something was missing. And what I can say is I decided to jump. And I knew that there was this desire still for this, the priesthood. And I thought God was calling me to this. And I was always hesitant, but I was like, well, if there's any time to do it,

0: that was a time, and that little void maybe that was there has been filled in the sense of I've had the most peace I've ever had in my life where I feel that I'm following God's call for myself.
1: Well, this is very interesting, Luis, because I listen to you, Luis, as well, and I can see that, I mean, the histories are similar, you know, in the way how we discern the priesthood and the vocation to become a seminarian, to say yes to the Lord, to that call. So I remember my history, something similar. I was, well, I'm an accountant. This is my profession. I used to work for many years as an accountant and have a great, great people around me, everything that I need in the moment of my life. But something, once again, something
0: was
1: I need.
0: Missing.
1: Yes, yeah. Missing. And I said, what is that? And it's the moment when I start to discern and to think about God and where is God in my life. So it wasn't easy, you know. I don't know for you guys it was easy to say yes, because sometimes it is not easy to renounce or to say, to put away a lot of things that we have in our lives. And then we are in the seminary, learning new things, learning a new routine, a new things to do. So for me, it was, I would say, interesting to adjust myself to that routine.
2: In a good way, or?
1: I would say in both.
2: In both?
1: In a good way, and well, not bad, but it, maybe it was a little challenge. So
0: well, you lived a certain way your entire life,
1: exactly,
0: and then you're changing completely. Not even when you're young, but when you're in your 30s.
1: Yes. And also because, well, part of the formation that we have here in the seminary, so we have to study philosophy and undergraduate level. And I graduated from college like 10 years ago, 11 years ago. And then I feel myself here among college student guys. I say, oh my gosh, what I'm doing here this morning. But it was good. It was beautiful. So I don't know, Luis, in your case, because you...
0: Oh, this is your first
1: completed
2: year? Yes, my first year.
1: It's your first year here.
2: Well, it hasn't completed yet. I'm still going through it. So.
1: Tell us, or share with us a little bit about your experience. How's your experience has been so far?
2: Yeah.
1: The challenge from the Air Force to Assumption Seminary to the House of Formation. How's that work?
2: Yeah, thank you for asking. I'll say the one thing that you were mentioning really resonates with me. Well, you said you enter around 31 years old. I was 31 when I entered seminary.
1: Really?
2: At the beginning of last year. Yeah. So I don't know. Coincidence? I don't think so. But I did find that as well, like both Luis and Luis are saying that...
0: You're going to confuse the people out there.
1: Once again, if you are Luis, join us, please.
2: We would love to have you.
1: Yes.
0: I'm sorry. Good one.
1: Go ahead.
2: You're good. There was definitely an adjustment to come to seminary after having been in, having lived on my own for a number of years. I moved out from home after I graduated from high school. And since then, I did not live at home until this past year. I lived for a year with my parents before coming into seminary. Mm-hmm. But having lived on my own for about 10 years or so, you know, I get to do what I want, when I want. You know, nobody's telling me what to do. I get to choose what I eat. I get to choose when I exercise, when I pray, when all these things. And, well, that's no longer the case. Now we have a schedule, like you're saying. We have a routine that we have to get used to. So, yeah, it was... There was a challenge that came with it, but also an opportunity to grow and to allow myself to for formation to take place, right? So to work in me, to work on my patience and on my my willingness to let the formators tell me the things that I needed to work on that I could not see in myself.
0: I had similar experiences of just like that transition was difficult because I had a whole life before that I was accustomed to. But looking back at those experiences now and just hearing different things and different wisdom from priests is like one of the things I was told that sticks with me is being a priest is not a bachelor life. Mm. It's not the bachelor. And that, maybe that's an impression that many people have, like, oh, you're single. Mm-hmm. No.

0: No, being a priest, it's a gift of yourself. Every vocation is a gift of self. And so if you're married, you cannot necessarily go work out or go do this anytime you want. You have to tend to your family's needs. And I think that this is the beauty of formation, is accustoming you into that self, the gift of self, into the priesthood.
1: I like that.
2: I like that concept as well. So it's like basically learning how to be a priest, a healthy priest, you know. And that's the formation about, is how we continue discovering our journey, our vocation, and how we can still listen in the voice of God in the process. It's a process. It's a long life process. It's not only been in the seminary, but also after the seminary, is still working on us. I mean, and discerning the voice of God in our hearts.
0: Yeah, and I think another key aspect is about learning how to be a spiritual father, because you're a father, and I think that was one of the challenges that I had, because I come from a big family. I have seven brothers.
1: Are you the oldest?
0: No, I'm actually the youngest.
1: The youngest.
0: Yeah, I'm the youngest.
2: Really?
0: Yeah.
2: I'm the youngest too.
0: Oh, okay. Are you the youngest?
1: Well, we're gonna have to differ on that one. Yeah, I'm number two of five.
0: Okay. Oh, all number two. Okay.
1: Yeah, I'm the second oldest out of five.
0: Okay,
1: children.
0: I'm the number eight.
2: I'm the youngest. Three sisters, and I'm the youngest in my home.
0: Oh, yeah. Okay. Yeah, and I loved just having such a big family. And so having a family is really important to me in my life, and just being surrounded by family. And in entering the priesthood, I think there's this sense that a priest or even a seminarian is lonely. But I think there's a difference between loneliness and solitude, because you can be married and still feel lonely. And you can be in a relationship and still feel very lonely. There's nothing. Oh, there was this guy named James Finley who says that he was married, but he's like, there's nothing more lonelier than sleeping in the same bed with your wife and feeling distance apart. But this idea of having a family was important to me. But I came to understand, there was a seminarian who told me that fathers, just like married fathers, help to bring life into this earth. And then he said that the priest helps to bring life into heaven. And so it's the job of the priest to bring all his children to heaven. So I thought that was beautiful. So, like, you don't stop being a father.
2: Meaning that we are open to have an extended family in that sense, like are open to be, you know, available for the community, available for the seminarians, because the seminary now is our family, you know. It's being here, being present, is part of the being part of a family.
0: And even the people you've communicated with and outside in parishes and stuff, like you have some very close families that you've gotten to, I know, as well as me.
2: Yeah, that's true. It's like something beauty about now being a seminarian is like you have the opportunity to know people, to allow yourself to know person that can enrich you, your experience in different ways. It happened with me. I've been learning a lot for many people that I encounter in my journey, in parish ministry, in the school, here in the seminary. Well, for me, it's like a great, great opportunity, and it's learning how to see God's grace in each individual that I met in my formation and in my life. So I don't know, Luis.
1: Yeah, I think that's a very beautiful way to see it. I know I have a lot more reflection to do on that for sure. But as you were sharing, I think that's a beautiful way to see how the priest is called to be a spiritual father to the people that he's serving. So that's awesome.
2: Well, Luis, talking about family. So something you shared with me one day is about you have another brother, but he's also a seminarian. Can you tell us a little bit about that?
1: Yeah,
0: I didn't know that.
1: So Luis and everybody watching, I have a brother. So I have three sisters and one brother. My brother is the youngest of all of my siblings, and He is also a seminarian, but he's a seminarian for the Diocese of San Angelo. He moved out there for college, and while he was out there, he heard the call.
2: Wow.
1: And he decided he wanted to discern where he heard the call. Uh-oh. So he started seminary, I think a semester before I did. So he's now been a

0: Or y'all would be the first.
1: So we would close family. My dad had an uncle who was a priest actually here in San Antonio.
2: What?
1: He passed away many years ago.
2: That's awesome though.
1: Father Rogelio was his name.
2: Rogelio?
1: Yeah.
2: Do you have any family members who are priests? Or?
3: No, unfortunately not. But my mom, she discerned to be a religious sister in a moment of her life. Yeah. So, and I didn't know about that until I made the decision to be a seminarist. She said, well, I did the same when I was.
1: That's awesome.
3: Discerning to be a religious sister. But she after a process of prayer, after a process of accompanied by her spiritual direction in the moment, she made the decision to go to another vocation, beautiful vocation, which is a family life. So to have a family, to marry. It's the idea is to have a vocation, to discover what is the God's plan for us in our lives. So maybe priesthood, maybe religious life, but also have a family is a beautiful vocation.
2: It's a holy vocation.
3: Holy vocation. Yes. Very important nowadays. Yeah,
1: thank you for sharing that. What about you, Luis? Did you have any family members? Do you have any family members that either were in seminary or are priests, religious?
2: No, I don't. So I would be the first. But I do remember speaking to my dad as I was older, and he told me he had discerned a little bit. Like I think he stayed, I don't know if he was at like a minor seminary in Mexico for a little bit. And then got out. He didn't stay very long. But
1: that reminds me, my grandfather, my dad's father, he was also in seminary when he was much younger. He went to minor seminary in Mexico as well. He was already dating my grandmother, but he told her, I think I need to check this out first. And so he said, I'm going to go to seminary, and if God's calling me to be a priest, then that's it. But if not, then I'll come back. And she waited, and he came back.
3: Okay.
1: And so, my dad and all of my uncles, so all of my dad's brothers also were in seminary, even for like...
3: Minor seminary
1: for a couple months or so. My dad was in seminary for 2 years when he was younger, in middle school. When you would be in seminary in middle school. That's no longer, I don't think that's no longer a thing.
2: Not here in the U.S., but...
1: Yeah.
3: Well, you mentioned something very interesting about your brother. Your brother is 9 years younger than you, right?
1: Yes.
3: So, in our experience, we discern the say yes to the Lord in this moment of our life, in the 30s, you know? So personally, I mean, it was a point when we have some aspect in our life more clearly, I will say. Mm-hmm. But I will ask you, Luis, how was that experience of discernment in the age of the 30s, in the middle of the 30s, when usually people is going up in the career, the formation, whatever happened in their lives, they are going up. And we made the decision to be a seminarian in that moment of our life. So how was that process?
2: That was nice, because you were moving up in like rank in the Air Force, right? And you had a lot, you were given more and more responsibility. I guess you can talk a little bit about that.
1: Sure, thanks. So, what Luis is saying, I was moving up in rank, but that's naturally happens in the military. So. I joined a commission as an officer, and so after 4 years, I had been promoted twice. You promote at the beginning every 2 years, so you from second lieutenant, you promote to first lieutenant, and then after 2 years, you promote to captain. So I was a captain. I had been a captain for 2 years. And if I had continued that career, eventually I would have been to the point where they would consider me to promotion for major.
3: Wow. Major Luis.
1: Major problem. While in the Air Force, what I had decided, I had mentioned earlier, that everything that I was doing on my own. Like I had chosen my career path and the things that I wanted to do. I had a dream of one day becoming an astronaut. And so that's why I had joined the Air Force. And so I had already lined up

0: kind of like the path that I would follow to get there. And one of the things along the way was to get a master's degree in engineering. And so I applied to this master's program. And so like you're saying, like you were kind of moving towards going up in a career, right? And so I had been accepted to the master's program. But when I felt the call from the Lord really strongly, then I realized that going down, continuing to follow that path would not necessarily help me discern the priesthood. Mm. And so I made the decision to decline the, I guess, the acceptance to the program. So I declined the program, the master's program, and instead, you know, I decided to separate from the Air Force. So, wow. Yeah.
1: And how was the process? It was a difficult process or easy or...
0: So I'll tell you my experience. I don't know other people's experience because everybody probably has a different experience.
1: Absolutely, yes.
0: And I'll say that my experience, I truly believe that God had a big role in it because it was very easy.
1: Amen.
0: It was, and I'm not saying easy as in like, it was very simple. Every step that needed to take place would take place without much resistance. And to me, though, those were clear signs that, okay, these are doors that are opening and I can take a step forward and see what happens next. And as another door would open and I would take the next step and so on, eventually leading me here. But yes, I had to request early separation from the Air Force, which meant...
2: like a process.
0: It's a particular process. You had to submit some paperwork, has to be approved by your immediate commander and then by your wing commander, which is a colonel, the sixth rank of officer in the Air Force. That was three ranks above me. So, wow. Yeah. And then after that, that's only an endorsement that goes to the big Air Force, the personnel office, and then they look at the case and then they decide, okay, we agree with what they said.
1: Okay.
0: Or no, the needs of the Air Force are different, so we need him to stay.
2: Have you ever talked to Father David Chacko about his process of, because he was in the Army?
0: Right, I've heard about him being in the Army. I have not particularly talked to him about his process from military to the seminary.
2: Oh, it sounds like it's very similar, but every process is different to exit out of service. But I think like what you said, I mean, divine providence plays its role, and God was working to simplify things. And I think the same thing happened for Father David Chacko, who I have a huge amount of respect for. He was discerning, turned in the paperwork, but it looked like he wasn't going to get the paperwork wasn't going to be processed, and so he wouldn't be able to quickly enough for him to enter the seminary during August. And so he made a novena to St. Therese, and on the last day of the novena, he was, I believe he was at a church or a chapel, and this lady, older lady, came up to him and was just telling him, like, have you ever thought about the priesthood? He's like, well, I applied, but it looks like the process is going really slow. The only way that they can move the paperwork forward is to have, like, a four-star general, like, pass it on, because it's gone through all the ranks. He's like, well, my husband's a four-star general. Let me get him on the phone right now. So it went through like immediately because, I mean, it's one of the highest of ranks.
0: So it's the highest rank in the military. Well, four-star general.
1: That's definitely the divine's providence. You know?
0: That is providence.
2: At the last day of the Therese novena. So, he's a very special priest, and he's in Bernie right now. So I'm sure that I know that they love him there, and he's doing good work.
1: Yeah, very interesting what you guys said, because personally, the divine providence is part of my spiritual, it's part of my spiritual life. So I do believe too much in the divine providence of God all the time. So when are moments that I saw things that are out of my control, I just allow the divine providence to take care of them. Yeah. But it's not easy. It's a process of, you know, of
2: trust.
0: Surrender.
1: Mm. Yes.
0: Yeah.
1: And then the divine providence take care of us in the moments or the circumstances that we don't have control of them. So.
2: Yeah. And I guess just wrapping up here, that's a very important thing. No matter what your vocation is, no matter if you're called to married life, to priesthood, religious life, sometimes it just takes that trust.
1: Absolutely.
2: And having those open eyes to see how divine providence is working. But definitely want to thank you all for sharing. And we definitely want to thank you, Luis. This is your first season on season 4. And you have many more to come. Yes, many more to come.
1: Luis, we have been in the 4th season of some seminarium.
0: Yes. All 4 seasons.
1: Yes. Oh, yeah.
2: The OGs.
1: So basically, some seminarians is growing with us in the formation process.
0: That's awesome.
1: Yeah.
0: That's awesome. Well, thank you both as well for being here. Thank you for your testimony, for being witnesses to Christ, and I'm looking forward to more years as God wills it. So,
1: yeah. And I invite all the people that are listening or watching this video to subscribe to some seminarian podcast. We have very, very good stuff in the vocation office, social media. Just join us, follow us, and share it with the people that you love. Maybe there is a Luis over there that is waiting for to listen to us.
0: Yes. And share with any Luis that you know in your life.
1: Say yes to the Lord. So please share and subscribe us. Thank you.
0: Well, thank you, Luis.
1: Thank you, Luis.
0: Thank you, Luis.
1: Thank you, Luis.
2: Thank you. It's like a Spider-Man movie.
1: Yeah. The last one you were.
2: But thank you
1: no
2: very
1: way,
2: much.
1: No way home.

Welcome to Evangelista Bible Study. I am Sonia Corbett, the Catholic Evangelista, and we're in our series called Fulfilled, Uncovering the Biblical Foundations of Catholicism. And we have entered into, at this point, or at least gotten to the precipice of the Holy of Holies, which is the innermost secret place of the tabernacle. And one of my favorite things about the Catholic Church is that she refuses to try to explain what has to remain a mystery. She gives lots and lots of room for mystery, which we've all but abandoned in our contemporary day and time. But the Holy of Holies is one of those mysteries, and it was meant to be. In the same way that the human soul is a great mystery, even to ourselves, the Holy of Holies was the innermost secret place of that tabernacle, and it just requires, especially for the Jewish people, it required a lot of faith to maybe peer into the presence that rested there. They could see some things about God's presence in that pillar of cloud and fire, but just that by itself, I mean, how is it both water and fire at the same time, this presence of God, and how could it be visible if God is pure spirit? And what does that say about him? And why does he rest behind this curtain on this little box that we're going to look at today? The only furnishing in the Holy of Holies was the Ark of the Covenant. And that's what we're looking at today. The innermost sanctuary, this Holy of Holies, it would have been a perfect cube, the dimensions of that. And it was it had some interesting contents, which we can see in Exodus chapter 25. If you'll turn there to Exodus chapter 25, you can see the contents of the Holy of Holies. The only thing in there was this ark. Sometimes it's called the Ark of the Testimony, sometimes it's called the Ark of the Covenant, but ultimately it's the ark, all right? And the word ark means coffin, oddly enough. But if you want some idea of what it may have looked like, well, we have sort of a verbal picture of it in the scriptures, but it was a box made of acacia wood, again, and overlaid with gold. And it had a golden lid that was covered with two cherubim. The cherubim, sort of their wings stretched out over the lids. Let's say that this table is the lid, or maybe even this workbook is the lid of the ark. And there would have been an angel standing or placed at either side, and their wings would have covered the seat of it. And so we know from the last episode the symbolism behind those cherubim and how the cherubim guarded the Garden of Eden, and they were woven in gold into the threads and the tapestry of the veil that screened this Ark of the Covenant from the eyes of the people. And the gold, the wood overlaid with gold communicates this idea. The wood is symbolic of humanity. So you have this humanity overlaid with gold, a divinity. Gold is symbolic of divinity. So you have fully human and fully divine, right? Or human with, or covered, we could say, in divinity. And the dimensions of the ark were actually, it was a pretty small little box. It was about 4 feet by 2.5, if we're gonna measure in feet. And it also had poles and rings so that the priests could carry it. There was a command in verse 17 of chapter 25 of Exodus that no one was to touch the ark. It was that holy. It was that mysterious. And the fact that it was screened by the veil and the presence of God rested on it, all of this conveyed the idea of a great mystery. We're not supposed to just plow into the innermost sanctuary where God lives, where he dwells. Because remember, the whole word tabernacle means to dwell. And so you don't just walk in the innermost chamber. You have to be
invited, and there are certain steps that we've seen along the way in our discussion of this tabernacle. But in this room was the holiest of all of the furnishings of any object in the whole of the Jewish faith. For generations, it was that way. And the Ark of the Covenant then was, it was revered, and no one was to touch it. And in fact, if they touched it, the scripture said they would surely die. And we have an example of that actually when the David was seeking to move the ark to Jerusalem, he put it on an ox cart instead of what the scriptures told them in the Old Testament. It gave them directions for how to move the ark, to use the poles and the rings, and only the priests could carry it using those poles and rings, and they weren't to touch the ark itself. And he put it, David put it on an ox cart, and it, maybe they hit a pothole, maybe the ox stumbled, who knows, but whatever happened, it started to lose stability, and they were afraid it was gonna tip over, and one of the stewards reached out to steady it with his hand, and he died. So all of this, to some people, it may convey, you know, that God's mean, you know, but his directions were really clear because he's preserving the mystery and the holiness of this object, all right? And we're gonna see why in a few minutes. This is actually an example, too, of how we misconstrue God's motives for things. So we see it as God perhaps being mean and slaying someone who just transgressed his tiniest little direction. But God was really, really strict with the Jewish people in these sorts of consequences because he was preserving the realities and the truths that surrounded them for millennia, because the Jewish people were the people through whom the Messiah would come, and that didn't happen for several thousand years from this point. And so

God made the consequences really, really strict so that the people would respect what he said enough that all of this mystery and all of this detail would be preserved, and they would recognize all of it when the Messiah came to fulfill it and bring it forward into the new kingdom or the kingdom of God through the church. Jesus said, upon this rock I will build my church, he said to Peter, the rock. And so building this church and bringing forward the fulfillment of all of these Old Testament things required that the people observe the statutes and the rules and the judgments and the instructions extremely faithfully. Because if you look at it even further, where we're sitting, and we can see this detail from this far off, not just throughout the millennia of the Old Testament, but now the millennia of the church. And all of that was preserved in such great detail because of those kinds of consequences. So it may seem that God was mean, but he wasn't being mean. He was preserving all of these truths for us and all of those who will come after us. It's that important. It's that important for us too. We should probably take that as an application for ourselves. But the lid of the ark was called the mercy seat, or the seat of propitiation, which is a big old Bible word, church word, but it means to make an atonement. And the high priest was the only person ever allowed into the Holy of Holies where the ark was. And he had a very important mission on the Day of Atonement. The word atonement is a transliteration. As I mentioned in another episode, that just means that the whole word is lifted completely and brought into the English. So it's the same word in Hebrew and English, atonement. At one meant, but its literal meaning is to cover, to expiate, or condone, to placate, or cancel, appease, cleanse, forgive, be merciful, pardon. So you can see how all of these meanings convey the idea of this mercy seat. And here's why. Because on the Day of Atonement, the high priest would take the blood of the atonement sacrifice, pour it out at the base of the altar, burn it, and take some of that blood into the sanctuary or into the holy place of the tabernacle. He would sprinkle some of it on the horns of the incense altar and then enter behind the veil, behind the curtain, with that blood, and he would sprinkle blood on the mercy seat where the presence of God rested, so that the sacrifice of atonement would be brought directly to God's presence. And it would make atonement for the whole of the people for the entire year. And then the priest was to utter the name of God. It was the only time the Jewish people ever, anyone ever said God's name. They don't even write it to this day. They leave the O out of God. G with an underline and then D. They don't even say it to this day. And the high priest was the only one who was allowed to say it. And at this point, we don't even know how to say it. It's been lost. It's thought that it was somehow the breath sounds, ah, eh, eh, ooh, something like that, Yahweh, which we add the Y and the W, those other sounds, but it's thought that the actual name was the breath sounds that we make with short vowels, all right? And the high priest uttered that name of God there in the Holy of Holies to pronounce the name of God there in the Holy of Holies on the Day of Atonement, and only with blood. He sprinkled the blood on the mercy seat to make atonement for the people for the entire year. And so that sacrifice, that blood of the sacrifice, was brought into the presence of God. And the mercy seat itself was made from gold, and there were cherubim, as I mentioned, that covered the mercy seat. And so we have this, all of this together conveys that idea of worship and privacy and intimacy and mystery. And if the Holy of Holies then is the most intimate place

where God's presence dwells, you can see through the structure of the tabernacle that we can't just walk in. And in fact, it was only the high priest that could do so. And so the name or the meaning of the word ark sort of conveys a little bit about, first of all, the blood of the atonement and this idea of death, all right? But we see also that the ark contained several very important elements itself. So within the ark, it had, they're actually located, the contents of the ark are located in several places in the Old Testament. So Exodus 25, we get a couple of things, but then, and then Exodus 16 and Numbers 17. But we also get like a nice little list in the book of Hebrews in chapter 9. It tells us all together what was in the, we'll say the belly of the Ark of the Covenant. There was a pot of manna, a memorial pot it was called. So a pot of manna that didn't rot, which is odd because remember if they collected the manna more than one day's portion, it would spoil overnight. And yet this pot of manna remained in the Ark of the Covenant and it didn't spoil. It was called the memorial pot. And then Aaron's rod that budded. We spoke about this in the episode on the priesthood, how Aaron was the selection of God for the line of the high priesthood, or the priesthood itself actually, because the Levites came from the Aaronic tribe as well. That rod of Aaron was the dead stick that resurrected in the Holy of Holies as a display of which tribe God had selected for the institutional priesthood. And so the resurrected rod of Aaron that had leaves and almond flowers on it, which indicate, notice that indicates all by itself, the fullness of the life cycle of an almond. So you have the flower and then the leaf and then the fruit on the stick. And the stick then was alive and it shows the full life cycle. So the resurrection of the dead stick, we learn in the priesthood episode, the institutional priesthood episode, is the resurrection of the dead stick of Jewish priesthood in the Catholic Church as well. So the rod of Aaron and the pot of memorial manna were located in the ark. And then there was a copy of the Ten Commandments, sometimes called the Ten Words, the Testimony, the Ten Promises, or the Ten Commandments. All of those words sort of mean the same thing. Word, promise, testimony, commandment. They're all synonymous. And there was a copy of those Ten Commandments also in the Ark of the Covenant. Now, how is the Ark of the Covenant fulfilled? Well, before we even get to that, it's important that we know that the mercy seat, along with being the seat of propitiation, which is the same thing, propitiation is mercy, is expiation, right? That was the place from which God would speak when the high priest went to consult him about certain matters. And we looked at that also in the priesthood episode and in the episode on the lampstand, so I won't go into that anymore. But it's important to know that this mercy seat was called the oracle of God because the high priest, he wouldn't go in the Holy of Holies, but he would stand outside and inquire of God certain things. And of course he had the Urim and the Thummim in his breastplate pocket, so he could use that as well. But the idea of speaking to God, the God of creation, the God of the cosmos, the God of everything that is, and receiving an audible answer back. And you know, you can speculate, was it actually audible, or was it something like prayer where you just get an impression or a thought or whatever? But the church fathers believed that it was audible. And so
they called that mercy seat the oracle. Because of that, God would speak to them from that mercy seat. And so when we're looking at the contents of that Ark of the Covenant, that oracle means word, right? And who is the Word of God according to the Gospel of John? The Word of God is Christ. It's not a book, it's a person. The Word is a person. And the testimony or the Ten Commandments or the laws, we could say, all of those things convey that idea of God's Word to His people. So in the New Testament, we see the fulfillment of that ark in a couple of ways. The first way is Jesus Himself, fully human, fully divine, wood and gold. He is the bread of life, the new manna. He is the high priesthood in His person. We see Him in Revelation chapter 2 as the high priest in the center of His priesthood. The book of Hebrews goes into that in great detail. Jesus is our high priest. He enters into the Holy of Holies with His own body directly because He is also the atoning sacrifice and the mercy seat in His person. So He is the high priest. He is the Word. And He is the bread of life. So all of those things, the contents of the Ark of the Covenant, all of that is fulfilled in Jesus Himself, as are all the things in the Old Testament tabernacle. They're first fulfilled by Christ. And that's why Paul says in Romans chapter 3, we are justified by His grace as a gift through the redemption which is in Christ Jesus, whom God put forward as an expiation by His blood to be received by faith. This was to show God's righteousness, because in His divine forbearance, He had passed over former sins. So Jesus is the expiation. He is the propitiation. He is the atonement for the sin of all of the people, not just temporarily for a year, but for all time and all eternity. And that's why the church talks about a temporal and an eternal consequence for sin. So there is an eternal consequence for sin that we could never satisfy because it requires an eternal quality, which we don't have. We're just creatures. We're temporary, finite creatures. We can't offer an eternal sacrifice. And so our sacrifices are necessarily temporal. They're earthly. And yet, there are both earthly consequences and eternal consequences to sin. And so God provided for us what we could not provide for ourselves, that eternal expiation, that eternal propitiation for sin. But He leaves a lot of the temporal consequence to sin for us to experience, in part because that's the kind of suffering that corrects us from sin, we saw in the episode on the altar fire and purgatory. So He provides for us the expiation that we cannot offer, and He leaves for us the expiation that we can. He does the eternal part, and He leaves for us the temporal part. And Jesus is the fulfillment. He is the provider of that expiation for us through all eternity, so that we can be saved in that, or from that second death, that final eternal death, the death that every one of our sins required. So He is the new manna. He is the new rod of Aaron, the high priest. He is the final covenant. He is the final word, the final testimony, the final law of God in His person. And so both God and man, Jesus can make, His blood can make atonement for the sin of all humanity, and it does. And so He is our mercy seat in His person. He's the place where God's presence rests. He is our Eucharist. He is the new manna, the bread of life.
and he is our high priest, the final command or the final word of God. The book of Hebrews chapter 1 says that so beautifully, the word. So how does that come forward into the church? Through Christ. Well, let's go look at a few passages. In Genesis chapter 1, verses 2 and 3, if you go back to creation, you see that the Spirit of God was hovering over the face of the deep. That word is agitating. And it was agitating or hovering in a way that was preparing that water that covered everything for life. And this would be literal, physical life. And then in Exodus chapter 40, we see the account of where the people of God had been obedient. They had built all the furnishings. They had laid them out the way God commanded. They had set everything up. The priests were ready. The sacrifices were ready. They offer the sacrifice. The fire falls on the altar. It consumes the sacrifice. And the Spirit of God hovered over the Holy of Holies, over that Ark of the Covenant in the holy place. It covered that mercy seat. The people could see it in the pillar of cloud and fire. They saw the presence of God accepting the sacrifices and coming to dwell with them physically for the first time. They saw it. And so you see the word covered. The Spirit of God covered the mercy seat in the Holy of Holies behind the veil. And then we see in Luke chapter 1, that word is used again in a very different context, where the Spirit of God, the angel Gabriel, comes to Mary and says, the Spirit of God will overshadow you. It's the same word, that agitation, that covering, the hovering. The Holy Spirit is preparing her for new life, and it's a new spiritual life, a new kind of life that is coming through the incarnation of that word inside her womb. And so she becomes an ark of the new covenant, in whom her, within her womb, she carries that high priest, the bread of life, and the word of God. So she becomes a type of ark. The Holy Spirit is moving, agitated, hovering over her for the renewal and the coming forth, the springing forth, the incarnation of new life. And so the scriptures themselves call Mary the ark. If you look in chapter 12 of the book of Revelation, actually the passage begins at the end of chapter 11 and it moves into chapter 12. John sees the heavenly temple, the Holy of Holies, opened. And when he sees the Ark of the Covenant, it's accompanied with thundering and lightning and all kinds of theophany is the theological word. It just means the manifestations of God's presence. That's the end of chapter 11. And then immediately in chapter 12, verse 1, what we get is he sees a woman with a crown on her head of stars and the moon under her feet. And it goes on to talk about her. She is the mother of the child, capital C, and that she has other children. Those whose witness, that martyrdom witness, they were loyal to the testimony of Christ. So she's not only the mother of the child, capital C, but she's the mother of all who keep the testimony of Christ, which is exactly what the Catholic Church says about Mary, that she is our mother, that Jesus gave her to us as our mother at the foot of the cross. Behold your mother, he said to John. And John wrote the book of Revelation. And so the church fathers understand Mary to be the ark of the new covenant, and they write about her throughout church history in those terms. That's her title, the ark of the new covenant. And so the ark in the Old Testament is fulfilled in Christ himself and brought forward into the church through the new ark of the new covenant, his mother. And we receive her as our mother. We become little arks as well in receiving Christ and receiving his mother. We become little arks.
And so all of that fulfillment then, we have to remember that the chapter numbers and the delineations through the chapters and the verses were artificial. They were added later. So that whole passage is speaking about Mary in the end of 11 and the beginning of 12. So we can be confident then that the church fathers knew what they were saying and talking about when they call Mary the Ark of the New Covenant. And so the Ark of the Covenant is fulfilled both in Christ and in her and in us in all of those ways. I'm Sonia Corbett, the Catholic Evangelista, in the name of the Father and the Son and the Holy Spirit. Amen.

0: 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All throughout the day, let us pray right here on Catholic TV, America's Catholic Television Network.
1: Hi, everyone. Kevin Elson here. We got a great show for you on Mondays. This is the day Hans Platte from Vinea Research Group joins us to share fascinating results from a national survey regarding Catholics and the confessional, including encouraging news for those looking to return. It's going to be a very interesting and very good show. So tune in on Monday for This is the Day right here on Catholic TV, America's Catholic Television Network.

0: And on June 29th, 1999, my 22-year-old son died. There was a young man who had passed away, very, very wonderful athlete. So they asked me to go and talk to him. And so some time had passed, and I had made contact, but they weren't ready. And then I get a phone call, and I go and I visit with him. And I'm sitting on the end of the couch, and the dad's sitting over there, and the mom comes in, and she's her eyes are puffy, and she's, you know, she's still crying. This has been some time afterwards. And she sits down, and she says to me, do you question God? Because let me tell you something, I question God. And all these people tell me they're not supposed to question God. I want them to bury their child and then come back and tell me I'm not supposed to question God. And I looked at her and I smiled and I said, I question God constantly.
1: And now, Focus on the Immaculate Heart presents Unspeakable Grief, Unimaginable Faith.
2: The thing that really strikes me is that you talk about faith.
0: Mm-hmm.
2: And not just religion.
0: The reason I do that is I speak to a lot of civic groups, a lot of groups that are in the world and of the world. And so religion is one of those taboos. You're not supposed to talk about religion. And so what I simply do is I say, I'm not going to talk about religion today. I'll talk about faith. Because religion is traditional. Religion is man-made, okay? Faith is belief. And everybody has a belief. Whether it's whether it goes in sync with mine or not, they have a belief. And so they have faith in something. And it's important to let people know that it's okay to talk about your faith.
2: Have you always been a man of faith?
0: Yes. There's been some detours along the way, as is normal for people. At least that's what
2: that's
0: I keep
2: right.
0: saying. There were normal detours. But I've always had a relationship with God. Growing up, I was going to go into the seminary until I found
2: that
0: out
2: right?
0: that I like girls. So I decided that I wasn't gonna do that. But God has always been a part of my life, and I can have real, real neat conversations with God.

0: when you say about faith, and faith matters,
1: mm-hmm.
0: and you talk to these groups motivationally,
1: mm-hmm.
0: and you weave it in there.
1: Right. I tell a story about my son, and we'll get into that some more, okay?
0: Right.
1: That required a great deal of faith, all right? But I tell him, I say, listen, you know, sometimes when I stand up and speak, I may say some things that offend you, okay? They may offend you because you think I'm talking about religion.
0: Mm-hmm.
1: And what happens is that I'm really talking about my faith. I do not have a right in this setting to try to get you to join my church.
0: Mm-hmm.
1: But I have every right to talk to you about what woke me up this morning. If the good Lord did not want me to wake up, I wouldn't. And so God has given me this day, and I always, one of the little idioms that I use is, when I woke up this morning, the good Lord created a miracle. The rest of the day is my fault. I have to do something with the day. And so what happens is that everybody who wakes up, they have someone to thank for waking them up. And it's important for us to take time to thank whoever that is. For me, it's my Savior. For me, it's my Creator, okay? For you, it might be something else. But what happens very simply is that we're afraid to talk about our faith because it's not politically correct. Well, I have a much higher authority that I have to answer to. And so I also say, you know, if I offended you in any way, tonight, before you go to sleep, talk to the person who told me what to say, because that's who told me what to say. Sometimes people say, when you said such and such, I don't even remember that I said it, because every time I do a session, before every session, I've been doing this for 40 years, I begin, before I start, by simply saying, making of myself an empty vessel and letting him fill it up.
0: There's no greater way, and although it may have been one of your darkest times, and maybe your greatest test of mm-hmm. faith for you and your wife.
1: Yes, yes, absolutely.
0: Was your son.
1: Yes. My wife and I have been married for 46 years. We have 3 children. We got 5 grandchildren. In the summer of 1999, my youngest son had just graduated from college. And one of his goals, he had learned to set goals just like his sister and brother before him very early in his life. And one of the goals that he set is he wanted to backpack in Europe. So he graduated on the 14th of May, and on June 9th, using some of Daddy's frequent flyer points, and began a backpacking trip in Europe that was just out of this world. And every couple of days, he would call us and tell us what he was seeing, where he was. He went up the Eiffel Tower from the inside, wanted to go up the outside, but they wouldn't let him. Wanted to see Venice, the city with the streets covered with water. Told him he could stay in New Orleans in April and see that. You know? But he got to see stuff that I had only read about in books or seen in movies. And on June 20th, 1999, was Father's Day, and we were barbecuing in the backyard, and the phone rings, and it's Chris calling to wish me happy Father's Day and to tell me he loved me. Now, he's 22 years old, okay? And I said, thank you for calling. I appreciate you calling, buddy. I said, where are you? He said, we're in Italy, Dad. I said, what part of Italy? He said, Rio Maggiore. I said, where's that? He said, it's on the western coast of Italy, Dad, about a 4-hour train ride north of Rome. I said, when are y'all going to Madrid? He said, Dad, I don't think we're going to make Madrid. This is the most beautiful place I've ever seen in my life. So what about Prague? Y'all going to Prague? Because, you know, he had told us some of the places they wanted to go. And he said, Dad, Brandon and I are trying to figure out what kind of business we can start over here so we can live here forever. He wasn't going to come home, you know. And so, I, you know, cell phones didn't exist back then, okay. But we did have a cordless phone from the house. So I said, there's people all over the backyard who want to talk to you. And we took the phone and passed it around the backyard. Whoever wanted to talk to Chris, talk to him. Whoever didn't, let the phone pass him by. Phone comes back to Daddy. I said, look, buddy, I checked on the map. Y'all are 7 hours ahead of us. That means it's late over there. And I know you want to party and play. But I appreciate you calling, man. I love you. He said, I love you too, Dad. Talk to you later. We hung up. June 22nd, 1999. I just finished doing a seminar at Adelphi University on Long Island. On my way back to LaGuardia to fly home, my pager, remember pagers?
0: Yes. Yeah.
1: My pager went off. And it's my home number. I called home. Found a phone on the side of the road, okay? They had pay phones on the side of the road. And I called home, and my wife was crying. Our 22-year-old son had been involved in a swimming accident, and he was in a coma in a hospital in Genoa, Italy. Well, instead of flying home to New Orleans, I flew from New York to Rome, and Rome on up to Genoa. While I was on the first flight, I arranged for my wife and my oldest son to leave New Orleans the next day. 4 days later, I had to send for my daughter. And on June 29th, 1999, my 22-year-old son died. And people say, how can you talk about it? A couple of things. Number one, I know where he is. I know what kind of life he led. I know what kind of relationship he had with his Savior. I know how he treated people each and every day. And I know the last thing my son and I said to one another is, I love you, talk to you later. And God willing, that will occur.
0: Now, he remained in a coma.
1: He was in a coma for 7 days. Never did come out of that coma. I remember getting there, and that first night I was kneeling next to his bed, and I was praying, and every now and then I'd doze off, and then I'd wake up, and I was praying, and he would sometimes when I fall asleep, he would wake me up by going, and he was restrained, uh-huh. his arms were restrained, he was paralyzed from his waist down.
0: Oh my.
1: The doctor said he had been without oxygen for at least 7 minutes, so the upper lobes of his brain were swelling, and they were pressing on the lower lobes, and that was constricting the nerves and everything, and that's why he was paralyzed from the waist down. But it's like he was fighting, trying to come out, trying to be able to talk to me. Mm. He never did come out of that coma, but there's no doubt in my mind that when we were there, he knew we were there.
0: Now, there was another kind of sign that a lady said, I know he's going to be all right.
1: Yeah, my wife and oldest son got over there, and my wife was his hands and feet were all cut up where he was trying to grab on the barnacles, okay? Let me go back, and what had happened was, when he had called me on Father's Day, that morning they had been jumping off of these bluffs, 30, 35 feet high, into the water.
0: Oh, okay? Man, he was something.
1: Oh, he was having a ball. He was living life large.
0: He was
1: okay?
0: Living.
1: And they go back 2 days later, and the water's too rough. There's too much water going in, too much water coming out, kind of like the Mexican cliff divers. They didn't know how to judge the depth of the water, the timing. So they used their heads, and they went around, and they got to this boulder that was about 10 feet out the water. And they saw this old man, and the old man was as young as I was at the time.
0: Yeah.
1: And so, you know, it's like, okay, excuse me, watch what you're saying. Yeah, and they saw him coming out the water, and they figured, well, if he can swim in it, we can swim in it. So Chris jumps in the water, starts swimming. Two of his buddies jump in, and they get batted around by the water. So they climb out, and everybody starts looking for Chris. Well, he had swam about 200 yards and had a mild coronary,
0: oh.
1: And he died. When they pulled him out of the water, he was dead. There was a German doctor passing by. He was on holiday. And he went down and he performed CPR and got Chris's heart and lungs pumping again.
0: Come on. What's the chances of that?
1: Yeah. It's just the good Lord had it planned. So they medevaced him to Genoa, Italy. The young man who was traveling, Chris and Brandon, were traveling together. We would call home, and the mom was wanting to know how they were doing and everything else. And his sister, Gina, said, Mr. Steve, I saw a sign today. Chris is going to be okay. He's going to be okay. And I'm going, Gina, what are you talking about? She said, I went to the Shell station, and there was a sign. And I said, Gina, what are you talking about? She said, this sign, it had a Shell credit card, and it said the Shell card, it just got better. And it had Chris's name on it. And I brought a copy of it. This is a card, and I've had this for 19 years. And you see, it's a beautiful blue sky.
0: Oh, yes.
1: Got that little tinge.
0: It
1: could be like a sunrise or a sunset. And the name
0: and
1: on the card is Chris Morgan.
0: Chris Morgan.
1: And what it was is the Shell card. It just got better. You could use it as an ATM card as well as a gas credit card. But when you look at the beautiful blue sky, it just got better. What message do you think we got, right? And then so. After it was all over, and I'm kind of jump around a little bit, but after it was all over, my wife wanted to get one of the cars. So we applied for it, and we turned around, and we got this, we got the Shell credit card. And then, like in our second bill, we received a stuffer. And it had like the old gold, and it was embossed, SM, all over it. And it says,
0: SM.
1: You have just attained select member status. And inside was a picture of a golden sky. With Chris's name on it.
0: Giving me shivers.
1: And I looked at my wife. I said, purgatory's over.
0: That's right. It just got better.
1: That's right. It just got better. He's on the golden street, you know. So little signs like that helped us to feel some relief, okay? But the night before Chris died, my wife and I were laying on the benches or the seats outside the intensive care unit, and we've just gotten some real

0: bad news from the doctor. She had told us that that night was going to be very, very critical. And my wife, we were laying head to head, legs going out this way, and she said, "Baby, Chris isn't going to make it, is he?" I never wanted to lie to my wife so much. What do you say? Finally, all of a sudden, I got this feeling, and I kind of sat up a little bit, and I said, "Baby," I said, "do you realize in a short period of time, real soon, our child, our baby, is not going to be praying to God. He's not going to be meditating about God. He's not going to be singing to God. Our child is going to be sitting on the lap of the Creator with his arms around him." And part of my healing, I believe, began then. It was a peaceful feeling. Now, there was a lot of other times that we had problems, but knowing that he was home just gave me a real, real good feeling.
1: What about her?
0: It was tough. It was tough for her. That was her baby. Right. This was her baby. And I remember praying, when we're looking at him and lying in the bed, and I said, take me. Don't take her baby. Don't take her baby.
1: Right.
0: If I have to feed him for the rest of my life, if I have to change diapers till we both grow old,
1: yeah,
0: I said, I'll do it. Mm. Okay.
1: Don't take him.
0: The good Lord had a different miracle in mind. And on the 29th of June, Chris died. And then we had to go about picking out clothes. And my wife and my daughter went and picked out a suit for him. It's really funny. My son was in the hospital. He had these little patio courtyards. And he was in the courtyard. He told me later on. And he said he was just kind of praying and sitting there. And all of a sudden, there was this old man in the courtyard. And he said, the old man said something, I don't remember exactly what my son told me, but he said, "It's time."
1: The old man, I don't know.
0: The old man looked at my oldest son and said, "It's time." And, Steve just kind of looked a little bit, and then he kind of went off in his mind, and then the next thing he looked up, and the man wasn't there. But he knew it was time for him to come back to New Orleans and start setting up the funeral arrangements.
1: Isn't that something?
0: So he left the day before Chris died. But he knew. He knew.
1: Isn't that something?
0: And so then we picked out a coffin, and my son is in a coffin, not a casket. Mm-hmm. And caskets, when we have a funeral, half of the lid is open, you see, from the say, waist up. Mm-hmm. Well, his whole top was leaning up against the wall at his funeral, and his whole body was exposed. And I remember talking with the funeral home from Italy in New Orleans, and the funeral home director said, we don't know when we're going to be able to do it. Y'all have to come home, and you have to pick out a casket. And I said, no, we got one. And he said, well, we don't know what it looks like. I said, I'm looking at it right now. This is the one that his mama and his sister picked out. This is what my son's going to be buried in. You have to make it work. And so we did. And then there was some time. We had to wait for things after he passed. We had to wait for some things to happen and everything else. And so we went back to the site for the accident. We went to the site for the accident.
1: You did?
0: Yes. And it was my wife and my daughter and I. And we saw a lot of the medical supplies and stuff laying on the rocks where they had tried to work him. We went to the boulder where he had jumped off. And when we were down by the rocks where they had pulled Chris out, one little thing, there was when they were looking for him, there was a young man, didn't know my son from Adam, just one of these adventurous kids. He had just come back from running with the bulls in Barcelona. And he volunteered to jump in the water to look for this kid he didn't even know.
1: Oh my.
0: So they tied a rope around his waist and he jumped in. The second time he went in, he found Chris floating about a foot and a half, 2 feet below the surface, and they pulled him out. The kid comes from nowhere, So when we went down and we're looking at all of the debris, looking at all of the medical stuff, looked up, we threw some flowers. My wife loves gerber daisies, and yeah. Gerber daisies have just been around for a long time for us and with him and everything else. And I looked up, and way up over there, okay, there was this crevice where the water was coming in and out, and looked up, that's the bluff that they were jumping off of, you know, 2 days before the

0: the kid that when he was finished with something, he was done with it. And when he left Ridgewood, when he went to Jesuit, he was finished with Ridgewood. When he graduated from Jesuit,
1: finished.
0: He was done with Jesuit. Loved Jesuit, loved Southern Miss. When he graduated from Southern Miss, he was done with it. And part of me believes that when he was in the water, God came to him and said, you can stay in that body and you can help X number of people. Or you can come with me and you can help X times X times X number of people. Chris kind of looked around and said, okay, I'm done here. I'm ready to go to the next place.
1: Yeah. And you know, Steve, that is to me the miracle on how many people his death
0: has touched.
1: And how you have been given the faith and the way you can talk about it to touch people. And you told the story about this, you went to see somebody who was very angry.
0: Yes, yeah.
1: Tell that story,
0: okay.
1: If you will.
0: There was a young man who had passed away, very, very wonderful athlete. And they were actually friends, the mom and dad were friends to the mom and dad, the young man that was traveling with Chris, okay, whose sister had seen the sign. So they asked me to go and talk to him. And so some time had passed, and I made contact, but they weren't ready. And then I get a phone call, and I go and I visit with them. And I'm sitting on the end of the couch, and the dad's sitting over there, and the mom comes in, and she's her eyes are puffy, and she's still crying. This has been some time afterwards. And she sits down, and she says to me, do you question God? Because let me tell you something, I question God. And all these people tell me they're not supposed to question God. I want them to bury their child and then come back and tell me I'm not supposed to question God. And I looked at her and I smiled and I said, I question God constantly. Why? And if anybody ever tells you they're not supposed to question God, go to Scripture. Jesus says we must become like the child to enter the kingdom of heaven. What do kids do it all day long? Why, Mama? Why, Daddy? Why? If that doesn't convince them, tell them to go to the Garden of Gethsemane. Jesus Christ, the Son of God, said, let this cup pass from me. It's your will. You can do anything. Let this cup pass from me. But then he said, not my will, but thine be done.
1: That's right.
0: And the other thing I say in the same thing, and think of him on Calvary. He said, into thy hands I commend my spirit. So I told her, I said, it's okay to question God. Just don't ever lose your faith. But we have to believe that somehow he's going to help me get through it. God has a purpose in everything that he does, in everything that he puts before us. We don't understand it. We're human. I think God wanted to have some young soldiers in heaven.
1: Absolutely.
0: You know, and he said, Chris will do.
1: I don't think I've ever seen a man portray such faith with such joy and such conviction.
0: Well, thank you.
1: That you will see him again, that you know this is God's plan, you have accepted God's plan, and you can share that with others. I mean, it's just so powerful. I notice you have a rubber band on you.
0: Yes, yes. I wear rubber bands. I've had a rubber band. Not the same one, because they get kind of old and dirty.
1: Yeah.
0: I've had the rubber band on my wrist, and so has my wife, every day. And the reason why we wear rubber bands is because Chris did. And the reason why he did was because when he was in high school, he was involved in a small automobile accident. Somebody else was driving. Nobody got seriously hurt. A few little scratches and scrapes, you know. Chris walked away without a scratch on him. So he decided that rubber bands were his good luck charm. And he would buy rubber bands by the bag. And I could always tell when he had a date with a new girl he wanted to impress because he had a clean rubber band on. Okay. So we had asked everyone to wear rubber bands to remind them to pray for Chris so he'd come out of the coma. The good Lord had a different plan. The night of his wake, these three ladies who work with my daughter down at Nichols came up to me and they said, Steve, we can't stay tonight and we can't come back tomorrow. We have to be at work, but what do you want us to do with the rubber bands? Well, that night, my brain was kind of fried. And I said, well, just leave them here. I said, you know, maybe tomorrow we'll kind of collect them all. And I don't know, tie them together some kind of way and see how

0: it is or something like that. So I thought they were going to go and put the rubber bands on a table. The next thing I know, these three ladies take off their rubber bands, walk back up to Chris's coffin, and lay the rubber bands next to his body.
1: Oh, my.
0: Now, this is New Orleans, right? When people in New Orleans see three people in a row do the same thing, starts a whole new parade.
1: Oh, yeah.
0: And everybody started going back up to the coffin.
1: And filling it.
0: Taking the rubber bands and putting them next to Chris's body. By the next morning, Chris's 5'11" frame was surrounded completely
1: by rubber bands.
0: By literally hundreds and hundreds and hundreds of rubber bands.
1: Isn't that
0: tremendous? And a mortician asked me if I wanted to clean them out. And I said, no, those came from family, friends, and loved ones. Let them go.
1: Since you've been around people that come up to you and talk to you about this, okay, what are the things, the most important things, people should not say to somebody who's lost somebody?
0: I understand what you're going through. You don't. And it's one of the things that I will never, ever say to parents. And I've been asked to speak to parents. Mm-hmm. And I will say, I understand you're in pain. Mm-hmm. I understand it hurts. But you never know what the relationship was prior to the loss. Somebody else's son could have died in a swimming accident just as my son did. Mm-hmm. But we don't know what the circumstances were in their relationship before. We don't know whether they were at one another's throat every time or every minute, whether they were fussing and fighting, or whether they were just totally loving. We don't know. So I don't know what you're going through.
1: And never will.
0: Never will. I understand some of the circumstances, but I'm not going to tell you that I know what you're feeling.
1: That is so important.
0: The only thing I will say is I understand that there's pain. I tell the story about the rubber bands all the time. And I had a lady come up to me in Arkansas one day. And she came running back upstairs. And I got a letter from her about 2 months, 3 months after I gave the talk. And she said, you probably don't remember me. I'm the lady who came running back upstairs because I found a rubber band in the stairwell on my way back to my office. She said, life has not been too kind to me lately. In the last 6 months, we've buried 7 members of my family, and I couldn't take it anymore. She said, I couldn't get myself composed at work. I couldn't get it under control. And one day I had enough. I couldn't take it anymore. And I got it from my desk, and I left my office. I got in my car, and I drove out to the lake. I was ready to be number 8.
1: No.
0: And she said, when I got out of my car, at my feet by the edge of the lake was a rubber band. And I bent down and I picked it up and I started crying again, but it was different tears. I remember what you and your family had been through and how your faith had sustained you. And she said, I felt like in some crazy way, Chris was looking out for me.
1: Oh,
0: not
1: man.
0: Sure. I tell people all the time, said, you know, up here, I can't tell you where that rubber band came from.
1: But you're right, the rubber man band now.
0: But right here, I have no doubts. Because Chris loved to help people.
1: You are a man of faith and a man of joy, and I can tell you, you touch so many people.
0: Well, thank you.
1: And Chris, his work, I think, is just beginning.
0: Yeah, he's
1: just
0: not,
1: beginning.
0: He ain't hesitating
1: just
0: at all.
1: Just beginning.
0: That's right.
1: So,
0: that's right.
1: And we're going to get you back.
0: Thank
1: okay?
0: you very much.
1: Thank you, Steve.
0: Appreciate it.
1: Thank you so
0: thank
1: much.
0: Thank you.
1: God bless.
0: God bless you, too.
2: The loss of a loved one is one of the most painful parts of life. It's easy to let emotion consume you during these different times. It's important to do as Steve Morgan does and keep God close to your heart instead of pushing him away. Remember, it is in these times that we need God now more than ever. O God, who brought us to birth and in whose arms we die, in our grief and shock, contain us and comfort us. Embrace us with your love. Give us hope in our confusion. And grace to let go into a new life through our Lord Jesus Christ. Amen.
3: Building a house for Mary right over here. First stage is on the way. As Dr. Rosie said, I was kind of eyeballing. We'll see that little tiny house over there. I was kind of eyeballing one of those because I thought it'd be nice. But what had happened? Good old Dr. Rosie said, very nice, wonderful spot, great idea, but too small. It's got to be bigger, bigger, bigger. And then, as praying, Holy Spirit said she was right. It had to be bigger. So We have enough to start it anyway, so we're starting it, and know the Lord will provide after that, right? So we'll kind of...
4: We have enough money to supply, but we need more money to build it. We got 1/15 of what we need.
3: So we'll get it there. So the Lord and Our Lady will...
4: But we depend on the Lord and Providence.
3: Very good. And...
5: Did you know that May is the month of Mary? Through her cooperation with God, Mary played a unique role in His plan for salvation. Her trust in His word makes her the ultimate model of faith. She is our loving mother who shows us how to be open to the promptings of the Holy Spirit. Her unending faith through moments of joy and sorrow has inspired many Christian believers to emulate her devotion to our Lord. By the 19th century, May was officially recognized as the month of Mary. According to Pope Paul VI and his encyclical on the month of May, in this month, the benefits of God's mercy come down to us from Mary's throne in greater abundance. There are many ways we can honor Mary during this month, such as praying the rosary, consecrating ourselves to our Blessed Mother, and wearing her miraculous medal as a daily reminder. Let us take this time to venerate our Blessed Mother through devotion and prayer, and ask her to intercede for us so that we can continuously deepen our relationship with her Son, Jesus Christ.
6: Hello, I'm Bishop Reed, standing in the magnificent Cathedral Basilica of the Assumption in Covington, Kentucky. Join me today and every day in praying the mysteries of the Holy Rosary right here on Catholic TV, America's Catholic Television Network.

0: Hi everyone, I'm Kevin Nelson. Welcome to Aging Gracefully. My co-host for the series is Father Miles Sheen, a Jesuit priest and former doctor of internal medicine and geriatrics. And we are going to be focusing the next two shows on retired clergy or senior clergy. And on today's show, we are going to be talking with Joe DiRigo, who is the executive director of the Clergy Health and Retirement Trust for the Archdiocese of Boston. And he can give us some insights on the care of clergy in their retirement years and also the importance of the laity helping out as well. And we'll also be speaking with a very active retired priest, Father McGann, about his ministry in his later years as well. And that's going to be later on in the show. But first, we talk with Father Miles about senior clergy. I know Father Miles, in your position now, you are able to go back and forth between a couple of residents.
1: Sure.
0: Talk about senior Jesuits, senior clergy, and the ministry and some of the needs of the elderly priests.
1: Well, I think the thing that I see is something that I used to see when I was practicing medicine with older folks who had had a family, is that lots of involvement, lots of work, and then all of a sudden it doesn't happen anymore. And the people who view aging as an opportunity are able to be grateful for the time that they were active, as well as, pleased with what they did in life and still looking for ways to connect with people. And that's what I find with the older Jesuits, and I think what we'll see with the guys from Regina Clary, that they really want to make contacts. And, if you have a chance, check out your old pastor at Regina Clary or for other dioceses where this is going to be shown. It's worth seeing somebody who's been an important part of your life, and usually that like a visit.
0: Yeah. And looking back can be healthy, a reflection, sure, on someone's life as well, as long as, I guess, you don't dwell on it, but sort of look at the highlights.
1: And again, I mean, to give thanks to God for the things you were able to do, whether as a mother, a father, or a priest, or whatever your station in life has been, to give thanks for that, but then to realize, okay, this is a new stage in my life, and God's still here with me now.
0: Well, we actually had a chance, opportunity to visit priests at Regina Clary Residence in Boston. We asked them a few questions about their ministry, retirement, the aging process. And for this particular segment, we asked residents, what was the most rewarding part of their ministry? So let's find out what they had to say.
2: I would say that experience of Latin America. As I say, it's... some of the guys back home perhaps had more difficult work in front of them than we did, because we were living in a culture that was very, very supportive of the efforts of the church and the efforts of priests. And I would say that would be an experience that I wouldn't want to be without.
3: I think my having served with the St. James Society, that's the... the main thing of my priesthood, the thing I remember, the thing I relish most, the time down in South America. We worked in the, up in the mountains and slum areas, but the people wonderful, gracious people, they are.
4: I think the most rewarding part was going on the missions and living with the poor people and, sharing their life and living with them. Sometimes we go down there and we think that we're going to teach them something, but they end up teaching us. And I think that's the most rewarding part. Living with the poor people, really teaches you, what life is all about. So I'd say that would be the most rewarding part of my ministry, especially in South America.
5: I put the word priesthood, that is the most rewarding in a sense, because in parishes, the whole Latin American thing, the Washington scene, the Boston scene, all these different things, but the same thing, trying to bring God's message to people, and the people make the whole thing.
6: Well, I think it was as being pastor in Belmont, and I was there for so long, I got to know people and everything else.
7: In general, and each part had its own pluses and minuses, so it isn't as though there was one or two that was very, very great and everything else was kind of minor by comparison. It wasn't that way at all. But I think the thing in general that I like best is dealing with people, having the feeling, this may sound odd, but having the feeling that I was really doing what I felt God wanted me to do. It wasn't as though I was like applying for a job or something like that. It was a commitment. It was a mission, and I felt that in all of the different, there were very different types of service, but each had its own challenges. Each had its own pluses and minuses, but I really liked it all, and one was not very different from the other from the satisfaction point of view.
8: I had the special privilege when I went to South America. I was in the country of Bolivia, in the high part, there's a high, dry plateau called the Altiplano.
0: One word that comes to mind after seeing that is service, the lives of service that these men led, and many going to the Society of St. James as well, and they care so much for the people, and now it's time for people to care for them too, and that's why we have Joe Dorigo here, the executive director of the Archdiocesan Clergy Health and Retirement Trust, and thank you so much for being with us, Joe.
9: No, it's my pleasure. It's my pleasure to talk about these men.
0: Yeah, and maybe just for people that might not know about the Retirement and Health Trust, what is it, and what is your position?
9: The trust that takes that's responsible for the care and well-being of all our priests, both active and retired. Of course, we spend most of our funds on the retired priests. We have about 250 senior priests, which in normal terms we refer to as active priests, but a senior priest referred to as retired priest. But senior priest, a man is a priest forever. Mm-hmm. So our job has morphed into really providing for not only their care, but helping them increase their quality of life as they age and deal with the challenges of aging, which are multiple. We have 54 men at Regina Cleary, but we have another 100 men that live on their own. And so our responsibility in the fund is to take care of all of those men. It's interesting, and and it's fun.
0: Yeah.
9: I mean, it is, when you get to know the men, you've seen some of them. The George Emerson, who spent years in South America, they come alive when they talk about their ministry, and now they've reached a stage of their life where they're senior, they're aging, they recognize their aging process, but when you get them in a room and start talking about their experiences, they're alive again in a way that they're not when they're walking around in Regina Cleary or the neighborhood. So it's they're engaged.
0: Is that some of the challenges that you face too, trying to keep that aliveness well in them and try to keep them up and sort of feel that they're still have a part in their ministry?
9: I think that the challenge is to keep them engaged.
0: Yeah.
9: I think as they age, or we age. I mean, I'm closer to them than you are in age. I think one of the keys is to be engaged in something as you age. All these men have had multiple experiences. Some academic. We have some scholars that are residents of Regina Cleary. They've had a very active intellectual life. How do you keep that going? Providing programs at Regina, we're working on a program now to partner with St. Joe's, right next to St. Joseph's Parish, which is right next to Regina Cleary, where these men will give lectures to the parishioners.
0: That's great.
9: Just to keep them engaged. It's a win-win. It's a win because you create a vibrant community in the parish. But I'm very selfish in this. It's more of a win for our guys to be engaged and share the knowledge. Because if you get them talking, they won't stop, sort of like me.
1: I mean, one of the things that you saw were some of the guys were talking about in a very good way, but they were aware of the losses in their life. So they miss the missions, they miss all the families they used to care for, they miss all the other stuff. But the part that struck me that these guys are healthy because they look at that all with gratitude. Yes. I mean, they're grateful for what their lives have been. They're grateful for their vocation. They're grateful for being on mission. And they just wish they could keep on doing it.
9: Right. And I think that's the challenge. They realize they're slowing down. They'll say, let me see you in the morning. I really need to take a nap in the afternoon. So they do slow down, and they deal with that. I mean, so how do you deal with that in a positive way? I think Steve Gust, who really manages Regina Cleary on a daily basis, does that very well in keeping them engaged, in recognizing their needs. And I can't give enough credit to the staff, who also does that. I mean, we have a very integrated community there. And the men will take care of each other. I mean, if you go to Regina Cleary for lunch or dinner, just observe. It really is gratifying to see the more able-bodied men help those that may have mobility issues. You know, bringing a walker over, moving a chair back, getting them in. So there is the brotherhood, and they're now taking care of each other in a way. Yeah. And it's really very, very nice to see. I mean, what energizes me personally is to go to Regina Cleary. I've never come out of there without a smile on my face, ever. You know, it's not like, when you go there, it's not like going to work.
0: And of course, the other challenge too is the funding to help out these priests too. I know the big priest appreciation dinner every year has been going good and strong, but for people to get involved in that and realize that the funds are needed for these men.
9: Well, the funding is always a challenge. You know, for our retired men today, our cost is about $9.8 million. Yeah, wow. Okay, so we have three collections and we have the dinner, and that accounts for about $8.5 million. So about $1 million just for retired, not even talking about the active people. Mm-hmm. So fundraising is always a challenge, trying to stay ahead of the game. And for the men today, but also for those to come. Everybody thinks that all of a sudden we're going to have a decrease in the number of retired priests. Actually, we will have a waiting list at Regina for the next 25 years. It just because the classes today, the men who are in their 50s, and they'll be retired in 25 years now, are 12, 15, 19 men are retiring. So fundraising is always a challenge, and sometimes that's frustrating, but we get our energy by just going to see the men.
0: Because
9: that's why we do it. So it's any help we can get. I don't want to take any money away from Catholic TV. So I don't want to make the pitch now. but it is www.
0: Okay, throw it out there. But in talking with Joe, too, I don't know if you have a personal story or, I mean, you talk about loving your job, and that's key to enjoying life as well. But what is maybe a story or something that takes you up when you go to your job and work with these men who've given their

0: lives to others?
1: Well, I guess, you know, when I came into this, it was a financial, it came in about 8 years ago, a little over 8 years ago, and there was a financial imperative. And that's why I came in to make some major changes in how we took care of our priests. And Monsignor Tierney, who used to run Regina Cleary, was not a big proponent of the changes I was making. Mm. And a couple of years ago, we were at a cocktail half hour that we have once a week at Regina Cleary, and he pulled me aside and he said, Joe, I think you need to sit down. I need to tell you something. Yes, Monsignor. He said, you know, I am so grateful for what you've done for us. You know, and that's all you need. Yeah. The guys are grateful. They have a wonderful place to live. And Monsignor Tierney is now 90, 91, yeah. You know, and he's still going strong. Can't hear as well, can't see as well, yeah. But he recognizes my voice.
0: Well, we thank you so much,
1: Joe, thank you
0: for being with us today. We're going to take a quick break now. But actually, let's go to another one of the videos. We're going to be talking with Father McGann a little bit later on in the show. But right now, we're going to head back to Regina Cleary, where we asked the retired priest what they miss most about parish life. So let's take a look at that.
2: The parish. See, I got sick, and then I went to Quincy. But I was there for 5 years. But then my time was up, so... Here I am.
3: I miss the people. I miss the priest down there. We had a wonderful group of priests, and we always got together and shared our life together. And we always visited one another, and there was a great unity among the priests in sharing their life together, because we were the only, probably the only gringos around, so we'd get together and share our meals and share our life.
4: And my life has been it's a journey. I think it's the most exciting life that anybody could ever live, to give yourself this way to God and to Jesus in service to others. The rewards are enormous, and I'm still reaping the rewards.
5: What I miss most is the contact with people every day, and I'm quite happy here amongst my brother priests, and we all knew each other as young men. I admire especially those who are carrying, you know, a heavy, healthy situation, you know, carrying that cross of illness, but I can't but help admire their grit and their spirit.
0: Yeah, thanks again to all our participants at Regina Cleary for participating in our question and answer sessions. And joining us now on set is Father Frank McGann. Thank you so much for being with us.
6: You're welcome.
0: Maybe if you could just tell us a little bit about yourself, what you're doing now, Father, just to get us rolling.
6: Well, I'm the senior priest in residence at St. Joseph's Parish in Needham.
0: Okay.
6: And we do just about everything that an ordinary priest would do before he becomes senior. This morning I celebrated Mass in the church, as I do many mornings during the week, and according to the schedule. I hear confessions, I visit the sick. We have a hospital in the parish. We have four nursing homes. We have a hospice facility. And we have two schools, and just kind of being available to help out in whatever is going on in these various situations. I'm just happy to do so as a opportunity presents itself, or the need presents itself.
0: Yeah, yeah. So you got a pretty busy schedule. I wondered if you could talk about what it was like to transition into a senior priest role.
6: Actually, I think it was. Pretty easy. I kind of moved into it because what I'm doing now was so close to what I was doing. With pleasure before. Mm. I had been a pastor for 25 years, a priest. Well, when I retired, it was close to 50 years. And so much of the priest's work is outside of actual ministry to the people. So what it meant was when I retired, these extraneous things were kind of left behind. And it was an opportunity to concentrate in a rather leisurely fashion, if you will, and with the ministry to the people, visiting the sick, responding to needs, getting acquainted with the elderly who were wanting to have visits, and being regular visits to the hospital and the hospice facility, where which is a very wonderful place and a very busy place. And the kids at the school, I mean, again, I've always liked to be with the kids and like to speak to them and have fun just talking with them and responding to their questions and whatever. So it's been a really delightful period. And it's had it now for about 20 years.
7: Sounds like you don't miss the administrative part.
6: I don't. I don't know anybody who's been a pastor who does.
0: Is there any type of planning that goes into preparing for a senior priest role or the retirement type of years, that, although you don't sound like you're retired too much, but is there a mindset that you get into? Or?
6: Well, I think it's something that when you reach a certain point, you kind of look forward to. I think most priests don't find the, quote, business aspect of being a pastor. Most priests were happier when they were parochial vicars than they are when they're pastors. And after a while, when the age begins to show itself, and you say, it's better to be able to be in a situation where you can kind of write your own rules and set your own pace and whatever, and do things that are constructive, I mean, that are needed. That's I think, the part that gives you the most satisfaction, that there is a need for this kind of ministry, especially to the elderly, to the sick, and to the children, and be a presence to them.
0: Yeah, and do you feel like you have, at your senior priest years, an insight that you can help people with, to talk with some of the elder folks? And
6: I think that is true. Yeah, the experience of having spoken with and dealt with so many different situations that the elderly experience, and experiencing some of them myself.
7: Sure.
6: you have a kindred fellowship or whatever with them, and it is an advantage. To be able to put yourself in their positions and really know what they're experiencing.
0: Yeah. You look forward to a lot more of this work as you move forward.
6: Right.
0: Yeah. Keep on going?
6: I keep on going, I told the pastor the new pastor when he came, I said, I'm moving here to stay, and as long as I'm able to be mobile and move around, and as long as my head is still on straight, I said, I'll be happy to do whatever you want, whatever's going to fit in with the schedule of everything else, and that if when I become a hindrance rather than a help, don't hesitate, speak up, and I'll be out the door. I don't know where I'll go, but

0: Well, thank you, Father, for being with us today. Thank you for your ministry as well and your continued ministry to the church here in Boston.
1: Well, I'm pleased to be with you. Delighted to come back. I've been here at the center. Half a dozen or more times early on celebrating Mass.
0: Okay.
1: Used to celebrate Mass when it was held up at the Cardinal's residence.
0: Yeah.
1: I used to go there.
2: They'll sign you up.
1: More or less. Regularly, but this was in Brighton. Have to get the permission of the Jesuits to do that.
0: Well, thanks so much, Father, for being with
1: Again,
0: us.
1: Again, you're welcome.
0: We're going to take a quick break right now. When we come back, Father Miles will have a tip on aging gracefully.
3: Hello, I'm Bishop David Bonner of the Diocese of Youngstown. Please join me for the recitation and praying of the Holy Rosary, the Glorious Mysteries, on Catholic TV.
4: One of the difficult burdens as we get older is that our circle of friends and loved ones can draw smaller. This can happen because of death or moving to a different living situation, or maybe we just can't get out and drive and visit. As a consequence, sometimes older people can find themselves lonely and lacking in friendship. Let me share with you a passage from the Gospel of John where Jesus is speaking to his disciples shortly before he is arrested. As the Father loves me, so I also love you. Remain in my love. I've told you this so that my joy may be in you and your joy may be complete. This is my commandment. Love one another as I love you. No one has greater love than this than to lay down one's life for one's friends. You are my friends if you do what I command you. I no longer call you slaves because a slave does not know what his master is doing. I have called you friends because I have told you everything I have learned from my Father. It was not you who chose me, but I who chose you. Jesus calls us his friends, and I believe that aging, even with the difficulties and the loneliness that can come from losing people close to us, provides us with the opportunity to grow in friendship with Jesus. Here's a poem, a prayer from Saint Claude de la Colombière, a French Jesuit from the 17th century who was famous for his guidance of Saint Margaret Mary Alacoque in furthering the devotion to the Sacred Heart of Jesus. As you listen, think about being Jesus' friend and allowing that friendship to deepen. Jesus, you are my true friend, my only friend. You take part in all my misfortunes. You take them on yourself. You know how to change them into blessings. You listen to me with the greatest kindness when I relate my troubles to you, and you have always balm to pour on my wounds. I find you at all times. I find you everywhere. You never go away. If I have to change my dwelling, I find you there wherever I go. You are never weary of listening to me. You're never tired of doing me good. If I love you, I am certain of being beloved by you. My goods are nothing to you, and by bestowing yours on me, you never grow poor, however miserable I may be. No one nobler or cleverer, even holier, can come between you and me and deprive me of your friendship. In death, which tears us away from all other friends, will unite me forever to you. All the humiliations attached to old age or to the loss of honor will never detach you from me. On the contrary, I shall never enjoy you more fully. And you will never be closer to me than when everything seems to conspire against me, to overwhelm me, and to cast me down. You bear with all my faults, with extreme patience, and even my want of fidelity and my ingratitude. Do not wound you to such a degree as to make you unwilling to receive me when I return to you. O Jesus, grant that I may die praising you, that I might die loving you, that I might die for the love of you.
0: And we're back here on Aging Gracefully, just going over some of the main points from today's show. And, we talked about service and looking back, and we had that great video from the priest from Regina Cleary, and a lot of them did some great work in South America, and how they think back fondly on that and being able to help people, and how that's sort of carrying them in their retirement age now.
4: And I think that's something you see with people who are older and happy, is that active engagement in the early parts of their life with satisfying work and doing a mission provides them with appropriate satisfaction when maybe they can't run out and be in the South America anymore.
0: Yeah.
4: But there's still

0: appropriately enjoying the graces they had working for God's people. And I think that that keeps them vital and active.
1: Yeah, and being able to, particularly for the people at Regina Cleary as well, being able to participate in Mass in whatever way. You know, even hearing from one of the priests who talking about helping another priest who needed help with a walker, sure, as well. So, you know, in little ways like that, being able to stay active.
0: And again, for, you know, maybe some of our older audience who might be at home and alone and thinking about a move, one of the things that can be useful about these moves is to be in a situation where you're safer, where some of your needs are cared for, but you can engage with other people. And you're going, well, I don't want to be with all those old people. Well, there are ways in which you can help out, and that could be a very satisfying part of your life.
1: Yeah, and even ministering when they might not know, because we were talking to Joe, and you know, he shared with us his the joy he gets from seeing some of the senior priests that he meets every day, and being able to interact with them and hear their stories, you know, and just in little ways like that, they're ministering as well. Well, we thank everyone for being with us today. Joe DiRigo, Father McGann, for joining us. We'd like to thank you as well for being with us, Father Miles Sheen. For Father Miles Sheen, I'm Kevin Nelson, and we're going to be joining us, and we hope you can join us for our next episode of Aging Gracefully.

Let us pray. Clothe us, Lord God, with the virtues of the heart of your Son, and set us aflame with his love, that conformed to his image, we may merit a share in eternal redemption.

0: Lord Jesus Christ, your Son, who lives and reigns with you in the unity of the Holy Spirit, God forever and ever. Amen. We join now in praying the Divine Mercy Chaplet, meditating on the suffering of our Lord Jesus Christ, and we do so here in the presence of a reproduction of the very famous image of the Sacred Heart, painted in 1767 by Pompeo Batoni, and this image blessed by His Holiness Pope Francis. We do so joined together with the Knights of Columbus and their wives, the strong right arm of the Church, begging for God's mercy. In the name of the Father, and of the Son, and of the Holy Spirit, amen. You expired, Jesus, but the source of life gushed forth for souls, and the ocean of mercy opened up for the whole world. O fount of life, unfathomable divine mercy, envelop the whole world and empty yourself out upon us. O blood and water which gushed forth from the heart of Jesus as the fount of mercy for us, I trust in you. Our Father, who art in heaven, hallowed be thy name. Thy kingdom come, thy will be done on earth as it is in heaven.
1: Give us this day our daily bread. Forgive us our trespasses, as we forgive those who trespass against us.
0: And lead us not into temptation, but deliver us from evil. Hail Mary, full of grace, the Lord is with thee. Blessed art thou among women, and blessed is the fruit of thy womb, Jesus.
1: Holy Mary, Mother of God, pray for us sinners, now and at the hour of our death. Amen.
0: I believe in God, the Father Almighty, creator of heaven and earth, and in Jesus Christ, his only Son, our Lord, who was conceived by the Holy Spirit, born of the Virgin Mary, suffered under Pontius Pilate, was crucified, died, and was buried. He descended into hell. On the third day, he rose again from the dead. He ascended into heaven and is seated at the right hand of God the Father Almighty. From there, he shall come to judge the living and the dead. I believe in the Holy Spirit, the Holy Catholic Church, the communion of saints, the forgiveness of sins, the resurrection of the body, and life everlasting. Amen. Eternal Father, I offer you the body and blood, soul and divinity of your dearly beloved Son, our Lord Jesus Christ, in atonement for our sins and for those of the whole world. For the sake of his sorrowful passion, have mercy on us and on the whole world. For the sake of his sorrowful passion, have mercy on us and on the whole world. For the sake of his sorrowful passion,
1: have mercy on us and on the whole world.
0: For the sake of his sorrowful passion,
1: have mercy on us and on the whole world.
0: For the sake of his sorrowful passion,
1: have mercy on us and on the whole world.
0: For the sake of his sorrowful passion,
1: have mercy on us and on the whole world.
0: For the sake of his sorrowful passion, have mercy on us and on the whole world. For the sake of his sorrowful passion,
1: have mercy on us and on the whole world.
0: For the sake of his sorrowful passion,
1: have mercy on us and on the whole world.
0: For the sake of his sorrowful passion,
1: have mercy on us and on the whole world.
0: Eternal Father, I offer you the body and blood, soul and divinity of your dearly beloved Son, our Lord Jesus Christ, in atonement for our sins and for those of the whole world. For the sake of his sorrowful passion,
1: have mercy on us and on the whole world.
0: For the sake of his sorrowful passion,
1: have mercy on us and on the world.
0: For the sake of his sorrowful passion,
1: have mercy on us and on the whole world.
0: For the sake of his sorrowful passion,
1: have mercy on us and on the world.
0: For the sake of his sorrowful passion,
1: have mercy on us and on the whole world.
0: For the sake of his sorrowful passion,
1: have mercy on us and on the whole world.
0: For the sake of his sorrowful passion,
1: have mercy on us and on the whole world.
0: For the sake of his sorrowful passion,
1: have mercy on us and on the whole world.
0: For the sake of his sorrowful passion,
1: have mercy on us and on the whole world.
0: For the sake of his sorrowful passion, have mercy on us and on the whole world. Eternal Father, I offer you the body and blood, soul and divinity of your dearly beloved Son, our Lord Jesus Christ, in atonement for our sins and for those of the whole world. For the sake of his sorrowful passion, have mercy on us and on the whole world. For the sake of his sorrowful passion, have mercy on us and on the whole world. For the sake of his sorrowful passion, have mercy on us and on the whole world. For the sake of his sorrowful passion, have mercy on us and on the whole world. For the sake of his sorrowful passion, have mercy on us and on the whole world. For the sake of his sorrowful passion, have mercy on us and on the whole world. For the sake of his sorrowful passion, have mercy on us and on the whole world. For the sake of his sorrowful passion, have mercy on us and on the whole world. For the sake of his sorrowful passion, have mercy on us and on the whole world. For the sake of his sorrowful passion,
1: have mercy on us and on the whole world.
0: For the sake of his sorrowful passion,
1: have mercy on us and on the whole world.
0: Eternal Father, I offer you the body and blood, soul and divinity of your dearly beloved Son, our Lord Jesus Christ, in atonement for our sins and for those of the whole world. For the sake of his sorrowful passion,
1: have mercy on us and all the world.
0: For the sake of his sorrowful passion,
1: have mercy on us and all the world.
0: For the sake of his sorrowful passion,
1: have mercy on us and all the world.
0: For the sake of his sorrowful passion,
1: have mercy on us and all the world.
0: For the sake of his sorrowful passion,
1: have mercy on us and all the world.
0: For the sake of his sorrowful passion,
1: have mercy on us and all the world.
0: For the sake of his sorrowful passion,
1: have mercy on us and all the world.
0: For the sake of his sorrowful passion,
1: have mercy on us and all the world.
0: For the sake of his sorrowful passion,
1: have mercy on us and all the world.
0: For the sake of his sorrowful passion,
1: have mercy on us and on the whole world.
0: For the sake of his sorrowful passion,
1: have mercy on us and on the whole world.
0: Eternal Father, I offer you the body and blood, soul and divinity of your dearly beloved Son, our Lord Jesus Christ, in atonement for our sins and for those of the whole world. For the sake of his sorrowful passion,
1: have mercy on us and on the whole world.
0: For the sake of his sorrowful passion,
1: have mercy on us and on the whole world.
0: For the sake of his sorrowful passion,
1: have mercy on us and on the whole world.
0: For the sake of his sorrowful passion,
1: have mercy on us and on the whole world.
0: For the sake of his sorrowful passion,
1: have mercy on us and on the whole world.
0: For the sake of his sorrowful passion,
1: have mercy on us and on the whole world.
0: For the sake of his sorrowful passion,
1: have mercy on us and all the world.
0: For the sake of his sorrowful passion,
1: have mercy on us and all the world.
0: For the sake of his sorrowful passion,
1: have mercy on us and all the world.
0: For the sake of his sorrowful passion,
1: have mercy on us and all the world.
0: Holy God, holy mighty one, holy immortal one, have mercy on us and on the whole world. Holy God, holy mighty one, holy immortal one, have mercy on us and on the whole world. Holy God, holy mighty one, holy immortal one,
1: have mercy on us and on the whole world.
0: Let us pray. Eternal God, in whose mercy is endless and the treasury of compassion inexhaustible, look kindly upon us and increase your mercy in us, that in difficult moments we might not despair nor become despondent, but with great confidence submit ourselves to your holy will, which is love and mercy itself. And we ask this through Christ our Lord.
2: Amen.
0: In the name of the Father, and of the Son, and of the Holy Spirit. Amen. Amen. Pope Francis explains the connection between Christ's suffering and his Sacred Heart that we honor here today in his encyclical letter, Dilexit Nos, writing, "The wound in Christ's side, the wellspring of living water remains open in the risen body of the Savior. The deep wounds inflicted by the lance and the wounds of the crown of thorns that customarily appear in representations of the Sacred Heart are an inseparable part of this devotion, in which we contemplate the love of Christ, who offered himself in sacrifice to the very end. The heart of the risen Lord preserves the signs of that complete self-surrender, which entailed intense sufferings for our sake. It is natural, then, that the faithful should wish to respond not only to the immense outpouring of love, but also to the suffering that the Lord chose to endure for the sake of that love. Uniting our hearts to the heart of the Lord Jesus, as imaged here in this painting by Pompeo Batoni, blessed by Pope Francis, we pray now for the Lord's mercy by offering the litany of the Sacred Heart of Jesus, and the response will be, "Have mercy on us." Lord, have mercy.
1: Lord, have mercy.
0: Christ, have mercy.
1: Christ, have mercy.
0: Lord, have mercy.
1: Lord, have mercy.
0: God, our Father in heaven,
1: have mercy on us.
0: God, the Son, Redeemer of the world,
1: have mercy on us.
0: God, the Holy Spirit,
1: have mercy on us.
0: Holy Trinity, one God,
1: have mercy on us.
0: Heart of Jesus, Son of the Eternal Father,
1: have mercy on us.
0: Heart of Jesus, formed by the Holy Spirit in the womb of the Virgin Mary,
1: have mercy on us.
0: Heart of Jesus, one with the Eternal Word,
1: have mercy on us.
0: Heart of Jesus, infinite in majesty,
1: have mercy on us.
0: Heart of Jesus, holy temple of God,
1: have mercy on us.
0: Heart of Jesus, tabernacle of the Most High,
1: have mercy on us.
0: Heart of Jesus, house of God and gate of heaven,
1: have mercy on us.
0: Heart of Jesus, aflame with love for us,
1: have mercy on us.
0: Heart of Jesus, source of justice and love,
1: have mercy on us.
0: Heart of Jesus, full of goodness and love,
1: have mercy on us.
0: Heart of Jesus, wellspring of all virtue,
1: have mercy on us.
0: Heart of Jesus, worthy of all praise,
1: have mercy on us.
0: Heart of Jesus, King and center of all hearts,
1: have mercy on us.
0: Heart of Jesus, treasure house of wisdom and knowledge,
1: have mercy on us.
0: Heart of Jesus, in whom there dwells the fullness of God,
1: have mercy on us.
0: Heart of Jesus, in whom the Father is well pleased,
1: have mercy on us.
0: Heart of Jesus, from whose fullness we have all received,
1: have mercy on us.
0: Heart of Jesus, desire of the eternal hills,
1: have mercy on us.
0: Heart of Jesus, fountain of life and holiness,
1: have mercy on us.
0: Heart of Jesus, patient and full of mercy,
1: have mercy on us.
0: Heart of Jesus, generous to all who turn to you,
1: have mercy on us.
0: Heart of Jesus, atonement for our sins,
1: have mercy on us.
0: Heart of Jesus, overwhelmed with insults,
1: have mercy on us.
0: Heart of Jesus, broken for our sins,
1: have mercy on us.
0: Heart of Jesus, obedient even to death,
1: have mercy on us.
0: Heart of Jesus, pierced by a lance,
1: have mercy on us.
0: Heart of Jesus, source of all consolation,
1: have mercy on us.
0: Heart of Jesus, our life and resurrection,
1: have mercy on us.
0: Heart of Jesus, our peace and reconciliation,
1: have mercy on us.
0: Heart of Jesus, victim for our sins,
1: have mercy on us.
0: Heart of Jesus, salvation of all who trust in you,
1: have mercy on us.
0: Heart of Jesus, hope of all who die in you,
1: have mercy on us.
0: Heart of Jesus, who takes away the sins of the world,
1: have mercy on us.
0: Heart of Jesus, delight of all the saints,
1: have mercy on us.
0: Lamb of God, who take away the sins of the world,
1: have mercy on us.
0: Lamb of God, you take away the sins of the world,
1: have mercy on us.
0: Lamb of God, you take away the sins of the world,
1: have mercy on us.
0: Jesus, gentle and humble of heart, Touch our hearts and make them like your own. Let us pray. Grant, we pray, Almighty God, that we who glory in the heart of your beloved Son and recall the wonders of his love for us may be made worthy to receive an overflowing measure

Blessed be God, blessed be his holy name, blessed be Jesus Christ, true God and true man. Blessed be the name of Jesus. Blessed be his most sacred heart. Blessed be his most precious blood. Blessed be Jesus in the most holy sacrament of the altar. Blessed be the Holy Spirit, the Paraclete. Blessed be the great Mother of God, Mary most holy. Blessed be her holy and immaculate conception. Blessed be her glorious assumption. Blessed be the name of Mary, Virgin and Mother. Blessed be Saint Joseph, her most chaste spouse. Blessed be God in his angels and in his saints.

Knowing the scriptural account of creation is necessary for us to understand who we are as men and what God intends for us. But if we stopped there, much of our current experience of the world and ourselves would be left unexplained.

To understand that reality, we need the next part of the human story. The fall. When we look at the world around us, we see a world at war. When we look at ourselves, we have a front row seat to an internal war. Our conscience tells us that we should be acting for goodness and not for evil. But so often, we find ourselves enslaved by our passions, greed, bad habits, and desire for convenience. We want to love our wives, but we struggle with sexual sin, pornography, and other temptations. We want to be good fathers, but we so often are impatient, angry, or simply not present to our children. We desire to know the truth, but we spend more time gossiping or deceiving to get ahead. We want to be men of action, leading and protecting our families, but we passively allow decisions and difficulties to pile up on those closest to us. We are at war within ourselves. This struggle within us is explained by the story of the fall in the third chapter of Genesis. It is a story of deception and sin. And it is a story that we can recognize in our daily lives. This is the situation that Jesus came to save us from. His good news is that he can do what we cannot do for ourselves. Set us free from the slavery of sin.

0: Hi, everyone. Kevin Elson here. We got a great show for you on Mondays. This is the day Hans Platte from Vinia Research Group joins us to share fascinating results from a national survey regarding Catholics and the confessional, including encouraging news for those looking to return. It's going to be a very interesting and very good show. So tune in on Monday for This is the Day right here on Catholic TV, America's Catholic Television Network.
1: Did you know that May is the month of Mary? Through her cooperation with God, Mary played a unique role in his plan for salvation. Her trust in his word makes her the ultimate model of faith. She is our loving mother who shows us how to be open to the promptings of the Holy Spirit. Her unending faith through moments of joy and sorrow has inspired many Christian believers to emulate her devotion to our Lord. By the 19th century, May was officially recognized as the Month of Mary. According to Pope Paul VI and his encyclical on the month of May, in this month, the benefits of God's mercy come down to us from Mary's throne in greater abundance. There are many ways we can honor Mary during this month, such as praying the rosary, consecrating ourselves to our Blessed Mother, and wearing her miraculous medal as a daily reminder. Let us take this time to venerate our Blessed Mother through devotion and prayer, and ask her to intercede for us so that we can continuously deepen our relationship with her Son, Jesus Christ.

Welcome, everyone. My name is Kevin Elson, and we are back here at the Shrine of St. Anne-du-Beaupré in the Quebec province of Canada. And it is a special day here at the Shrine. It's the feast day of St. Anne, and there are thousands of people here to participate in the solemn mass, to participate in the anointing of the sixth service, or to go through the way of the cross, or to say the rosary, or just to be here in the presence of St. Anne during this feast day. We're going to bring you some more images and some more sights of this beautiful shrine, and we're going to talk to Father Guy once again. So please join us on this show today as we continue our journey through the Shrine of St. Anne-du-Beaupré.

0: It is truly a special time of year here at the Shrine. The novena and the days leading up to the feast, and now the feast day itself, brings thousands of pilgrims and visitors from all over the world.
1: Yes, today, the 26th of July, is the Feast of St. Anne, and on the 25th also, we had about 35 to 40,000 people yesterday coming to celebrate the last days of St. Anne. And today, we expect about 50,000 people to come here in St. Anne de Beaupré. We have a special Mass on right now. You can hear the singers. This Mass is the 10:30 Mass, is the solemn Mass. It's in three languages, but it's mostly French, but there's also English and Italian. And you will see the people that inside there, inside for this Mass, it's the church is completely full. Usually we have 1,500 people sitting down, but for the Mass, so many people are standing and gathered and crowded together, we can get about 4,000 to 5,000 people for that only Mass today. There are Masses done simultaneously every hour, from 7 o'clock to 1 o'clock in the afternoon. And then finally, we have a beautiful celebration in the afternoon at 3 o'clock, the healing Mass. It's not a Mass, actually. It's a healing service.

0: As you walk around, you get a sense of the faith that these pilgrims have and how important this time here at the shrine is for them. Many are traveling long distances just to show St. Anne their devotion and their belief that God can make a difference in their lives. There have been many miracles attributed to St. Anne at this shrine over the years. Some are well known, but many miracles go unreported. Miracles that affect not only the physical lives of visitors, but spiritually transform them as well.
1: Oh yes, many, many more cures are not reported, but there's even spiritual cures. I mean, for one, I see miracles in the confessional almost every day. When I go to confession, people come here and say, "Father, I haven't been to church for 20 years, not been to confession 30, 40 years. And they say, when I came here, I decided I'm going to start a new life. And they confess and they cry out their sins and we help them out. We give them special counsels and stuff, you know. And they walk out like butterflies, you know, like they feel renewed inside. That's a miracle. That's the most beautiful miracle that I see in St. Anne. But there are so many, you know, that people don't account to. Well, I'll tell you a little story about three couples I met a few years ago as I was doing blessings in the blessing booth we have here in the back of the Basilica. And a couple came to me and says, "You know, we had a special favor from St. Anne. We couldn't have any children for 10 years. And we came here and prayed St. Anne to have a child. And the next year, on the 26th of July, we gave birth to this baby." And they showed me the baby. Three couples like that in 1 month told me the same story. They all had their child on the 26th of July. Isn't that something? You see, St. Anne was married late. And she was very old and she was sterile. She couldn't have any children. But when she gave birth in her old age, it was Mary. So it was worth waiting for, wasn't it? So that's why she helps out people, couples like that too.

the life of St. Anne is not found in the Gospels or in the New Testament, but it is found in the life of the Blessed Virgin Mary, and it is found in the many people whose lives have been changed by their devotion to good St. Anne.

A few years ago, died a woman called Miss Philomena Chape. She was from Newfoundland. Don't know if I related about that, but this woman came here many years ago, some 40 years ago. It was her first time here, and she came from Newfoundland with her husband. But the reason why she came here is that because she had so many stones on her kidney. The doctor says, "You have a quarry of stones, ma'am. If we don't operate you on in the next weeks, you're going to die." But she had she was waiting for her first child. So she said to the doctor, "No way, you're not operating me. I'm going to St. Anne, and St. Anne will cure me," she said. So she left St. Anne with her husband, who was afraid of planes, and they had to drive from Newfoundland to here. Now, the drive, it takes about at least 8 hours to cross the whole island. Once you've crossed the whole island of Newfoundland, then you have a night of going by boat. And once you're in Quebec, from Labrador, it takes about 12-hour drive from here. Imagine she made that pregnant with the suffering she had also. She was on morphine. The doctor says your child will be affected by the morphine too. So she got here. One of our priests came with the relic wearer, St. Anne. And he says, he showed it to her. She made her kiss her and says, "You'll be all right." And he just left. She was suffering for many nights. 3 days before the end of the novena, suddenly she slept well. In the morning, she felt half the pain. The next night, she slept even better. And she woke with still half the pain. And on the last day of the novena, she did not feel any pain. Now, she went back to see her doctor when she got back. She says, "Doctor, you take an x-ray." And he says, "You're still alive?" And he says, she says, "Take an x-ray of my kidneys." He did. To his surprise, there was not a stone left, only a little shade on one side. And he says, I don't understand. I mean, has to be a miracle. So anyways, 2 years later, the stones came back. She cried out to St. Anne. She says, "St. Anne, I asked you a special favor. Why did the stones come back?" And she told me that 2 years ago, just before she died. She said to me, "Father, as sure as I'm alive here today, St. Anne responded to what I said. She told me inside, what did you do for me?" She understood that St. Anne prays for many, many favors, but she asks a promise from everyone to come here, a special promise to renew their faith or to bring people here every year to come back here. That's what the major promise that everybody makes here. "I will come back, I promise you, St. Anne," and they make this promise. So she understood from then on. She was operated that year, but she says, "Next year, I'm organizing pilgrimages." You know how many she organized in 38 years? 68, from Newfoundland. And so she contributed to make St. Anne known over Newfoundland. It's incredible. I've done Knights of St. Anne there. The biggest crowds I've ever seen were in Newfoundland. And because of her devotion, because everybody knows Philomena Chape, but you know how she died now? I was with her. I was doing Knights of St. Anne in Newfoundland, and one night I took the reliquary with me, and she wanted to come and visit the sick. And I said, "You should stay home." She was 74, you know, and she looked tired. And I said, "Why don't you stay home?" "No, Father, I want to be with you to visit the sick." All right. The first flight of stairs we made, she had a beginning of a heart attack. I had to bring her to the clinic right away. Then they sent her to a major hospital in St. John's. And sure enough, she had a heart attack that night, a major one. 3 days later, she was recovering. And then suddenly on the Thursday, that happened on the Sunday, on the Thursday, boom, another major heart attack. So I was in the room. I brought the relic and I said, "I'm going to pray with them." And suddenly the doctor says, "You better come in quick. She's dying right now." So I brought the relic. We started praying with her. She was in tubes and stuff, and you could see the screen, you know, with the heartbeat. So we made a prayer, the whole family, before her, and I put the reliquary on her chest. And then when we finished the prayer, I said, "St. Anne, take care of your child." And suddenly the heartbeat on the machine stopped. She died with the reliquary of St. Anne and with a priest of St. Anne in a room, you know. And this, for all the whole family, was a miracle too, for a presence of a father of St. Anne to be in her room when she died with the reliquary of St. Anne.

Many of the visitors and pilgrims that come here to the shrine come to ask St. Anne's intercession in helping them with a sickness, a physical problem, or a spiritual need. This is a place of comfort and hope. And on this feast day, there is a special anointing of the sick service taking place in front of the Basilica.

30 priests, about 25 to 30 priests, will be here present for this celebration, and everybody will be gathered before here on these grounds here with the wheelchairs, with people who want the special anointing of the sick. And we will go and distribute that and give them the anointing of the sick. For a whole hour, we'll be busy, and people will be crowded here. You will see a big crowd.

The pilgrims here during this special feast day at the shrine have a hope, a faith, that through St. Anne's intercession, God will heal them, that he will touch their lives. These people's faith is what sustains them and makes them believe in God's healing power.

For those who are physically challenged or those who are struggling spiritually, there are many who are at the shrine to address all their needs. Whether they need someone to push them in a wheelchair or help them get up steps, all pilgrims and visitors who are physically challenged can be helped by the Aides of St. Anne. Since 1947, the Aides of St. Anne have voluntarily offered a service to those with special needs who come to the shrine. For those coming to the shrine for spiritual and pastoral assistance, the Redemptorist Fathers who staff the shrine, as well as visiting clergy, are here to minister to all visitors. The total experience of the shrine is one of community, with those in need being assisted and lifted up by others. Everyone who visits is a part of the community of St. Anne.

Although most pilgrims come here seeking help or visiting in thanksgiving for a cure, there are those who stumble upon the shrine, who may be passing by and feel compelled to go in, or those who, for whatever reason, find themselves walking around the grounds.

Yes, people are passing by. They just come along and they, you know, some are tourists. I've met one in the confessional. He says, Father, I don't know what I've been doing here. I was taking pictures and then I saw the little red light open. And I said, what's that? Somebody told me confessions. So I walked in and he's kneeling down and he's making a confession, a tourist. You know, it happens like that. But there are tourists too, of course. Like I said, 70% are Quebecers, Canadians, 20% Americans, and the other 10% are from all over the place, from Europe sometimes. They come here.

Tradition has it that St. Anne was advanced in years when she had Mary. Anne and her husband Joachim were childless for years. However, after many prayers, they finally had Mary. The devotion to St. Anne began in the East but made its way West, and she became popular, especially in France. St. Anne is known to be the patroness of housewives, women in labor, cabinet makers, and miners. Her emblem is a door, and her name is derived from the Hebrew word Hannah, meaning grace.

Over the years, the shrine to St. Anne has grown, and word continues to spread, thanks to the help of so many previous visitors and pilgrims. These pilgrims who have been healed, who have been spiritually awakened, and those who are grateful to St. Anne, they in turn want to share their experience and bring others to Christ through St. Anne. In this day and age of secularism, the devotion to St. Anne has not fallen off. It surprisingly continues to grow strong.

Well, yes, it is a bit surprising, you know, but at the same time, I mean, the more people stop going to churches, you know, for all sorts of reasons, because on Sundays, sometimes there's hockey, bring the children and stuff, and people don't go to Mass, but then they want to compensate for this lack in their lives. There's a spiritual lack. And so, and the way to compensate is that from time to time they will have a special, more intense presence of God. So that's why, that explains one of the reasons why people come here. But the second reason, maybe more important for them, is St. Anne. For all the cures, for all the healings and the favors they ask for that they have received. So they come here to thank St. Anne.

The beauty of the Basilica, the many other prayerful sites in the shrine grounds, the many people of faith visiting, praying, and believing in something more than what this world can give them. This is what makes this place so special. For the majority of people who come here, they come here to be inspired, to strengthen their spirit, to be in a place where there is hope in a better life, a life of less pain and infirmity. Not everyone may receive the grace of healing when they come, but all who do come will be more nourished in the spirit when they leave.

Well, that concludes our visit here to the Shrine of St. Anne-de-Beaupré in Quebec, and we'd like to thank you for joining us over these past 2 weeks, and hopefully you were able to get a sense of the devotion that millions of people have for St. Anne and for them coming here throughout the world every year to make a pilgrimage. We'd like to thank everybody here at the Shrine for their help in putting these shows together, especially Father Guy for sharing his thoughts over the past 2 weeks. And we'd like to invite you back again next week as we travel to another Catholic destination. My name is Kevin Nelson. I'll see you next week.

Lord of creation, you gave us the fertile earth, and with it our daily bread, as a sign of your love and providence. Today, we recognize with sorrow that millions of brothers and sisters continue to suffer from hunger, while so many goods are wasted at our tables.

awaken in us a new awareness that we learn to thank for every food, to consume simply, to share with joy, and to care for the fruits of the earth as a gift from you, destined for all, not just a few. Good Father, make us capable of transforming the logic of selfish consumption into a culture of solidarity. May our communities promote concrete gestures, awareness campaigns, food banks, and a sober and responsible lifestyle.

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may no one be excluded from the common table, and may your Spirit teach us to see bread not as an object of consumption, but as a sign of communion and care. Amen.

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1: God is true to His word, always. What do we tell God whenever we pray? In Jesus, we find the true worship of God. Do not be afraid. Rather, be prepared. Each one of us a member of Christ. Each one of us a part of Christ. The word has been exposed. Let us now fulfill it. Ciao, mabuhay. You are watching The Word Exposed. Let us behold Jesus, the Word incarnate, revealing Himself to us in the Sunday readings. We are on the sixth Sunday of Easter. We are approaching the conclusion of this glorious season. Today's Gospel from St. John is a good reminder and preparation as we transition to the ordinary time. The reading brings us back to the Last Supper, where Jesus revealed to His disciples that He would also suffer and die, but another Advocate will come to be with them always. Jesus will ask the Father to send the Spirit of Truth. On that day, the Lord tells His disciples, "You will realize that I am in my Father, and you are in me, and I in you." This Advocate will accompany the disciples, the Church, to guide us always, to remind us of the Word of God, and to enable our communion with God the Father through His Son, Jesus, who promised He would not leave us orphaned.

First, reading. A reading from the Acts of the Apostles. Philip went down to the city of Samaria and proclaimed the Christ to them. With one accord, the crowds paid attention to what was said by Philip when they heard it and saw the signs he was doing. For unclean spirits, crying out in a loud voice, came out of many possessed people, and many paralyzed or crippled people were cured. There was great joy in that city. Now when the apostles in Jerusalem heard that Samaria had accepted the word of God, they sent them Peter and John, who went down and prayed for them, that they might receive the Holy Spirit. For it had not yet fallen upon any of them. They had only been baptized in the name of the Lord Jesus. Then they laid hands on them, and they received the Holy Spirit. The word of the Lord.

0: Second reading. A reading from the first letter of Peter. Beloved, sanctify Christ as Lord in your hearts. Always be ready to give an explanation to anyone who asks you for a reason for your hope, but do it with gentleness and reverence, keeping your conscience clear, so that when you are maligned, those who defame your good conduct in Christ may themselves be put to shame. For it is better to suffer for doing good, if that be the will of God, than for doing evil. For Christ also suffered for sins once, the righteous for the sake of the unrighteous, that he might lead you to God. Put to death in the flesh, he was brought to life in the Spirit. The Word of the Lord.
1: I will come to you. These are the words of Jesus to his disciples. We are approaching the ascension of the Lord. And so all the words that we will hear are assurances of the Lord that when he returns to his Father, we will not be left orphaned. No one will be in the presence of the Lord will be orphaned. I will come to you. This is the promise. And he is preparing us to live his presence, the conviction that he is with us during this closing weeks of the Easter season. In the first reading from the Acts of the Apostles, we are given an episode which is quite surprising. There was a great persecution of Christians, and the Christians were scattered. One of them who left Jerusalem was Philip, one of those seven people designated to help in feeding the widows and proclaiming the good news. Of all places, he went to Samaria. He was escaping persecution from in Jerusalem and went to Samaria. Now, why do I consider this surprising? As we know that Samaria was a place of mixed ancestry. Some would even consider the inhabitants there as not too fully Israelites. So there was this great animosity between the Jews and the Samaritans. So if you want safety, you would not go to Samaria. But Philip went there. He preached the good news. And his preaching was accompanied by miracles and signs. The Lord was with him. The Lord was with him. Jesus' promise was true. I will be with you. I will come to you. And with Jesus' presence, persecution became a missionary movement. The persecution led the disciples outside of their territories, even to unfriendly territories, with the conviction that Jesus was with them. The news that the Samaritans had accepted the good news reached Jerusalem. So Peter and John went in order to lay hands on those who had been baptized so that they would receive the Holy Spirit. Again, why would they risk their lives? Why would they go at lengths to do this? Because of their faith. The Lord is with us, and he will guide us as we proclaim him. This is affirmed in a way by Saint Peter in the second reading. He tells his readers, without any pretension, persecution would come. But give a witness, give an explanation.

Vision for the hope that is in you. Proclaim Jesus. He is with you. Do not fear. But do it gently. Do it with kindness. Do it with patience. Do it the way Jesus did it. Because Jesus himself died. He was persecuted. But he never rendered evil for evil. He faced his persecutors, with love, with forgiveness. And through his death, we were saved. So Jesus is with us. Jesus is already making us strong with his risen life. So even in the midst of problems, of persecution, know, believe, he is with you and he comes to you. Focus on your mission. Imitate him. Bring his presence also to others.

0: The proclamation of the Holy Gospel according to John. Jesus said to his disciples, "If you love me, you will keep my commandments, and I will ask the Father, and he will give you another advocate to be with you always, the Spirit of truth, whom the world cannot accept because it neither sees nor knows him. But you know him, because he remains with you and will be in you. I will not leave you orphans. I will come to you. In a little while, the world will no longer see me, but you will see me, because I live and you will live. On that day, you will realize that I am in my Father, and you are in me, and I in you. Whoever has my commandments and observes them is the one who loves me. And whoever loves me will be loved by my Father. And I will love him and reveal myself to him." The Gospel of the Lord.
1: I will come to you. This is the promise, the assuring promise of Jesus to his disciples before he died, and which we renew. We hear it again and again during the Sunday Mass as we approach next week the Ascension of the Lord. And a time, he tells us that a time will come when we will not see him like this. But there is a promise, I will come to you. And the first two readings show to us what has happened to the disciples, the early disciples, because of their faith in the promise of Jesus. Let's take the first reading from the Acts of the Apostles. There was a great persecution, and the Christians were dispersed. Philip went to Samaria. Now, we can ask Philip, are you in your right mind? You are escaping from persecution in Jerusalem, and you are going to Samaria. No, an unfriendly territory. You might be persecuted there easily. But he proclaimed Jesus and performed miracles. And many of the town of Samaria believed. Peter and John went to Samaria to invoke the Holy Spirit on those who had been baptized in the name of Jesus. They believed that Jesus was with them. No persecution could stop their belief that Jesus is with them. And in their persecution, Jesus will come to them. So they continued their mission. Saint Peter, in the second reading, tells his readers the same thing. You will be persecuted for your faith, but be ready to give an account of your hope in Jesus. Do it gently. Do it patiently. Do it respectfully. Do it the way Jesus did it, because Jesus is with you. In your moments of hardship, Jesus will come to you. Show him to the people. This is a great source of missionary hope and zeal. In the Gospel, we are back to the Last Supper, where Jesus tells his disciples plainly, a time will come when you will not see me face to face like this. Now, at that time, he was referring to his death. But now with the season, we hear these words in view of the ascension into heaven. But Jesus assures them, I will not leave you orphaned. I will come back to you. Wow. Wonderful. We have a God of presence, a God of accompaniment. No one will be left orphaned. How will Jesus do this? In many ways, but in the Gospel for today, primarily through two ways. First, he will ask the Father to send the Holy Spirit, another paraclete, to be with his disciples. The word paraclete, meaning an advocate, meaning someone who will be with you, someone who will stand beside you. just like a lawyer. So through the Holy Spirit, Jesus will be present to his disciples, especially when they need to proclaim who Jesus was in the midst of persecution, in the midst of opposition. They will not be left alone. There will be another paraclete who will dwell in them and who will remind them of what Jesus taught them. So the Holy Spirit is the presence of Jesus in them so that they could give witness to Jesus and his word. The other way is by the commandment of love. Love. Those who obey the commandment of love will be loved by the Father, and the Father will be in them in the way that Jesus is in the Father as in them. Love. For God is love. Wherever we love, Jesus is there, enabling us to love and making the presence of the Father palpable. So at least these two in the gospel, through the Holy Spirit and love, Jesus comes to us. Jesus is with us. My dear brothers and sisters, in our world today, there are many people who feel orphaned. Even if they have parents, some of them feel orphaned.

presence of Jesus and assure them, Jesus says, I will come to you. I will not leave you orphaned. Show them your love and be the hand of the Holy Spirit, their advocate, to be beside them. The word has been exposed. Let us now fulfill it.

We continue our series on places where the risen Lord appeared. We have discussed two places in Jerusalem, the empty tomb near the site of the crucifixion and the upper room on Mount Zion. In these places, God proclaimed the victory of His love in the resurrection of Jesus, whose gift is salvation, forgiveness, and peace. Then we reflected on Emmaus, located outside Jerusalem. It is where Cleopas and his companion opened their hearts to the risen Lord, who in turn bade their hearts burn by opening the scriptures and breaking bread for them, prompting them to reunite with fellow disciples in the upper room. Today, let us turn to Galilee. The risen Lord instructed the female disciples to tell their fellow disciples that Jesus is risen and He will meet them in Galilee. Galilee was a rural countryside north of Jerusalem that would take several days to reach on foot. That's more or less 100 kilometers away from the city. Given the distance, why would the risen Lord prefer to meet His disciples there? The history of the place in terms of Jesus' life and ministry and His relationships with the disciples offers us some clues. In Galilee are located Nazareth, where Jesus grew up, and Capernaum, where He began teaching and healing people publicly. There, too, we find the Sea of Galilee, associated with memorable events like the calling of the first disciples and the miraculous catch. It was also in Galilee where Jesus proclaimed the kingdom of God and performed miracles like the turning of water into wine and the feeding of the 5,000. We can add more, brothers and sisters, but in these examples, we can already see that Galilee was steeped in the Lord's story and public ministry. We can understand now why He wanted to meet His disciples there, so that they could go back to where it all began. And Pope Francis has taught us that aside from it being a call to return to the origin, it is also a call for the disciples to leave the enclosure of the upper room, to come forth from hiding, and to open themselves up to mission, to leave fear behind, and to set out for the future.

And in one instance, by the Sea of Galilee, the beloved disciple recognized the risen Lord through a great catch of fish, which had already happened before in the same lake. It is also in this place where Peter, who was among the first disciples to follow Jesus, but later denied him, was called again. After professing his love for the risen Lord, Peter was called to feed and tend the flock of the Lord. And then it was also on a mountain in Galilee where the disciples were commissioned and sent to make disciples of all the nations. Today, we are also called to return to Galilee, to remember the Lord's word, to recognize Him in the traces, the echoes of His works, to renew our relationship with Him. From our Galilee, Jesus will send us to the world. We echo the invitation that Pope Francis made in 2023. Brothers and sisters, return to your own Galilee and rediscover the grace of God's resurrection with you. Remember, so that you can move forward.

This means that for the disciples to proceed with their mission, they must draw strength and hope from the grace of the beginnings. History and memory will be the source and guide of their conviction, witness, and preaching. The risen Lord met them again in Galilee, where He first called them, where they first heard His word and witnessed His works. A physical return to a place revives one's memories of it.

O God, send brothers and sisters to remind us that the risen Lord is waiting for us in Galilee. May the Holy Spirit inspire us to take the steps and guide our way. Amen.

We have prepared reflection points for you. Please share them with your companions. First point is, what conditions make people feel alone and isolated? Anong mga kalagayan sa buhay ang nagdadala para ang mga tao maramdaman na sila'y nag-iisa? The second point is, recall how Jesus did not leave you orphaned. Alalahanin mo ang mga karanasan na hindi ka iniwanan ni Jesus. Heavenly Father, you have blessed this humble program with a decade of mission on air. You have gifted it with the talents, hard work, and financial support of many generous people, so that as your word is exposed, many more may know, love, and serve Jesus. Lord Jesus, be with us always. Your production staff and partners, your viewers and benefactors, that we may not run out of courage, zeal, and charity in fulfilling our mission daily. And when our limitations and weaknesses surface, please ask the Father to send the Holy Spirit to purify us and set our hearts on fire with renewed faith, hope, and love, so we may serve you for many more years to come. Amen. Friends, thank you for your company. We pray that the Word of God would find fulfillment in your life and His blessings be always upon you. And we hope you could be with us again next Sunday here on The Word Exposed.

0: Hey everybody, it's Craig Siracusa. Welcome to a new episode of Walk in Faith. We're in the Opera House, but today we're sitting down with James Spencer. He's a theologian, a Christian leader, the president of the D.L. Moody Center, and the author of another book that I read, Useful to God. And yes, I do read every single book, James, in case you were wondering, but this book made me reflect on my own sin. You know, I enjoyed it, but it made me think about some of the things I need to work on. And I advise Christians, believers, non-believers, to read this book, pick up this book, Useful to God, and let it speak to their hearts. So thank you so much. Tell me, why did you decide to write this book, Useful to God?
1: Useful to God was a very personal journey for me. I had come out of higher education, left there in 2018, and was really feeling just sort of lost. I worked really, really hard for a long time. It was about an 11-year career in higher ed. I built an online department, which at the time was really challenging. Online education wasn't exactly popular amongst faculty at the time. And I was just coming out of a really rough season and was actually thinking about leaving Christian work.
0: Wow.
1: Ended up through a number of different circumstances connecting with the CEO of D.L. Moody Center, who's Emmett Mitchell. And he asked me to come and work with the D.L. Moody Center. I didn't know anything about D.L. Moody, really. I knew he was sort of a 19th century evangelist. I'd read a few things about him, but didn't really know much about him. And I thought, well, if I'm going to be running the D.L. Moody Center, I should probably know something about this guy. And so I dove into our digital archives project. D.L. Moody Center does a digital archives project where we digitize D.L. Moody's letters and papers and different things like that. So I read the entire archives, and what I found there was a gentleman who, despite not having a lot of education, you know, and coming from a very different background than I did, spoke and wrote as someone who had authentic faith. Mm. And I just came to this conviction that I wanted that.
0: Yes, yes.
1: I needed that. And so I ran across R.A. Torrey's book, which is called Why God Views D.L. Moody. And got to know D.L. Moody just a little bit more through that, and eventually decided that that book needed to be updated. And you know, really those characteristics were something that not just that I was struggling with, but that the whole church really needed to understand and grapple with. And so I tried to update a lot of what R.A. Torrey wrote and Why God Used D.L. Moody and put it into Useful to God. But through that, I think I really started to experience God's presence in a new way in my life. It was a very refreshing time of renewal for me writing this book. And so as a personal journey, I think it's worth more than its weight in gold. And I'm glad you enjoyed it.
0: Oh, I loved it. And it's interesting too. I mean, I've been working in a faith-based Catholic market for 15 years almost now. And there's moments when in the beginning too, I was like questioning, is this what I should be doing? Should I be doing something else? And then I look back and say, if I would have walked away, think about all the people's lives that we impact. I mean, I read this book, it's just like, I have to read the book, and it drives me crazy. My wife's like, you don't have to read every book. I'm like, I have to, because I don't feel like it's authentic. And I'm reading this, first of all, I mean, I've never seen a book, just the quality, the paper, the color. I was like, this is unbelievable. It's so different. And to hear like the first page about his attributes, his characteristics, I said, okay, I know where I'm going. This is where this book is going. Because if you don't reflect on every page, the passages, you know, Martha, all these stories, I'm like, you have to sit and reflect. It's a great book for a

0: group setting, because you need to challenge each other and say, am I following? Am I living the life that God is calling me to do? Because it's easy to say I'm a Christian, I can post it on social media, but am I living my life? If I was to go to your house right now and look at the books, your feed, what do? Who you talk to? Are you still, you know, are you a Christian only in the public eye, or are you a Christian at home? And this book made me reflect on every aspect of my life.
1: And I think as I wrote it, it did that for me as well. And I wanted to sort of root, R.A. Torrey's book was, he was a contemporary of Dion Bruddy. And so he wrote from a very anecdotal sort of standpoint. I obviously don't have that context with Dion Bruddy, right? I don't know him personally. And so one of the things we try to do at D.L. Moody Center is not make D.L. Moody the hero. We want to make God the hero. And so part of the way I wanted to do that through the book is to really focus on scripture, to help people understand the biblical and theological basis for surrender, for humility, for prayerfulness, for, you know, freedom from the love of money and for the various other attributes, and really help us to recognize that God's word gives us all the resources we need to develop in these ways, that God is present with us and allows us to live differently than the rest of the world. And that D.L. Moody just happened to be a guy who surrendered himself so fully to God that we see it very clearly and very sort of brightly through his life. But he's not the hero, right? God is working through him. And I think that was definitely the big message for me, was that, you know, it's not about my talents. It's not about my gumption. It's not about my ambition or anything like that. It's about allowing God to work through me and just doing what he's asking me to do on a day in and day out basis. And that probably is one of the more difficult tasks I've ever been given.
0: It's such a privilege too, because the same thing, I used to make deals with God. And then when I said to myself, what a privilege that he trusts me to work through me. God doesn't need me to run this space, he can figure it out. I mean, but what the fact, when you look at that and then say, also too, like the gifts that I have, right? We're called to use them to glorify God. And we see people using them for various reasons. But when I realize that people aren't attracted to me, they're attracted to the gift. And then I glorify God by using the gift. So when you remind yourself that, because it's easy to say, oh, I'm humble. But when I read about D.L. Moody, I'm like, am I really humble? Because if I was, then why do I need affirmation from man? And I heard God say to me one day, if you say it's for the kingdom and it's for me, then why do you need man to affirm you? It's difficult. And all of this came through surrendering. You talk about surrendering in your book, how difficult it is. I say every night, I surrender to you, Lord. But it's challenging. Why am I saying it every day? I mean, there's so many key nuggets. I mean, how difficult is it to surrender to the Lord?
1: Yeah, I mean, I think that was what I loved about researching D.L. Moody a little bit, because he doesn't deny that it's difficult. This was not easy for him, right? I mean, I think looking back, it gets easy. You know, it's simple for us to look back and go, oh, it must have been really easy for him. Like, he wasn't dealing with all the complexities we're dealing with today. Well, sure he was. Right. I mean, the guy grew up in poverty. He's obviously experienced what it's like to have no money at all. And he comes to this point in his life where he's trying to decide whether he wants to follow the Lord into ministry, which is almost a path back into poverty in many ways, or whether he's going to pursue the lucrative profession that he's developed within shoe sales, right? And try to make $100,000. That's not an easy decision. And he's very transparent about that being a struggle for him. That's difficult for him. Understanding where God wanted him to go was the first struggle. But then understanding how to let go of his own ambitions was the second.
2: Yes.
1: And so that, I think, is surrender is a really difficult concept, not only to understand what does it mean to do it, but it also is very difficult to work out in your own life, because we have so much that we have to sort through and give up. And so, I found the chapter on surrender probably one of the most refreshing and more challenging ones to write, simply because you kind of sit back and you say, how is this done on a day-to-day basis? Like, what does it even look like? It's a constant struggle to surrender to God, constant struggle.
0: Extremely, I mean, it's difficult. I mean, we struggle with that all the time. And like you said too, when we have these alternate paths or discerning what God has called me to do, what I've always found challenging is when you feel inclined to tell someone else or ask someone else, and it's hard, right? God is speaking to me. And I'm trying to explain that to someone else. And sometimes people, they don't get it. And they're not supposed to. And it becomes, it's scary, you know? And that's why people, in a sense, sometimes they choose other paths, but there's no fulfillment in following a path that wasn't designed for you, right? It's so hard to try to force open a door and then you don't feel fulfilled, but it's a struggle. It's a struggle. I mean, you know.
1: I think more and more I've been focusing and reflecting on Malachi 3:10, which is where God tells the Israelites, you know, he says, you've been robbing me by not bringing your tithes to the storehouse. And he says, test me in this, right? Just do the simple act of obedience, bring your tithe, the full tithe to the storehouse, and see what I do. And I don't see that as necessarily justification for tithing in churches or anything like that. But what I do see there is that we are to test God by being obedient. And that really is the way towards surrender, is being obedient in the small things in our lives, obeying him and trusting him that he's going to care for us, even when obeying him makes absolutely no sense at all. Like, we couldn't logic it through to say, I'm going to do X and I'm going to end up at Z. Like, we have no idea where we're going or what we're doing. But when God tells us to obey, we just simply obey. And I've been reflecting on that more and more and more as a means of surrender and just doing these little steps of obedience and really trying to follow God's wisdom in a day-to-day basis. And I'm hoping that as I get to bigger decisions in my life, those little steps of obedience are going to add up a bit more and make those bigger decisions just that much easier. But I do think that there's some sort of like preparation to surrender, a sense in which we need to obey over and over and over again in order for us to have this ability to really give ourselves over more fully to God at the big moments.
0: No, I like that, you're right. And in the book too, there was one that I wrote down, God empties us of misdirected desires and pride and will be ready to be filled with humility and compassion and yearning to see God glorified. That was so powerful. And this one too, I loved it. There's so much in this book. Through scripture, we learn to resist temptation, which consists not so much in the desire to be as God, but in the weakness, not wanting to be what God requires us to be. Oh my God, did you write that? That wasn't you, right?
1: That's actually a quote from a different theologian. Jürgen Moltmann wrote that in his book, Theology of Hope, and one of my favorite quotes from him.
0: This is like unbelievable. We get this idea, or let's say we know we're following God's path, his journey, and then the enemy comes. I mean, this happens to all of us, right? We discern God's voice, we know it, but then the distraction comes. And it's not always, it could be just like, you know, a distraction to take you off course. And we know as believers, it comes to all of us. How do we discern the voice? How do we stay on course to follow God's plan and not be distracted?
1: Yeah, I actually think distraction is probably one of the big ones. You know, in the story of Mary and Martha, which is one of the few times that the word distraction is actually used in scripture, Martha is distracted by something that's not a bad thing. It's just a mundane thing. It's something where, you know, this work probably needed to be done if anybody wanted to eat, right? But she's missing out. She's choosing to serve as opposed to sit. That's Martha's big mistake. Mary sits at Jesus' feet. Martha is intent on serving. And I think we get into that sort of mindset a lot. To me, distraction really comes as we become too immediate in our responses. We feel like we have to solve the problem. We feel like we have to fix everything. But the reality is that the Christians aren't called to fix the world. We're not called to fix this broken world that's broken by sin. We're called to be faithful within a world that only God can fix. Yeah, at the end of the day, when I think about the book and I think about what D.L. Moody's characteristics were, they're all very much rooted in just a deep, abiding trust in God and a giving over oneself to him. D.L. Moody was never intending to go out and fix the world. He was always going out intending to do what God asked him to do within the world. He takes some heat for that occasionally, but at the end of the day, what else can any of us really do other than what God asks? I mean, how much more wise could we be than just to do what God is asking us to do? And so the heartbeat of the book is that, and these eight characteristics that I outline in there, hopefully we'll give people just some handles on how to go about developing that idea of who is God, what does he want me to do, and who am I in relation with him.
0: And the last part too in the book, it made me reflect to your point, was every day, am I preaching the people I meet? Am I interacting with them, right? And the other day I met someone and I pray every night that my convictions will keep me up. And they start to get more and more specific. And that day I met someone and I didn't use that opportunity to preach the gospel. And he was a believer, and I went home and I said, I wasted an opportunity. And then I saw in your book and I thought about it all week. And today, right, today's May 5th, right, is the Go Dark, Shine Bright campaign, right? Which is, in essence, what we just spoke about. Tell me more about this event, this initiative, the fasting, right? Tell me.
1: It actually comes out of something that D.L. Moody did at the Northfield campus that we operate in Northfield, Massachusetts. In 1899, he calls Christians together to pray, to worship together, to study God's word together, and to discern the Holy Spirit. And his goal really is just to create Christian unity so that Christians are all together on the same page missionally, and then let God do what he's going to do. And so as we thought about the Go Dark, Shine Bright campaign, our big questions were, how do we echo this call from D.L. Moody for Christians to come together to pray and to study God's word? And then how do we compete with Facebook, with Amazon, with, you know, Instagram, with all these other different things that people are really interacting with? And so we decided that what we'd do is challenge Christians to take a 10-day social media fast. And over that 10 days, we would give them scripture readings and prayers through those scriptures. So it's very much focused on God's word and praying God's word. And we would just then leave them alone to be in God's word and praying God's word. They don't really receive much other content from us than that. Our goal was not to replace our content with what they were already consuming, right? But to give them a break from the stories that the world tells that really do deny God so many times, and to root them back into the scriptures where God reveals himself to us, and to be encouraged by his word and to pray through that scripture with him. After that 10-day social media fast, we realize we're realists and we're not anti-social media. So we know people are going to go back on there. And we're asking people then to share their faith with five others, as well as putting a testimony out on social media about how Christ has impacted their lives. Not even about the campaign, not about what they experienced during the Go Dark portion. That's not what we're asking them. We're actually asking them to share their testimony on their social networks and let people know who they are in Jesus and what Jesus has done to impact their lives.
0: I love it. I mean, because like you said, we are for social media. I mean, we're using technology now to communicate, but it needs to be used for the right reason. And the thing too that, you know, not that I'm a lobbying for social media, but what's in your feed, right? And that's what I like to always talk about. People talk about social media. What is in your feed? What are you looking up? What are you researching? What are you watching? Because all of that is, in a sense, is being aggregated into your social media feed. My social media feed, T.D. Jakes, Joel Osteen, pastors, priests, all religious content. Very few ads pop in, and if they do, I X them out. So it's not like social media is bringing me further away from Christ. When I look at my social media, it's positive. It's not all of this, these campaigns, and it's all, you know, gossip. It's positive. So during this campaign, people challenge themselves. Look at their social media feed. If you're being taken further away from Christ, you need to start reevaluating yourself and how you're spending your time, because social media can be used to glorify God, to tell your testimony, bring people to Christ, not just on holidays, every single day.
1: You know, when we think about Paul's comments in 1 Corinthians 9 about bringing, you know, being all things to all people, and then we look at our social media feeds and we ask ourselves, right, are we becoming so polarized and putting out our views on different positions or whatever that we're alienating certain people, right, that they no longer want to hear the gospel from us? That's not a good thing. And so we do want to really edit our social media feeds, and we want to edit them in such a way that we point to Christ, that we're always pointing to Christ. And so I think that we ran this campaign last year. Was our first year actually to run it. And the testimonies we got back from folks were fantastic. People really appreciated being off social media for 10 days. they referenced that it really cleared their mind, that it allowed them to refocus on Jesus, refocus on reading the scriptures, you know, that they recognized they've been missing this in their lives, and that social media had somehow crowded God out just a little bit, a little bit, a little bit. So we were really pleased with the results of the first year. And this year we've got close to 11,000 people participating in the Go Dark, Shine Bright campaign, which is fantastic. We really want to develop a movement of people where, just like D.L. Moody brought a bunch of people together to pray, we want Christians praying together around the same thing. But really, the Go Dark, Shine Bright campaign stuff is up all year. And so anytime anybody wanted to take a 10-day social media fast, there's a guide up on our website that they could go to and get and just enjoy a time away from the busyness of the world, you know, sort of the Martha realm. And they can come sit at the feet of Jesus like Mary during a 10-day social media fast.
0: I love the fact of the testimony. I love it. And I use social media not so much on a daily basis as I was now, but every day I would do a daily devotional reflection. And you never know who's watching it. And when I hear people, or my mother would say, you know, so-and-so watched your feed or watched your post, it means a lot. And it meant so much to me to know that what I was saying, that I was proclaiming the gospel, that I was carrying the cross, that I was willing to let people know that I was a follower of Christ, regardless of what they thought of me or if they, you know, unfriended me, I knew that I was called to minister to gospel, to preach to all nations.
1: Yeah, we can't point to Christ. We need to rethink what we're doing.
0: Amen. So tell us, how could we, you know, find out? I really advise people, and I say this about all books, but this book was unbelievable. Really, like, this is something, a go-to. I'm going to go back to this, pull out some more, you know, nuggets, some information. But how can people find out more about you, the D.L. Moody Center?
1: If you get the book on Amazon, Amazon.com, available there. 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And then as far as the Go Dark, Shine Bright campaign and the D.L. Moody Center, they can just go to moodycenter.org, moodycenter.org, and everything's there on the website. And they'll be able to find everything, sign up, and participate whenever they would like to.
0: Thank you. Well, I advise everyone to do that. Guys, I hope you enjoyed today's episode of Walk in Faith. 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

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God bless you.

Hi, everyone. Kevin Elson here. We got a great show for you on Mondays. This is the day Hans Platte from Vinea Research Group joins us to share fascinating results from a national survey regarding Catholics and the confessional, including encouraging news for those looking to return. It's going to be a very interesting and very good show. So tune in on Monday for This is the Day right here on Catholic TV, America's Catholic Television Network.

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awaken in us a new awareness that we learn to thank for every food, to consume simply, to share with joy, and to care for the fruits of the earth as a gift from you, destined for all, not just a few. Good Father, make us capable of transforming the logic of selfish consumption into a culture of solidarity. 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

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Amen.

0: Hi, my name is John Groom. I'm from Philadelphia. I should turn around. I have the Miraculous Medal on shirts. I have it around my neck. It's on my rosary. It's on my keychain. It's in several places around my home. And it always reminds me of a devotion to the Immaculate Conception and to the Immaculate Heart of Mary, and how very important it is, because Jesus wants his mother honored. He wants her Immaculate Heart honored by everyone. And the graces, the miraculous medals also demonstrate the graces that come forth from the rings on her fingers that come upon all us, and all we have to do is accept them.
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2: Did you know that May is the month of Mary? Through her cooperation with God, Mary played a unique role in his plan for salvation. Her trust in his word makes her the ultimate model of faith. She's our loving mother who shows us how to be open to the promptings of the Holy Spirit. Her unending faith through moments of joy and sorrow has inspired many Christian believers to emulate her devotion to our Lord. By the 19th century, May was officially recognized as the month of Mary. According to Pope Paul VI and his encyclical on the month of May, in this month, the benefits of God's mercy come down to us from Mary's throne in greater abundance. There are many ways we can honor Mary during this month, such as praying the rosary, consecrating ourselves to our Blessed Mother, and wearing her miraculous medal as a daily reminder. Let us take this time to venerate our Blessed Mother through devotion and prayer, and ask her to intercede for us so that we can continuously deepen our relationship with her Son, Jesus Christ.

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2: And I left there so full and so stirred by their conviction that I couldn't help but go home and pray often, how do I respond to what God is saying to them? How do I respond to what God is saying to them? Because clearly God is using them like the prophets of old to speak to me. And so from them, I began to pray and to think and to ask the Lord, Lord, you've given me this long journey. How do I go from here? And so I started doing what people told me to do. I started writing and I started thinking about who impactors were, who we are. And at first I wrote a couple of pages and then I wrote 20 pages. And then as I went to prayer, I wrote 50 pages. And then as I got going, I wrote 75 pages. And then I wrote 100 pages. And then I wrote 130 pages. And well, I'm on my way to 1,000 pages right now. All based upon some South African Portuguese food. Because two people said to me, God is saying something to you. And so, if you want to see what this document is, you can go here. Have a look at this on the screen. And you can read it wherever you are around the world. This, and you can read, and you can look at it every time, and it, as it gets updated and as it continues to be written, you can go there and you can read from it. And what I'm going to, and I realized that if we were going to listen to God, the answer's already there. It's already in the book. God had already spoken to me about it. God had already spoken to us about it. And what, there's a section in it called, which I just want to go through very quickly because you can read it and you don't need me to tell you about it, called the Rule of Prayer and Daily Spiritual Life. There's a section called the Rule of Prayer and Daily Spiritual Life. And it occurred to me that God had already said to me, this is how you listen. And that I already had what then he gave me a sense of what I was to talk to you about. So what is this? Now, when we think of the word rule, look at that word rule. What do you think? The first thing, I don't know about you, but I think about restrictions. I think about obligations. I think about what I can and can't do. But that's not what rule means. In the Catholic tradition, the word rule comes from a Latin word, regula, which means a straight line or a guide. It's very different from obligation, isn't it? It's very different. A rule provides rhythm in the Christian life. A rule provides direction and balance so that in our prayer life, in our work, in our mission life, in our church life, we remain focused in the love of God all the time. That's what a rule. A rule in that sense, you could call it a guideline, you could call it anything you want, but the Catholic word is rule. And the reason we don't use it is we associate it with religious orders, but many of us associated with that thing where you hear people say of Christianity, I've got all these rules and you've got to keep rules. But this is a different meaning to that. From the earliest centuries of the church, communities and individuals have lived by rules that express their response to Jesus. They've lived by these rules. The rule of St. Benedict, the rule of St. Augustine and others were written not to restrict freedom, but to shape freedom and to give freedom. And to lead people into freedom, to help believers live faithfully and joyfully in the presence of God. So a rule is a rhythm. It's a way. A rule is a rhythm that leads us to holiness, where we stop and we say, I'm being all that God has called me to be because I'm hearing his voice. I'm hearing his direction. It's a rule in the Christian sense, is a living framework. If you do these things, it's a template, it's a plan that keeps the heart aligned, our heart, the centerpiece of us, aligned with God and his movements. It's a reminder that discipleship is not occasional inspiration. I've had an inspiration today, but it's a continual being formed in who God is. A rule is not a cage that restricts, not in the Christian sense, but it's a pathway. A rule is not a burden, but it's a compass that gives us direction. It helps a community. It helps individuals remain faithful to the spirit of the call that God has given to their life. Because God has given every one of you a call to be a certain kind of man, a certain kind of woman. He does that to a people as well. So what's the rule of prayer that we have in our blue pages? You know why we call the blue pages the blue pages? Can you put that picture back on the screen for me? Do you know why we call it the blue pages? Because it's blue. There's nothing more spiritual to it than that, all right? Just in case you're wondering. The rule of prayer is not a regulation, but a rhythm, a way of keeping the heart turned toward God amid the activity of daily life. Have you ever noticed you go to work and you're not thinking about God just at that moment? You got screaming kids and you're not thinking about God just at that moment? You're at the bank talking to the bank manager and you're not thinking about God just at that moment? You're at work, you're with friends, you're not thinking about God. You're out dancing somewhere, you're not thinking about God at that point in time, are you? But the rule of prayer is to keep our whole life and every activity of our life in that sense of prayer, because God doesn't expect us to have that on our mind all the time. So the rule of prayer, our rule of prayer as impactors, emphasizes relationship, not rigidity. I've got to keep a rule. It highlights daily fidelity, faithfulness, rather than legalism. Who wants to keep rules for rules' sake? Let's just be legal about it. It situates our personal practices within the common life of the church community. So the rule of prayer that Impactors has that's going to lead us to answer this question, what is God saying to us at these times, can be accurately understood as this on the screen. The rule of prayer is the spiritual rhythm that anchors and Impactors' daily life in God's presence, shaping the heart to remain turned toward Him in all things. Our rule of prayer, the rhythm, is to keep our heart constantly listening to God. Any of you got problems? Any of you made any mistakes? Any of you need God's voice right now? I do. Well, the rule will help us. It's not a set of external requirements, but it's an internal pattern, you might say, of grace. And what's grace? Where God allows us to, of how God works. So a rule is a way of saying, I'm allowing God to work within me. You're working to this template, to this pattern. It's a way of that keeps our prayer, our formation, who we're becoming, mercy within us, and mission flowing together. So Impactors' rule of life of prayer, we might say, it anchors the day in God's presence. It sustains the fire of mission that all of us have. It allows each person to live who called them to be with in freedom, faithfulness, and joy. And it keeps us in communion with the church and for the renewal of the world. You might say the purpose of the rule, prayer is the first movement. The purpose is that prayer is the first movement of every impactor. Before we do anything, we pray. The rule of prayer is not a regulation. As I say, it's a rhythm. You've got to keep saying that to yourself. I pray every day, and it's just a rhythm. And I was talking to a priest, a man that advises me that I greatly admire, and he said to me, have you noticed that you're just walking now in Him? You're in the rhythm, aren't you? You're just walking in Him. You're walking in Him. It's a way of keeping the heart turned toward God. It expresses the conviction that all mission, everything we do in our lives and as a community, begins in the presence of God. And that's where the fire comes. The fire within us that comes, that has to be tended every day to keep us bright, alive, and in His direction. So every impactor is encouraged to live this rhythm, this rule of prayer, so that we experience faithfulness and joy. And we adapt it to our personal vocation, what God is asking of us, and the circumstances that we're in. And it brings us to this common life. If we want to hear God in these days, if this is what God is saying, and I've heard so many of you talk about things that God is up to something, then we need to pray, because prayer is where we find God. Prayer is where we find God. So what's the things that we would do? And I'll be very quick now. What's the things? And then I'm going to unfold these over the coming days. The first thing for a Catholic is Eucharist is important to us. Eucharist, it's the source, the summit. For Catholics, participation in Eucharist, preferably on a Sunday and even during the week, is the centre where we experience the presence of God made real. It comes also in things like adoration, when possible. Eucharist is centre to what a Catholic does. Now, I realise my Christian brothers and sisters from other denominations, that's not part of your world. But for a Catholic, that is. The second aspect is this. It says in our blue pages, who we are, that every impactor has committed to pray for 15 minutes a day. Not in bed, not in the shower, not lying down, not in front of the TV. Every minute, every day. 15 minutes that is dedicated to God. Dedicated to being in love with God. And if you're going to hear him, do you think you need to spend time with him? I've noticed if I want to hear Rosemary's voice, I need to give her time. Sometimes it's on the phone if I'm travelling, I'm away for weeks or months, and Rosemary's not travelling with me, we need to talk on the phone. Sometimes it's only to spend time with her when we're in the house together. But I've learnt if I don't listen, I hear nothing. And I've learned that if I don't spend time, we go backwards. How many marriages do you know that have ended of your friends? Because the couple, what do they say? They grew apart. Irreconcilable differences. And when you talk to them, of which I have, we stop spending time together. That doesn't make them bad people, not at all. But the secret to a relationship is time, is it not? Have you ever found you can be friends with someone that you never talk to? It's no different with God. So in impactors, we say a minimum of 15 minutes a day. Not when you're doing other things and fitting it in, but when you're with God. It's not rushed. It's not routine, but it's a moment of deeper encounter. It's a space for listening. It's a space for intercession and asking and discernment. And it's in that quiet rhythm that impactors grow in their relationship with God every day, being with him, allowing his presence to become the center. Now, if God is saying to us, I want to say something to you, prayer needs to become a priority for us, for all of us. And if you don't know what to say to God when you go to prayer, this is what you say to God when you turn up. Hey, I'm here for 15 minutes. I don't know what to say. I've found that God's pretty good with that. Because if it's a relationship, it's just honest. I've been married for 43 years now. It's 43, isn't it? Yeah. It keeps moving. But I've been married for a long time. There have been some years where Rosemary and I have been real good. There have been some years when the fire hasn't been as hot as it was. That's the nature of every relationship I know. That's human. And people who say it isn't like that at times, I don't know that's completely honest. Because we all go through those times of close and maybe not quite so close. Doesn't mean you're in a bad place. Doesn't mean you don't love each other. It's just different, isn't it? But it's in prayer that we're renewed. It's in prayer, it's spending time that fire flows, that the love and purpose flows. Now, there'll be days when you feel dry. When it comes to prayer, you'll feel distracted or distanced, where you'll sit in silence with

God, and that 15 minutes will feel like it's an eternity. I know that so well at times. And these aren't moments of failure when you feel like that in prayer. They are an invitation. They're an invitation. God is often so often at work beneath the surface, teaching our soul when we don't feel the affective feelings of reward. And we just have to trust, sometimes without proof, that he's there. It's sometimes in those seasons when God seems so far away that faithfulness matters more than feeling. Simply showing up, simply being quiet, simply not allowing yourself to be distracted, simply whispering his name, simply resting in his presence and saying, I'm here, but I don't know what to say, becomes a powerful act of love. And it's so often that that's the source of fire, the fire, even when it feels hidden. So every impactor chooses their heart. You've got to choose your heart level toward Christ, even in dryness, and let the flames grow stronger. The second thing is this, to engage in scripture and spiritual reading. Every day, read one chapter of the Bible, just one. You can read more if you want, but just make it sure you just read one. Now, if you really get it, it's 3 o'clock in the morning and you haven't prayed that day, read Psalm 133. It's only 3 lines long. So that way you'll at least have ticked the box. But that's more the legalism of it than the part of it, isn't it? But I would be dishonest to say that I haven't done that some days. Yeah. You don't read it for information. You read it for transformation. You read it for your heart. And then when you read the lives of other people, whether they be saints or whether they be just men and women, Christian men and women of our day, to listen to other people inspires you, and often God uses it. The third thing is our community prayer. And I'm not going to go through it in detail now, but to pray it every morning, first thing, before your feet hit the ground, Lord Jesus, you know, give me a hunger today to see all people encounter you as my personal Lord and as their personal Lord and Savior. Give me a hunger. Immediately you come to him, say the prayer, and then at the end of that prayer, whisper another little prayer. This, Lord, let my life today proclaim your glory. Lord, let my life today proclaim your glory. And then through the day, as you keep yourself in the rhythm of prayer, it's a rhythm, think rhythm. Before all your meals, say the community prayer. Before you go to bed, rhythm. And then fourthly is our weekly and community worship service that we have here. When we meet here and in all the places we meet, whether online or whether we're in a church or whether we are in a hall or in a warehouse or wherever it is, what we're doing, we're gathering for worship, we're gathering for formation, but we're gathering to intercede. Now, if God wants to talk to us, these moments become holy, reverent places of meeting with God, because we don't walk alone. We don't walk alone, but as part of a people that God's put together. God's called us. God's called us. I was talking to someone in Canada the other day, and they said, I'm a host, and I meet, and we have a small group with a number of other hosts, and they're in the United States and Australia. We've never met, but we talk every day now, because the presence of God is among us. Rosemary and I traveled across the country the other day, and a woman who's in a small group with Rosemary drove half the way across the city to see Rosemary for 5 minutes because they're in a small group together. Just for 5 minutes, drove right across the city. Took ages to get there. See, because our gathering here should be a place where we're encouraged, we're not isolated, a place where there's joy and we're not weary. If we want to hear God in these days, if we really want to take this seriously, then take our time together seriously and be committed to being not just here, but being present to the people around us. And then finally, let me say this.
Prayer is also mercy in action. Prayer naturally flows into mercy. When you encounter God, He loves. He is love. So what begins in silent communion with God

smallest spark often simply carries the same fire as the most complete burning, raging fire. Think about it. The little candle flame is the same flame that rages in wild firestorms. It's the same fire. So over time, let's listen to God. Now, in these coming days, and these coming weeks, in a variety of ways, through every way that we express and send our message out around the world, I'm going to keep talking about listening to God, but it starts in prayer. It is prayer. And I'm going to encourage you to use the rule of prayer, the rhythm of prayer, and go to the blue pages. Can you put that on the screen for me? And go here and you will find it. You'll find a whole pile of other stuff there too. But if you go here and you'll find it, and you can carry that, you can download it and you can carry it with you, but just go and look at the rule of prayer. Just concentrate on that. And I'm encouraging everyone to listen. Now, as you listen and as you sense God speaking, I want to encourage you to write to me, write to us, to share it with others. What might God be asking of us? As I sat there a few minutes ago, I can show you the picture, but I have it there. Someone just sent me a cruise ship, a picture of it. And just said to me, is this the ship that you might take to the world to proclaim the gospel? How wild can you dream? How big can you think? How much can you allow God to speak? Maybe right now God wants to bring healing into many of your lives because some of our circumstances, sometimes life knocks us around. Maybe God wants to do any of those things. Maybe this is just for you. It's not for impactors, it's for you that he wants to call us to him. But it's only going to happen if we listen. And I want to encourage you, go read that, the rule of prayer, the rhythm of prayer, and then engage. Now, if you miss and if you forget to pray and if you get busy and if you just, well, you know what you do? This is what I found, is you just start again. There's no exam to pass. You just start again. When I was young in the spiritual life, in my prayer journal, I write my prayers out, and on the days I didn't pray, I would go, didn't pray. I'd write the date and I'd go, didn't pray. And then I'd just have pages of didn't pray. Literally pages of didn't pray. And then I'd miss a few pages because I was going to have to write didn't pray on those days either. And then start again. That's all you do. And then listen. And finally, where can God speak? Could be through a song, a billboard, a conversation, a picture that you see, something that you see online. The scriptures, going to church on Sunday, a fleeting thought, someone taking to you the house to say, hey, you want to come out for dinner? I make great Portuguese food. Today, there are people already all over the world who have been touched by Paolo and Sandy saying to me, God is speaking to you. And they were crazy enough to invite me and Rosemary to come, and they were persistent enough to be a prophet of old from the Old Testament, even though I suspect they may not have known what they were doing. And today, many of you around the world who are listening to my voice are here purely because they were the voice of God. What would happen if you listened to God in your life? Loving Father, we give you thanks and praise because you're good. And Lord God, sometimes we can be shocked by what you do and how you do it in our lives. We pray, Father God, right now in Jesus' name, that you would speak in these days. We put up our spiritual antenna. We will step into a rhythm of prayer, of listening, of acting in you. And we will be silent enough to hear your voice. And Lord, if you choose to bring healing to us, we're open. Come, Lord God. Lord, send your Holy Spirit. If you choose to say a word, give us an image, move, send someone into our lives to speak to us, we're open. Come, Lord God, right now. Come, Lord God. And Father, we make this prayer in Jesus' name through the power

0: of your Holy Spirit. Amen.
1: When I was younger, a Catholic priest used to say to me all the time that my relationship, our relationship with God, was not meant to be something that was stagnant. It was meant to grow. He spent heaps of time with me over and over, helping me grow in my relationship with God. That helped me in ways I couldn't have imagined. Well, I want to be able to send you a daily devotional video, just a very short video that you can receive into your inbox every day. And its goal is to help you grow in your relationship with God. There are people in countries all over the world who receive this every day. And many people tell me it has blessed them. It had blessed me, what this priest did for me, and I'm passing it on to others. So why don't you go and register right now, and I pray that these daily devotionals that come every day will bless you. Hey, thanks for being with us. I'll see you next time. And don't forget, wherever you are, God's never ever far from you.

0: This program was paid for by the friends and partners of Bruce Downs Catholic Ministries.
1: Did you know that May is the month of Mary? Through her cooperation with God, Mary played a unique role in His plan for salvation. Her trust in His Word makes her the ultimate model of faith. She's our loving mother who shows us how to be open to the promptings of the Holy Spirit. Her unending faith through moments of joy and sorrow has inspired many Christian believers to emulate her devotion to our Lord. By the 19th century, May was officially recognized as the month of Mary. According to Pope Paul VI and his encyclical on the month of May, in this month, the benefits of God's mercy come down to us from Mary's throne in greater abundance. There are many ways we can honor Mary during this month, such as praying the rosary, consecrating ourselves to our Blessed Mother, and wearing her miraculous medal as a daily reminder. Let us take this time to venerate our Blessed Mother through devotion and prayer, and ask her to intercede for us so that we can continuously deepen our relationship with her Son, Jesus Christ.

0: Hi, everyone. I'm Jay Fadden. Thank you for joining us here on This Is Today on this wonderful Friday. I'm also joined by Kevin Nelson, and we're excited to bring you today's interview with the ladies from The Gist on their own set. Kevin, what are we going to hear about in the news?
1: Well, Jay, the French bishops are announcing that Pope Leo XIV will be traveling to their country in September. The U.S. Secretary of State meets with the Pope at the Vatican, and a new bishop has been announced for the Diocese of Honolulu. All those stories in the news. Jay?
0: All that and much more right now on This Is The Day.

0: J. Patton, thank you so much for joining us today here on This Is The Day. I'm joined by my good friend, Kevin Nelson, and of course you at home. And before we really get going, Kevin, we got a couple of prayers. Okay. So my Aunt Nancy passed away.
1: Oh, I'm sorry to hear that. And
0: thank you very much. A wonderful woman. Her children, she has two still with us, and that would be Cindy and Kathy and their families, great people. And Johnny, their brother is no longer with us, and Uncle Jack passed away not, a year or so ago. So we remember them. Tim's funeral is today. Tim is, he's a young man who lost his life. So we remember Tim, if you could, at home. And I'm going to ask you to pray for some

0: people too. I have one right here. This is for baby Cecilia, who was born in March with a hole in her heart. So if we can all pray for baby Cecilia, that she has the surgery that she needs and has a quick and fine recovery, and also for David, who was in a car accident. So if we could pray for David and his family as well.
1: I'm gonna have to give you this to you, Jake, because I can't.
0: You cannot read that.
1: Okay.
0: Well,
1: I didn't bring my glasses down.
0: This is from Florence, and she's been trying. So what happened is, it's a memory of her husband, Ron, who died in October of 2024, okay. And she's been trying to pray the masses every day along with the rosary. There are several of Catholic TV's programs that she enjoys and find informative in it. Her favorite is This Is the Day.
1: Oh, nice.
0: So, Florence, we're going to pray
1: thank
0: for
1: you,
0: Ron.
1: Florence, and pray for
0: and also, thank you for watching This Is the Day. We hope you enjoy us.
1: Nice.
0: Good you know where I was a year ago today?
1: You were in Rome, Jay.
0: Ethan, myself, Jason, Shirley, we're all in Rome because this marks 1 year that Pope Leo the 14th was elected by the conclave to be our Holy Father. And later in the show, we'll actually play his prayer intention for the month of May. But here it is. So when you're looking at this video, to the Pope's right, that's where we were, right up there. And I'll never forget Ethan's face. I was waving too back at him. So we're all waving at the Holy Father then. So the right of him right now is where we were. And I'll never forget it. When he walked out, Ethan, he just had this look. His mouth was agape. He was just so excited. It was personally for me just such a wonderful moment to see my son, who's a faith-filled Catholic, at this moment being there. And you could see a lot of young people were there. That was my second time that I've been at a conclave and had that experience. And it's always great.
1: You know where I was, Jay? I was right over there at my newest desk.
0: How'd that go?
1: Yeah.
0: I think I had a better view.
1: Yeah. And we were there at 4 a.m. in the morning, so.
0: Well, I was there pretty early, too, because you had to get there really, really early just to get a spot. And the best part was, my son said to me, hey, Dad, do you think they'll elect a pope today? I said, no, this is going to take days. This will never happen. White smoke comes out. Yeah. Dad, do you think he'll ever be an American? Never. He'll never be an American. So clearly I showed my expertise to my son.
1: Well, I mean, we were all saying that too here, back here in America.
0: Well, and I heard some Italian journalists going, Americana, Americana.
1: Yeah.
0: And I'm thinking, oh, it's an American.
1: Yeah.
0: Who is it?
1: You deciphered that quickly.
0: Yeah, well, you know, I'm a linguist. I can really tell languages. Just, you know, we talk different languages up there.
1: Americano. I'm guessing that's an American.
0: Well, we also want to wish all the mothers.
1: Mother's Day, yes.
0: Yeah, spiritual moms, biological, adoptive, godmothers, a very blessed Mother's Day this Sunday. We know that Mother's Day can be hard for couples experience infertility or repeated miscarriages, having the inability to have a child. So let's keep those men and women in our prayers, too. Did you get a Mother's Day present yet for Mary and your mom?
1: And my mom, yeah.
0: You've already got presents.
1: I did, yeah.
0: Oh, boy.
1: Actually, did, yeah. I was, I can't believe, because so much going on right now in my little life. I gave a shout out on Wednesday too, because it was the start of Nurses Week too. So all that's going on too. So it's Teachers Week too, I guess too. So
0: which my daughter's a teacher.
1: Yeah, shout out
0: Love
1: to teachers, nurses, moms. Yeah,
0: I haven't got a present
1: yet. So much
0: yet.
1: Going on. Well, are you a mom?
0: Well, I have to. No. I have to get.
1: Oh, yeah.
0: Kevin, what? What was that? Are you just looking to cause trouble with me today? Is that your goal?
1: I was wondering why you were wondering if I didn't get a present yet.
0: Well, I have a wife.
1: So I thought you were looking for a present.
0: Day present.
1: That's what threw me off. I thought you were looking for a present.
0: Kevin, this is not going to go well today. We're going to have all kinds of issues today. Well, Evan, did you know what he was talking about? Thank you. So we have something about Catholic Carpool.
1: We certainly do, Jay. We also want to let you know you can watch Catholic Carpool with Liv Harrison on
0: This
1: Is the Day YouTube channel. You can go there, youtube.com. This is the day. New episodes are dropping every Saturday night. And right now you can see Father Dan O'Connell. You could see me and Jimmy Reynolds in the backseat of the Catholic carpool. So they're all always fun, and Liv does a great job with them. And it's fun just driving around talking to Liv.
0: Yeah, and finally, it's text message time. Someone wrote in, please pray for my sister's son who is on dialysis right now and not getting any better. My sister herself has MS, so we need some heavy-duty prayers for the two of them. And I understand my sister Mara was on dialysis, and it's really hard. So we certainly ask everyone in our powerful prayer community to pray for them.
1: Yeah, definitely. And then another viewer texted us, please pray for this new widow. My husband passed away in February. I find it difficult to adapt to being alone. So that's, I can't imagine. It's very sad and you know, just trying to, I'm not sure how long they were married, but yeah. I'm sure, just losing someone in a piece of your everyday life. Yeah.
0: I saw it with my dad when my mom passed away, and he was just devastated. It's devastating. And finally, someone else wrote, for clarity on my future path, for my children, that they stay close to their faith, and for their safety as they move to Arizona and California. So we'll certainly pray for them. And please keep the text messages coming. We have, again, a powerful prayer community. Makes a difference in people's lives. Please pray for them. The number is 844, this is the text, 697-5221, 844-697-5221. Please text in your prayers. We'll make sure that we'll pray for people, too. So, all good. Well, the new season of The Gist is preparing this Sunday, Mother's Day, right here on Catholic TV. They're all mothers, so I hope they get some great presents and they're treated very well on Mother's Day. Kevin sat down with Rachel Danielle and Carol Lee on their own set to talk about what we expect in these new episodes.
1: Well, we have taken our This Is The Day cameras all the way down the hall, and we are in the GIST studio right now. We're excited to have on This Is The Day the ladies from the GIST. Thank you so much for being here, Danielle, Rachel, Carol Lee.
2: Yeah. Hey, Kevin.
1: Excited
3: for the new season, always. It's surreal.
1: Before we get into the new season, maybe we could take a look back.
3: Don't show any old footage.
1: Do we have
4: photos? Do you have a montage ready to play in slow motion?
3: Actually, that's a good idea. Remember this.
5: Joey was never on the set. Did we establish that?
3: I think he wasn't.
5: Yeah. He wasn't. He was in the green room.
3: Well, just
4: Carol Lee was pregnant with her youngest, our very first, the first half of the first.
3: He was present on the set.
4: Yeah.
1: So it was 2011,
3: a million years ago.
1: Maybe we could go down the couch. I feel like in a session or something. What do you first remember about being here for the first year and doing this?
3: I remember being like a deer in the headlights. Like, I had no clue. We'd never done, Rachel and I had never done TV. Carol Lee was an old pro, a young pro.
5: I'm now an old pro.
3: We had no clue what we were doing, but I was just so ready to do it. It was really fun. And I loved everybody that I was meeting here at Catholic TV. And it was just such a great team of people supporting us. And it was just like, hey, let's figure this thing out. And we had a blast. And so I was so grateful. And then every year since, we're just kind of like, I wonder if they want us to do it again. And when we get that call, we're always like, yeah, for sure, we'll be in there to do the GIST.
1: That's great.
4: To me, the memories, it just felt magical. It kind of still does. It's like such a dream. Like, you know, when I tell people, I'll be gone for a week, I'm on the show, and we tape a whole season in 1 week, and it's like, what? You know, it's so fun. And I do remember kind of being like the weirdness of television is like, as a newspaper journalist, I never had to really worry about myself in front of the camera. And that was kind of a bit of a learning curve. It was like outfits. And, you know, that felt like a big deal.
3: Don't scratch your face.
4: Yeah, exactly. Yeah, just like all these things that we learned. And it was lots of fun. And then I think to discover sort of the natural camaraderie that we had right off the bat has always just been amazing to me. Like, we spend this time together, and it feels like no time has passed. And that just is how it always has felt. So it's really neat.
1: That's great.
5: And I just remember being pregnant.
1: Yeah.
5: Very pregnant. And I was worried about camera angles. Like, please don't get me from the side. But, yeah, it was fun. And so I was already familiar with TV, but I don't think I'd ever had this much of an opportunity to talk about Jesus on TV. I had been working for Reel to Reel for the Diocese of Springfield, which is just up the pike. But this was a longer format to be able to just talk about Jesus all the time, which is so cool because at that time, how many years ago, I wasn't that far removed from being in the regular news business, which I had gone down a per diem at that point. So it really was this stark change. And I was like, what a gift, you know, that Catholic TV is allowing us to do this, to just like, you know, talk about Jesus for an extended period of time. So that was cool.
4: Yeah.
5: Yep.
2: That's awesome. Well, now we're in season 14. Hard to believe.
5: Joey's 13 and a half.
2: Wow. Yes, yes,
5: yes. Wow. So, we're just, so we're clear.
4: He's
3: our little mascot.
4: He's our mascot, yeah.
3: Our mascot is aging.
4: That's how we remember how old we are
2: you
4: as a show.
2: You guys started in your teens.
3: That's right, that's obviously.
4: Amazing. Yes.
2: But maybe give us a little preview of season 14. Maybe, Danielle, starting with you, since it's easy to go down.
4: Yeah.
2: Any topics jumping out to you that you
3: like? Yeah, we're talking about... all kinds of things. We're talking about things like sports. We're talking about suffering. We're talking about aging gracefully and with joy. I mean, I don't know why that's a relevant topic, but anyway, we've been having a blast just having these conversations like we always do at the Gist. When we're deciding what we're going to talk about for this season, we're always like, what's going on in our lives? What are we hearing from people? Because all of us work in different media. What are we hearing from people? What's going on in the world and what kinds of issues and questions do people have? And so it really just makes fodder for great conversations when we come together. And like Rachel said, the Holy Spirit's here. Like, the Holy Spirit is here in this studio when we are speaking, because we don't come in with a script or anything. We just bring on the topics, and we really are just open to speaking the words that God wants us to in these conversations.
2: That's great.
4: Yeah. Yeah.
2: Any topics you're excited about this season? Or?
4: Well, we've had some really interesting guests. I interviewed Father Peter, who is an Army priest. That's pretty cool. We've got some good book authors. The aging gracefully, did we say gracefully in that title?
3: No,
4: I don't know. Just
3: no.
4: Aging.
3: Just plain aging.
4: No, but, you know.
2: We used to have a show on Catholic TV called Aging Gracefully.
3: Did we?
2: We did.
5: Yes. That's not us.
4: Embracing age. I think the thing I love is that our conversations is like, the seasons that we're in and what we've got going on, and we're able to just kind of be really candid with each other. And I think that that makes for just really good conversation. So it's kind of more of the same. Our producer, Brian, is awesome. He like gives us good direction, but also reminds us that we're the ones driving the train. And so.
3: But he's very much the dad.
4: He's the dad. He kind of bosses us around in a really good way. We accept it.
2: He does that to everybody. Hey, Carolee, what are your thoughts on the new season?
5: I'm really excited about some of the interviews I have. I keep pumping up Father Burke Masters. He's like a baseball star.
3: He's
5: the baseball priest. But I mean, you got to go back and look at his video of his Grand Slam. They have it. So I think that's really cool. I also had Addie Boyle, who's from Hingham, who I know is a friend of Catholic TV. Just an amazing story about healing in Medjugorje. 13 kids, just a really, really great conversation with him. Sister Mary Grace of the Sisters of Life, also somebody who wanted to be a professional athlete. She has the cutest little Australian accent. So she was really awesome. Sam Tadzia, who does youth ministry, father of seven. So lots of great interviews. And I think, you know, again, just echoing what you girls have said, I mean, the Holy Spirit, thank goodness, is with us. Jesus said, I'm going to send you a helper, because he knew I needed one.
3: Yeah.
5: So I think that we can definitely have the Holy Spirit. We can feel the Holy Spirit in this room as we're talking. And really, what is our point here? Our point is always to help us get to heaven, to help each other, to help the viewers, and the viewers help us as well, and just to profess, you know, the love and mercy of Jesus to a world that's desperate for it. So what a privilege.
3: What a beautiful sum up.
4: Yeah, nice. And you really remembered all your guests really well. I'm
3: sorry.
4: That's
3: amazing.
4: I did not do as well with mine.
3: I had no idea who I talked to.
5: But I'm so excited about these guests. I mean, not that I'm not always, but I'm really, really excited. A lot of them have to do with sports, too.
4: You lined up some good interviews.
3: There's a theme there, for sure.
2: That's a great way to end this little segment here on This is the Day. Well, thank you all for doing this and for doing it for so long. We appreciate it. And I can barely remember back when you guys came in as well, because I'm very old. But it's been great. It's been great having you guys every year, and doing what you're doing is such a gift to our audience. And thank you so much for doing that.
5: Thank you, Kevin.
3: It's been an honor and a blessing.
2: Thank you. We're going to go back now to the rest of This is the Day.
0: Thanks, Kev. Episode 1 of the new season airs this Sunday, May 10th at 3:30 Eastern Standard Time on Catholic TV. Don't miss it. All new. And thanks to Brian, who produced that. It's going to be a great season. Kevin, what's going on around the world in the Catholic faith?
1: Hi, everyone. I'm Kevin Nelson. Here's a look at what's going on this week in the news. We begin with news from around the world. The French Bishops' Conference has announced that Pope Leo XIV is expected to make an official visit to France in late September. Church leaders say the trip would likely include stops in Paris and at the Marian Shrine of Lourdes, though the Vatican has not yet confirmed the itinerary.

0: itinerary or dates. Reports in France point to a possible visit around September 19th, just months before the country enters the campaign season for the 2027 presidential election. Preparations are already underway in Lourdes, where Pope Leo is expected to celebrate Mass, lead the famous torchlight procession, and spend the night at the sanctuary. The visit would mark Pope Leo's first trip to France as pontiff and could include an appearance at Notre Dame Cathedral. In news from the Vatican, amid tensions between U.S. President Donald Trump and Pope Leo XIV, U.S. Secretary of State Marco Rubio met with the Pope this past week at the Vatican for talks focused on Iran, humanitarian aid, and global conflicts.
1: This is how Marco Rubio, the United States Secretary of State, arrived at the Vatican to meet with Pope Leo XIV. He was first welcomed by the new prefect of the papal household. This visit comes after several weeks of tension between Trump and the American Pope over the Iran war. The much-needed meeting between Washington and the Vatican has finally taken place.
2: Mr. Secretary,
3: good to see you.
2: Good morning.
3: It was almost a year that I was here with you.
2: Ten days off.
1: Pope Leo was referring to his first meeting with Rubio, who had accompanied J.D. Vance for a visit to the Vatican on May 19, 2025, one day after the official start of Leo XIV's papacy. Rubio and the Pope met for about 45 minutes. As the former had indicated in advance, he wanted to speak with Pope Leo about religious freedom and the situation in Cuba. This meeting was followed by another between Rubio and Cardinal Pietro Parolin, who is effectively his counterpart at the Vatican. It was likely with Parolin that Rubio addressed the most delicate part of his visit, calming tensions between the U.S. administration and the Holy See after Trump's attacks on Leo XIV.
0: More news from around the world. As Russia's war on Ukraine rages on, several Catholic aid organizations that have been working in Ukraine said they remain united in hope. Several speakers and participants joined together recently at the New York headquarters of the Catholic Near East Welfare Association for a briefing on Catholic efforts to assist Ukraine. The Catholic Near East Welfare Association and the USCCB were joined by the Knights of Columbus in sponsoring the event. The gathering featured an update on the situation in Ukraine by Metropolitan Archbishop Boris Gudziak of the Ukrainian Catholic Archeparchy of Philadelphia, who divides his time between the U.S. and Ukraine as part of his multiple leadership roles in the Ukrainian Greek Catholic Church. In his update, the Archbishop emphasized the gratitude of Ukrainians for U.S. support. The Archbishop said that amid the Ukrainian people's great exhaustion and loss, with funerals of soldiers a daily experience, not one person in Ukraine has expressed to him a desire to give up. The Archbishop said that 4 million people have been displaced internally in Ukraine, but he noted that there has not been a need to establish refugee camps since people are helping people. Archbishop Gudziak said the fight has also been for religious freedom, saying that every time there is a Russian occupation on any part of Ukrainian territory, the Ukrainian Catholic Church is outlawed. Back to the Vatican now. Pope Leo XIV has once again attended the swearing-in ceremony of the new Pontifical Swiss Guards at the Vatican. 28 new recruits were sworn in this year. In his remarks at the ceremony, the Pope thanked the new recruits for their commitment and love of the Church.
1: You can recognize them by their distinct uniform, the Swiss Guard, the Pope's personal protection force, who guard his apartments and the Vatican, and who accompany him on his apostolic journeys. The oath they swear is precisely to the Pope, making him their direct superior. Pope Leo in particular seems to enjoy their swearing-in ceremony, which begins like this. Last year, Pope Leo XIV became the first pope to preside over the ceremony since 1968, and in 2026, he has done so again. This year, 28 new recruits have joined the smallest army in the world. With their left hand on the flag and three fingers from their right hand raised, symbolizing the Holy Trinity, each one in turn swears to serve Leo XIV and his successors with loyalty, even pledging that, if necessary, they'll die defending him. At the end of this year's ceremony, the Pope addressed them with these words.
4: A voi, cari giovani, che avete fatto il giuramento, esprimo la mia stima e la mia gratitudine. 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
1: Every May 6th, they celebrate this event in grand fashion with various events. It's the day that commemorates the sack of Rome.

0: when this army, the smallest in the world, protected Pope Clement VII from the German troops of Charles V. Next year will mark the 500th anniversary of this epic historical event.
1: And finally in the news, after two decades of leadership, Pope Leo XIV has accepted the resignation of Bishop Larry Silva of Honolulu and named as his successor Jesuit Father Michael Castori. Bishop Silva, who is 76 years old, has served as Bishop of Honolulu since 2005. He was the first Hawaii-born Bishop of Honolulu. Bishop-designate Castori, who is 65 years old, currently serves as rector of Arupe Jesuit Residence at Seattle University and belongs to the Jesuits' West United States province. Bishop-designate Castori was born in Sacramento, California, and raised in Carmichael, California. He has a strong academic and pastoral background with degrees from Harvard, Fordham, and the Jesuit School of Theology, along with a doctorate from the University of California, Berkeley. He was ordained in 1998. His ministry includes decades serving Tongan communities, prison outreach, university work, and diocesan leadership in Oakland. His episcopal ordination and installation as the sixth bishop of Honolulu will take place July 28th at the Co-Cathedral of St. Teresa in Honolulu. Well, that is all the information we have for you at this time. I'm Kevin Nelson. Don't forget, you can keep up to date on Catholic news throughout the week with Catholic News Break right here on the Catholic TV Network.
2: Kevin, thank you very much. I'd ask that you take a little walk back over here so we can see what our national days are, and just a lot of things on the Pope. When I was in Rome in one of my visits, I actually went back behind the scenes of the Swiss Guard, and when I did that, it was really, oh, Kevin, there you go.
3: I didn't think I should have.
2: It was really cool. I was just going to say it was really cool, but clearly you don't want me to finish my story. You could have gone around the camera. I don't know what happened there.
3: Yeah.
2: Is everything okay today?
3: No.
2: No, everything isn't.
3: No.
2: I liked your news.
3: Thank you.
2: I listened intently.
3: Thank you.
2: I listened intently.
3: A lot going on in the world.
2: We love our friends down in Hawaii, so that's great news for Hawaii.
3: Having gone there and spoke with Bishop Silva, great guy. And loved being there too,
2: do you blame him?
3: I know, yeah. I don't know what his plans are, but I'm sure
2: probably stay in there.
3: Yeah, I would stay there, yeah.
2: Yeah, I think I'd
3: Bishop
2: stay
3: Emeritus
2: there.
3: Right there, yeah.
2: Yeah, I think I'd stay. So let's go. What do we have for our next
3: Well, do you like Coke? Coca-Cola? Have a Coke Day. Yeah. Often referred to as just plain old Coke. Coca-Cola was first introduced to the public on May 8th, 1886.
2: What's your favorite soda? What is your favorite soda? Or pop? Whatever people say different things around the country.
3: I've gone back and forth. I'm trying to drink more like seltzer stuff now, but I do like Diet Coke.
2: I'm going to give you three.
3: Okay.
2: Love root beer, love grape,
3: and Mountain Dew.
2: And Mountain Dew.
3: Yeah,
2: I haven't had a Mountain Dew in over a year, but I love Mountain Dew.
3: Diet
2: Mountain Dew is pretty good too. Fanta Orange is pretty good, too. Oh, I like them all, I guess. I gotta stay away.
3: Well, first Coca-Cola, as I said, 1886, served at Jacob's Pharmacy in Atlanta, Georgia. How about that? This one I know you're not gonna like. National Coconut Cream Pie Day.
2: Love it. Love it.
3: No, you don't.
2: Best. No, I don't like it. I never eat that. I wouldn't eat that.
3: So, as I mentioned, it's National Nurse Week. So, today in particular is National Student Nurse Day. Celebrated May 8th during National Nurses Week. Honors student nurses as they pursue a career in medicine.
2: You know what? People don't realize that's tough. To be a student nurse is tough. And to be a nurse, as you know, with your wife's a nurse.
3: Yeah.
2: My mom was a nurse. My niece is a nurse. It's a tough but very rewarding profession.
3: Definitely.
2: Love nurses.
3: Yep. National Provider Appreciation Day, also known as National Child Care Provider Day.
2: Thank you, Shirley.
3: Celebrated on Friday before Mother's Day, recognizes child care providers, teachers, other educators of young children. And this is a great one, too, National Military Spouse Appreciation Day, always observed on the Friday before Mother's Day, recognizes the significant contributions, support, and sacrifices made by the spouses of men and women in the armed forces.
2: Great day. I would say, except for the pie, that was a great national day. Do you like was it coconut pie?
3: Coconut cream pie.
2: Do you like coconut? Charles, do you like that? No, Charles doesn't either.
3: Well,
2: Charles has better taste than Evan.
3: Yeah.
2: Do you like it?
3: No, okay. The cream throws me off. Yeah. Okay. All right. Here we got some birthdays here, Jay. We had, I don't know if you know, Bob Clampett. He's an animator remembered for his work creating the Looney Tunes cartoon characters.
4: Oh, wow. Yeah, that's awesome.
3: Don Rickles' birthday was today. Jerry Moss of A&M Records. Mm-hmm. Peter Benchley wrote Jaws.
4: Yep.
3: Ricky Nelson.
4: Singer.
3: Son of Ozzy and Harriet. Melissa Gilbert from Little House on the Prairie. There you go.
4: Wow. Yeah. Did you have enough time today for that? I just want because you have criticized me before that I haven't left you enough time.
3: I know usually we end up with like a minute, minute and a half left, but that was great,
4: All right.
3: Time. Now what do you want to talk about? We got 20 seconds.
4: I'm going to say thank you so much for all you do and continue to do, whatever station you're watching this on around the country and around the world. Also, please remember all the people in the prayer box. We got a bunch of new prayers in, and of course we have our text line prayers. Remember Tim, remember my Aunt Nancy, and remember Dave and so many other people. Have a wonderful day.
3: Happy
4: You're
3: Mother's
4: all in our
3: day.
4: Thoughts and in our prayers. Happy Mother's Day.

0: Hi, everyone. Kevin Elson here. We got a great show for you on Mondays. This is the day Hans Platte from Vinia Research Group joins us to share fascinating results from a national survey regarding Catholics and the confessional, including encouraging news for those looking to return. It's going to be a very interesting and very good show. So tune in on Monday for This is the Day right here on Catholic TV, America's Catholic Television Network.
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0: Queen of heaven, rejoice, alleluia.
1: The Son whom you merited to bear, alleluia.
0: Has risen as he said, alleluia.
1: Pray for us to God, alleluia.
0: Rejoice and be glad, O Virgin Mary, alleluia.
1: For the Lord has truly risen, alleluia.
0: Let us pray. O God, who through the resurrection of your Son, Jesus Christ, gave rejoicing to the world, grant, we pray, that through his mother, the Virgin Mary, we may obtain the joys of everlasting life through Christ our Lord.
1: Amen.
2: Hello, everyone. Welcome back to Anchored. We're so excited to have you joining us, whether you're here in person or you're watching on the airways. 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We're gonna be back in just a moment with our guest, and I promise you don't wanna miss this episode.

0: And welcome back, everybody. Thank you again for tuning in to another episode here on Anchored. Today, I'm joined with Dave Nelson, the director of annual giving at Severian Brothers High School. Dave, thank you so much for being here today.
1: It's a pleasure to be here, Monet. I'm very excited to be on Anchored, and I have a lot to look forward to today.
0: Yes, definitely. So please explain a little bit of exactly what you do. I know your title, Director of Annual Giving, lends way a little bit into the insight of what you do on a day-to-day basis at the high school, but can you just give us an oversight of your role there and then also the role of the school as a whole?
1: Yeah, absolutely. Severian Brothers High School is an all-boys Catholic high school in Westwood, Mass., just outside of Boston. 950 boys, grades from 7 to 12. Mm-hmm. I'm also a graduate myself, 2002. And as far as my day-to-day job goes, a big piece of what we do is, of course, raise money. Mm-hmm. But more than that is try to continue to live the mission of Severian Brothers. It was founded actually in the 1800s. By a man named Theodore Ryken. And his whole premise for founding it was to provide a free Catholic education to immigrant youth. Mm-hmm. And immigrant youth back then in Boston was largely, at the time, Italian and Irish. And at the time, those students were actually struggling to get into public schools. Mm-hmm. That's obviously changed over the years. And we're still committed to that mission of making sure we're providing access to any qualified student. Mm-hmm. So what drives us with an advancement in, say, annual giving,
0: yeah,
1: is to help provide that tuition assistance to those kids. In fact, this year alone, we'll give out over $6 million in tuition assistance.
0: Wow.
1: And in the last 10 years, we've given out $40 million.
0: That's
1: and
0: amazing.
1: So it's incredible. The need continues to rise.
0: Mm-hmm.
1: But it's all about, you know, making sure that we're creating that opportunity for a boy to become a man through Severian education.
0: Well, it's also such a sacrifice for parents to choose a Catholic education for their children. I know here on Anchored, we've done an episode on the importance of a Catholic education. And so thank God that those means are available to these young boys to be able to get that education that Severian offers. So that's wonderful.
1: Yeah, and you know, if you think about the landscape today, you know, I'm a dad, my boys, Henry and Luke. You know, I'm most concerned with them being formed into good men.
0: Mm-hmm.
1: And so much of that has to do with surrounding them with people that will help me do that.
0: Right.
1: I can't do it alone.
0: Mm-hmm.
1: And so a place like Severian is very committed to the formation of young men to become good men in the world, really the leaders of tomorrow. And we do have a tagline. It's called Classmates for 4 Years, Brothers for Life. But
0: yeah,
1: what's more important about that is, you know, the relationships, but then taking that power of your community, of that network, and really helping be a force for good in the world.
0: Mm-hmm. I know in our audience today, we have a lot of Severian grads and also some Severian students. You did mention that you went to Severian yourself. Can you speak about that brotherhood that was instilled then and how it has still carried over personally for your life today?
1: Of course. I mean, I thank God that my parents had the opportunity to send me there. I wanted to go.
0: Mm-hmm.
1: And if I'm being totally honest, you know, Severian has great sports. And I was really interested in that. But obviously, as I got there, you know, one of the things that really shined to me was that faith formation as I got there. And I found that one kind of fed the other. And when you think about youth, you know, you need sort of tools to help inform the faith and the faith to help inform, if you call it the tools being sports or extracurriculars. And it all helps kind of shape them to become a better man.
0: That's
1: and
0: true.
1: Hopefully a man of faith, a man that knows how to pray, a man that knows what sacrifice is and humility, but also strength.
0: Yeah.
1: And so for me, Severian was so critical, especially at my time of life, just to help kind of me hone it in, give me, as Bishop Barron might say, the banks of the river, right? So that I could stream sort of that energy that God gave me into something that was going to help me become fully who God created me to be. And that eventually led me to, you know, go to college, play football in college. But so much of that ties back to my foundation in faith and really my relationship with God.
0: Mm-hmm. And that foundation is important because I know you and I, some months ago, we did discuss the need for God. So many times we can replace the center of our lives with someone or something other than God.
1: Mm-hmm.
0: You know, we don't have all the time to go into your story, which is very beautiful and moving. And I know we talked about it on A Message of Hope, but to maybe just touch on the difference of one's life and even being, a husband, a father, a brother to someone, a friend to someone, when you have God versus when you don't have God, how does that really shape your life?
1: I mean, I can say from firsthand experience, times where I had God and times where I didn't think I needed God, and I tried to do it on my own. Mm-hmm. And so I'll try to be as brief as possible.
0: Sure.
1: But I was trying to think, the need for God, I think, comes in three ways. One is essential, one is formational, and one is through totality. And what I mean by that is, essentially, if we think about how we're made, right? If you even go to different parts of the world, it's very natural for the human to praise, to give thanks, to look up and say, something's bigger than me at play here.
0: Right.
1: Whether they've known about Jesus Christ or not, there's something anthropological in us.
0: Mm-hmm.
1: So there's something essential that calls us to do that, right? To get on our knees, to give thanks.
0: Mm-hmm.
1: Formationally, we need God to help continue to bring out. It's like planting a garden, right? It's like the seeds you put in, the right amount of sunlight, the right amount of water. And God is that sunlight and water for us. It continues to help kind of bring us to bear so that we bear fruit for others,
0: right?
1: And lastly, totally, meaning, I can't be totally who I am without God.
0: Mm-hmm.
1: It's just an impossibility, because otherwise I'm just within, I'm just isolated. And if I'm isolated and within, that means I'm not connecting with other either.
0: Mm-hmm.
1: And so we almost shrivel and can kind of wither, if you will, without God. And what do I mean by that? There was a time in my life where I was so faithful. Thank God for my parents giving me my faith. But then I drifted. I drifted. And before I knew it, I wasn't even going to church. I was not praying every day. And it wasn't until, things started getting real hard, whether it was in relationships, whether it was businesses failing, whether it was not really knowing what my values were anymore. I mean, all this stuff starts to crumble. Why? Because I thought I could do it on my own. And it wasn't until you come to that sort of moment of humiliation, that moment of weakness, where you say, I can't get through this unless I look up.
0: Mm-hmm.
1: And thank God I had my faith to say, actually at the time it was a Hail Mary. And I said, Hail Mary, full of grace. And I just knew in that moment that God, A, loved me,
0: mm-hmm.
1: that he knew me personally, and that he was gonna help me, right? And it was not this big angry God who just tries to impose rules, but more a God that wants us to be the best we were created to be, how he created us to be.
0: Mm-hmm.
1: And it just changed everything for me, And I realized in that moment that I needed God.
0: Mm-hmm.
1: Here I am. I was football captain at Severian, football captain at Lafayette, came out, was successful in the business endeavors that I undertook, was with really interesting companies, and wherever I met, okay, cool, it's working, it's going well, and then it's not.
0: Yeah.
1: And so for me, the need for God is so profound in my life now that, I look back on those moments and recognize it was always God who was carrying me.
0: Beautiful. Thank you for sharing that, Dave. And I know a lot of the men here in this audience and the ones maybe at home who know Dave, in our community, you definitely are looked to as a mentor in this faith journey and someone to really mirror their lives after. For those men who are watching, who are seeking out someone to walk with them well, how do they begin finding that person or that community?
1: I would just say that be open. I've been able to see really beautiful people of faith in my life. Again, I'm referencing my parents as people. But I think also the proof is sort of in the pudding, if you will.
0: Mm-hmm.
1: Look at how someone's, the fruit that they bear.
0: Yeah.
1: Right? If the fruit they bear is more pride and ego and more self-centered, even though they might be speaking scripture, even though they might be speaking prayer, but it's kind of about them. You got to look at the fruits.
0: Exactly.
1: Versus, maybe they're not speaking scripture as much. Maybe they're not speaking prayer as much, but their fruits say that they have a relationship with God. They have a deep relationship. That's who I want to get to know.
0: Mm-hmm.
1: That's who I want to follow, right? As St. Francis says, preach, and if you must, use words. And I think it's by their example.
0: Mm-hmm.
1: And I have to applaud your brother, Mike. I knew I'd be able to get him in here at some point. But Father Wayne, who's going to be on your show as well, Mike has had the courage to start a men's rosary group through hiking, right?
0: Mm-hmm.
1: And I think, I'm close to twice their age, not quite there, but I show up and I'm wearing, dad khaki shorts and hiking boots.
0: Mm-hmm.
1: And a heavy pack, and Mike says, let's start running, guys. And I'm, in hiking clothes, not running clothes.
0: Sure.
1: But I start running anyways, and I can hang in there, I guess, for a bit. But it's really, you know, are you able to just be with people regardless of their age, regardless of, you know, where they may be at? And can you meet them where they're at? Mm-hmm. And can you bring your gifts and your fruits and your love as they try to bring theirs, you know? And I think that's how you ultimately create a faith community too. Mm-hmm. You know, you and I have talked about this before.

0: before. It can't be about my idea is better than your idea. We got to live the gospel more than we, I think, speak the gospel. Mm. And then I think that will naturally, the Holy Spirit will do the work that the Holy Spirit needs to do.
1: Definitely. So I wish we had a little bit more time to talk, but my last question, if we can just answer this briefly, what advice do you have for young fathers or fathers who are still raising maybe their sons who are college age? What advice do you have for them to raise men of faith in the society?
0: I will say that two of my favorite young men in this world are my two sons, Henry and Luke, who I love deeply. And, you know, I've had the opportunity to coach Henry's football team, so I'm his head coach. I think the most important thing you can do as a father is to love your children. There's multiple ways of loving them, right? You have to discipline, you have to correct them, but you have to be affectionate with them. Yeah. You know, I think up until Henry was 10, I was kissing him on the lips type of thing, you know? And then eventually it's like, hey, he's 10 now, you might not want to do that anymore. But it was so natural for me to just love him, right? Luke still lets me kiss him, which is great. But make sure you kiss him every day. Kiss them. Mm-hmm. Don't just hug them. Don't just say, I love you. Kiss them and say, I love you. It's love that these boys need, you know? Mm-hmm. It's not just, you know, yeah, be tough. Be a good example. But be a strong example who knows how to love. That, to me, is being a good father. Mm-hmm. And I got to see that through my own parents. But again, I think it's you continue to move forward in your generations and be better than the generation before you. And I hope, you know, when they're fathers one day, God willing, that they'll take that with them, that it's good to be affectionate with your children. They need it.
1: Yes. Thank you, Dave. Well, at this point, of course, we want to hear more of what Dave has to say, but we're going to throw to a quick break. And when we come back, we'll continue our conversation and we'll actually get to meet one of the students at Severian. So stay with us. We'll see you in a couple minutes.
0: Good.
2: Did you know that May is the month of Mary? Through her cooperation with God, Mary played a unique role in his plan for salvation. Her trust in his word makes her the ultimate model of faith. She is our loving mother who shows us how to be open to the promptings of the Holy Spirit. Her unending faith through moments of joy and sorrow has inspired many Christian believers to emulate her devotion to our Lord. By the 19th century, May was officially recognized as the month of Mary. According to Pope Paul VI and his encyclical on the month of May, in this month, the benefits of God's mercy come down to us from Mary's throne in greater abundance. There are many ways we can honor Mary during this month, such as praying the rosary, consecrating ourselves to our Blessed Mother, and wearing her miraculous medal as a daily reminder. Let us take this time to venerate our Blessed Mother through devotion and prayer and ask her to intercede for us so that we can continuously deepen our relationship with her Son, Jesus Christ.
1: And welcome back, everybody. I hope you enjoyed that interview segment with Dave. Dave, thanks again for sharing all you did. But at this time, we are welcoming up a junior at Severian Brothers High School, Brian Ladino. Brian, thank you so much for being here.
3: Yeah, thank you for having me.
1: You're welcome. So before we jump into what we're about to do, can you just tell everyone watching at home and those in the audience what your experience so far at Severian has been like?
3: Yeah, sure. So like Monet said, I'm a junior at Severian, and I've really loved it in all the 3 years I've been there. I've gotten involved in a lot of stuff, including campus ministry. Severian has this program called Spirit Hawk that meets on Thursdays, and you're able to, you know, discuss different topics and then meet in small group, and it's just a great way to help classmates talk about stuff they wouldn't necessarily just talk about at the lunch table, and I have the honor of being one of the leaders for that. I also love doing theater at Severian. I've been in, well, I think by the time this comes out, it'll be like 4 shows.
1: Awesome.
3: And finally, I do cross country and also ultimate frisbee there.
1: That's great. Would you recommend Severian Brothers to the men who are watching today?
3: Definitely.
1: Good answer.
3: Yeah.
1: That's great. Well, Brian, you're a great sport, and Dave, of course, so are you, because this segment is going to be, I just figured, I'm like, okay, what's the manliest thing I could get some people to do for the show? And this was the first thing that came to mind. Of course, you women at home watching in the audience, I do not doubt that you'll be able to taste test some of these hot sauces, but for the sake of the show and the topic, I figured we have a lovely spread of different flavors and spice levels. So the way this game is gonna work is you both will be trying the same hot sauce at the same time. And ultimately, I'm just trying to see which one of you will break first and reach for the lovely glass of milk in front of you. I'll take little tallies here on my nice little whiteboard. But any questions before we get started?
0: No, good luck, Brian.
3: Thanks, you too.
1: All right, we're not gonna waste any time. We're gonna get right into this. So you both
0: can take your
1: weapon of choice. Okay, let's see, I'll let you guys choose. Which one do you want to start with?
0: Should we start with the hottest first?
3: How about we build our way up to
1: build
3: that?
1: Build your way? All right, let's see what we got here. Maybe, well, this is a level one.
0: Okay.
1: We've got the sugar-free Caribbean jerk sauce.
0: Now, are we eating this by spoon or by chip?
1: We're going to try by spoon. Well, that's that is big. That came out a little faster.
0: That's not even fair. All right.
1: All right. Bottoms up.
0: All right. All right, cheers. I don't know if cheers. That's appropriate. Okay. It's pretty good.
3: Yeah.
1: Would you put this on your wings at home?
0: Probably.
3: I don't know. I could. So far, so good.
1: Well, that was level one. So
3: yeah.
1: We're just going to go up from here. All right, what do we want to do next?
0: Tastes like a good rib sauce.
3: I guess it's not completely hopeless, basically.
1: What if we went with the salsita, the jalapeno flavor? How are we feeling with that?
0: All right, let's do it.
1: Same spoon, different spoon? Do we have a preference?
0: I'll do same spoon.
1: Okay. Maybe that mildness can intertwine. Oh,
0: okay.
1: that's a very interesting green.
0: This looks like radioactive almost.
1: It does. All right. Oh, lucky you, not much is coming out. It must be working in your favor. Here we go.
0: Right.
1: So far, so good. Someone's bound to get a stomach ache. That was good? Brian, did you enjoy that or no?
3: I did not enjoy it.
1: Okay, good answer.
0: I don't think it mixes well with this. The previous sauce.
3: I don't think so.
1: If you need another spoon so you're not mixing flavors, please feel free to grab one.
0: It's more like in your mouth, you know? We're definitely going to be like breathing a lot of garlic in the next couple of minutes.
3: Oh, yeah.
1: All right, let's move on to the habanero honey mustard. We've got three flames on this one.
0: All right, here we go.
3: There we go.
0: So we're not using the chips, just straight spoons.
1: I'll get the chips in towards the end, Dave. Don't worry. I'm starting you off slow. All right, go ahead.
3: All right.
1: Again, three flames. Let's see.
3: It's like also the initial taste, too, that something.
1: I'm just waiting for a tear to stream down someone's face.
3: I feel that. It's not that bad yet. No.
0: Tastes interesting. It has a very
3: I'm still going strong.
0: Has like a pickle flavor to it almost. It's a
1: pickle?
0: Yeah.
1: Well, it's honey mustard.
0: I didn't taste a lot of honey, did you?

0: burger company here in the Boston area, the Inferno Habanero Salsa, and this is like reaching the high peak of the temperature. Let's do this one with the chip, Dave.
1: Okay, great.
2: Since you asked so
0: and
2: nicely.
0: And this is a wicked
1: Wait,
0: hot
1: do I
0: chip.
1: Dip the chip or do you,
0: you
1: dip
0: can dip
1: the
0: it.
1: Chip?
2: Okay. Don't need to eat the whole chip, do we?
1: Is that about enough? That's
0: probably that looks good. Good.
1: Okay. All right, I think I need the whole chip just, you know.
0: Yeah, take it like a
1: case.
0: Man, yeah. All right, go ahead.
1: All right, here we go.
0: Brian, I'm getting a little concerned for you over there. Do you need some milk?
2: That was actually not as bad as the previous
1: one. I would agree with you.
0: Really?
1: Yeah. Better, something's happening, you know? The mouth may be
2: Maybe we're getting numb.
0: The body's going into shock. Well, these chips were wicked hot Garden of Eden. So for those Catholics out there that like fun puns, that is for you. Let's keep moving and grooving. This is Fly by Jing. Extra spicy chili crisp. I'll give you both an option if you want to do this with the spoon or with the chip. Because this is a
1: What are you feeling, Brian? Spoon?
0: I think spoon. Look how...
2: Let's go spoon.
0: Okay. Right. Here, wait. Because I don't know who's going to use this
1: spoon?
0: Next.
1: New spoon.
0: Because you're going to dip in this. Just, I'll have you scoop it out.
1: Do you have to stir it first? It looks like it's a stirrable. Brian, that's a lot.
2: Yeah, I took a lot. I might be... Can I dispense some of this?
1: No, Brian. It's a little. It's too
0: late. All right.
2: Oh, it's too late.
0: Go ahead.
1: Oops. It smells interesting.
2: It doesn't taste like anything, but I can already feel it on my lips.
1: Very oily.
2: And going down my throat.
1: If we had to stir it up a little bit.
0: Oh, we'll come back to this one. I'll join you for that one. Okay. Now, we're still going back to Melinda's.
2: No, I'm not taking it.
1: We have to just keep going around the circle until one of us drinks the milk. Okay.
0: No, because we don't have that much time, sadly.
1: Okay.
0: But if we did, you know I would. All right.
1: That oil is sticking, right? It's kind of like sticking in the mouth.
2: Oh my.
0: Brian, I'm tempted to give you a mark right now. Okay, like I was saying, we're going to do the ghost pepper wing sauce. Now, the brand we just did of this had 3 flames. This has 5.
1: All right.
0: I know. Oohs and ahs from the audience. They're nervous for you.
1: Bring it. We should have eaten something.
2: I'm shaking.
1: You okay, Brian? All right.
0: We'll get a nice ice bath after this for you guys in the back. Go for it.
1: Here we go.
2: Some ice cream, man.
1: Oh, boy.
2: I think I'm going to be tapping out after this, maybe.
1: Not that bad.
0: You're lying through your teeth.
1: I feel like this one's gonna be once you stir it up.
0: All right, this is what we're gonna do.
1: Wait, did we do this one yet? I don't think we did that one yet.
0: I thought we did. No?
1: I don't think so.
2: We don't need to.
0: We could. You know what? Let's do it. This is the buffalo sauce. It's dairy free.
1: Do you have to maybe
0: for those
1: it
0: at
1: up
0: home?
1: A little bit?
0: Okay.
1: I don't know. I feel like some of the hot stuff's on the bottom. Oh,
2: we wouldn't want to miss that.
1: All right, here we go.
0: Nice. Spoonful. Sorry, I'll come in like this. You guys are making me... Ooh!
2: Gonna...
1: There you go.
0: Ryan. Oh, that one's hot.
1: Is it?
0: My eyes are watering.
1: All right, here we go.
2: Your eyes are watering? Oh, gosh.
1: Renee, here we go.
2: Here you go.
0: I'm not playing with you, remember? All right, go ahead.
1: Ready? Ooh. Here we go.
0: That one's gonna be a little rough. That one's hurting my tongue.
1: It's a good buffalo sauce.
2: There's a period where there's no spice whatsoever.
1: You're right.
2: And it's like the calm before the storm. And it's quite a storm.
0: I'm crying. Oh my gosh. That's
1: that one
0: amazing.
1: Really, that one got you pretty good.
0: No, but then also Brian's commentary is amazing. Wow. Okay. You know what we're going to do? Because we don't have that much time, I'm going to do this one with you. Okay.
1: All right.
2: If you want to.
0: Because we mixed it.
2: Monet will prove to be the manliest out of all of us, actually. Yeah.
0: Imagine. Okay.
1: All right.
0: So, what is at the bottom?
1: Do we have to do with chili peppers?
2: Oh, no.
1: All right, we gotta do it with some chili peppers on it.
2: I might take a preemptive drink of milk.
1: All right, this might be it, Bri.

0: This is the last one, right?
1: This is so the last one. Don't worry.
0: Go down swinging.
1: We'll do this together.
2: This is
3: I feel
2: chunky.
3: Like this one might put us over.
1: Yeah, it's, there's
3: something,
1: like,
3: there's something going on here.
1: You gotta scrape the bottom to get the seasoning in here. Are you ready?
3: Here we go.
1: 1, 2, 3.
3: Happy eating. No, you have to swallow that.
1: That's disgusting. I don't like that. I am sweating.
0: Okay, well, if we did all of them, can we have the milk now, please?
1: Yeah, go for it, Brian. Wow, now this is going to be the best part because somehow Dave. Brian, you did a great job.
0: Yeah, right.
1: So at this time, as we continue to compose ourselves, Dave is going to find a way to tell you all where to go to look up Severian Brothers High School.
0: Good luck.
3: My nose is a little runny.
2: So, yes, Severian Brothers High School. You can find us at xbhs.com. Like I said, we're based in Westwood, Massachusetts. All our social media handles are pretty much at XBHS. And check us out. We'd love to have you visit us sometime and reach out if you want any more information.
1: And for everyone who's watching, I hope you enjoyed that episode with the sweat, the tears. Probably still have some of that stuff in my teeth right now. But thank you so much for joining us here today on Anchored. We hope you can join us again for our next episode. God bless you all. For our live studio audience, we have a giveaway for you from Outpouring of Trust. And then you get a meet and greet with Dave Nelson. Brian, thank you for being here. We'll continue to pray that your semester goes well.
2: Thank you very much.
1: And for all of you at home, remain anchored in hope, and we'll see you next time. God bless.

I want you to learn this prayer called the Chaplet of Divine Mercy. Pray at 3 o'clock. It is the hour of great mercy for the whole world. Especially in this hour, I refuse nothing to a soul that makes a request to me by virtue of my passion. On your rosary beads, pray, Eternal Father, I offer you the body, blood, soul, and divinity of your dearly beloved Son, our Lord Jesus Christ, in atonement for our sins and those of the whole world. Then you pray, For the sake of his sorrowful passion, have mercy on us and on the whole world. At the end, you pray 3 times. Holy God, Holy Mighty One, Holy Immortal One, have mercy on us and on the whole world. I desire that you know more profoundly the love that burns in my heart for souls. You will better understand this love when you meditate on my passion. Even if the worst sinner in the world prays this just 1 time, he will receive great mercy at the hour of his death. Through the chaplet, you will obtain everything if what you ask is in union with my will. The souls that say this chaplet will be embraced by my mercy during their lifetime and especially at the hour of their death.

everyone. I'm Bishop Reed, and thank you for joining me today in praying the Holy Rosary and meditating on the joyful mysteries. And I'm here at the Grotto, really at home, at the headquarters for the Catholic TV network, America's Catholic Television Network. And so it's always nice to be at home, to be able to pray with you, and to meditate upon these joyful mysteries. And so let's begin our prayer together in the name of the Father, and of the Son, and of the Holy Spirit. Amen. I believe in God, the Father Almighty, creator of heaven and earth, and in Jesus Christ, his only Son, our Lord, who was conceived by the Holy Spirit, born of the Virgin Mary, suffered under Pontius Pilate, was crucified, died, and was buried. He descended into hell. On the third day, he rose again from the dead. He ascended into heaven and is seated at the right hand of God the Father Almighty. From there he shall come to judge the living and the dead. I believe in the Holy Spirit, the Holy Catholic Church, the communion of saints, the forgiveness of sins, the resurrection of the body, and life everlasting. Amen. Our Father, who art in heaven, hallowed be thy name. Thy kingdom come, thy will be done, on earth as it is in heaven. Give us this day our daily bread, and forgive us our trespasses, as we forgive those who trespass against us. And lead us not into temptation, but deliver us from evil. Amen. Hail Mary, full of grace, the Lord is with thee. Blessed art thou among women, and blessed is the fruit of thy womb, Jesus. Holy Mary, Mother of God, pray for us sinners, now and at the hour of our death. Amen. Hail Mary, full of grace, the Lord is with thee. Blessed art thou among women, and blessed is the fruit of thy womb, Jesus. Holy Mary, Mother of God, pray for us sinners, now and at the hour of our death. Amen. Hail Mary, full of grace, the Lord is with thee. Blessed art thou among women, and blessed is the fruit of thy womb, Jesus. Holy Mary, Mother of God, pray for us sinners, now and at the hour of our death. Amen. Glory be to the Father, and to the Son, and to the Holy Spirit, as it was in the beginning, is now, and ever shall be, world without end. Amen. O my Jesus, forgive us our sins. Save us from the fires of hell. Lead all souls into heaven, especially those who are in most need of thy mercy. The first joyful mystery, the Annunciation. It's great here to pray this rosary together at our home, at the headquarters for the Catholic TV network. And Mary was at her home. And suddenly, an angel appeared to her. You know, we jump at the latest email that comes in, or the latest tweet that we see on our phone, or the latest breaking news. But imagine this young woman, Mary, probably a teenager, suddenly confronted with an angel, a messenger from God, a messenger from heaven. And what news it was. The announcement, of course, was that Mary had been chosen by God to be the mother of his Son, the mother of the Redeemer. And I'm sure with confusion and some trepidation, she said yes. And thank God that she did. And so we pray together, Our Father, who art in heaven, hallowed be thy name. Thy kingdom come, thy will be done, on earth as it is in heaven. Give us this day our daily bread, and forgive us our trespasses, as we forgive those who trespass against us. And lead us not into temptation, but deliver us from evil. Amen. Hail Mary, full of grace, the Lord is with thee. Blessed art thou among women, and blessed is the fruit of thy womb, Jesus. Holy Mary, Mother of God, pray for us sinners, now and at the hour of our death. Amen. Hail Mary, full of grace, the Lord is with thee. Blessed art thou among women, and blessed is the fruit of thy womb, Jesus. Holy Mary, Mother of God, pray for us sinners, now and at the hour of our death. Amen. Hail Mary, full of grace, the Lord is with thee. Blessed art thou among women, and blessed is the fruit of thy womb, Jesus. Holy Mary, Mother of God, pray for us sinners, now and at the hour of our death. Amen. Hail Mary, full of grace, the Lord is with thee.
Blessed art thou among women, and blessed is the fruit of thy womb, Jesus. Holy Mary, Mother of God, pray for us sinners, now and at the hour of our death. Amen. Hail, Mary, full of grace, the Lord is with thee. Blessed art thou among women, and blessed is the fruit of thy womb, Jesus. Holy Mary, Mother of God, pray for us sinners, now and at the hour of our death. Amen. Hail, Mary, full of grace, the Lord is with thee. Blessed art thou among women, and blessed is the fruit of thy womb, Jesus. Holy Mary, Mother of God, pray for us sinners, now and at the hour of our death. Amen. Hail, Mary, full of grace, the Lord is with thee. Blessed art thou among women, and blessed is the fruit of thy womb, Jesus. Holy Mary, Mother of God, pray for us sinners, now and at the hour of our death. Amen. Hail, Mary, full of grace, the Lord is with thee. Blessed art thou among women, and blessed is the fruit of thy womb, Jesus. Holy Mary, Mother of God, pray for us sinners, now and at the hour of our death. Amen. Hail, Mary, full of grace, the Lord is with thee. Blessed art thou among women, and blessed is the fruit of thy womb, Jesus. Holy Mary, Mother of God, pray for us sinners, now and at the hour of our death. Amen. Hail, Mary, full of grace, the Lord is with thee. Blessed art thou among women, and blessed is the fruit of thy womb, Jesus. Holy Mary, Mother of God, pray for us sinners, now and at the hour of our death. Amen. Glory be to the Father, and to the Son, and to the Holy Spirit, as it was in the beginning, is now, and ever shall be, world without end. Amen. O my Jesus, forgive us our sins, save us from the fires of hell. Lead all souls into heaven, especially those who are in most need of thy mercy. The second joyful mystery, the visitation. You know, family visits are a part of our lives. Think of the holidays when people come over the house for Thanksgiving or for the celebration of Christmas, or we travel to another member of our family's home or friends. And this mystery recalls a family visit as well. Mary goes into the hillside country, and she arrives at the home of her cousin, her kinswoman, Elizabeth, bringing great news, actually doubly great news, the news of an engagement, a strange sort of one, and also of a child who is to be born. And of course, part of that news was the visit of an angel from heaven. So it was all perhaps very strange, very difficult to understand, not part of our regular human existence or news that we might hear in a family. Yet Elizabeth, she, characteristic of her deep faith, characteristic of family love, she accepted that news with tremendous joy. Our Father, who art in heaven, hallowed be thy name. Thy kingdom come, thy will be done, on earth as it is in heaven. Give us this day our daily bread, and forgive us our trespasses, as we forgive those who trespass against us. And lead us not into temptation, but deliver us from evil. Amen. Hail, Mary, full of grace, the Lord is with thee. Blessed art thou among women, and blessed is the fruit of thy womb, Jesus. Holy Mary, Mother of God, pray for us sinners, now and at the hour of our death. Amen. Hail, Mary, full of grace, the Lord is with thee. Blessed art thou among women, and blessed is the fruit of thy womb, Jesus. Holy Mary, Mother of God, pray for us sinners, now and at the hour of our death. Amen. Hail, Mary, full of grace, the Lord is with thee. Blessed art thou among women, and blessed is the fruit of thy womb, Jesus. Holy Mary, Mother of God, pray for us sinners, now and at the hour of our death. Amen. Hail Mary, full of grace, the Lord is with thee. Blessed art thou among women, and blessed is the fruit of thy womb, Jesus. Holy Mary, Mother of God, pray for us sinners, now and at the hour of our death. Amen. Hail Mary, full of grace, the Lord is with thee. Blessed art thou among women, and blessed is the fruit of thy womb, Jesus. Holy Mary, Mother of God, pray for us sinners, now and at the hour of our death. Amen. Hail Mary, full of grace, the Lord is with thee. Blessed art thou among women, and blessed is the fruit of thy womb, Jesus.
Holy Mary, Mother of God, pray for us sinners, now and at the hour of our death. Amen. Hail Mary, full of grace, the Lord is with thee. Blessed art thou among women, and blessed is the fruit of thy womb, Jesus. Holy Mary, Mother of God, pray for us sinners, now and at the hour of our death. Amen. Hail Mary, full of grace, the Lord is with thee. Blessed art thou among women, and blessed is the fruit of thy womb, Jesus. Holy Mary, Mother of God, pray for us sinners, now and at the hour of our death. Amen. Hail Mary, full of grace, the Lord is with thee. Blessed art thou among women, and blessed is the fruit of thy womb, Jesus. Holy Mary, Mother of God, pray for us sinners, now and at the hour of our death. Amen. Hail Mary, full of grace, the Lord is with thee. Blessed art thou among women, and blessed is the fruit of thy womb, Jesus. Holy Mary, Mother of God, pray for us sinners, now and at the hour of our death. Amen. Glory be to the Father, and to the Son, and to the Holy Spirit, as it was in the beginning, is now, and ever shall be, world without end. Amen. O my Jesus, forgive us our sins. Save us from the fires of hell. Lead all souls into heaven, especially those who are in most need of thy mercy. The third joyful mystery, the Nativity, the birth of Jesus in Bethlehem. Birth is messy, but somehow moms and dads always are able to see beyond the pain and the messiness of a birth to a new life that has been given to them, that has come into the world. And immediately they become attached. So it was no different that Christmas morning, that first Christmas in Bethlehem, except for the fact that the child that was born was destined to renew all of creation. He was destined to be the Christ, the Anointed One, the Redeemer. And He belongs to all of us. He would be the Savior of Mary and Joseph and the shepherds and the wise men and to all who would come to adore Him who is Christ and Lord. Our Father, who art in heaven, hallowed be thy name. Thy kingdom come, thy will be done on earth as it is in heaven. Give us this day our daily bread, and forgive us our trespasses as we forgive those who trespass against us. And lead us not into temptation, but deliver us from evil. Amen. Hail Mary, full of grace, the Lord is with thee. Blessed art thou among women, and blessed is the fruit of thy womb, Jesus. Holy Mary, Mother of God, pray for us sinners, now and at the hour of our death. Amen. Hail Mary, full of grace, the Lord is with thee. Blessed art thou among women, and blessed is the fruit of thy womb, Jesus. Holy Mary, Mother of God, pray for us sinners, now and at the hour of our death. Amen. Hail Mary, full of grace, the Lord is with thee. Blessed art thou among women, and blessed is the fruit of thy womb, Jesus. Holy Mary, Mother of God, pray for us sinners, now and at the hour of our death. Amen. Hail Mary, full of grace, the Lord is with thee. Blessed art thou among women, and blessed is the fruit of thy womb, Jesus. Holy Mary, Mother of God, pray for us sinners, now and at the hour of our death. Amen. Hail Mary, full of grace, the Lord is with thee. Blessed art thou among women, and blessed is the fruit of thy womb, Jesus. Holy Mary, Mother of God, pray for us sinners, now and at the hour of our death. Amen. Hail Mary, full of grace, the Lord is with thee. Blessed art thou among women, and blessed is the fruit of thy womb, Jesus. Holy Mary, Mother of God, pray for us sinners, now and at the hour of our death. Amen. Hail Mary, full of grace, the Lord is with thee. Blessed art thou among women, and blessed is the fruit of thy womb, Jesus. Holy Mary, Mother of God, pray for us sinners, now and at the hour of our death. Amen. Hail Mary, full of grace, the Lord is with thee. Blessed art thou among women, and blessed is the fruit of thy womb, Jesus. Holy Mary, Mother of God, pray for us sinners, now and at the hour of our death. Amen. Hail Mary, full of grace, the Lord is with thee.
Blessed art thou among women, and blessed is the fruit of thy womb, Jesus. Holy Mary, Mother of God, pray for us

sinners, now and at the hour of our death. Amen. Hail Mary, full of grace, the Lord is with thee. Blessed art thou among women, and blessed is the fruit of thy womb, Jesus. Holy Mary, Mother of God, pray for us sinners, now and at the hour of our death. Amen. Glory be to the Father, and to the Son, and to the Holy Spirit, as it was in the beginning, is now, and ever shall be, world without end. Amen. O my Jesus, forgive us our sins. Save us from the fires of hell. Lead all souls into heaven, especially those who are in most need of thy mercy. The fourth joyful mystery, the presentation of Jesus at the temple. You know, there must have been an enormous sense of pride in the hearts, in the minds of Mary and Joseph as they brought their firstborn son to the temple in Jerusalem where God dwelt, and presented him to the God in whom they placed all of their faith and trust. And then to have their son, their firstborn child, proclaimed as the light to the nations. Well, let's recognize him present here in our lives, always until the end, as he promised us. Recognize his presence with you as you pray today. Recognize in him the light of your life, the light of the world. Our Father, who art in heaven, hallowed be thy name. Thy kingdom come, thy will be done on earth as it is in heaven. Give us this day our daily bread, and forgive us our trespasses as we forgive those who trespass against us. And lead us not into temptation, but deliver us from evil. Amen. Hail, Mary, full of grace, the Lord is with thee. Blessed art thou among women, and blessed is the fruit of thy womb, Jesus. Holy Mary, Mother of God, pray for us sinners, now and at the hour of our death. Amen. Hail, Mary, full of grace, the Lord is with thee. Blessed art thou among women, and blessed is the fruit of thy womb, Jesus. Holy Mary, Mother of God, pray for us sinners, now and at the hour of our death. Amen. Hail, Mary, full of grace, the Lord is with thee. Blessed art thou among women, and blessed is the fruit of thy womb, Jesus. Holy Mary, Mother of God, pray for us sinners, now and at the hour of our death. Amen. Hail, Mary, full of grace, the Lord is with thee. Blessed art thou among women, and blessed is the fruit of thy womb, Jesus. Holy Mary, Mother of God, pray for us sinners, now and at the hour of our death. Amen. Hail, Mary, full of grace, the Lord is with thee. Blessed art thou among women, and blessed is the fruit of thy womb, Jesus. Holy Mary, Mother of God, pray for us sinners, now and at the hour of our death. Amen. Hail, Mary, full of grace, the Lord is with thee. Blessed art thou among women, and blessed is the fruit of thy womb, Jesus. Holy Mary, Mother of God, pray for us sinners, now and at the hour of our death. Amen. Hail, Mary, full of grace, the Lord is with thee. Blessed art thou among women, and blessed is the fruit of thy womb, Jesus. Holy Mary, Mother of God, pray for us sinners, now and at the hour of our death. Amen. Hail, Mary, full of grace, the Lord is with thee. Blessed art thou among women, and blessed is the fruit of thy womb, Jesus. Holy Mary, Mother of God, pray for us sinners, now and at the hour of our death. Amen. Hail, Mary, full of grace, the Lord is with thee. Blessed art thou among women, and blessed is the fruit of thy womb, Jesus. Holy Mary, Mother of God, pray for us sinners, now and at the hour of our death. Amen. Hail, Mary, full of grace, the Lord is with thee. Blessed art thou among women, and blessed is the fruit of thy womb, Jesus. Holy Mary, Mother of God, pray for us sinners, now and at the hour of our death. Amen. Glory be to the Father, and to the Son, and to the Holy Spirit, as it was in the beginning, is now, and ever shall be, world without end. Amen. O my Jesus, forgive us our sins. Save us from the fires of hell. Lead all souls into heaven, especially those who are in most need of thy mercy. The fifth and the final joyful mystery, the finding of Jesus in the temple. Our lives
our journey as individuals and as a human family. And we believe that God is with us and that God goes with us and that the eventual destination is the kingdom of heaven. We hope to be there together. And through it all, Jesus has promised, as I say, to remain with us always until the end. But in the course of our journey, do we lose sight of Him? Are we distracted by the things of this world and by our own sinfulness? Yes, we are, and we do. And sometimes we feel quite deserted. But the fact is, we are never left alone. Even in our loneliest moments, God is always with us, and His promise is true. We need only to look more closely to find Him. Our Father, who art in heaven, hallowed be thy name. Thy kingdom come, thy will be done, on earth as it is in heaven. Give us this day our daily bread, and forgive us our trespasses, as we forgive those who trespass against us. And lead us not into temptation, but deliver us from evil. Amen. Hail Mary, full of grace, the Lord is with thee. Blessed art thou among women, and blessed is the fruit of thy womb, Jesus. Holy Mary, Mother of God, pray for us sinners, now and at the hour of our death. Amen. Hail Mary, full of grace, the Lord is with thee. Blessed art thou among women, and blessed is the fruit of thy womb, Jesus. Holy Mary, Mother of God, pray for us sinners, now and at the hour of our death. Amen. Hail Mary, full of grace, the Lord is with thee. Blessed art thou among women, and blessed is the fruit of thy womb, Jesus. Holy Mary, Mother of God, pray for us sinners, now and at the hour of our death. Amen. Hail Mary, full of grace, the Lord is with thee. Blessed art thou among women, and blessed is the fruit of thy womb, Jesus. Holy Mary, Mother of God, pray for us sinners, now and at the hour of our death. Amen. Hail Mary, full of grace, the Lord is with thee. Blessed art thou among women, and blessed is the fruit of thy womb, Jesus. Holy Mary, Mother of God, pray for us sinners, now and at the hour of our death. Amen. Hail Mary, full of grace, the Lord is with thee. Blessed art thou among women, and blessed is the fruit of thy womb, Jesus. Holy Mary, Mother of God, pray for us sinners, now and at the hour of our death. Amen. Hail Mary, full of grace, the Lord is with thee. Blessed art thou among women, and blessed is the fruit of thy womb, Jesus. Holy Mary, Mother of God, pray for us sinners, now and at the hour of our death. Amen. Hail Mary, full of grace, the Lord is with thee. Blessed art thou among women, and blessed is the fruit of thy womb, Jesus. Holy Mary, Mother of God, pray for us sinners, now and at the hour of our death. Amen. Hail Mary, full of grace, the Lord is with thee. Blessed art thou among women, and blessed is the fruit of thy womb, Jesus. Holy Mary, Mother of God, pray for us sinners, now and at the hour of our death. Amen. Hail Mary, full of grace, the Lord is with thee. Blessed art thou among women, and blessed is the fruit of thy womb, Jesus. Holy Mary, Mother of God, pray for us sinners, now and at the hour of our death. Amen. Hail Mary, full of grace, the Lord is with thee. Blessed art thou among women, and blessed is the fruit of thy womb, Jesus. Holy Mary, Mother of God, pray for us sinners, now and at the hour of our death. Amen. Glory be to the Father, and to the Son, and to the Holy Spirit, as it was in the beginning, is now, and ever shall be, world without end. Amen. O my Jesus, forgive us our sins. Save us from the fires of hell. Lead all souls into heaven, especially those who are in most need of thy mercy. Hail, Holy Queen, Mother of Mercy, our life, our sweetness, our hope. To thee do we cry, poor banished children of Eve. To thee do we send up our sighs, mourning and weeping in this valley of tears. Turn then, most gracious advocate, thine eyes of mercy toward us, and after this, our exile, show unto us the blessed fruit of thy womb, Jesus. O clement, O loving, O sweet Virgin Mary, pray for us, O Holy Mother of God, that we may be made worthy of the promises of Christ. Let us pray. O God,
whose only begotten Son, by whose life, death, and resurrection, has purchased for us the rewards of eternal life. Grant, we beseech you, that meditating on these joyful mysteries of the Most Holy Rosary of the Blessed Virgin Mary, we may both imitate what they contain and obtain what they promise through the same Christ our Lord. Amen. May the divine assistance remain always with us. May the souls of the faithful departed, through the mercy of God, rest in peace. Holy Mother, with thy loving child, thy blessing give to us this day. In the name of the Father, and of the Son, and of the Holy Spirit. Amen. Well, it's been great to have this chance to pray together and to meditate on the joyful mysteries of the Most Holy Rosary of the Blessed Virgin Mary here in this beautiful grotto dedicated to Our Lady on the grounds of the national headquarters of the Catholic TV Network. These grounds, this building, these facilities, our programming, all of this has been built and sustained because of the generosity of great people like you and the generations that have come before us. We're so grateful that we have this chance to do just what we have just done, pray together, to offer this great prayer of the Rosary together for our sake and for the sake of the world. I thank you for joining me today, and may God, who was born to a virgin in Bethlehem, after that joyful announcement, presented in the temple and found again there, may you always find him as present in your life.

0: Did you know that May is the month of Mary? Through her cooperation with God, Mary played a unique role in his plan for salvation. Her trust in his word makes her the ultimate model of faith. She's our loving mother who shows us how to be open to the promptings of the Holy Spirit. Her unending faith through moments of joy and sorrow has inspired many Christian believers to emulate her devotion to our Lord. By the 19th century, May was officially recognized as the month of Mary. According to Pope Paul VI and his encyclical on the month of May, in this month, the benefits of God's mercy come down to us from Mary's throne in greater abundance. There are many ways we can honor Mary during this month, such as praying the rosary, consecrating ourselves to our Blessed Mother, and wearing her miraculous medal as a daily reminder. Let us take this time to venerate our Blessed Mother through devotion and prayer, and ask her to intercede for us so that we can continuously deepen our relationship with her Son, Jesus Christ.
1: 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We got a great show for you on Mondays. This is the day Hans Platte from Linea Research Group joins us to share fascinating results from a national survey regarding Catholics and the confessional, including encouraging news for those looking to return. It's going to be a very interesting and very good show. So tune in on Monday for This is the Day right here on Catholic TV, America's Catholic Television Network.
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0: In the name of the Father, and of the Son, and of the Holy Spirit. Amen. The grace of our Lord Jesus Christ, the love of God, and the communion of the Holy Spirit be with you all.
1: And with your spirit.
0: Welcome to our celebration of the Eucharist. Let us pause and experience again the healing and peace of our risen Lord as we call to mind our sins and ask for forgiveness.
1: Lord Jesus, you are mighty God and Prince of Peace. Lord, have mercy.
0: Lord, have mercy.
1: Lord Jesus, you are the Son of God and Son of Mary. Christ, have mercy.
0: Christ, have mercy.
1: Lord Jesus, you are Word made flesh and splendor of the Father. Lord, have mercy.
0: Lord, have mercy. May Almighty God have mercy on us, forgive us our sins, and bring us to everlasting life. Amen. Glory to God in the highest, and on earth peace to people of goodwill. We praise you, we bless you, we adore you, we glorify you. We give you thanks for your great glory. Lord God, heavenly King, O God, Almighty Father, Lord Jesus Christ, only begotten Son, Lord God, Lamb of God, Son of the Father, you take away the sins of the world, have mercy on us. You take away the sins of the world, receive our prayer. You are seated at the right hand of the Father, have mercy on us. For you alone are the Holy One, you alone are the Lord. You alone are the Most High, Jesus Christ, with the Holy Spirit, in the glory of God the Father. Amen. Let us pray. Grant, Almighty God, that we may celebrate with heartfelt devotion these days of joy, which we keep in honor of the risen Lord, and that what we relive in remembrance, we may always hold to in what we do. Through our Lord Jesus Christ, your Son, who lives and reigns with you in the unity of the Holy Spirit, God forever and ever. Amen. Amen.
2: A reading from the Acts of the Apostles. Philip went down to the city of Samaria and proclaimed the Christ to them. With one accord, the crowds paid attention to what was said by Philip when they heard it and saw the signs he was doing. For unclean spirits, crying out in a loud voice, came out of many possessed people, and many paralyzed or crippled people were cured. There was great joy in that city. Now, when the apostles in Jerusalem heard that Samaria had accepted the word of God, they sent Peter and John, who went down and prayed for them, that they might receive the Holy Spirit, for it had not fallen upon them. They had only been baptized in the name of the Lord Jesus. Then they laid hands on them, and they received the Holy Spirit. The word of the Lord.
0: Thanks be to God.

0: A reading from the first letter of Saint Peter. Beloved, sanctify Christ as Lord in your hearts. Always be ready to give an explanation to anyone who asks you for a reason for your hope, but do it with gentleness and reverence, keeping your conscience clear, so that when you are maligned, those who defame your good conduct in Christ may themselves be put to shame. For it is better to suffer for doing good, if that be the will of God, than for doing evil. For Christ also suffered for sins once, the righteous for the sake of the unrighteous, that he might lead you to God. Put to death in the flesh, he was brought to life in the Spirit. The word of the Lord.
1: Thanks be to God.

0: The Lord be with you.
1: And with your spirit.
0: A reading from the Holy Gospel according to John. Jesus said to his disciples, "If you love me, you will keep my commandments, and I will ask the Father, and I will give you another advocate to be with you always, the Spirit of truth, whom the world cannot accept, because it neither sees nor knows him. But you know him, because he remains with you and will be in you. I will not leave you orphans. I will come to you. In a little while, the world will no longer see me, but you will see me, because I live and you will live. On that day, you will realize that I am in my Father, and you are in me, and I in you. Whoever has my commandments and observes them is the one who loves me, and whoever loves me will be loved by my Father, and I will love him and reveal myself to him." The Gospel of the Lord.
2: Praise to you, Lord Jesus Christ.
3: On the sixth Sunday of Easter, we celebrate the promise of Jesus to his apostles and to each one of us, that he would send us his Spirit to be our helper and guide and our advocate. I really like that word.

advocate. It reminds me of a defense attorney. It's good to know that Jesus, our Lord and Savior, defends us and pleads our cause. Someone who has a terminal illness shared with me a dream that he had. And the dream was that he was standing at heaven's gates for his judgment before Jesus, the just and merciful judge. But the evil one, Satan, came and stood next to him and started listing all his sins, all the things he did wrong and his mistakes. And he was feeling remorseful and disheartened. But then Jesus stepped forward in the dream and placed his hand on him and said, "I stand by this man. He is mine. I defend him. I'm his advocate." That dream, he said, has given him great consolation and strength as he journeys with his illness. Today, we rejoice in the promise of Jesus to send us his Spirit to be our advocate. The second promise that we hear today is Jesus saying, "I will not leave you orphans. I will come back to you and be with you." We experience the presence of Jesus today at this Mass in the Eucharist. When Christ is made present in the bread and wine that is consecrated, ordinary bread and wine through the power of the Holy Spirit becomes extraordinary. It becomes the body and blood of Christ. The total Christ is made present at this Mass, and we rejoice in that presence. When we receive Christ in the Eucharist, he abides with us and remains with us. And the spiritual communion we make at Mass also is that living presence of Christ within us. Today is also Mother's Day. We rejoice in the gift of our mothers who gave us life and raised us with faith. They certainly are our advocates. They always stand by us, defend us, and plead our cause. We rejoice in a mother's love. Today, as we celebrate this Easter Mass, let us rejoice in the promise of Jesus that he is our advocate and that he will not leave us orphans, but be with us always.

0: We profess our faith. I believe in one God, the Father Almighty, maker of heaven and earth, of all things visible and invisible. I believe in one Lord, Jesus Christ, the only begotten Son of God, born of the Father before all ages, God from God, light from light, true God from true God, begotten, not made, consubstantial with the Father. Through him all things were made. For us men and for our salvation, he came down from heaven, and by the Holy Spirit was incarnate of the Virgin Mary and became man. For our sake he was crucified under Pontius Pilate. He suffered death and was buried, and rose again on the third day in accordance with the Scriptures. He ascended into heaven and is seated at the right hand of the Father. He will come again in glory to judge the living and the dead, and his kingdom will have no end. I believe in the Holy Spirit, the Lord, the giver of life, who proceeds from the Father and the Son, who with the Father and the Son is adored and glorified, who has spoken through the prophets. I believe in one holy Catholic and apostolic church. I confess one baptism for the forgiveness of sins, and I look forward to the resurrection of the dead and the life of the world to come. Amen. My brothers and sisters, one of the fruits of Easter is the coming of the Holy Spirit into our world. We ask God to help us to be open to the Spirit as we make our prayers.
1: For the leaders of the church, may they always be open to the promoting of the Holy Spirit and grow in the fullness of wisdom and truth. We pray to the Lord.
0: Lord, hear our prayer.
1: For the world in which we live, may all citizens, by being receptive to the Spirit of truth, make a positive contribution to our communities and society. We pray to the Lord.
0: Lord, hear our prayer.
1: For an openness to life within the sacrament of marriage, and an increase in vocations to the priesthood, the diaconate, and religious life, we pray to the Lord.
0: Lord, hear our prayer.
1: For Christian unity, may all Christians ask the Lord to send his Spirit upon us to heal the wounds of our division and strengthen our common faith in his presence among us. We pray to the Lord.
0: Lord, hear our prayer. Father, you have not left us orphans, but sent us the Holy Spirit, in whose power we make our prayer to you, through Christ our Lord. Amen.

0: Pray, sisters and brothers, that my sacrifice and yours may be acceptable to God, the Almighty Father.
1: May the Lord accept this sacrifice at your hands for the praise and glory of his name,
0: for our good and the good of all his holy church. May our prayers rise up to you, O Lord, together with the sacrificial offerings, so that purified by your graciousness, we may be conformed to the mysteries of your mighty love, through Christ our Lord. Amen. The Lord be with you.
1: And with your spirit.
0: Lift up your hearts.
1: Lift them up to the Lord.
0: Let us give thanks to the Lord our God.
1: It is right and just.
0: It is truly right and just, our duty and our salvation, at all times to acclaim you, O Lord, but in this time above all, to laud you yet more gloriously when Christ our Passover has been sacrificed. For with the old order destroyed, a universe cast down is renewed, and integrity of life is restored to us in Christ. Therefore, overcome with paschal joy, every land, every people exalts in your praise, and even the heavenly powers with the angelic hosts sing together the unending hymn of your glory as they acclaim.

You are indeed holy, O Lord, the font of all holiness. Make holy, therefore, these gifts, we pray, by sending down your Spirit upon them like the dewfall, so that they may become for us the body and blood of our Lord Jesus Christ. At the time he was betrayed and entered willingly into his passion, he took bread and, giving thanks, broke it and gave it to his disciples, saying, "Take this, all of you, and eat of it, for this is my body, which will be given up for you."

In a similar way, when supper was ended, he took the chalice, and once more giving thanks, he gave it to his disciples, saying, "Take this, all of you, and drink from it, for this is the chalice of my blood, the blood of the new and eternal covenant, which will be poured out for you and for many for the forgiveness of sins. Do this in memory of me."

Therefore, as we celebrate the memorial of his death and resurrection, we offer you, Lord, the bread of life and the chalice of salvation, giving thanks that you have held us worthy to be in your presence and minister to you. Humbly we pray that, partaking of the body and blood of Christ, we may be gathered into one by the Holy Spirit. Remember, Lord, your church spread throughout the world, and bring her to the fullness of charity, together with Leo, our Pope, and Robert, our Bishop, and all the clergy. Remember also our brothers and sisters who have fallen asleep in the hope of the resurrection, and all who have died in your mercy. Welcome them into the light of your face. Have mercy on us all, we pray, that with the Blessed Virgin Mary, Mother of God, with Blessed Joseph, her spouse, with the blessed apostles, and all the saints who have pleased you throughout the ages, we may merit to be co-heirs to eternal life, and may praise and glorify you through your Son, Jesus Christ. Through him and with him and in him, O

0: At the Savior's command, informed by divine teaching, we dare to say, Our Father, who art in heaven, hallowed be thy name. Thy kingdom come, thy will be done, on earth as it is in heaven. Give us this day our daily bread, and forgive us our trespasses, as we forgive those who trespass against us. And lead us not into temptation, but deliver us from evil. Deliver us, Lord, we pray, from every evil. Graciously grant peace in our days, that by the help of your mercy, we may be always free from sin and safe from all distress, as we await the blessed hope in the coming of our Savior, Jesus Christ. For the kingdom, the power, and the glory are yours, now and forever. Lord Jesus Christ, you said to your apostles, Peace I leave you, my peace I give you. Look not on our sins, but on the faith of your church, and graciously grant her peace and unity in accordance with your will, who live and reign forever and ever. Amen.
1: Amen.
0: The peace of the Lord be with you always.
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Lord, I am not worthy that you should enter into my roof, but only say the word and my soul shall be healed.

0: Let us pray. Almighty ever-living God, who restore us to eternal life in the resurrection of Christ, increase in us, we pray, the fruits of this Paschal sacrament, and pour into our hearts the strength of this saving food, through Christ our Lord. Amen.
1: Amen.
0: We're grateful to the Shrine of the Immaculate Conception in Washington, D.C. for hosting our Mass today. And today is a day of great joy as we continue our Easter celebration, and it's Mother's Day, the joy of the gift of our mothers. The Lord be with you.
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0: May Almighty God bless you, the Father, the Son, and the Holy Spirit.
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6: My name is Jared Zimmer, and I'm the director of the Word on Fire Institute. Much like I'm sure a lot of guys experience, you know, once you get married and you start focusing on your career, a lot of times you end up removing yourself from those brotherhoods that are around you, and I experienced that myself. What the Knights were able to offer was a brotherhood, a community of like-minded guys who were able to come together, call each other to being great Catholics, striving to really truly change your community. The Knights offer a vast amount of opportunities for not only the men, but also their families to live and grow in the faith together. Now it is very easy to join the Knights. Joining online is just one click away. Men can get connected with councils as soon as they join and start participating in a lot of the activities right away. I'm a Knight because I desire a brotherhood of people who can grow in holiness together.

God, come to my assistance. Lord, make haste to help me. Glory be to the Father, and to the Son, and to the Holy Spirit, as it was in the beginning, is now, and ever shall be, world without end. Amen.

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I have called to you, Lord. 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Hear my voice when I cry to you. Let my prayer arise before you like incense, the raising of my hands like an evening oblation. Set, O Lord, a guard over my mouth. Keep watch at the door of my lips. Do not turn my heart to things that are wrong, to evil deeds with men who are sinners. Never allow me to share in their feasting. If a good man strikes or reproves me, it is kindness. But let the oil of the wicked not anoint my head. Let my prayer be ever against their malice. Their princes were thrown down by the side of the rock. Then they understood that my words were kind. As a millstone is shattered to pieces on the ground, so their bones were strewn at the mouth of the grave. To you, Lord God, my eyes are turned. In you I take refuge. Spare my soul. From the trap they have laid for me, keep me safe. Keep me from the snares of those who do evil. Glory be to the Father, and to the Son, and to the Holy Spirit, as it was in the beginning, is now, and ever shall be, world without end. Amen. Lord, from the rising of the sun to its setting, your name is worthy of all praise. Let our prayer come like incense before you. May the lifting up of our hands be as an evening sacrifice, acceptable to you, Lord our God. Like burning incense, Lord, let my prayer rise up to you. You are my refuge, Lord. You are all that I desire in life. With all my voice, I cry to the Lord. With all my voice, I entreat the Lord. I pour out my trouble before him. I tell him all my distress, while my spirit faints within me. But you, O Lord, know my path. On the way where I shall walk, they have hidden a snare to entrap me. Look on my right and see. There is not one who takes my part. I have no means of escape, not one who cares for my soul. I cry to you, O Lord. I have said, you are my refuge, all that I have left in the land of the living. Listen then to my cry, for I am in the depths of distress. Rescue me from those who pursue me, for they are stronger than I. Bring my soul out of this prison, and then I shall praise your name. Around me the just will assemble because of your goodness to me. Glory be to the Father, and to the Son, and to the Holy Spirit, as it was in the beginning, is now, and ever shall be, world without end. Amen. Lord, we humbly ask for your goodness. May you help us to hope in you, and give us a share with your chosen ones in the land of the living. You are my refuge, Lord. You are all I desire in life. The Lord Jesus humbled himself, and God exalted him forever. Though he was in the form of God, Jesus did not deem equality with God something to be grasped at. Rather, he emptied himself and took the form of a slave, being born in the likeness of men. He was known to be of human estate, and it was thus that he humbled himself, obediently accepting even death, death on a cross. Because of this, God highly exalted him and bestowed on him the name above every other name, so that at Jesus' name, every knee must bend in the heavens, on the earth, and under the earth, and every tongue proclaim to the glory of God the Father, Jesus Christ is Lord. Glory be to the Father, and to the Son, and to the Holy Spirit, as it was in the beginning, is now, and ever shall be,
world without end. Amen. The Lord Jesus humbled himself, and God exalted him forever. How deep are the riches and the wisdom and the knowledge of God? How inscrutable his judgments, how unsearchable his ways. For who has known the mind of the Lord, or who has been his counselor? Who has given him anything so as to deserve return? For from him and through him and for him all things are. To him be glory forever. Amen.

Our hearts are filled with wonder as we contemplate your works, O Lord. Our hearts are filled with wonder as we contemplate your works, O Lord. We praise the wisdom which wrought them all as we contemplate your works, O Lord. Glory to the Father and to the Son and to the Holy Spirit. Our hearts are filled with wonder as we contemplate your works, O Lord.

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My spirit rejoices in God my Savior. For he has looked with favor on his lowly servant. From this day all generations will call me blessed. The Almighty has done

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He has filled the hungry with good things, and the rich he has sent away empty. He has come to the help of his servant Israel,

Glory be to the Father, and to the Son, and to the Holy Spirit, as it was in the beginning, is now, and forevermore. Amen. Where two or three are gathered together in my name, I am there among them, says the Lord. We give glory to the one God, Father, Son, and Holy Spirit. And in our weakness we pray, Lord, be with your people. Holy Lord, Father all-powerful, let justice spring up on the earth. Then your people will dwell in the beauty of peace. Lord, be with your people. Let every nation come into your kingdom so that all people will be saved. Lord, be with your people. Let married couples live in your peace and grow in mutual love. Lord, be with your people. Reward all who have done good to us, Lord, and grant them eternal life. Lord, be with your people. Look with compassion on victims of hatred and war. Grant them heavenly peace. Lord, be with your people. Gathering all of our prayers and praises together, we offer now the prayer that Jesus taught us. Our Father, who art in heaven, hallowed be thy name. Thy kingdom come, thy will be done on earth as it is in heaven. Give us this day our daily bread, and forgive us our trespasses, as we forgive those who trespass against us. And lead us not into temptation, but deliver us from evil. Amen. Let us pray. God our Father, you redeem us and make us your children in Christ. Look upon us, give us true freedom, and bring us to the inheritance you promised. Grant this through our Lord Jesus Christ, your Son, who lives and reigns with you in the unity of the Holy Spirit, one God forever and ever. Amen. The Lord be with you. Blessed be the name of the Lord, now and forever. Our help is in the name of the Lord, who made heaven and earth. And may Almighty God bless you, the Father, the Son, and the Holy Spirit. Amen. Let us go in peace. Thanks be to God.

Hi, everyone. I'm Kevin Nelson. Here's a look at what's going on this week in the news. We begin with news from around the world. The French Bishops' Conference has announced that Pope Leo XIV is expected to make an official visit to France in late September. Church leaders say the trip would likely include stops in Paris and at the Marian Shrine of Lourdes, though the Vatican has not yet confirmed the itinerary or dates. Reports in France point to a possible visit around September 19th, just months before the country enters the campaign season for the 2020

0: 27 presidential election. Preparations are already underway in Lourdes, where Pope Leo is expected to celebrate Mass, lead the famous torchlight procession, and spend the night at the sanctuary. The visit would mark Pope Leo's first trip to France as pontiff and could include an appearance at Notre Dame Cathedral. In news from the Vatican, amid tensions between U.S. President Donald Trump and Pope Leo XIV, U.S. Secretary of State Marco Rubio met with Pope this past week at the Vatican for talks focused on Iran, humanitarian aid, and global conflicts.
1: This is how Marco Rubio, the United States Secretary of State, arrived at the Vatican to meet with Pope Leo XIV. He was first welcomed by the new prefect of the papal household. This visit comes after several weeks of tension between Trump and the American Pope over the Iran war. The much-needed meeting between Washington and the Vatican has finally taken place.
2: Mr. Secretary,
3: good to see you.
2: Good morning.
3: It was almost a year that I was here with you.
2: Ten days off.
1: Pope Leo was referring to his first meeting with Rubio, who had accompanied J.D. Vance for a visit to the Vatican on May 19, 2025, one day after the official start of Leo XIV's papacy. Rubio and the Pope met for about 45 minutes. As the former had indicated in advance, he wanted to speak with Pope Leo about religious freedom and the situation in Cuba. This meeting was followed by another between Rubio and Cardinal Pietro Parolin, who is effectively his counterpart at the Vatican. It was likely with Parolin that Rubio addressed the most delicate part of his visit, calming tensions between the U.S. administration and the Holy See after Trump's attacks on Leo XIV.
0: More news from around the world. As Russia's war on Ukraine rages on, several Catholic aid organizations that have been working in Ukraine said they remain united in hope. Several speakers and participants joined together recently at the New York headquarters of the Catholic Near East Welfare Association for a briefing on Catholic efforts to assist Ukraine. The Catholic Near East Welfare Association and the USCCB were joined by the Knights of Columbus in sponsoring the event. The gathering featured an update on the situation in Ukraine by Metropolitan Archbishop Boris Gudziak of the Ukrainian Catholic Archeparchy of Philadelphia, who divides his time between the U.S. and Ukraine as part of his multiple leadership roles in the Ukrainian Greek Catholic Church. In his update, the Archbishop emphasized the gratitude of Ukrainians for U.S. support. The Archbishop said that amid the Ukrainian people's great exhaustion and loss, with funerals of soldiers a daily experience, not one person in Ukraine has expressed to him a desire to give up. The Archbishop said that 4 million people have been displaced internally in Ukraine, but he noted that there has not been a need to establish refugee camps since people are helping people. Archbishop Gudziak said the fight has also been for religious freedom, saying that every time there is a Russian occupation on any part of Ukrainian territory, the Ukrainian Catholic Church is outlawed. Back to the Vatican now. Pope Leo XIV has once again attended the swearing-in ceremony of the new Pontifical Swiss Guards at the Vatican. 28 new recruits were sworn in this year. In his remarks at the ceremony, the Pope thanked the new recruits for their commitment and love of the Church.
1: You can recognize them by their distinct uniform, the Swiss Guard, the Pope's personal protection force, who guard his apartments and the Vatican, and who accompany him on his apostolic journeys. The oath they swear is precisely to the Pope, making him their direct superior. Pope Leo in particular seems to enjoy their swearing-in ceremony, which begins like this. Last year, Pope Leo XIV became the first pope to preside over the ceremony since 1968, and in 2026, he has done so again. This year, 28 new recruits have joined the smallest army in the world. With their left hand on the flag and three fingers from their right hand raised, symbolizing the Holy Trinity, each one in turn swears to serve Leo XIV and his successors with loyalty, even pledging that, if necessary, they'll die defending him. At the end of this year's ceremony, the Pope addressed them with these words.
4: A voi, cari giovani, che avete fatto il giuramento, esprimo la mia stima e la mia gratitudine. 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
1: Every May 6th, they celebrate this event in grand fashion with various events. It's the day that commemorates the sack of Rome, when this army, the smallest in the world, protected Pope Clement VII from the German troops of Charles V. Next year will mark the 500th anniversary of this epic historical event.
0: And finally, in the news, after two decades of leadership, Pope Leo XIV has accepted the resignation of Bishop Larry Silva of Honolulu and named as his successor Jesuit Father Michael Castori. Bishop Silva, who is 76 years old, has served as Bishop of Honolulu since 2005. He was the first Hawaii-born Bishop of Honolulu. Bishop-designate Castori, who is 65 years old, currently serves as rector of Arupe Jesuit Residence at Seattle University and belongs to the Jesuits' West United States province. Bishop-designate Castori was born in Sacramento, California, and raised in Carmichael, California. He has a strong academic and pastoral background with degrees from Harvard, Fordham, and the Jesuit School of Theology, along with a doctorate from the University of California, Berkeley. He was ordained in 1998. His ministry includes decades serving Tongan communities, prison outreach, university work, and diocesan leadership in Oakland. His episcopal ordination and installation as the sixth bishop of Honolulu will take place July 28th at the Co-Cathedral of St. Teresa in Honolulu. Well, that is all the information we have for you at this time. I'm Kevin Nelson. Don't forget, you can keep up to date on Catholic news throughout the week with Catholic News Break right here on the Catholic TV Network.
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Lord of creation, you gave us the fertile earth and with it our daily bread as a sign of your love and providence. Today, we recognize with sorrow that millions of brothers and sisters continue to suffer from hunger, while so many goods are wasted at our tables.

awaken in us a new awareness that we learn to thank for every food, to consume simply, to share with joy, and to care for the fruits of the earth as a gift from you, destined for all, not just a few. Good Father, make us capable of transforming the logic of selfish consumption into a culture of solidarity. May our communities promote concrete gestures, awareness campaigns, food banks, and a sober and responsible lifestyle.

You who sent us your beloved Son, Jesus, broken bread for the life of the world, give us a new heart, hungry for justice and thirsty for fraternity.

May no one be excluded from the common table, and may your Spirit teach us to see bread not as an object of consumption, but as a sign of communion and care. Amen.

0: Hi, everyone. Kevin Elson here. We got a great show for you on Mondays. This is the day Hans Platte from Linea Research Group joins us to share fascinating results from a national survey regarding Catholics and the confessional, including encouraging news for those looking to return. It's going to be a very interesting and very good show. So tune in on Monday for This is the Day right here on Catholic TV, America's Catholic Television Network.
1: Did you know that May is the month of Mary? Through her cooperation with God, Mary played a unique role in his plan for salvation. Her trust in his word makes her the ultimate model of faith. She is our loving mother who shows us how to be open to the promptings of the Holy Spirit. Her unending faith through moments of joy and sorrow has inspired many Christian believers to emulate her devotion to our Lord. By the 19th century, May was officially recognized as the month of Mary. According to Pope Paul VI and his encyclical on the month of May, in this month, the benefits of God's mercy come down to us from Mary's throne in greater abundance. There are many ways we can honor Mary during this month, such as praying the rosary, consecrating ourselves to our Blessed Mother, and wearing her miraculous medal as a daily reminder. Let us take this time to venerate our Blessed Mother through devotion and prayer, and ask her to intercede for us so that we can continuously deepen our relationship with her Son, Jesus Christ.

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1: From the studios of the Catholic TV Center, it's the Going My Way show with Father Chris Hickey and the Catholic TV Orchestra. 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
2: Oh, gang, we are back. Lenny and Mark, how are you, my friends?
3: Very good.
2: Hey, remember that guest we had before? Father Darren Colarusso?
4: I do.
2: He said he'd come back. We're not going to do so much on the patriotic side. He wants to come back and do folksy. He said, your regular show is much easier, is what he said to me. He said, you pretend it's hard, but it's like a piece of cake. That's what he said to me on the way out. He said, please, Hickey, I'll come back. It's nothing. He said, get your fat face out of the way and let me... It was not nice, is all I'm saying.
4: I thought he was a nice guy.
2: It was. Speaking of fat, I got to talk to Reed about a new belt. I think they should buy me a belt because what's with the holes? They're like this one. I'm like at a 2.5 hole away.
4: So you need half.
2: Yeah, why do they put them in injury? So you buy...